0: Some supporters of the administration's policies say, hey, not so fast. We should not be doing victory laps just yet. We actually talked with former Border Patrol Chief Jason Owens, who says that he's not comfortable telling that the American people that the border is secure. He says they have not achieved that just yet.
1: DHS data shows the area saw a 50% increase in March and April from the previous 2 months. A gunman opened fire on a street in Cambridge, Massachusetts this afternoon. The bullets striking at least one person. ABC's Matt Rivers.
2: A shooter in broad daylight brandishing a semi-automatic rifle. At one point, erratically pointing it at traffic, smashing a car window with the gun barrel, sending residents running for their lives.
3: Shooting randomly in the air, spraying cars, spraying everywhere, and people just started running.
2: Still very much an active scene tonight in Cambridge. Residents being asked to avoid the area, but authorities say there is no active threat to the community.
1: The gunman got into a shootout with police before being apprehended. Two people are dead in what Milwaukee police are investigating as a possible murder-suicide. They responded just after Friday evening to a home near 63rd and Florist for an assault complaint. They found 64-year-old Lore Shong unresponsive in the basement with serious injuries from being hit. The medical examiner has ruled her death a homicide. Police later found a 65-year-old Dang Shong dead in a garage with a gunshot wound several blocks away. Officers say the incidents are being investigated as domestic violence related. Governor Tony Evers and state Republican leaders reach a bipartisan deal to provide property tax relief while investing in Wisconsin schools. Senior advisor to the MMAC, Tim Sheehy, breaks down what's included in the proposal on Wisconsin's Midday News.
4: Wisconsin will now cover 50% of the cost of special education, up from 42%. You're going to get a property tax reduction for both local and technical college school districts. Money will be put towards that. The tax rebate, $600 per married couple, $300 for an individual filer. And then I believe there's also an exemption for tips being taxed in overtime.
1: Sheehy says Wisconsin was carrying about a $2.5 billion surplus, and this proposed package would spend about $1.8 billion of it. The legislature will take up the deal for a vote when they return to the state capitol later this week. Milwaukee residents will have more options when it comes to fall leaf collection this year. The city says residents can continue traditional rakeout collection or use compostable paper lawn bags for pickup. Milwaukee DPW Commissioner Gerald Krushke.
5: Your bag leaves will be picked up more frequently. When you think of the operation, we're putting leaves to the curb or into that parking lane and then pushing them. It takes multiple steps. If you just have a bag there and we're running crews through the city, it's going to be easier for us to basically pick those up.
1: Krushke says residents using traditional rakeout collection should keep leaves away from storm drains and leave a gap near the curb for water flow. Sports, traffic, and weather are next. Outdoor Living Unlimited, WTMJ News.

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3: Time for a WTMJ sports update from the Gruber Law Office's One Call That's All Sports Desk. The Brewers complete a three-game sweep of the Yankees with a 4-3 walk-off win on Mother's Day. Bryce Durang's ninth inning home run with two outs was the difference.
4: He's got a ton of confidence in his game, and the kid just keeps taking steps every time. And, you know, it's just fun watching it. And it helps having Churio and Vaughn back because, you know, there's a little more help for him and William, you know.
3: No game for the Brewers today. The homestand continues tomorrow night with game one of a three-game series against the Padres. And no lottery luck for the Bucks. Milwaukee owns the 10th pick in June's draft following Sunday's draft lottery. Bucks general manager John Hurst.
5: An opportunity to add a player to our roster that can have a big impact and hopefully a big impact quickly. It's also an opportunity to have an asset that we can consider using to build the team in other ways.
3: The two-day draft begins June 23rd. Taking a look at the roads with your WTMJ Time Saver traffic. That crash is still blocking two lanes on 43 southbound. That's at the ramp from Locust Street. Still some delays there as well. You'll see that backed up to not quite Silver Spring.
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3: And time for your WTMJ 5-day forecast. Tonight, a chance for showers late, low of 40 degrees lakeside, 36 inland. Tuesday, breezy and mild temperatures with scattered showers, high of 72. Wednesday, the sunshine returns, a high of 54. On Thursday, still mostly sunny skies, a high of 56 by the lake, 62 inland. On Friday, back to showers likely, a high of 63. Right now in Madison, it's 59 degrees. In Green Bay, it's 48. In Waukesha, it's 48. And in Milwaukee, it's 45 degrees. I'm Jessica Gatso, Outdoor Living Unlimited, WTMJ.

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1: Welcome to the second hour of a supersized episode of What's on Tap. I am excited to introduce you to more creatives in our circle here, but I want to remind you that if you're looking for a very entertaining way to learn, a film all about foundation garments is screening on Thursday called Brava, A Titillating History of Bras, made by local filmmaker Pam Percy. And she's going to join me at 7:35 with your personal invitation to see this film and a fashion show of very creative bras. It's going to be a very fun night at the Oriental Theater. And our bonus hour at 8 o'clock, a music-filled party, local band Kitty Softpaw is poised to release their new album, Catalyst. They're going to give us a preview, and you'll also find out about Guitar Town Music Festival in Waukesha in June, celebrating the life and legacy of Les Paul. So that is all coming up, but right now I'm absolutely delighted to welcome to the What's on Tap studio two actors from Milwaukee Chamber Theater's A Raisin in the Sun performance. We'll round robin. First, Silver, introduce yourself.
2: Yeah. Hi, I'm Silver Anderson. I use they, them pronouns, and I am a senior in high school at Golden Meyer.
1: Wow.
2: Yeah.
1: You are so poised. I would never guess, like, hey.
2: Surprise. I get that a lot. So, yeah.
1: Well, welcome, Silver.
2: Thank you.
1: And I'm excited for you to be involved in Milwaukee Chamber Theater and have those acting opportunities at such a young age.
2: Thank you.
1: Congratulations. Thank you. And back in the studio, introduce yourself.
3: Hi, I'm Ekene Kigwani. I am not in high school. I have not been for 12 years. But I'm understudying Walter Lee Younger.
1: I am so glad that you're back. The last time you were in the What's on Tap studio, you were part of Hellenica.
3: Mm-hmm. The Hellenica Hootenanny.
1: The Hellenica Hootenanny. It was great that you were here and with Kyle Haneken, who's creating, aspiring to make this incredible musical all about the birth of democracy. Mm-hmm. And who did you play in?
3: I was Hellenic? Plato, the narrator.
1: Yeah, exactly. Very important. You can't have the birth of democracy without Plato.
3: No, you can't.
1: So I feel like you're only involved in very profound plays important.
3: I try to be. I also feel like every time Jamelyn Gray is on this show, I am on the show shortly after.
1: You follow. Well, you're involved in the Constructivists as well. You're part of their company.
3: Yes, that's correct.
1: And congratulations on the run of Bug.
3: Yes, it was phenomenal.
1: Yeah, and now Tony Award nominated play after being on the smaller regional circuit for 30 years.
3: Yeah,
1: but
3: yeah.
1: A very impactful. I got to make it to closing night, so I was really glad
3: that I did.
1: Yeah, yeah.
3: Yeah, and Josh Schmidt, Tony nominated sound designer for Bug, also assisted with A Raisin of the Sun.
1: I had him in last week because it was like, hey, you're a Tony Award nominee now. And Josh Schmidt is one of those names. You open up any playbill, you see him as this sound designer. It's not because he's the only guy in town. It's because he's that talented.
3: Yeah.
1: So yeah, Josh Schmidt did the sound design for A Raisin in the Sun as well. Well, assisted.
3: He assisted, yes. The sound design was primarily done by Kellen Abstin Classic.
1: Yeah.
3: But Josh Schmidt helped a little bit with putting some things together.
1: Because we talked about that collaboration because DJ Classic creating the soundscape for an Iliad with Milwaukee Chamber Theater was great.
3: Mm-hmm.
1: Was perfect because that was such a profound in the round performance. If your sound was distracting, it would have been distracting and it just absolutely enhanced.
3: Right.
1: So we're talking about A Raisin in the Sun. Tell us what the plot is of A Raisin in the Sun for those who might be new to this play.
3: Yeah, so A Raisin in the Sun takes place in the south side of Chicago in the mid-1950s. It follows the Younger family, Walter Lee, his wife Ruth, his sister Benita.
2: I'm understudying.
3: And then their mom. Their father has recently passed, and a lot of the plot of the play revolves around this insurance check that they're getting, life insurance from the dad passing away, $10,000. Walter has some plans that he wants to use the money for, and his mom doesn't want to do that. So it just follows that and just the struggles of them living in basically not a great part of Chicago and having these dreams and these aspirations that they feel limited to reaching based on the circumstances that they're in.
1: And it's interesting that these themes still hold true today, considering this play was written in 1960.

0: And Silver, what does this play mean to you at such a young teenage part of your life? How does this, these family themes and financial struggles resonate with you?
1: Yeah, well, I am about to go to college. So that's a huge financial undertaking that I am so, just ready to take that on.
0: I think the sarcasm here.
1: Yeah.
0: You're bracing yourself.
1: I think part of that, and then last year when I took AP Lit, yes, I'm very high school. We read Langston, I don't want to say the wrong person's names, but we read...
0: Langston Hughes.
1: Yeah. Yes.
0: What
1: Happens to a Dream Deferred, and that is the poem that kind of starts, or branches into the play. So I think it's that sense of not missing out on your dreams just because the world said, I don't want to see those dreams right now. And really taking that chance to be that person in your family, like Benita, who is so confidently like, I'm going to be a doctor. Nothing is going to stand in her way. And she takes every opportunity to get there. And I think I very deeply resonate with that because I've grown up in a family that does push us to do what we want to, that makes us happy. And telling stories has been my safe place and my haven for 10 years now, I think. But that ability to do so is just something so special. And I think being able to tell that story in relation to the person that I am and being Black and all of the things that go along with being a storyteller and a person of color is just very wonderful and very awesome to me.
0: They are Silver Anderson. Also joining me, Ekene Ekwuani. Both in the performance at Milwaukee Chamber Theater of A Raisin in the Sun. And we're going to learn more about behind the scenes and what the significance is of this play now and what it means to be an understudy, a peek behind the curtain. So stay with us here on What's on Tap.
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1: Welcome back to What's on Tap, where we are shining a light. We're having a little cast party for A Raisin in the Sun at Milwaukee Chamber Theater. Now through May 24th at Broadley Theater Center. And my cast party includes two of the understudies, Ekene Ekegwani and Silver Anderson. Thank you so much for joining me. And for both of you, because of the significance of A Raisin in the Sun, and for those who don't realize the history, Lorraine Hansberry, which I feel like you two know this, but this made history. 1959, Lorraine was the first Black woman to produce a play on Broadway.
2: Mm-hmm.
1: And the youngest American playwright to win the New York Drama Critics Circle Award at that time in 1959 and 1960. And then to come on with such a bang in 1960, 4 Tony Award nominations. And then just to, I wonder what it would have been like to be here to see that impact.
2: Mm-hmm.
1: Go, oh, this is my story and it's written from a place that I know, and to see other people really resonate with it. And then in 2014, 3 Tonys it won, including Best Revival. So there's a lot of influence and impact to seeing this show. This is one of those bucket list shows. If no one has seen this play, if someone hasn't seen this play, this is one of those shows to go see. And I was in the Broadway Theater Center on Saturday at that closing production of Bug.
2: Mm-hmm.
1: Oh, people were dressed to the nines. Mm-hmm. Like, this is a night out at the theater. And mm-hmm. it was great to see people just coming in to really see this significant show. So now that I've shared the kind of historical context, in addition to the universal themes, when each of you found out about this play being staged, did each of you make a point to audition, Silver?
3: It was hilarious because I got the season cast because I wanted to do something outside of the normal theater that I tend to work with as a young person. And then I saw this, and right before I had spent every Friday ushering for Every Brilliant Thing with Chamber. So I kind of got to know Josie Tritine and Brett, and I got to be like, hey guys, nice to meet you. So we were all friendly. And then I saw the season announcement and I went, Raisin in the Sun? It's not all casted? Oh my God, let me email them right now. Hello, Josie. Hello, Brent. I see you're doing Raisin in the Sun and it's not fully casted. Oh, what's that? My resume and my headshot? That's so crazy.
1: Called networking and being assertive.
3: Yeah. Smart. And then I was literally like, I was walking out of volleyball practice and then I got an email from Josie Tritine that was like, hey, do you want to be beneath an understudy? And I was like, yes. So I reached out about like being in the show, and then I was like, if that's not possible, I'm also really interested in understudying because I've been wanting to, but I haven't had that opportunity yet. So that was my entryway into the project.
1: What exactly was it about A Raisin in the Sun that made you kind of jump into action?
3: I really wanted to do a show with a lot of Black people. A lot of the theater that I do is very, very oriented towards a specific demographic, which is not the worst thing in the world. I love all of those people, but I think the community and atmosphere is just completely different and a lot more comfortable for me because I feel like I perform less when I'm around people that are like me or do look like me. And I had my birthday in the middle of the rehearsal process and we sang the Stevie Wonder just like off the bat. It was like, it's my birthday. My birthday was yesterday. And they just bust into Stevie Wonder. And I was like, this is exactly what I needed today. So just that sense of belonging was very important to me. And as my first like fully professional production to work with like all of these incredible adult actors and just like be, oh my God, I'm around all these awesome people. It was just such a specific thing where I knew I needed to be a part of this.
1: That's great. And Ekene, how about you? As soon as you found out about A Raisin in the Sun, what was your reaction?
2: I didn't have one. Probably because I was busy. So I just assistant directed Bug. So I was focused on that.
1: You were working, immersed in it.
2: I talked to Maya about assistant directing for her in August. So, and I'm engaged and I'm getting married at the end of July. Mm-hmm. And so I made a promise to my fiance that after Bug, I wouldn't do anything.
1: Congratulations. I think that was wise. That was wise.
2: And then in like the first couple of weeks of working on Bug, Josie emailed me.
3: Yeah.
2: And I said, hey, so this just came up. It's kind of alongside Bug, but also kind of after. I feel like I should do this.
1: Yeah.
2: And she agreed. So we're all good there. To have the chance to work with Chamber, to be in the room with all these talented Black people, to be able to understudy DeMonte Henning, who is phenomenal actor.
1: Stellar.
2: That was

0: not something that I could turn down. And I feel like it's definitely gone very well. Like I'm raising myself to another level, just being surrounded by all of the phenomenal, phenomenal people that are in the cast, just involved with the process, honestly.
1: What an excellent opportunity Milwaukee Chamber Theater and Brent Hazelton and the whole team there have mm-hmm. created. I want to ask you, when we come back, just after a very brief break, I want to ask you about the understudy side of it. Mm-hmm. Because I have thoughts. I have thoughts and I have questions. Steve, Silver Anderson and Ekene Ekegwani are my guests for this cast party for A Raisin in the Sun. Stay with us on What's on Tap.
2: Talk about value. 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
1: Forgive me, but you don't... Silver's... They're doing the robot.
2: The robot, yeah.
1: Silver, why are you excited to be an understudy?
2: I think... Over the last couple of performances that I've done, I think I've noticed those understudies that shine, and just like the dependability aspect. I really admire people who are able to be so dependable, like, oh, they got it. I feel safe. But I think the biggest thing was being in the space and learning from all of these people who have been doing this work for a long time. And understudies after COVID have become so appreciated because there is so much need to have someone that knows what they're doing if anything happens at all, ever. But I think the presence of an understudy performance is so wonderful because the casting of shows is always so interesting to me, and how different it can be when one person steps into a different role, or if you have an entirely different cast of people, how differently things sound or hit or look is just something so incredible. And to give that chance to more actors to tell these stories is so awesome.
1: And the magic of live theater, live performance, that it is, it captures those moments, those different chemistries.
3: Especially with the guaranteed performance, like you do all the work and they're like, you will go on at one point. We give you that for sure.
2: Yes.
1: I think that's great.
3: Yeah.
1: So next Tuesday, May 19th is when we can see Ekene and Silver on stage at A Raisin in the Sun at Milwaukee Chamber Theater. What is the best way to keep up with A Raisin in the Sun?
3: Yeah, people can get tickets at MilwaukeeChamberTheater.org. They can call the box office. That number is also on the website. Yes. I don't have it memorized.
1: That's all right. I hate to stir people up and get them excited for A Raisin in the Sun and then have them go, wait, when is it? I can't get anything. So yeah. A Raisin in the Sun, May 19th to see Ekene and Silver, and runs through officially May 24th at Broadway Theater Center. Thank you both for joining me, and break a leg next Tuesday.
2: Thank you.
1: And now we go to the WTMJ Breaking News Center. Here is Jessica Gatzo.
4: Thanks, Sandy. A collision between a train and a Union Pacific vehicle sends four people to the hospital with injuries. Union Pacific tells WTMJ it happened around 9:30 this morning at the Butler Rail Yard near 119th and Hampton. No details were available on the condition of those injured or the cause of the crash. A man facing charges related to a series of street takeovers will stand trial. Ricky Alcantara Hernandez of South Milwaukee pled not guilty to recklessly endangering safety and possessing a machine gun. Prosecutors say he organized multiple street takeovers last month, including at Kinnickinnick and Lincoln in the Bayview neighborhood. Videos posted on social media allegedly show Alcantara Hernandez driving recklessly during the takeovers, often drifting within inches of onlookers. He's due back in court next month. Brown Deer firefighters rescue multiple people after a late-night condo fire. North Shore Fire and Rescue crews responded just after 11 p.m. Sunday to a building near Park Plaza Court. Firefighters and Brown Deer police evacuated people from the building as crews quickly put out the flames. Two residents and one firefighter suffered non-life-threatening injuries. The firefighter was treated and released from the hospital. About 15 residents are displaced. Taking a look at the roads with your WTMJ Time Saver traffic, we're still looking at that crash blocking two lanes on 43 southbound. The two left lanes are blocked at the ramp from Locust Street. Still seeing some delays from that, then stretching back to, looks like, Hampton. And time for your WTMJ 5-day forecast. Tonight, a chance for showers late, a low of 40 degrees by the lake and 36 degrees inland. Tuesday, breezy and mild with scattered showers, a high of 72. On Wednesday, mostly sunny skies, a high of 54. Thursday, still mostly sunny, a high of 56 lakeside, 62 inland. On Friday, back to showers. Lows are likely, a high of 63. Right now in Madison, it's 59 degrees. In Green Bay, it's 45. In Waukesha, it's 45. And in Milwaukee, it's 44 degrees. I'm Jessica Gatzo, Outdoor Living Unlimited, WTMJ News Time, 732.
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3: I am Sandy Max, and I am so delighted to have a special guest in the studio with me who has created a film I think everyone should see just based on the title alone. 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
3: And we can all see this Thursday at the Oriental Theater. Brava on the big screen.
4: Yeah, it's going to be such a fun night. There are three events that night. Victor DiLorenzo is premiering his film. And then after that, we're going to see Brava. And we're going to end the evening with a fantastic style show of 22 original bras made by local artists. Karen Valentine is hosting, and it's going to be just a riot.
3: This is truly an event. So you've got a short film, then the feature film, then a fashion show of all the creative bras.
4: And we're expecting many of the people in the audience to wear their own creations. So after the fashion show, we are planning to have sort of a Brava march around the Oriental Theater.
3: Strut your stuff like a conga line.
4: Yeah, exactly.
3: Well, Pam, before we get into Brava, A Titillating History of Bras, which I'm sure you're now a wealth of knowledge on, tell me about the other two documentaries that you have made so far.
4: Yes, I started filmmaking just 6 years ago.
3: Really?
4: Yes, I actually got into it in a rather sad way. My husband passed away, Martin Hintz, and he had wanted to make a film about his father, Lauren Hintz, who died at the very end of World War II as a P-47 pilot. So he wanted to make this film. And then after he passed away, there was really nobody else to make it. So I had never made a film before, and I'm very good at taking chances. So I just stepped right in and started writing it. And luckily, there was a wealth of information. Lauren Hintz was a poet, a writer. He died at 27, but until then, there was so many family photos. So I was able to read diaries and create the beginning of his life until he passed away at 27 years old.
3: What a tribute to him to be able to finish this documentary.
4: Right, right.
3: And to your husband.
4: Yeah, it was for him.
3: And a great way to preserve important history, especially World War II history.
4: Right, exactly. The second part of the film, the first part is his life, and the second part is the excavation. So 75 years after the plane crashed, they kind of knew where the plane went down, but they really didn't. So the family started working with archaeologists and Italians to pinpoint where the plane went down.
3: It's like a mystery as well.
4: I know. And so once they finally determined, they excavated the site and not only found his plane, but they found his dog tags intact and his bones and other personal items. So it was quite moving. They found Lauren.
3: Wow.
4: 75 years later.
3: What a gift you've given to your family and again to the world to preserve this history and understand the humanity of this as well, and to have that mystery out there for so many years.
4: Yes.
3: And that you provided that.
4: Right. And the sadness and the horror of war. It was such a wasted life. He was so talented. And to pass away at 27 was just tragic.
3: What a story to tell.
4: It was. And I made it during COVID. So there was an extra element of emotions, as you can imagine.
3: Pam Percy, that's your first documentary, something so important and meaty and historical and heavy. Tell us about your second documentary. How do you follow that up?
4: So the second one, Chicken City.
3: I'm sorry, say that again?
4: The second film was called Chicken City.
3: I thought, Chicken City.
4: It's

0: It's the history of chickens. It had nothing to do with how to raise chickens, but it's the history of chickens in art and culture and film and even religion. And it's animated, and it takes place in a fictitious world of buildings, Chicken City. So there's Roosterveld Academy and the Eggenheim Museum. So you go into these places and learn about the importance of chickens in art and history and literature. It's quite different. And when you see this film, you'll realize it's everywhere. So I started collecting anything that looked like a chicken. My collection got overwhelming. The house was just full of chickens. Now I have purged.
1: So that gets us into the next subject. Here with Pam Percy to talk about her third documentary called Brava, A Titillating History of Bras. So we've talked about World War II, your first documentary. We've talked about Chicken City, your second documentary that is very lighthearted and exploring the cultural significance of the chicken all around the world.
0: Right, right.
1: Now, what's your path to go from those two documentaries into making a film all about the history of bras?
0: Yeah, well, I don't sleep very well, and I come up with some crazy ideas. And one was to create a sort of a Cinderella story where instead of leaving a slipper, she leaves her bra. So that was the initial thought.
1: At someone's home.
0: Yeah. Yes, yes.
1: So it sounds like there might have been some fun had at this home.
0: There definitely was.
1: So there's the basis there. But how do you turn that fun moment into a full history?
0: So instead of going around and looking for someone to fit the bra, Bob, who's the main character in the film, he becomes obsessed with bras. So as an animated character, he goes to a store called Bras R Us and starts talking to the shopkeeper. So she relates the history of bras, and then he sort of counters it with poems that I wrote, or verses. So the film has music, animation, lyrics, and it's a love story. So it's got everything.
1: She is filmmaker Pam Percy. We will learn more about her entertaining documentary screening Thursday at the Oriental Theater, including the local talent providing music and voices. More about Brava, the titillating history of bras, next on What's on Tap.
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7: Local filmmaker Pam Percy shares her new documentary with us on the big screen on Thursday at the Oriental Theater with a full fashion event of creative bras in which you are encouraged to wear your own and a screening of the short film by Violet Femmes founder Victor DiLorenzo called Mary for the Block. You get to see all sorts of good local filmmaking. And Pam, as you researched for your documentary, what surprised you most when you were digging into the history?
8: That the styles have changed so much throughout the ages. It started back in the Roman times, which is where everything seems to have started.
7: And underneath our togas, we had support?
8: They were called strophiums. It was basically just a strap. And then in the Middle Ages, the corset was developed, and that lasted for quite a while, all different styles of corsets. Then after the corsets came another style, the flapper era after the war. And that style was to be bustless, hipless, and waistless. So it sort of had an androgynous look. Then the style was to flatten the chest.
7: Yeah.
8: And that lasted a while. And then again, they felt that all that binding wasn't good for the human body. So they sort of moved away from that. And then they got into Hollywood influence, and the war influenced bullet bras and torpedo bras. So after that phase, breasts became bigger. I'm not sure how to say that.
7: And I don't know that that's a trend that has gone away ever since then. I think we're still in that trend.
8: Yeah, exactly.
7: But it's just so funny that that bullet and that conical shape is not natural.
8: No.
7: At all.
8: Right.
7: And that,
8: right.
7: That becomes the beauty aesthetic to aspire to for several decades.
8: Exactly, yeah. The film also tells all the different people that developed the bra. There were very, very many. Things developed over the ages, all the different types of bras.
7: That's why you have Brava, a titillating history of bras. These are subjects that bring out the giggles,
8: yeah.
7: But they're a part of everyday life. They are part of the human body. And if you're a female, you have your own bra history. This is such a part of one's femininity and one's identity, and they are important to both sexes.
8: Yeah. Men like bras.
7: Exactly. And that's why you're encouraging people to wear creative bras.
8: Yes.
7: On May 14th, on Thursday, the screening of Brava, a titillating history of bras at the Oriental Theater starts at 6. People are welcome to come in.
8: Yeah.
7: Now, have you seen your documentary on the big screen yet?
8: I did. It was fabulous.
7: Cool.
8: Yeah. I had only seen it on my computer probably 100 times. But when I saw it on the big screen, it was almost emotional. It looked really good. It looked great.
7: Well, you get to experience it again at the historic Oriental Theater.
8: Yes.
7: With a fun group of people. Now, I'm interested in finding out, just talking about, you know, bras are important to men and women.
8: Mm-hmm.
7: You're telling the story through Bob.
8: Bob, yes. Yes.
7: In a playful way.
8: Mm-hmm.
7: Why tell this story from a man's perspective?
8: It was just sort of his curiosity and naivete, and it fit with the story. He wanted to know all about bras because he was lamenting the fact that Bravette left him. And it is a love story, so spoiler alert, she does come back in the end.
7: Are you sure you want to spoil that? Or is that also encapsulating the vibe that you want with this documentary? What do you want people to take away after they see Brava?
8: Well, they'll learn about the history of bras, but I want them to just sort of have a happy, fun, loving experience. And I think they will. The songs are beautiful. There are three original songs. One was written by John Seeger, who sings with Robin Plurer.
7: Oh, two very well-known local musicians.
8: Yeah, it's a beautiful song.
7: And for talking about local music, you will recognize the narrator's voice of Brava.
8: Yes, Victor DiLorenzo is the narrator.
7: Violent Femmes, known for his drumming, but
8: he's got a beautiful voice.
7: And very poetic.
8: Yes.
7: And was the lyrical poetry of this film important to you as well?
8: Oh, very much so. I don't think of myself as a poet, but once I started writing the verse, I couldn't stop. It just kept flowing and flowing. And telling an historical story, too, was fun and challenging. So I had a really good time writing this and researching the history of bras.
7: What are some of the other things you have done? Because you mentioned you just started getting into documentary filmmaking in the past 6 years. What a great library you've created so far. Tell us about your creative journey so far leading up to Brava.
8: Well, I think this is my 7th job. I keep reinventing myself. And I think the secret is to just take chances and just do it. So I've done everything from being an organic farmer to co-writing with my late husband, Boris and Doris, on the town for the Shepherd Express.
7: Oh, the curtain has been revealed.
8: Yeah, uh-oh.
7: Pay no attention to the woman behind the curtain. So you were Doris.
8: I was Doris, yes, yes.
7: Those were fun columns.
8: Those were, we had a blast writing those.
7: And it was for those who don't know, what was Boris and Doris on the town?
8: Well, sort of a gossip.
7: We're missing that now.
8: I know. It was a gossip.
7: But out on the town, like, so you would go out,
8: we would
7: three
8: go to
7: nights
8: events,
7: a week?
8: Yeah, and we would just see who was there and try to promote the events. And it had a mission to showcase what was happening in Milwaukee in a very positive way, too.
7: But you had a lot of flair, and you wouldn't necessarily name names.
8: Yeah.
7: That's what I was most amused by. Like, a person you'd recognize, maybe from Milwaukee PBS, may have had one too many drinks. Like, you had that fun
8: I don't remember ever saying that.
7: But it was a fun,
8: it was fun
7: column to read. And like you said, it was great to showcase what's happening
8: right
7: all around our city. And
8: right.
7: So after you were Doris of Boris and Doris, then?
8: Well, I guess to go back a little bit further, I started with event planning. I started planning festivals. And then I was the manager of Theater X for 3 years, the experimental theater company. And then I did a radio show called Hotel Milwaukee on Wisconsin Public Radio for 8 years.
7: What was Hotel Milwaukee about?
8: It was a program that showcased talent in Milwaukee. And it was with a five-act play. It took place in a fictitious hotel, Hotel Milwaukee. The show would go into rooms like the Boom Boom Room. We would go into and hear some music, or the lounge, and we'd hear poetry. And it was great fun. There were recurring characters, and it was very popular.
7: Local filmmaker Pam Percy shares her new documentary with us on the big screen on Thursday at the Oriental Theater. And we're going to continue this creative chat with her. And she has your invitation to join in the fashionable fun on Thursday at the Oriental. Stay with us.
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3: This is What's on Tap with Sandy Max.
4: And my guest is local filmmaker Pam Percy. She has made three documentaries right now, and Chicken City and Brava, the titillating history of bras, you can see on Thursday at the Oriental Theater. They're especially creative, animated, lighthearted in their style. Pam, I love that you can create these spaces with Hotel Milwaukee, with Chicken City, but you're really creating these worlds for people to enter and be entertained and maybe learn. And
5: I hope.
4: And it sounds like you're doing it again with Brava, a titillating history of bras. Yeah. So when you reached out to everyone who's involved in Brava, and you said, this is what I'm doing, a documentary about the history of the bra, but I'm going to do animation, and it's going to be pretty poetic and rhyme, and I want music. What's the usual response from the people in your creative circle?
5: Well, that was more for when I was asking for money.
4: Sure.
5: Yes.
4: It is a business. The hustle is real.
5: That's
4: for
5: the hardest
4: every
5: part
4: producer.
5: Of making a film is fundraising. So when I told people that it was a documentary that was lyrical, it was poetic, people looked a little askance and said, okay. But we have had some luck with fundraising.
4: What is your ultimate hope for Brava, a titillating history of the bra?
5: Well, the other films, Finding Lauren is on YouTube, and Chicken City is on Amazon Prime. So I'm hoping that we might find a distributor for Brava, too, that will get it on various platforms.
4: In the meantime, you can see it on the big screen Thursday at the Oriental Theater, and it is going to be a full-on event, including a creative bra fashion show. So Pam Percy, filmmaker and creator of Brava, a titillating history of bras. This is your time to personally invite everyone to join you Thursday at the Oriental Theater. Tell us what will be happening, because it's not just a film screening. This is a full-on event.
5: The program begins at 6:30, and the first part of the program is Mary for the Block by Victor DiLorenzo, a short film. After that will be Brava, a titillating history of bras, and that runs about an hour. And then the grand finale of the evening will be a wild style show hosted by Karen Valentine, KV, who is just a hoot.
4: Big personality. I think that's the right MC for a fashion show full of creative bras.
5: Yes, exactly. Exactly. And there are 22 artists that have created bras with everything from feathers to ribbons to buttons, and they're wild. They're crazy.
4: Are these all local artists?
5: Local artists, yes. 22 of them.
4: Oh, how wonderful. You've also got the Edessa Fashion School involved.
5: They're going to be doing 4 of the bras.
4: That is just a wonderful showcase. Have you seen a preview of some of these creative bras?
5: Oh, I've seen them all. They're just fabulous. And at the end of the fashion show, the models will be parading around the Oriental Theater, and anybody that's wearing a bra will be invited to join in.
4: How inclusive and fun. And I also think, you know, people love to show it off.
5: Yes. People are getting very excited about wearing their creations. I can't wait.
4: Well, good luck.
5: Thank you so much.
4: And I wish you tons of fun
5: at
4: the Oriental Theater on Thursday. Everyone is invited. What's the best way to find out about Brava and this event?
5: BravaTheFilm.com. 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We've already sold 300 tickets. So we're urging people to buy them online.
4: Yeah.
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5: Yes. Well, it's been so much fun to talk to you.
4: 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Pam Percy, now filmmaker, in addition to all of her creativeness. 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
3: At 8:01, it's 43 degrees. Tonight, a chance for showers late, low of 40 by the lake and 36 inland. From the WTMJ Breaking News Center, I'm Jessica Gatso. 17 Americans evacuated from the cruise ship with a hantavirus outbreak are now starting quarantine. But 9 Americans from the ship are not staying at a medical facility. ABC's Victor Oquendo.
4: Dr. Ashish Jha, who coordinated the White House COVID response, is now concerned the virus may spread more easily than initially thought.
5: At least 3 of the people who got infected did not have close contact, and they may have had just casual contacts.
4: Which is why he believes everyone from the ship, including those who came home a few weeks ago, should be quarantined away from others.
5: A period of quarantining and observing everybody very closely.
4: Hantavirus can kill up to 40% of patients. At least 3 people have died among 11 cases. The latest, a French and Spanish passenger from the ship.
3: Those 9 American passengers not at a medical facility are said to be self-monitoring and updating their local health departments on their condition. The Milwaukee Police Department is investigating another alleged misuse of its Flock license plate reader cameras. Chief of Staff Heather Huff disclosed the investigation during a fire and police commission meeting Thursday. Huff says MPD is committed to keeping Flock cameras even as other Wisconsin departments stop using the technology over privacy concerns.
6: Used correctly, they are a valuable tool, and this department will not back away from that position because we really believe in it.
3: MPD is not releasing more information, citing the ongoing investigation. One person and a dog are dead following an overnight house fire in Sheboygan.
7: We have the occupant located. Messenger Steve, bring him all to the front. Number 61, he's obviously deceased.
3: Audio courtesy of Broadcastify. Fire crews responded to a home near Pershing Avenue just after midnight to reports of smoke and smoke alarms sounding inside the home. They found the fire burning in the kitchen and stairway. One person and dog were found dead inside the house. The cause of the fire remains under investigation. At the age of 21, a determined Heartland native is finishing Marquette Law School as its youngest graduate since World War II.
8: Anthony Sikorsky skipped 4 elementary school grades, beginning high school at the age of 9.
9: I looked a lot younger than my peers when I started college at 14, and then when I went off to law school at 18, but I don't really think it's ever been a barrier.
8: Neither are a lifelong battle with cystic fibrosis and a more recent diagnosis of Crohn's disease.
9: You know, I've always just felt the need to prove that I belong.
8: On Saturday, the 21-year-old Sikorsky will become the youngest MU law school graduate in 75 years. Greg Mantzik, WTMJ News.
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6: 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The Brewers kick off a six-game homestand with a three-game sweep of the Yankees. Winning, but room to grow, according to manager Pat Murphy.
7: We're not swinging the bat great by any stretch, but there's guys that are just, they're starting to understand it's okay, I got another bat. I mean, that's what it's all about, just staying relentless. But, yeah, you know, we didn't swing the bat great, but we just chip away, and there's high standards, and those guys love the opportunity to compete.
6: The Brewers have won four straight games. The homestand continues Tuesday night with the first of three against the Padres. Taking a look at the roads with your WTMJ Time Saver traffic. Looks like that crash is still lingering on 43 southbound. They're still cleaning that up at the two left lanes closed at the ramp from Locust. And looks like the delays there stretch just back to Capitol.
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6: And time for your WTMJ forecast. Tonight we have a chance for showers late, a low of 40 degrees lakeside, 36 inland. On Tuesday, breezy and mild with scattered showers, high of 72. Wednesday, back to the sunshine, a high of 54. Thursday, mostly sunny again, a high of 56 lakeside, 62 inland. And on Friday, showers likely, a high of 63. Right now in Milwaukee, it's 43 degrees. I'm Jessica Gatso, Outdoor Living Unlimited, WTMJ.

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2: Welcome back to our bonus hour of What's on Tap, and I am in my happy place as ever, being here with you on WTMJ, and I'm surrounded by musicians. Welcome back to What's on Tap. You're not quite the house band yet, but you're getting awfully close.
3: That's our goal.
2: Kitty Softpaw. round robin for everyone so we can get to know your voices. Billy, we'll start with you.
4: My name is William Edmund O'Neill III.
3: True that.
4: And I'm going to sing for you.
2: Excellent.
4: Just minutes.
2: Yes.
5: Larry Hanlon, bassist.
6: Rick Kagopian, drums. David Wise,
2: guitar. Whoop, David, turn your microphone on. There we go.
7: David Wise, guitar.
2: There we go.
3: He is on.
2: And
3: this is the sound of Sandy Mack's number one fan, Brad Smith.
2: I'm sure.
8: Oh, you got competition.
3: Oh, that's right.
2: We're going to have a duel. We're going to have a sing-off. Oh, thank you very much. And you come bearing very, very good news as a band.
3: Yes, we are. We are, and that is a treat. We're eager to share with you and the public an album that has been produced, mastered, and physically produced to distribute to friends and family and the public.
2: Congratulations. And the title is?
6: Catalyst.
2: And Kitty Softpaw, you managed to work the letters cat in there.
8: Shout out to Lori Hagopian Smith.
2: Was that purposeful?
3: Yeah. See, I initially came up with catastrophe, but everyone shot it down. So,
2: well, there's.
8: I like that too.
3: You do.
5: That's not bad.
2: This is your debut album, maybe your sophomore album, because then you lower the expectations. It's always the pressure of what your second album is going to be like. So
6: we'll see how it goes.
2: Yeah. So Catalyst, 12 songs, including a dance remix, is the 12th song. That's it. But how do you describe your music to someone who says, oh, you're in a band and it's called Kitty Softpaw?
5: I call it blues, rock, pop. That's kind of how I tell my friends and family.
3: Kind of a blender of that. That's our roots.
5: Yes.
3: Got an indie streak.
5: Yeah.
3: And we have a singer like William O'Neill too. A lot of emotion, a lot of dynamics.
2: Your
3: great harmonies.
2: I would say your charisma, Billy, comes across. Am I supposed to be calling him William now?
3: Just his mother.
2: I
3: does
2: do call
3: that.
2: Billy Idol William in my personal life just for fun. Like, oh, William just got inducted into the Rock and Roll Hall of Fame. So I can call you William. But Billy, you are so charismatic and energetic on stage.
8: You're just saying that because it's true.
2: Because I've seen it. Exactly. Hey. I saw you at Summerfest last year. But you as performers really are a good time. You're a fun band
9: to see.
2: You can sing along. It's very inclusive and a good time with some thoughtful lyrics. But your energy, Billy, does come across on a recorded medium. Don't you think, everybody?
3: That's why we
2: Definitely.
3: Went for it.
2: Yeah.
3: We were encouraged by friends. It's like, you guys got to put, these are good songs, you know? Because you're right, live is a live experience. Listening to a recording is a different experience. So the songs have to be good songs. They have to be crafted to some extent. And we're still trying to keep the live feel in there. So, there's energy. But we thought the songs and the lyrics, especially in the harmonies with Larry. And we have a couple guests that jumped in on the record too to give us even more. We got some organ and piano.
2: Okay.
3: I didn't want to give it away, but maybe
2: why not?
3: That will excite people.
2: I'm like, a liner note reader. I'm a big time liner note. So before you talk about your guests, let's have everybody understand just like, I won't say how many years collectively of musical experience we have in the room. No one enjoys that quantification, but you're all very experienced musicians and performers. So a round robin again, Billy, how long have you been performing or singing, or do you have other musical talents that
8: Well, certainly by age 9, I was in the bathroom looking in the mirror, absolutely singing into the mirror.
2: Were you emulating anyone, or were you just being you?
8: Well, I had the great fortune of being babysat by a family down the block. I'm an only child, but the family down the block, the Mule Raths.
3: Shout out.
8: On 56th Street.

0: We talked about changing it. It's hard to get five guys to agree with about anything. So we decided we're just going to leave it. We're going to roll with it.
1: It could have been worse. It could have been Bandy McBandface.
0: True.
1: So I think you came out ahead on that. Yeah. So we're talking about the five of you on this debut album, 12 tracks. Who are your guest performers?
2: Well, Ed, a very important one, was six of the 10 new recorded songs. They're all in the studio. And our producer on this, David Vartanian, joined us on many. And it's kind of cool because he loves the songs. And he goes, you know, just a little bit of piano here. Or let's bring in a little B3 organ. And it was a really nice sauce within the big gumbo. So we welcomed his input. You'll hear that. But we had backup singers. And most notably, as aforementioned, I dragged my little punk brother. He finally got a job, doing well. And it was during COVID where he had a studio set up and we just had to send him files. And he put drums on three of the tracks with Rick's blessing. And I should say even blessing, encouragement.
1: But here's what we haven't said. We haven't said the name. Who is your little brother?
2: It rhymes with Brad, so that's Chad
1: All
2: Smith.
1: All right, I'll say it loudly. Chad Smith. Yeah. And so he's your little brother.
2: Yes.
1: Is he taller than you?
2: Yes.
1: And so you're
2: how did that happen?
1: Tall drinks of water.
2: I remember coming home.
3: It's close, though. Yeah. It's close.
2: But at O'Brewery, he joined us when he was back here a couple years ago. They played the Harley anniversary, and he joined us on stage and played a song that is recorded and on this called Good Life. And we tore it up. It's on. You guys, check it out.
1: Here's a little, I can play a little bit of
4: it. Why you looking?
2: There you go.
1: That's a sample. La, la, la, la, la. Told you could sing a lot. Okay, I've lost it.
2: So right
1: them.
2: Here, right here. We're grooving. My amp goes out. I'm finally rocking out with my little brother. And my amp goes out because one of the backup singers knocked my plug out. So on the video, I'm still moving because I'm so excited. It's the adrenaline rush. And I'm looking around, I'm picking up, and he's just bashing. And I get re-plugged in just in time for my lead. So it was very theatrical, right?
1: The universe working out.
2: It was perfect. And he's laughing. He's going, oh, this is perfect. We finally planned this, and your amp goes out. But we finished strong. That's what's important. It was wonderful. He moves a lot of air. It's fun to watch. So he was inspiring to us. And then we played We're an American Band from Grand Funk Railroad. What a way to close it out, right?
1: Good times.
2: It was a good time. And that was Ope as well. So you can see we've got some good juju there. So it's this Thursday. At 7:30, we have an opening act, Blonde, great hot Wauwatosa band. And we play at 8:30. No cover charge this Thursday at Ope.
5: All ages, too.
2: Yes.
1: All ages and pet friends.
0: And all ages of dogs.
1: This is
0: and cats. There are cat sightings there.
2: We had a potbelly pig.
5: Yeah.
2: Frequently.
5: Yeah.
0: There was a pig that wanders in.
2: Yeah. Little KSB shirts on it and everything. Yeah.
5: Yeah.
1: Okay. It just wanders in.
0: Yeah, it just comes in and helps itself and wanders out.
2: Speaking of shirts, too, these days, you know, merchandise. We'll have a brand new shirt, which is really exciting because we got a fun new logo with a cat blasting. I think our fan base will enjoy
1: it. This is kind of like a super cat rocket.
2: Isn't that?
1: The city.
2: Yeah, it's blessed.
1: Yeah, it's good. Okay, so I have one more serious question before we welcome you to debut one of your songs for all our WTMJ fans. But truly, five of you, all adults, all must have day jobs, or are you full-time musicians? How is it that the five of you can get together and record?
5: Passion.
6: Lots of self-interest. It's a wonderful escape. Many text messages to try to clarify when we can do this. So,
2: Dave probably has the most stressful job. Or Larry, because Larry's in a classroom. He leads a classroom.
0: I'm a high school Spanish teacher.
1: Muy bien.
2: So everyone, light a candle in your shrine for teachers. This guy.
6: Yes, amen to that.
2: We love it. But optometrist. Guess which one? This is like to tell the truth. Which one can you tell? And the guy who talks so much is retired. So
1: really?
2: I used to be in music publishing at Hal Leonard, doing the songbooks and all that.
3: And he quit the job to play in the band.
2: Yeah.
1: You can't get music out of your system.
2: I can't.
1: But I think that's a real accomplishment, and I love that you all have your creative streak. 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

0: 1620. And Reggie texted in, my wife and I got a kick out of Kitty Softpaw's album cover. Thanks for having these guys on. So next, will hear a world premiere. Can I call it a world premiere?
1: Yeah.
0: Will it be? All right.
2: Heck yeah.
0: Kitty Softpaw ready to release their album, Catalyst to the World. And band members Billy, Brad, David, Larry, Rick are eager for you to hear one of their brand new songs from their album. Kitty Softpaw performs live in the studio their song Water and Bread. 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
7: 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And you're saying, who is Kitty Softpaw? I want to say it clearly because it's a name worth remembering. They are a local band full of talent and a lot of fun. Maybe you saw them at Summerfest last year, but you'll see them again this year. But without further ado, Kitty Softpaw is Billy, Brad, David, Larry, and Rick, and they are very excited to play for you one of their brand new songs off of Catalyst. Billy, take it away.
8: The song is called Water and Bread. We're going to do a bit of an abbreviated version of it. Water and Bread.

0: Kitty Soft Paw, Water and Bread from their brand new debut album, Catalyst.
1: That is pretty darn good, isn't it?
0: Did it feel good?
1: Oh, yeah.
2: That just sways. That's our sway song. It's a good drinking song. Don't you want to?
3: It does feel good.
0: It builds
1: actually,
0: community.
1: I do.
2: Well, we got a variety.
1: Conversation.
2: And we want to bring all our drums and our electric guitars. But
0: thank you so much for sharing your gift of music with us fresh. I mean, we are a news talk station, so this is music news here to have the release. And then Thursday, everybody gets to celebrate with you at Ope Brewing, a free show, pet-friendly, all ages. Doesn't get much more inclusive and welcoming than that, does it?
2: Well, on that note, this radio station not only gives us, but the whole artistic community of Milwaukee a very welcoming feel. And I just I speak on behalf of the band and many artists in the city is so thankful that you guys spend the time, give us a little spotlight and move it around, but it inspires us to play. I want you to know that radio stations and publications that cover local music inspire people to play more. So we're going to do our best. We got a variety of music. Like you're saying, I mean, that one kind of swayed, but we got some hard rockers. We got some soft ballads. We've got hopefully a variety that something for appeals for everyone. I just want to get in real quick. You mentioned Summerfest.
0: Yeah.
2: We're June 26th. It's a Friday. It's our sixth time playing our lovely local little festival, and we're at a 6:15 time slot.
0: Ooh.
2: So for those who Summerfesters know that used to come out at 12:30 to see us, we're at 6:15 on the Briggs End. God bless you.
0: We're working your way later and later. Congratulations.
2: Well, thank you. No, it really is.
0: Which free stage are you on?
2: Briggs and Stratton.
0: Oh, cool.
2: Great one. 6:15, Friday the 26th.
0: Big backyard. Yeah.
1: Perfect
0: you go. Vibe.
2: Thank you.
0: Great.
2: Yeah. But thanks
0: great.
2: For supporting us. We look forward to seeing everyone out at Ope this Thursday. And let's keep the good feeling going.
0: And is Bandcamp the best way, or is there an official Kitty Soft Paw website?
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0: Thank you so much, Billy, Larry, Rick, Dave.
1: Thank you, Sandy.
0: Brad.
5: Thanks, Sandy.
0: Best wishes.
5: Always great to have us.
0: May you win a whammy.
2: Hey, we're in the running.
1: We're nominated.
2: It's a good year.
1: Yeah.
0: Congratulations. Thank you so much. They are Kitty Soft Paw. Follow them. Turn them up. I'm excited for you and this new endeavor. And stay with us because... might be able to twist Brad's arm to talk about his brother and the good work that the Chad Smith Foundation is doing, including a Les Paul celebration next month. So stay with us for that news next on What's on Tap.
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1: Right. 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
1: You know, 15, 20 years from now, that mattress is still going to have good support.
2: Somebody can still use it.
1: Yes. Yes. Absolutely.
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0: come on. You got to turn up Les Paul and Mary Ford, especially when you're in Wisconsin. Les Paul, the Wizard of Waukesha, earning that nickname, not just as a guitarist, an electric guitarist, who created so much of the engineering that brought us the electric guitar. There's a lot of legacy for Les Paul, and what a wonderful way to celebrate. Brad Smith of Kitty Softpaw, who you just heard, and a new guest in the studio with me. Introduce yourself to everyone.
1: Hi, everyone. I'm Ian Ash. I'm the lead singer from the band The Last Bees. And along with Brad here, I'm also one of the organizers of Guitar Town Music Festival.
0: Tell us about Guitar Town Music Festival in Waukesha next month, when it is, and why you created it.
1: Well, it's going to be on Saturday, June 13th in Waukesha at the Les Paul Performance Center in Cutler Park.
0: Is that right next to the library?
1: Yes, that's the one.
0: That stage?
1: Yeah. That's the one.
0: I know that.
2: Perfect. Big park, easy access. It's free. It's going from noon to 8 p.m. So this is a big celebration. Just come on in. We've got six bands all playing original music. This is a strong promoted theme. These bands that you're seeing are making the music, and we curated a really good show. And you mentioned like why we came up with this. Two reasons. One is Waukesha's got bragging rights. They can talk Les Paul like no one else can. And they've done some wonderful things. The city totally embraces the history. But a music event of bands playing, we always felt there's an opportunity. And there's been some things that have happened, but we're really focused on in June. June 13th is 4 days after his birthday, which is June 9th. So every year we celebrate.
0: 111th would have been his 111th birthday. Wow. I mean, you think about the century that he was around and the change that Les Paul made. The improvement, the advances.
2: Yeah, and that's part of it, is to make sure everyone knows of that. And not just from a history standpoint, but from an inspiration standpoint. He's from Waukesha, Wisconsin, and this guy changed the music industry. And that is not hyperbole. Because of him, we have modern recording techniques. We can mix. We can do sound on sound. All musicians out there, they know that Les Paul gave us the ability to play on top of tracks that had been pre-recorded. Before, it was a mic in the room and you grabbed it when you got it, right?
0: Mm-hmm.
2: And so Les Paul, that to me, even as important as his contribution to electric guitar, his recording contribution is probably even more widely impacted because that's all styles of music.
0: When you talk about creativity, and you know, we hear a lot about STEM and STEAM, it's like it's that combination of that scientific analytical brain with innovation and creativity. He just absolutely embodied that. And I feel like he was unstoppable. You know, the Rolling Stones are releasing an album in July. Mick and Kiefer, 82. Ronnie Wood, 78.
1: Wow.
0: But Les Paul was having his residencies in New York into his 90s.
1: True. Yes, absolutely. At the Iridium in New York. It's a fantastic venue. And when you go in there, you just see all the photos of all the great stars that he would host when they would come to town. Just so inspirational.
0: Yeah.
2: Totally.
0: And so just continued to be an inspiration and unstoppable. So to know that Waukesha is always embracing his legacy, and with with murals and with the huge guitars that are fun to take the walking tour. But now you, Ian, and Brad are kicking it up a notch with a specific Guitar Town Music Festival.
2: Right. So the focus is original music, kind of a nod to Les. This is original. This is innovative. A variety of bands in the rock vein. This is a family-friendly event. So we really welcome people to come check out these acts, support them. But it is just the celebration of innovation in Waukesha. We're going to have a maker's market as well, so people doing crafts, kind of music-themed. Really cool things is like a instrument petting zoo. So White House of Music, one of our sponsors, is going to put out instruments for kids to check out and parents to have children or adults of all ages to get introduced to music. So in general, there's that large celebration. And kind of, if I may segue, is that's the interest with Chad Smith Foundation, my brother's foundation. So for those who are listening previous, Chad is the one of the Chili Peppers, and he's looking to give back to the music community that's been so good to him and our family. And the foundation is supporting events like this because they are inspiring people to play. And the other part of the foundation is to give people access

0: to gear and then support them once they show interest. And so this is more on the inspiration side, but because White House of Music will be there showing them instruments, that's giving them access. And the way we're going to support it is just let them know there's a music community, that you know, there's ways to learn how to play and aspire to be on stage someday.
1: Yeah.
0: Because every band on there, all of them have a dream of playing their own music on stage, and they're going to get it.
1: And sharing that music. Ian, when did you first start performing music? What was your first exposure to be a performing musician?
2: Oh, man. Well, music ran in my family, and I think being a Beatles fan as a kid and seeing my parents watch the Beatles anthology on TV in the 90s, that just kind of left a mark on me. But then certainly growing up in Waukesha, Les Paul was just such a vibrant part of my community. And not only was that a talking point that brought people together, but I feel like fast forward now, it's still a talking point among all my musician friends and bringing us together, because I know all three of us that, you know, came up with Guitar Time Music Festival, myself, Brad, and our friend Mike, we all love playing Les Pauls, and, you know, we're all big into Gibson, and it's just a common theme that you see among musicians. We love playing Les Pauls, and we love who Les Paul was as a person. So yeah, I'm just so happy that we get all this great original talent from all around the state of Wisconsin to come and perform in his hometown.
1: This is great. He is Ian Ash. He is Brad Smith. We will share more about what's special about the Guitar Town Music Festival, because there are even more activities in addition to the performances and the instrument petting zoo, even more ways to get in depth with Les Paul. So stay with us here.

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2: Welcome back to What's on Tap and the beautiful sounds of Les Paul and Mary Ford. And I am here with the co-creators of the Guitar Town Music Festival in the hometown of Les Paul, Waukesha, Wisconsin. Circle your calendar for June 13th for this free music festival right there on the stage outside the public library at Cutler Park, which is, funny enough, called, what's it called, Brad?
3: Les Paul Performance Center.
2: I know, it sounds like it's a building, though, but it's just this great stage that looks like a little house almost.
3: It's permanent.
2: Yeah.
3: And the sound system, it's going to sound great. And that space with the woods and plenty of room, bring your blanket and your chairs. There's also seating. It's ideal. Again, Waukesha is just laying out the carpet. And we've got great sponsors. The city's been great. City of Waukesha really wants us. Gibson Guitars is a big-time supporter, as well as Murphy and Prachthauser, White House of Music, 88.9, MKE Lifestyle Magazine. And they're all combining to make this happen.
2: So it takes a village.
3: It does, and Waukesha can do it. So show up on the 13th, and if it goes well, maybe it will happen again.
2: Ooh. And Ian, who are the bands that are playing? Because I know that you and your collaborators specifically wanted local bands, original music on stage for this festival.
4: Yes, that's right. We pride ourselves on having six various bands from throughout the state of Wisconsin. So we got the Spirit Shakers from Kenosha. They're a fun hip-hop storytelling jam band type vibe. We've got Racing Pulses out of Madison. They're a new wave trio. We've got Violet Wilder out of Milwaukee. They're eclectic pop with three strong female voices and string instruments. We've got Valley Kill out of Eau Claire, kind of an Evanescence-sounding, female-driven progressive rock. We've got The Last Bees out of Waukesha. That's my rock outfit. We're kind of feel-good rock, pop, and indie stuff. We've got our headliner, Bellevue Suite, out of Milwaukee, and they are modern, melodic rock, and they really do rock, let me tell you.
2: Fun! So that's a full day. I mean, is this a bring your picnic chair? And
3: absolutely. And you can come and go. You know, downtown Milwaukee, Waukesha is great too. It's very walkable. They have a variety of fun, unique, you know, no chains, all due respect. It's really an original downtown. If those who haven't been there, for those who are, they get it. And it's all playing there supporting us. But because there's other things, the Maker's Mark, the Petting Zoo, also there's a guided tour. It's pretty unique. And this is a very great opportunity. If anyone wants to do a deep dive on Les Paul, go to the website, GuitarTownFest.com.
4: There you go.
3: Get that right. A lot of words, folks. Sorry about that. But GuitarTownFest.com for more details. You'll get all the updates. But you can also sign up to get a free mini bus tour. It lasts about 45 minutes. It goes to all the Les Paul-centric buildings, including Club 400, where he and Mary Ford made their debut. I mean, they were the kings of the road in the early 50s. I mean, international superstars. It started in Waukesha at Club 400. So go have a schlitz at Club 400 and say you were there.
2: Well, and the leader of this tour is Sue Baker of the Les Paul Foundation.
3: It is so
2: Sue
3: fortunate.
2: Sue knew Les.
3: Like, very well.
4: That's right.
2: You can ask Sue, like, hey, what did Les think about this other thing? Or is it true that Les Paul and Mary Ford did this? Sue knows.
3: She's a fountain of knowledge.
4: Yeah,
3: that.
4: It's true.
3: So fortunate.
4: Yeah. If you're into Les Paul at all, you definitely want to come and do this tour because Sue, exactly like you said, she was very good friends with Les the last 10 years of his life especially. So come check it out.
2: Yeah.
3: We're trying to pull it all. And the cherry on top is Gibson as a sponsor has given us a Les Paul custom electric guitar. It's called the 70s model. It's worth almost $4,000. We are running a sweepstakes and we'll give that away to a lucky citizen who enters. And you enter through our website. Also on site, you can enter with QR codes and all that. But if you want to get a jump on it, GuitarTownFest.com website gives you details to enter into this opportunity to win.

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1: 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And before I let each of you go in 10 seconds or less, but briefly, both of you said, oh my gosh, we love Les Paul guitars. So Ian Ash, your favorite Les Paul guitar?
2: I love the gold tops personally. That's the newest one I bought.
0: I've got a 40th anniversary, which has P90s, and it's the warmth. And you plug that into a Marshall amp, it's the sound of rock. You hear so many songs the minute you play a bar chord with that combination. So it's kind of short speak for you. You want to play rock and roll, buy a Les Paul and a good tube amp, and you're there.
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5: It's 42 degrees. Tonight, a chance for showers late, low of 40 lakeside, 36 inland. From the WTMJ Breaking News Center, I'm Jessica Gatso. A bipartisan deal reached between Governor Tony Evers and state Republican leaders will bring rebate checks to Wisconsinites. The deal includes $600 for married joint filers and $300 for individuals. Senior advisor to the MMAC, Tim Sheehy, tells Wisconsin's Midday News.
6: For most people, their tax liability will exceed $300 as an individual and $600 as a married couple, so you'll get that reimbursement in that. Total will cost about $850 million. In a sense, state government's giving us back what we paid in taxes in this rebate.
5: The legislature is expected to vote on the deal when they return to session on Wednesday. President Trump says he's ready to suspend the federal gas tax to bring down prices that soared since the war with Iran began. CBS News Chief White House Correspondent Nancy Cords.
7: I think it's a great idea, Trump told me in a phone interview. We're going to take off the gas tax for a period of time, and when gas goes down, we'll let it phase back in. Within minutes, Republicans in the House and Senate announced plans to introduce legislation to suspend the gas tax. Democrats noted they did that months ago.
5: The federal gas tax is about 18 cents per gallon. AAA reported a national average today of $4.52 for a gallon of regular. 1 year and 4 months after a massive fire burned through the Pacific Palisades, Wisconsin native Caitlin Morrell is still displaced from her home. She's now part of the statistic in a legal battle with State Farm, as investigators found nearly 400 violations of state law in over half of claims. Morrell tells Wisconsin's Midday News she's personally dealt with at least 5 violations so far.
8: The latest unreasonable delay is they did toxin testing of our home. We gave them clearance to come in after remediation on March 4th. They didn't send somebody to test it until April 28th. And now they say it's going to be another 4 weeks before we will even have the peer review of that report.
5: Morrell hopes to be back in her home in early July. Sports, traffic, and weather are next. Outdoor Living Unlimited, WTMJ News.

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3: Time for a WTMJ sports update from the Gruber Law Office's One Call That's All Sports Desk. 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They've won four straight games, and the homestand continues Tuesday night with the first of three against the Padres. After the NBA's draft lottery dust settled, the Bucks walked away with the 10th overall pick in June's draft. Bucks general manager John Hurst.
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3: The Washington Wizards win the lottery and own the top overall selection. 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Looking mostly clear right now. No major incidents, no slowdowns.
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3: And taking a look at your WTMJ forecast. Tonight, a chance for showers late. Low of 40 by the lake, 36 inland. Tuesday, breezy and mild with scattered showers, a high of 72. Wednesday, mostly sunny, a high of 54. Right now in Milwaukee, it's 41 degrees. I'm Jessica Gatso. 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

0: Welcome back to the Ramsey Show in the Fairwinds Credit Union studio. Rachel Cruz is my co-host today. Samantha is in Dallas, Texas. Hi, Samantha. How are you?
1: I'm better than I deserve, but beautifully broken as well.
0: I understand. How can we help today?
1: So my husband, I've been a stay-at-home mom for 27 years. The last 20, I've been raising our disabled daughter, who passed away in September. I'm sorry.
0: Okay.
1: She passed away in September. My husband has a really long history of financial infidelity.
0: Stop just a second. Breathe.
1: Okay. I'm sorry.
0: It's okay. Get your breath back so we can hear you. So your daughter passed in September?
1: Yes.
0: What was her name?
1: Her name was Abby.
0: Mm. And what was her disability, honey?
1: She was a spastic quadriplegic with palsy.
0: And she lived 20 years?
1: She did.
0: Wow.
1: She did. Mentally, she was fine. But she couldn't walk. She was in a wheelchair her whole life. She couldn't even turn over in bed. I did everything for her. So not only did I lose her, I lost my identity because I just don't know how to be normal anymore. That's all I did was take care for her, of her, and fight for her and do for her.
0: And she's been gone for...

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0: From the WTMJ Breaking News Center, I'm Jessica Gatso. A collision between a train and a Union Pacific vehicle in Milwaukee sends four employees to the hospital. Union Pacific tells WTMJ it happened around 9:30 this morning at the Butler Rail Yard near 119th and Hampton. No details were available on the condition of those injured or the cause of the crash. Governor Tony Evers and state Republican leaders reach a bipartisan deal to provide property tax relief while investing in Wisconsin schools. Senior advisor to the MMAC, Tim Sheehy, breaks down what's included in the proposal on Wisconsin's Midday News.
1: Wisconsin will now cover 50% of the cost of special education, up from 42%. You're going to get a property tax reduction for both local and technical college school districts. Money will be put towards that. The tax rebate, $600 per married couple, $300 for an individual filer. And then I believe there's also an exemption for tips being taxed in overtime.
0: Sheehy says Wisconsin was carrying about a $2.5 billion surplus, and this proposed package would spend about $1.8 billion of it. The legislature will take up the deal for a vote when they return to the state capitol later this week. In sports, the Brewers' homestand continues after a three-game sweep of the Yankees. They take on the Padres Tuesday night. Coverage starts after the 6 o'clock news here on WTMJ. The WTMJ forecast. Tonight, a chance for showers late, low of 40 lakeside, 36 inland. Tuesday, breezy and mild with scattered showers, high of 72. Wednesday, the sunshine returns, but not so warm, a high of 54. Thursday, still mostly sunny, high of 56 lakeside, 62 inland. I'm Jessica Gatso, WTMJ News.

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And if you don't tell your money where to go, you'll always wonder.

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0: Michael is in Billings, Montana. Hey, Michael, what's up?
9: Hey, Dave, how are you doing?
0: Better than I deserve. How can I help?
9: Hi, so I'm 26, and I'm looking to get engaged here soon, but my girlfriend and I, we have very different net worths, and I was curious what or how you would look at setting up a prenup.
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2: From ABC News, I'm Stephanie Officer. 15 Americans evacuated from the MV Hondius were taken to quarantine in Omaha, Nebraska. Two were brought to Georgia's Emory Medical Center. But 9 Americans who disembarked from the ship days earlier are not at a medical facility. ABC's Victor Oquendo.
3: Dr. Ashish Jha, who coordinated the White House COVID response, is now concerned the virus may spread more easily than initially thought.
4: At least 3 of the people who got infected did not have close contact, and they may have had just casual contacts.
3: Which is why he believes everyone from the ship, including those who came home a few weeks ago, should be quarantined away from others.
4: A period of quarantining and observing everybody very closely.
3: Hantavirus can kill up to 40% of patients. At least 3 people have died among 11 cases. The latest, a French and Spanish passenger from the ship.
2: We're told the 9 former passengers are self-monitoring and updating their local health departments on their conditions. The family of one of the victims killed in last year's mass shooting at Florida State University is suing ChatGPT maker OpenAI, claiming the company's artificial intelligence was an active participant in helping the suspected killer plan the attack. ABC's Pierre Thomas.
5: The new lawsuit claims that the alleged gunman, 20-year-old student Phoenix Eichner, used ChatGPT to explain to him how to load and operate a shotgun, including how to turn the safety mechanism off. At one point, the lawsuit alleges the shooter asked how many fatalities it would take to get the most attention. According to the lawsuit, ChatGPT responded, "It was much more likely to get media coverage if children are involved. Even 2 to 3 victims can draw more attention."
6: From the outside looking in.
2: 2 South Florida police officers claim Ben Affleck and Matt Damon's film The Rip used too many real-life details, damaging their reputations. Court filings do not say how much the officers are suing for. Parts of The Rip were inspired by a real 2016 case where cops found more than $21 million linked to a suspected marijuana trafficker in a Miami Lakes home. 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
2: From the WTMJ Breaking News Center, I'm Jessica Gatso. A collision between a train and a Union Pacific vehicle in Milwaukee sends four employees to the hospital. Union Pacific tells WTMJ it happened around 9:30 this morning at the Butler Rail Yard near 119th and Hampton. No details were available on the condition of those injured or the cause of the crash. Governor Tony Evers and state Republican leaders reach a bipartisan deal to provide property tax relief while investing in Wisconsin schools. Senior advisor to the MMAC, Tim Sheehy, breaks down what's included in the proposal on Wisconsin's Midday News.
3: Wisconsin will now cover 50% of the cost of special education, up from 42%. You're going to get a property tax reduction for both local and technical college school districts. Money will be put towards that. The tax rebate, $600 per married couple, $300 for an individual filer. And then I believe there's also an exemption for tips being taxed in overtime.
2: Sheehy says Wisconsin was carrying about a $2.5 billion surplus, and this proposed package would spend about $1.8 billion of it. The legislature will take up the deal for a vote when they return to the state capitol later this week. In sports, the Brewers' homestand continues after a three-game sweep of the Yankees. They take on the Padres Tuesday night. Coverage starts after the 6 o'clock news here on WTMJ. The WTMJ forecast. Tonight, a chance for showers late, low of 40 lakeside, 36 inland. Tuesday, breezy and mild with scattered showers, high of 72. Wednesday, the sunshine returns, but not so warm, a high of 54. Thursday, still mostly sunny, high of 56 lakeside, 62 inland. I'm Jessica Gatso, WTMJ News.

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9: Good, how are you?
10: 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I am so pumped to be here. 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
8: 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Fun. 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Good to have you. And how much debt have you two paid off?
9: $660,000.
8: 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How long did this take?
9: 4 years.
8: Whoa. Wow. 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And your range of income during this 48 months?
9: Started around 240, ended up around 300.
8: 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What do y'all do for a living?
9: I'm a physician.
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8: And 660,000. I was going to guess mortgage.

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3: Today's question is from Shauna in Arizona. My husband and I are in the process of selling a home that we purchased 10 years ago. We'll be moving to another state in a few years and we'll rent until we're ready to make the move. As we consider setting aside a proceeds from this sale for a few years, what is the best type of account to park it in? Should we put it in high-yield savings, CDs, individual stocks, or is there some other option that we should consider? So, honestly, the two places when you think about putting money aside is either savings is one category, and then investment is another category. So anytime you put money into the market would be considered an investment. So whether we never would recommend individual stocks, but anything, whether it's mutual funds, index funds, and kind of our rule of thumb is if you're not going to use the money for 4 to 5 years, then you could probably invest it and ride the market out because there'll be lows and highs. And so you want to make sure that just like a home, right? You wouldn't buy a home and when there's no equity, turn around and sell it. So if you are going to use the money in around 4 years or less, then a high yield savings account is where I would park it. And our friends at Fairwinds have a great smart bundle where you can get a no fee checking account. I think it's up to 10 high yield savings accounts you can have within your name. And then the Ramsey Bieber debit card with that too. But a high yield savings is where I would park it. If you're going to use that money, you said a few years, so I'm assuming that's 2 to 3. So I would just throw it in a high yield savings account.
2: Yeah, that's the safe thing. If you're willing to take the risk, the longer you leave it alone, the more I would lean towards something like just an S&P 500. Okay, 97% of the 5 year periods in the stock market's history have made money. So you wouldn't lose money 97 times out of 100 if you left it alone 5 years or more. That's why Rachel said that's investing. Now, if you do it 4 years, what's the number? I don't remember the probability on that one. Or 3 years, what's the number? I don't know. But, the last 3 years have been, 25, 24, and
3: crazy.
2: 18.
3: Crazy.
2: But that's not normal. But if you'd left the loan for 3 years and you'd been in the market, you'd have had that versus high yield savings. That obviously, looking back, would have been smart. But you don't know that. It could be down for 3 years, too. So, but the number of down periods in a long period of time is very, very low. So if to the extent you can afford to lose a little bit of it and be comfortable, then you can go with an S&P 500 index fund. So you just kind of got to work that through. And figure it out. But if you're just even the tiny little bit scared, high yield savings.
3: You're not with that kind of stuff. If you had 3 years, would you throw it in a S&P?
2: I might go 50-50.
3: Okay.

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1: 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One person and a dog are dead following a house fire in Sheboygan.
2: We have the occupant located.
3: Messenger Steve, bring him all to the front.
2: The man from 61, he is obviously deceased.
1: Audio courtesy of Broadcastify. Fire crews responded to a home near Pershing Avenue just after midnight Monday morning. They found the fire burning in the kitchen and stairway. One person and dog were found dead inside the home. The cause of the fire remains under investigation. Milwaukee police are investigating whether another officer misused the department's Flock license plate reader technology.
4: The investigation was disclosed on Thursday by MPD Chief of Staff Heather Huff during a Fire and Police Commission meeting.
5: There is investigation pending, but I can't disclose any other information at this time.
4: The matter comes months after now former officer Yosue Ayala was charged with searching the Flock database to track the locations of his dating partner and their ex. Huff reiterated, despite the investigations,
5: used correctly, they are a valuable tool, and this department will not back away from that position.
4: Adam Roberts, WTMJ News.
1: A man facing charges related to a series of street takeovers will stand trial. Ricky Alcantara Hernandez of South Milwaukee pled not guilty to recklessly endangering safety and possessing a machine gun. Prosecutors say he organized multiple street takeovers last month, including at Kinnickinnick and Lincoln in the Bayview neighborhood. Videos posted on social media allegedly show Alcantara Hernandez driving recklessly during the takeovers, often drifting within inches of onlookers. He's due back in court next month. A 21-year-old Heartland native fights an uphill battle to become Marquette University Law School's youngest graduate since World War II.
6: Anthony Sikorsky started high school at the age of 9 and college at Carroll University at 14, maintaining his studies while managing chronic health issues.
7: Halfway through my time at Carroll, I was diagnosed with Crohn's disease.
6: Sikorsky dropped 60 pounds, changed his path from pre-med to pre-law, all while enduring a lifelong battle with cystic fibrosis.
7: At that point, I was trying to reason through what I'd do after college, and medical school was seemed a lot more physically taxing.
6: Following graduation, Sikorsky will begin a prestigious clerkship in the Wisconsin Supreme Court. Greg Matzik, WTMJ News.
1: In sports, the Brewers' homestand continues after a three-game sweep of the Yankees. They take on the Padres Tuesday night. Coverage starts after the 6 o'clock news here on WTMJ. Your WTMJ forecast. Tuesday is breezy and mild with scattered showers, a high of 72. Wednesday, mostly sunny skies, but cooler, a high of 54. Thursday, still mostly sunny, high of 56 lakeside, 62 inland. I'm Jessica Gatso, WTMJ News.
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10: Hey, let's jump right into it. 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He's got a YouTube channel as well. Well-respected, talking all over the country, Scott McFarland. Welcome back, Scott McFarland. Welcome to America at Night.
11: Hey, McGraw. Best part of my week, brother.
10: There you go. Good to hear you. Good to have you back on. So Alabama, it's an embarrassment of riches for Republicans. The Supreme Court today, in another ruling, now gives Alabama an opportunity to redraw their maps. It seems like another win for Republicans and another demoralizing loss for the Democrats.
11: I think that's a fair way of characterizing it. This one's a little different.

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6: From ABC News, I'm Stephanie Officer. 15 Americans evacuated from the MV Hondius were taken to quarantine in Omaha, Nebraska. Two were brought to Georgia's Emory Medical Center. But 9 Americans who disembarked from the ship days earlier are not at a medical facility. ABC's Victor Oquendo.
7: Dr. Ashish Jha, who coordinated the White House COVID response, is now concerned the virus may spread more easily than initially thought.
8: At least 3 of the people who got infected did not have close contact, and they may have had just casual contacts.
7: Which is why he believes everyone from the ship, including those who came home a few weeks ago, should be quarantined away from others.
8: A period of quarantining and observing everybody very closely.
7: Hantavirus can kill up to 40% of patients. At least 3 people have died among 11 cases. The latest, a French and Spanish passenger from the ship.
6: We're told the 9 former passengers are self-monitoring and updating their local health departments on their conditions. The family of one of the victims killed in last year's mass shooting at Florida State University is suing ChatGPT maker OpenAI, claiming the company's artificial intelligence was an active participant in helping the suspected killer plan the attack. ABC's Pierre Thomas.
9: The new lawsuit claims that the alleged gunman, 20-year-old student Phoenix Eichner, used ChatGPT to explain to him how to load and operate a shotgun, including how to turn the safety mechanism off. At one point, the lawsuit alleges the shooter asked how many fatalities it would take to get the most attention. According to the lawsuit, ChatGPT responded it was much more likely to get media coverage if children are involved. Even 2 to 3 victims can draw more attention.
10: From the outside looking in.
6: 2 South Florida police officers claim Ben Affleck and Matt Damon's film The Rip used too many real-life details, damaging their reputations. Court filings do not say how much the officers are suing for. Parts of The Rip were inspired by a real 2016 case where cops found more than $21 million linked to a suspected marijuana trafficker in a Miami Lakes home. 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
12: From the WTMJ Breaking News Center, I'm Jessica Gatso. One person and a dog are dead following a house fire in Sheboygan.
13: We have the occupant located. Messenger Steve, bring him all to the front. We have for 61, he's obviously deceased.
12: Audio courtesy of Broadcastify. Fire crews responded to a home near Pershing Avenue just after midnight Monday morning. They found the fire burning in the kitchen and stairway. One person and dog were found dead inside the home. The cause of the fire remains under investigation. Milwaukee police are investigating whether another officer misused the department's Flock license plate reader technology.
14: The investigation was disclosed on Thursday by MPD Chief of Staff Heather Huff during a fire and police commission meeting.
15: There is an investigation pending, but I can't disclose any other information.

0: information at this time.
1: The matter comes months after now former officer Yosue Ayala was charged with searching the Flock database to track the locations of his dating partner and their ex. Huff reiterated, despite the investigations,
0: used correctly, they are a valuable tool, and this department will not back away from that position.
1: Adam Roberts, WTMJ News.
2: A man facing charges related to a series of street takeovers will stand trial. Ricky Alcantara Hernandez of South Milwaukee pled not guilty to recklessly endangering safety and possessing a machine gun. Prosecutors say he organized multiple street takeovers last month, including at Kinnickinnick and Lincoln in the Bayview neighborhood. Videos posted on social media allegedly show Alcantara Hernandez driving recklessly during the takeovers, often drifting within inches of onlookers. He's due back in court next month. A 21-year-old Heartland native fights an uphill battle to become Marquette University Law School's youngest graduate since World War II.
3: Anthony Sikorsky started high school at the age of 9 and college at Carroll University at 14, maintaining his studies while managing chronic health issues.
4: Halfway through my time at Carroll, I was diagnosed with Crohn's disease.
3: Sikorsky dropped 60 pounds, changed his path from pre-med to pre-law, all while enduring a lifelong battle with cystic fibrosis.
4: At that point, I was trying to reason through what would I do after college, and medical school was seen a lot more physically taxing.
3: Following graduation, Sikorsky will begin a prestigious clerkship in the Wisconsin Supreme Court. Greg Matzik, WTMJ News.
2: In sports, the Brewers' homestand continues after a three-game sweep of the Yankees. They take on the Padres Tuesday night. Coverage starts after the 6 o'clock news here on WTMJ. Your WTMJ forecast. Tuesday is breezy and mild with scattered showers, a high of 72. Wednesday, mostly sunny skies, but cooler, a high of 54. Thursday, still mostly sunny, high of 56 lakeside, 62 inland. I'm Jessica Gatso, WTMJ News.
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7: Back, and we are at least men of our words and ladies of our word, and we try and bring people back when we say we would. And our guest, Sam Quinones, was here a couple weeks ago. He is an expert on the drugs, the drug cartel, the opioid epidemic in America, and he was nice enough to spend some time with us a couple weeks ago talking about the Mexican cartel and all of those things, and it was very informative. And at the end of the conversation, he mentioned that he'd written a book about the tuba. And so he's a journalist and a storyteller, former L.A. Times reporter, has written a new book. It came out towards the end of last year, and it's been reviewed very favorably in the Wall Street Journal as well as other places. It's called The Perfect Tuba, Forging Fulfillment from the Bass Horn Band and Hard Work. Sam Quinones, welcome back to America at Night.
8: Thank you, McGraw. I think that's bass horn, but whatever. Thanks so much for having me back. It's wonderful to be with you.
7: The Perfect Tuba, Forging Fulfillment from the Bass Horn Band and Hard Work. There we go. Okay, so interesting. This is a departure from your normal work. You were dealing with the opioid crisis and the drugs, and you switched to a tuba. I can't imagine two opposite things so far apart. Tell me why.
8: Yeah, it would seem that way. In the end, it turned out not to be that far apart for reasons I'm happy to talk about. But basically, after writing two books over 12 years about the grimmest of human behavior and, people attempting to find happiness, addicts attempting to find happiness from something they buy, I kind of wanted to write about something

0: this very limited idea of what they and their instrument and can do. But part of that was that there are these two perfect instruments out there. We have our kind of super, two of the superheroes out there for us, showing us the ways. One of these most unbelievably weird stories I've ever encountered in my life, and one of the most beautiful as well.
1: San Quinone is our guest. We're just getting started. Lots more to get to. Who knew? The Perfect Tuba is the book, Forging Fulfillment from the Bass Horn Band and Hard Work. We got some more unbelievable stories about tuba playing and tuba players. The Perfect Tuba with Sam Quinones. America at Night, back in a moment.
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1: Sam Quinones is a former LA Times reporter, and he's all about good stories. And he found one in his new book called The Perfect Tuba. The Wall Street Journal calls this book a delightful offbeat book with unexpectedly profound overtones. Sam Quinones is our guest on America at Night. Sam, we have to admit that the tuba and the tuba player has a PR problem. Can we agree with that?
0: Yes, and I think tuba players understand that and have long rebelled against that. And you know where that first began was at an event that I call Tuba Woodstock. It was the first conference of tuba players and euphonium players in America in 1973 at Indiana University. It brought together several hundred, 200 or 300 tuba players from all over the country, all of whom were like laboring in isolation, you know, and all of a sudden they all come together. They come in on like Volkswagen bugs and Datsun B210s and you know, they all come together like a Born to Be Wild. It's like the beginning of a national tuba tribe, a tuba consciousness, where people are understanding that I am not alone, even though I've never really met any other tuba players, never been with that many tuba players, this many tuba players in my life before. I have all of, and it kind of creates this feeling of we all are looking for a more satisfying musical expression and musical experience, and largely that is due to the fact that so many people think of the tuba in terms of like just a very limited instrument. Our job then is to get much, much better. So a lot of people took it on themselves from leaving Tuba Woodstock, took it on themselves to just get better. And this is what really began. It was 1973, Tuba Woodstock, this amazingly weird conference of tuba players, but it rippled through the next decades as more and more tuba players held themselves to higher and higher standards to defeat exactly that poor PR that you referred to.
1: You know, it's interesting because, you know, you usually start playing instrument as a kid, and you bring the flute home, you bring the trumpet home. It's awful hard to bring the tuba on the bus when you're in fifth grade. So I could see it.
0: You can't really play the tuba. Your lungs are not developed enough to play the tuba until you're about 12, 13 years old. Whereas the violin, by then you're playing, you know, concertos and stuff.
1: Right.
0: But with the tuba, you've got to wait till seventh, eighth grade, really, before you can really get it down.
1: Who was Bill Bell?
0: Bill Bell was kind of like the Jimi Hendrix of tuba players, in that he was the New York Philharmonic's tuba player. He also was a big, big drinker and a kind of like the king of the tuba world in the 1940s in New York, which was a very big tuba world because there was all the clubs had orchestras and every orchestra had a tuba player. So there was a lot of tuba players in New York. He was kind of king of them all. He drank like a fish. He held himself and other tuba players to the highest musical standards. And in 1957, he produced a very, I'll just say corny, it seems to me, but to tuba players, it was a revelation, a record. The first tuba record.

0: love this place. I've been surfing here since I was a kid. Now, seeing my grandson out on the water, it means everything to me. Watching him and taking in the blue waves, the sea breeze, the blurry horizon.
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0: high school marching band seems to do a great job of that, you know? And it's, it's a startling thing for a lot of people because we spend so much time applauding athletes when really the kids who are learning the most important lessons are up in the bleachers playing for the athletes on the field.
1: Good stuff. Sam Quinones, the book is called The Perfect Tuba, Forging Fulfillment from the Bass Horn Band and Hard Work, where all fine books are sold. Got great reviews when it came out late last year. The Perfect Tuba. Sam Quinones, thank you very much. We'll have you back the next time you got something to plug. Have a good night. Thanks for checking in. Good stuff.
0: Yeah, thank you, McGraw. Appreciate it. Bye-bye.
1: You got it. Sam Quinones, the book is called The Perfect Tuba. When we come back, we go to Omaha and check in with what's going on there as the boat people, or the people who are on the boat, got transferred to Omaha. They're now in quarantine. I have a friend who was covering it in Omaha. We'll talk to him and find out what's going on in Omaha with all of that. And then open phones. America at Night, back in a moment.
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1: This is Brian Wickard here with my son David, AccuNet's president and chief metaphor officer. What do you have for us this time?
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6: From ABC News, I'm Stephanie Officer. President Trump is left the pleas with Iran's response to his proposal that could bring the war with the country to an end. ABC's Rachel Scott.
7: Iran took 10 days to respond to President Trump's one-page proposal meant to set the stage for peace talks. President Trump says the ceasefire is on life support.
8: I would say the ceasefire is on massive life support, where the doctor walks in and says, sir, your loved one has approximately a 1% chance of living.
7: Rejecting Iran's peace proposal as a piece of garbage.
6: A gunman opened fire on a street in Cambridge, Massachusetts this afternoon. The bullets hit at least one person. That gunman then got into a shootout with police before being apprehended. ABC's Matt Rivers.
9: A shooter in broad daylight brandishing a semi-automatic rifle. At one point, erratically pointing it at traffic, smashing a car window with the gun barrel, sending residents running for their lives.
10: Shooting randomly in the air, spraying cars, spraying everywhere, and people just started running.
9: Still very much an active scene tonight in Cambridge. Residents being asked to avoid the area, but authorities say there is no active threat to the community.
6: A nonprofit is trying to stop the repainting of the Lincoln Memorial Reflecting Pool.
11: In a lawsuit filed Monday, a nonprofit called the Cultural Landscape Foundation argued that Trump needs approval from Congress to alter the Lincoln Memorial because it's a historical landmark. Trump has defended his attempt to repaint the reflecting pool in a shade of blue called American Flag Blue and renovate the site.
8: And over the years as a developer, I've probably built more than 100 swimming pools.
11: The nonprofit is asking a judge to halt the renovations until the Trump administration gets congressional approval. Peter Haralambos, ABC News.
6: A Montana judge has blocked the state from limiting voter registration on Election Day, stating that move would disproportionately harm Native American and young voters. You're listening to ABC News.
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13: From the WTMJ Breaking News Center, I'm Jessica Gatso. One person and a dog are dead following a house fire in Sheboygan.
14: We have the occupant located. Messenger Steve, bring him all to the front. We have for 61. He is obviously deceased.
13: Audio courtesy of Broadcastify. Fire crews responded to a home near Pershing Avenue just after midnight Monday morning. They found the fire burning in the kitchen and stairway. One person and dog were found dead inside the home. The cause of the fire remains under investigation. Milwaukee police are investigating whether another officer misused the department's Flock license plate reader technology.
0: The investigation was disclosed on Thursday by MPD Chief of Staff Heather Huff during a Fire and Police Commission meeting.
15: There is investigation pending, but I can't disclose any other information at this time.
0: The matter comes months after now former officer Yosue Ayala was charged with searching the Flock database to track the locations of his dating partner and their ex. Huff reiterated, despite the investigations,
15: used correctly, they are a valuable tool, and this department will not back away from that position.
0: Adam Roberts, WTMJ News.
13: A man facing charges related to a series of street takeovers will stand trial. Ricky Alcantara Hernandez of South Milwaukee pled not guilty to recklessly endangering safety and possessing a machine gun. Prosecutors say he organized multiple street takeovers last month, including at Kinnickinnick and Lincoln in the Bayview neighborhood. Videos posted on social media allegedly show Alcantara Hernandez driving recklessly during the takeovers, often drifting within inches of onlookers. He's due back in court next month. A 21-year-old Heartland native fights an uphill battle to become Marquette University Law School's youngest graduate since World War II.
16: Anthony Sikorsky started high school at the age of 9 and college at Carroll University at 14, maintaining his studies while managing chronic health issues.
17: Halfway through my

0: time at Carroll, I was diagnosed with Crohn's disease.
1: Sikorsky dropped 60 pounds, changed his path from pre-med to pre-law, all while enduring a lifelong battle with cystic fibrosis.
0: At that point, I was trying to reason through what would I do after college, and medical school was seemed a lot more physically taxing.
1: Following graduation, Sikorsky will begin a prestigious clerkship in the Wisconsin Supreme Court. Greg Matzik, WTMJ News.
2: In sports, the Brewers' homestand continues after a three-game sweep of the Yankees. They take on the Padres Tuesday night. Coverage starts after the 6 o'clock news here on WTMJ. Your WTMJ forecast. Tuesday is breezy and mild with scattered showers, a high of 72. Wednesday, mostly sunny skies, but cooler, a high of 54. Thursday, still mostly sunny, high of 56 lakeside, 62 inland. I'm Jessica Gatso, WTMJ News.
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0: Thank you very much. Have a good evening.
1: Appreciate it. Yep. Yeah, Sting. Sting said that he has no plans to leave his money behind for his 6 kids to inherit, doubling down on the claim he said during the CBS Sunday Morning. Speaking of that, did anybody see the conversation CBS Morning had with Martin Short? Oh, my goodness. What a gentleman man. What a gentlemanly man. If you think you know Martin Short, you don't. And I've seen him. I've watched him. I wouldn't say I'm the biggest, you know, Jiminy Glick fan. I've seen him. He's funny with Steve Martin, and he's done some of those shows. And he's fine. I have no reason to like him or dislike him. But he sat down with the CBS Morning Show to talk about the passing of his wife and the passing of his daughter. And he wasn't funny. He wasn't flippant. He was heartbroken, obviously, that his daughter has passed away. But just the humanity that he's shown, it was really very extraordinary. And I would highly recommend that if anybody wants to go back and take a look at it, heartbreaking, but really, really very heartfelt. And a man trying to sort of figure, a comedian trying to figure out how to deal with life when his parents died when he was very young. His wife died a couple of years ago, and then his daughter just passed away. I think she was in her 40s. It was really very, very heartfelt, really worth going to listen to, because it was truly heartbreaking, but a newfound respect for Martin Short. All right, it's America at Night. We got more text messages, got more phone calls. 1-844-2-McGraw, 1-844-262-4729. America at Night, back in a moment.
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4: From ABC News, I'm Stephanie Officer. 15 Americans evacuated from the MV Hondius were taken to quarantine in Omaha, Nebraska. Two were brought to Georgia's Emory Medical Center. But nine Americans who disembarked from the ship days earlier are not at a medical facility. ABC's Victor Oquendo.
5: Dr. Ashish Jha, who coordinated the White House COVID response, is now concerned the virus may spread more easily than initially thought.
6: At least three of the people who got infected did not have close contact, and they may have had just casual contacts.
5: Which is why he believes everyone from the ship, including those who came home a few weeks ago, should be quarantined away from others.
6: A period of quarantining and observing everybody very closely.
5: Hantavirus can kill up to 40% of patients. At least three people have died among 11 cases. The latest, a French and Spanish passenger from the ship.
4: We're told the nine former passengers are self-monitoring and updating their local health departments on their conditions. The family of one of the victims killed in last year's mass shooting at Florida State University is suing ChatGPT maker OpenAI, claiming the company's artificial intelligence was an active participant in helping the suspected killer plan the attack. ABC's Pierre Thomas.
7: The new lawsuit claims that the alleged gunman, 20-year-old student Phoenix Eichner, used ChatGPT to explain to him how to load and operate a shotgun, including how to turn the safety mechanism off. At one point, the lawsuit alleges the shooter asked how many fatalities it would take to get the most attention. According to the lawsuit, ChatGPT responded, "It was much more likely to get media coverage if children are involved. Even 2 to 3 victims can draw more attention."
8: From the outside looking in.
4: Two South Florida police officers claim Ben Affleck and Matt Damon's film The Rip used too many real-life details, damaging their reputations. Court filings do not say how much the officers are suing for. Parts of The Rip were inspired by a real 2016 case where cops found more than $21 million linked to a suspected marijuana trafficker in a Miami Lakes home. 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
12: 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One person and a dog are dead following a house fire in Sheboygan.
13: We have the occupant located. Messenger Steve, bring him all to the front. Command for 61, he is obviously deceased.
12: Audio courtesy of Broadcastify. Fire crews responded to a home near Pershing Avenue just after midnight Monday morning. They found the fire burning in the kitchen and stairway. One person and dog were found dead inside the home. The cause of the fire remains under investigation. Milwaukee police are investigating whether another officer misused the department's Flock license plate reader technology.

0: G.
1: The investigation was disclosed on Thursday by MPD Chief of Staff Heather Huff during a Fire and Police Commission meeting.
2: There is investigation pending, but I can't disclose any other information at this time.
1: The matter comes months after now former officer Yosue Ayala was charged with searching the Flock database to track the locations of his dating partner and their ex. Huff reiterated, despite the investigations,
2: used correctly, they are a valuable tool, and this department will not back away from that position.
1: Adam Roberts, WTMJ News.
0: A man facing charges related to a series of street takeovers will stand trial. Ricky Alcantara Hernandez of South Milwaukee pled not guilty to recklessly endangering safety and possessing a machine gun. Prosecutors say he organized multiple street takeovers last month, including at Kinnickinnick and Lincoln in the Bayview neighborhood. Videos posted on social media allegedly show Alcantara Hernandez driving recklessly during the takeovers, often drifting within inches of onlookers. He's due back in court next month. A 21-year-old Heartland native fights an uphill battle to become Marquette University Law School's youngest graduate since World War II.
3: Anthony Sikorsky started high school at the age of 9 and college at Carroll University at 14, maintaining his studies while managing chronic health issues.
4: Halfway through my time at Carroll, I was diagnosed with Crohn's disease.
3: Sikorsky dropped 60 pounds, changed his path from pre-med to pre-law, all while enduring a lifelong battle with cystic fibrosis.
4: At that point, I was trying to reason through what would I do after college, and medical school was seemed a lot more physically taxing.
3: Following graduation, Sikorsky will begin a prestigious clerkship in the Wisconsin Supreme Court. Greg Matzik, WTMJ News.
0: In sports, the Brewers' homestand continues after a three-game sweep of the Yankees. They take on the Padres Tuesday night. Coverage starts after the 6 o'clock news here on WTMJ. Your WTMJ forecast. Tuesday is breezy and mild with scattered showers, a high of 72. Wednesday, mostly sunny skies, but cooler, a high of 54. Thursday, still mostly sunny, high of 56 lakeside, 62 inland. I'm Jessica Gatso, WTMJ News.
5: 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If you want to know about the history of this country, it is imperative that you know the role that the Bible played in shaping it. Our founding fathers, both Christian and non-Christian alike, were heavily influenced by the Bible. Here to share another story is Robert Morgan, who's the author of 100 Bible Verses That Made America, defining moments that shaped our enduring foundation of faith. Take it away, Robert.
6: Two or three years ago, when I was in New York City, I spent a day in Lower Manhattan and the area around Wall Street. Within just a few blocks, I searched out some of America's greatest historical sites. The Brooklyn Bridge now spans the East River at a spot very close to where George Washington's Revolutionary Army escaped disaster during a remarkable nighttime evacuation. Nearby is Fraunces Tavern, where Washington later met with his generals after the war. 5 minutes later, I was gazing at the Statue of Liberty. Nearby is Fulton Street, the origin of a powerful 1857 religious revival that spread over the United States. And at the end of Fulton Street is the 9/11 Memorial and Museum. So much history within just a few blocks. And don't forget the nearby Federal Building, the site of America's first presidential inauguration. The old Federal Building that Washington knew no longer stands, but the newer Federal Building that now stands on the spot contains a small museum, and there I saw Washington's inaugural Bible. I thought of the springtime day in 1789 when Washington placed his hand on the Bible, took the oath of office, and then bent over and reverently kissed the Bible in full view of the great assembled crowd. That Bible has been preserved, and four other presidents have borrowed it for their own inaugurations: Warren Harding, Dwight Eisenhower, Jimmy Carter, and George H.W. Bush. George W. Bush wanted to use Washington's Bible, but his inauguration was threatened by rain, and no one wanted to risk damaging its hallowed pages. Only once has Washington's Bible faced

0: the prospect of destruction on September 11, 2001. It was on loan to the aforementioned France's Tavern Museum in Lower Manhattan when terrorists destroyed the nearby Twin Towers of the World Trade Center. For 2 days, no one knew if Washington's Bible had escaped ruin. The area was sealed off as rescue workers searched for survivors. Finally, on September 13, police officers in an unmarked cruiser entered the area, accompanying the custodians of the Bible. The air was still thick with dust and smoke, and the tavern was strewn with rubble. But the building itself seemed unharmed. Inside, untouched and unscathed, was Washington's inaugural Bible. The Bible, after all, in its essential nature, is an indestructible book. For millennia, its critics have tried to ban it, burn it, and bar it from those who want it or need it. Still, the Bible endures as the central book of human literature, as the centerpiece of spiritual life, and as the compelling document that shaped the United States of America. George Washington came from a family of devout Christians. His father was active in the Anglican Church, and his mother, Mary Bell Washington, was godly and strong-willed, and she was an enthusiastic teacher of Scripture to her son. Washington's wife, Martha, was a devout believer in Christ. And furthermore, Washington brought up his children, who were actually his stepchildren, on explicitly Christian textbooks, on prayer books and Bibles with their names gilded upon them. Washington's stepson, George Washington Park Curtis, who was known as Wash and raised at Mount Vernon, said, "On Sundays, unless the weather was uncommonly severe, the President and Mrs. Washington attended divine services at Christ Church, and in the evenings, the President read to Mrs. Washington in her chamber a sermon or some portion from the sacred writings." Washington also used a variety of terms of reverence and respect to describe Jesus Christ. In the ornate language of the day, he called Jesus the divine author of our blessed religion, our gracious Redeemer, the great Lord and ruler of the nations, the judge of the hearts of men, and the giver of life. A later president, Calvin Coolidge, said, "The foundation of our society and our government rests so much on the teachings of the Bible that it would be difficult to support them if faith in these teachings would cease to be practically universal in our country." Vice President Theodore Roosevelt said something very similar as he addressed the Long Island Bible Society just weeks before being thrust into the presidency. Roosevelt said, "A large number of people tend to forget that the teachings of the Bible are so interwoven and entwined with our whole civic and social life that it would be literally, I do not mean figuratively, I mean literally, impossible for us to figure out to ourselves what that life would be like if these teachings were removed." President Franklin Roosevelt said, "We cannot read the history of our rise and development as a nation without reckoning with the place the Bible has occupied in shaping the advances of the Republic." The best way to keep America strong is to know her history, to honor her roots, to preserve her legacy, and to cherish the eternal God who, in his providence, placed this continent between two shimmering seas, and who, in his goodness, provided a book that became her moral and intellectual foundation.
1: And a terrific job on the production, editing, and storytelling by our own Greg Hengler. And a special thanks to Robert Morgan, who's the author of 100 Bible Verses That Made America. And the story of Washington's Bible, I did not know that it was missing in action, but to be discovered in, of all places, France's Tavern, is just remarkable. The story of the Bible and its role in American history here on Our American Stories. Lee Habib here. As we approach our nation's 250th anniversary, I'd like to remind you that all the history stories you hear on this show are brought to you by the great folks at Hillsdale College. 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
6: And we return to our American stories. Up next, a story about America's favorite non-contact sport, talking about fantasy football. For the uninformed or uninitiated, fantasy football has nothing to do with sorcery or magic spells, unless you count getting a league winner off of the waiver wire as a particular form of sorcery. It's a game where you serve as the general manager of a football team by drafting real-life players and receiving points for how well they did in their real-life game that week. Here to tell the story of the first fantasy football league is Peter Funt, author of Inside Fantasy Football and the host of Candid Camera. Let's get into the story. We start it with football going from Bush League to the big time because of a merger.
7: The Oakland Raiders were third in the Western Division with a 6-8 record. Tom Flores was ranked sixth in passing in the AFL. Jetstream Smith was fourth.
8: The turning point really was in 1960 when the AFL was formed, and this was a rival to the NFL as we know it now. And some of the teams in the AFL were owned by guys who tried hard to get an NFL franchise and were, for one reason or another, rejected. So there were these wealthy individuals who wanted to invest in football. The NFL wouldn't let them in, and so they formed the AFL. Originally, in 1960, there were 8 teams in the AFL. And one of them, in fact, the last to join the list, was the Oakland Raiders. They were last because they weren't even supposed to be in. That spot was intended for the Minnesota Vikings. But at the last minute, the Vikings jumped into the NFL, and these AFL upstarts had one vacancy. So they hurriedly formed the Oakland Raiders. And right from the start, it was a mess. And I don't want to insult Raider fans today. They won a few games their first year in 1960. They won, I believe, 2 in their second season. And by the third season, the 1962 season, their pathetic record was 1-13. And a minority owner of this Oakland Raider franchise was a Bay Area resident named Bill Winkenbach. His friends called him Wink. He was a big sports fan. He was interested, like many of us, in playing sports, but quickly found he wasn't good enough at it. What he was good at was business, and he was in the ceramic tile business. He made a lot of money, and he decided to invest a chunk of it in this terrible Oakland Raider team.

Interesting thing about Winkenbach is that 10 years earlier, in the mid-early 1950s, he actually invented an early form of fantasy sports. First, he did it with PGA Tour golf. And he had this idea that if he and his friends each divided up the field at a PGA Tour event, and then kept track of the individual scores of the players and translated it somehow into small monetary bets, they could make a game out of it. They never used the word fantasy sports. That came in way later, but they were playing essentially a form of the game. They became interested to the point where they tried it with baseball. So again, in the mid-50s, Winkenbach was playing a very crude early form of fantasy baseball. All they counted was home runs and certain pitching statistics. But that was in the back of his mind in 1962, when Winkenbach accompanied the Raiders on a road trip to the East Coast. By the time they landed in New York City, their record for the season was 0-7. And really, things were headed in the wrong direction. Winkenbach and his pals, who traveled with the team, and that included a writer for the Oakland Tribune, some members of the Raiders front office staff, they were all miserable, not only because the team was doing so poorly, but because as fans, they wished they had some superstars to root for. Don't forget the other league, the successful NFL, had big stars like Jim Brown and Mike Ditka and Frank Gifford. And they're kind of moaning over the fact that they don't have anybody in their league of that caliber, and they certainly don't have anybody that good on the Raiders. So here they are in New York, and they're going to play the team called the New York Titans. And they later became, as we know, the New York Jets. But this was the Titans in 1962. It was a rainy, miserable night when they showed up in New York in advance of the game. They went to a hotel in mid-Manhattan and quickly made their way into the bar. And the more they drank, the more the idea for this, again, they didn't call it fantasy game, but this game, this pretend football game, took shape. And by morning, they had essentially invented fantasy football. They flew home to Oakland, and it was too late in the season to start this game. And they waited until the following summer, the 1963 football season. And they had a draft in August in Winkenbach's basement in Oakland. And there were 8 guys, and they each had a helper. So there was a grand total of 16 guys. And they formed this league, the very first fantasy football league in history, and they gave it a very unusual, cumbersome name. They called it the Greater Oakland Professional Pigskin Prognosticators League. Gopple. And that, folks, was the first fantasy football league. The interesting thing is the rules that they came up with for the Gopple League were quite similar to what we play today, at least in so-called seasonal redraft recreational fantasy football competition. It's quite similar to what they did. But it was much, much more difficult for these guys, primarily because there were no computers. The only source of information about the football games was the box scores in newspapers. And in order to keep track of the results for the fantasy football games, Winkenbach spent hours and hours each week late into the night looking at the box score in the early edition of the newspaper and carefully tabulating how everybody was doing. And I repeat, they did not use

0: the term fantasy football. In fact, that term didn't even enter the lexicon until some decades later. What did they call it? Winkenbach called his game the draft. That's what he called it, because they knew then, as many of us know now, that perhaps the most exciting part of a fantasy football competition is the draft. Getting together, taking turns, picking players, forming relationships that in some cases carry on for decades. And so they called it the draft, but the rules were similar to what we think of today. They played for pennies and they have a lot of fun.
1: And a special thanks to Peter Funt, his book, Inside Fantasy Football. Go to Amazon or the usual suspects and pick it up. And by the way, the draft is now a mega event. And a larger part of it has to do with these guys drinking in New York. And the next thing you know, you have the Greater Oakland Professional Pigskin Prognosticators League, GOPL, and the beginning, the birth of fantasy football. The story of the first fantasy football team here on Our American Stories.
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0: This is Lee Habib, and this is Our American Stories. Up next, a story from John Busby. John is the man behind The Culture Buzz, a regionally broadcast interview show out in Iowa, and a listener of Our American Stories on WHO in Des Moines. Today, John shares with us the story of an American staple food that he felt growing up was named after him. Let's get into the story. Take it away, John.
1: Cooking is at once child's play and adult joy, and cooking done with care is an act of love. Craig Claiborne, American restaurant critic, food journalist, and book author. History tells us that journey cakes were created because they could be carried on long trips in saddlebags and baked along the way. Simplicity in food was a key to successfully traversing the expanse of pioneer America. The simplest recipes call for nothing but cornmeal, boiling water, and a little salt. The batter should be fairly thin so that when fried on a hot griddle, the batter is no more than a quarter of an inch thick. This description evoked images of pioneers and cowpokes plodding across vast expanses of the West, salivating at the dining fantasy of pulling up that supply of cornmeal from their saddlebag at the next campsite and transforming that dry, gritty bit of powder into nourishment to sustain them on their epic journeys. These basics of kitchen concoctions have been emblazoned with many other names over time, dependent upon the region or heritage of where they were being made. Hoe cake, Johnny bread, corn spider bread, also ash cake, batter cake, corn cake, corn pone, hoe cake, mush bread, pone, Johnnikin, or Johnnikin. For me, these childhood edibles will always be called Johnny Cakes. Named after me. Before wandering down Reminiscence Road, here's a little more history about this modest meal. This dish was prepared along the Atlantic coast from Newfoundland to Jamaica. Johnny Cakes are the New England equivalent of tortillas. Rhode Islanders are so passionate about their Johnny Cakes, they have many baking and eating contests every year to celebrate their historical ties to this traditional treat. They get a little crazy on the side dishes. They serve Johnny Cakes with clam fritters and clam chowder. Plus get exotic on the toppings like coffee syrup, which you drink in milk. Ovaltine-like in preparation, except $6 a half pint. It better be damn good at that price. Historians think that Janikin, an American Indian word meant corn cake, could possibly be the original moniker.

0: the settlers of New England learn how to make Johnny Cakes from the local Pawtuxet Indians. When the Pilgrims landed at Plymouth in 1620, most of their wheat brought from England and spoiled on the long voyage. Their supply of Twinkies probably was gone by the end of the first week at sea. Supposedly, Miles Standish, the military leader of the Plymouth colony, discovered a cache of corn stored by the Indians. An Indian named Tisquantum, also known as Squanto, was most helpful during the winter of 1621 in the settlers' survival. He was one of five Indians taken to England in 1605 by Captain John Weymouth, who was tasked to find the prized Northwest Passage by Sir Ferdinando George. In 1614, Tisquantum was brought back to America, assisting some of the George's men in mapping the New England coast. Tisquantum lived out the rest of his life in the Plymouth colony, teaching the settlers how to grow corn, pound corn into meal, and how to cook with it. He also acted as interpreter and guide. In retrospect, such history was infused in each and every one of those hotcakes. Grandma Ike was our master kitchen wizard. She would take a pile of dried cornmeal and turn it into mouth-watering delights, creating what we knew as, and were rightfully named, Johnny Cakes. As the oldest of my siblings, she undoubtedly honored my seniority by naming these griddle-cooked goodies after me. There could be no other reasonable explanation. So whether Johnny Cakes, Johnny Cakes, or Johnny Bread, it doesn't matter. Just don't leave out the most important part, the Johnny. In looking back, the Johnny Cakes we consume for breakfasts and suppers were a frugal staple of the Neen Farm menu. The most expensive part of this belly-filling meal was the syrup, or the blend of butter and honey, used to top the hearty pancake wannabes. I think the Johnny Cakes were a somewhat flexible recipe for her, as she occasionally liked to include an egg or two to give it a little more protein. I firmly believe this, as when we were hanging around the kitchen during her preparation, she would ask for volunteers to help her crack the eggs. We all willingly stepped forward, and she would ceremoniously choose a noggin upon which to crack the egg. Truth be told, there was many a scalp that was gooed by escaping egg once the cracking happened. This was not some accident at the hand of the Iowa master homemaker, Isel Neen. Hardly, as she was indeed honored with a Wallace's Farmer Master Farm Homemaker recognition in 1947. Identified, of course, in the traditional way, Mrs. Carl Neen. No, such an accident as this was a calculated bit of kitchen mischief inflicted upon the cranium of one of her grandkids. If she had wanted, she could have cracked two eggs at once without losing a single glob of egg innards in the process. Her tell following such a mishap was always when the kitchen would ring with her signature cackling laughter. We accepted this as a messy badge of grandmotherly love. As the stacks of circular piping hot edibles grew, they would be whisked to the dining table just spitting distance from the kitchen to a table filled with awaiting ravenous diners. A little imagination could conjure an image of a mother bird feeding her chirping brood. The chatter from the family would quickly ratchet down, replaced by the contented feasting of this country cuisine. This was a daily act of hers, the nurturing practice of providing warm, filling, and delicious foods for those who resided under her protective roof. Had I opened my senses to the greater understanding of what I was eating when Johnny Cakes were served, I would have tasted much more. I would have dined on family love, tasted hints of history and ethnic lore, savored the rich subtleties of tradition, shared communion and gathering of kin. These were the finer nuances being served to my underdeveloped palate.
1: And a terrific job on the production, editing, and storytelling by our own Monty Montgomery. And a special thanks to John Busby. John is the man behind the Culture Buzz, a regionally broadcast interview.

0: That's what Johnny finally realized he was partaking of, not just Johnny Cakes, but something more, that there were tastes and hints of history in those Johnny Cakes, and local lore, and so much more being served than just food. Grandma Ike, she turned pounds of dry cornmeal into watering delights. That was her gift, and the gift she shared with her family. The story of Johnny Cakes here on Our American Stories.
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1: And we continue with Our American Stories. It's National Police Week. All week long across the country, people across this country honoring those who paid the ultimate price as cops, sheriffs, or law enforcement of any kind. Up next, a story about one of those officers. On March 25th, 2024, Jonathan Diller and his partner were investigating an illegally parked SUV in the Far Rockaway section of Queens when a 34-year-old with a long rap sheet pulled out a gun and opened fire at the officers. Diller was hit just below his bulletproof vest. He was rushed to Jamaica Hospital, but his wounds were too severe. He was the first NYPD cop to lose his life in 2 years. There were several speakers at his funeral, none more moving than his wife, Stephanie, who stood at the podium alongside her one-year-old son, Ryan, at the St. Rose of Lima Catholic Church in Massapequa Park. She didn't talk about how he died, but how her husband lived and who he was.
2: I am not sure where to start, and I could probably talk about Jonathan for hours, so I'll start from the beginning. Jonathan was born and raised on Long Island, the son of Fran and Stephen Diller, and brother to Jennifer and Jason. He was the youngest of three, which obviously means he was the mischievous one. But he also had the sweetest heart and the guiltiest conscience, so he would always smooth things over by making his mom handwritten apology letters. He grew up taking memorable ski trips with his family, playing lacrosse and hockey, and forming friendships that would last a lifetime. He was a connector, the kind of guy that would draw people in and could find something in common with everyone, a friend to everyone. Following graduating from St. Mary's High School, he attended SUNY Maritime, where he lived with his cousin Robert. He loved telling stories of traveling all over the world in the ship, seeing beautiful places, and making amazing memories. After graduation, Jonathan and I started dating after getting set up by our mutual friend, Evan. I remember on one of our very first dates, we went to see a movie. He was so tired from work that he fell asleep in the movie theater. He started snoring so loudly that the people around us asked me to wake him up. But of course, if you ever ask him the story, I'm the one who fell asleep, started snoring, and embarrassed him. It didn't take long for me to realize how special he was. He loved to make everyone laugh, and he had the most infectious personality. When you talked to him, he really listened, and he made me feel like I was the only person in the room. Early on in our relationship, Jonathan's job required him to be away for a month at a time. He was really proud of his work driving ships, and he made sure to send emails letting me know that he was always thinking of me. We must have exchanged over 100 emails through the years that I will forever cherish. I would excitedly wake up to emails from him with hilarious subject lines such as, "Jonathan Diller is a stud," and sweet messages like, "I'm gonna spoil the heck out of you when I get home, and I'll be home before you know it. You're gonna blink, and I'll be in front of you giving you a big kiss." I quickly knew I found the person I was gonna marry. I never doubted how much Jonathan loved me because he always told me. He was absolutely my soulmate, and we could just understand each other with a look. Anytime I entered a room, I looked for him and knew that the place I belonged was the spot next to him. He could always make me laugh, and that was one of the things I loved most about him. He would make an absolute fool of himself just to get me to crack a smile. We had a connection that not many people get to experience in their lifetime. In November of 2019, after our wedding, I remember being so nervous to walk down the aisle in front of so many people. But as soon as the church door

doors open, I saw him look at me. I realized how lucky I was. He looked at me like I was his whole world, and he always treated me like I was his whole world. Together, we lived a very simple life in Massapequa. We worked hard, we relaxed at home when we could, and we got the cutest dog in the world, Tucker. We did everything together, and I really mean that. We were best friends. He would call us Batman and Robin, but he said I was Batman and then he was Robin. When I would meet people, I would say, if you like me, just wait until you meet my husband. He worked for his family's company before deciding to become a police officer in 2021. Everyone was so proud that he found something that he loved to do, and he was exceptional at it. He would go in early, stay late, work overtime, all because he just loved it. It's no surprise he was an incredible police officer when you think about the type of man he was. He was always putting people above himself, dropping everything to help someone in need, and speaking up for what was right. He was a fierce protector of everyone around him. He spoke his mind and wasn't afraid. I always admired him for his honesty and courage. He was my absolute greatest confidant. But nothing compared to his best role of all, being a dad. Jonathan always wanted to be a dad, and he wasted no time being the greatest one. I will never forget the look on his face when our son was born. I don't think we could ever achieve a greater happiness. He was so proud of Ryan. Every time he did something new, it was like an explosion of joy from both of us. Jonathan wanted nothing more than to show Ryan off to anyone and everyone he knew. He was excited that Ryan's first word was Dada, and I remember I would playfully try to get him to say Mama instead. But now I never want to stop hearing Ryan say Dada to me. I couldn't have asked for a better partner to have a child with than Jonathan. We were a team. He would always kiss and hug me in front of Ryan and said that he wanted Ryan to see his dad loves his mommy so much. And then we would pick him up between the two of us and smush his cheeks with kisses together. When you fall in love with someone, you think you can't possibly love them any more than you do right now. But then you get married and you think, okay, now there's no way I can love them anymore. And then you have a child with them, and guess what? You love them even more. Jonathan taught me that true love has no limit. Our lives were pretty much perfect until 5 days ago when everything changed forever. He was called into duty, and in typical Jonathan fashion, he didn't run away. He did what was right, and he did what he loved. He wasn't the type to sugarcoat anything, so I won't sugarcoat this. This is devastating. It's a devastating, senseless, and tragic loss for so many, our family, our friends, and the entire city of New York. It's a shame that someone who brought so much positivity to the world was given such a negative ending. There was so much he was looking forward to, like watching his siblings build a life with their spouses, seeing his friends become fathers, and watching his son grow. It breaks my heart that Ryan was robbed of getting to know to grow up with his dad. Jonathan had so many things he wanted to teach him, like how to play ice hockey, how to drive a car, ride a bike, to watch Ryan go to his first day of school and watch him graduate on his last. I am eternally grateful that Jonathan made me Ryan's mother. If I am missing him, I can look to Ryan to feel close to him, because his son is just like him, always making people smile. And I promise to raise him to be even more like his dad. It's hard to imagine how long I have to wait to see Jonathan again. When the doors to heaven open for me one day, I hope to see Jonathan standing there looking at me just like he did on our wedding day. My husband died a hero, but he also lived as one. Our world will never be the same, but I know I speak for everyone when I say I could not be more proud of him. It's been 2 years and 2 months since Detective Rivera and Detective Mora made the ultimate sacrifice, just like my husband, Jonathan Diller. Dominique Rivera stood in front of all the elected officials present today pleading for change. That change never came. And now my son will grow up without his father. I will grow old without my husband. And his parents have to say goodbye to their child. How many more police officers and how many more families need to make the ultimate sacrifice before we start protecting them? I don't wish this kind of pain on anyone. Jonathan lived his life doing good for people, and it's now time for people to do good for all the officers he represents. Which reminds me, to all his friends in the one

5, CRT and the boys, he wanted me to say, I love you. Jonathan, Ryan and I don't know how we're going to live without you, but I am so amazingly grateful for every single moment we had with you. Rest in peace, Jonathan, the man who captured my heart and now all of New York's.

heartbreaking words by Stephanie Diller, and yet the pride in her husband and how he lived. Stephanie Diller's words were a stark reminder that the men and women serving to protect us across this country, the 700,000 cops, sheriffs, and federal agents, are overwhelmingly good people. Good people who go to work each day to protect and serve, and sometimes never come home. This is Our American Stories.

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10: From ABC News, I'm Brian Clark. Passengers from the cruise ship where hantavirus was confirmed are now spread around the world. They've all disembarked to head home. 18 people are being monitored in the United States, where Health Secretary Robert Kennedy said,
11: "We have this under control and we're not worried about it."
10: Two of those in the U.S. are being checked in Atlanta. The rest are at a specialized facility in Nebraska. ABC's Victor Okendo is there.
12: Those 16 people...

0: here in Omaha will be closely watched over the next few days. And if they are symptom-free and clear, they can return home and quarantine there. And we should note, transportation would be organized at the highest levels. We will not be seeing these people on commercial flights, for example.
1: President Trump will be on a flight later today to the other side of the planet. He heads to China for a summit with President Xi Jinping. On the agenda, the war with Iran. China is Iran's biggest oil customer. Here at home, there's more talk of cutting the federal gas tax to try to bring down prices.
2: President Trump said he's willing to suspend the federal gas tax of 18.4 cents a gallon for gasoline.
3: It's a small percentage, but it's, you know, it's still money.
2: The president can't suspend the gas tax on his own. He needs congressional approval. Republican Senate Majority Leader John Thune says in the past he's not been a fan of the idea. But if President Trump wants to make an argument, I'm sure everybody will give him a chance and hear him out.
1: It's ABC's Rachel Scott. We got a new look at the state of the economy today with the release of the latest consumer price index. Experts think it'll show inflation running at 3.7%. One person's in custody after police say he opened fire with an assault-style rifle on a busy highway near Boston. Tomal Doyle driving in Cambridge.
4: The worst part was the sound of the machine gun. It was so loud. I don't think anyone around here has heard that kind of a machine gun bullet.
1: Two people were seriously hurt. A Massachusetts state trooper and retired Marine shot back, wounding the suspect. You're listening to
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7: 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One person and a dog are dead following a house fire in Sheboygan.
8: We have the occupant located.
9: Messenger Steve, bring him all to the front.
8: The man for 61, he is obviously deceased.
7: Audio courtesy of Broadcastify. Fire crews responded to a home near Pershing Avenue just after midnight Monday morning. They found the fire burning in the kitchen and stairway. One person and dog were found dead inside the home. The cause of the fire remains under investigation. Milwaukee police are investigating whether another officer misused the department's Flock license plate reader technology.
10: The investigation was disclosed on Thursday by MPD Chief of Staff Heather Huff during a Fire and Police Commission meeting.
11: There is investigation pending, but I can't disclose any other information at this time.
10: The matter comes months after now former officer Yosue Ayala was charged with searching the Flock database to track the locations of his dating partner and their ex. Huff reiterated, despite the investigations,
11: used correctly, they are a valuable tool, and this department will not back away from that position.
10: Adam Roberts, WTMJ News.
7: A man facing charges related to a series of street takeovers will stand trial. Ricky Alcantara Hernandez of South Milwaukee pled not guilty to recklessly endangering safety and possessing a machine gun. Prosecutors say he organized multiple street takeovers last month, including at Kinnickinnick and Lincoln in the Bayview neighborhood. Videos posted on social media allegedly show Alcantara Hernandez driving recklessly during the takeovers, often drifting within inches of onlookers. He's due back in court next month. A 21-year-old Heartland native fights an uphill battle to become Marquette University Law School's youngest graduate since World War II.
12: Anthony Sikorsky started high school at the age of 9 and college at Carroll University at 14, maintaining his studies while managing chronic health issues.
13: Halfway through my time at Carroll, I was diagnosed with Crohn's disease.
12: Sikorsky dropped 60 pounds, changed his path from pre-med to pre-law, all while enduring a lifelong battle with cystic fibrosis.
13: At that point, I was trying to reason through what would I do after college, and medical school was seemed a lot more physically taxing.
12: Following graduation, Sikorsky will begin a prestigious clerkship in the

0: So I was talking with another real estate agent who has been in the business even longer than I have, with a couple of other big name companies. 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
9: Thanks for being with us. Some of our top stories and headlines this morning. On this Tuesday, May 12th, Trump calls Iran's counterproposal to end the conflict garbage. The White House supports suspending the federal gas tax. Now it's up to Congress. Supreme Court backs Alabama's effort to redraw congressional districts ahead of the midterms. Public health officials in California are monitoring four people exposed to the hantavirus. House Ethics Committee investigating allegations against Florida Republican Corey Mills, including domestic violence. And the Colorado firefighter who traveled hundreds of miles to see a special college graduation in Arizona. That story in about 20 minutes. 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You might forgive some laid-off workers for saying, "How do you like me now?" Some companies are paying north of $100,000 a month for the AI known as Claude.

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2: AI.
3: Did you steal this from a human?
4: Yeah, exactly. I mean, you have two kids that have been sort of going through college in recent years. Have they had to run up into any of this stuff? Or, you know, I guess where they have to, you know, almost prove that they're not AI or make sure that a certain, make sure that the AI detector does not detect the certain AI phrases and words that are in it in their assignments.
2: Yeah, that was a thing, I think, 4 years ago, my daughter's freshman year in college. There were the warnings.
4: Right.
2: You know, we have detectors, don't use it. It should be used, you know, in a supplemental way, you know, a thought starter, you know, an idea initiator, things like that.
4: And now they're detecting it when it's not even there.
2: Right.
4: Now, to prove that you're human.
2: Pendulum has swung the other way.
4: Yes.
2: Thank you, Mike. 13 minutes in front of the hour.
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7: Thanks for joining us. More than two decades after helping deliver a baby during an emergency call, a retired firefighter traveled 800 miles to watch that same little girl graduate college. SunnySkies.com says when Chloe Huddle walked across the stage at Grand Canyon University in Phoenix Friday to receive her degree in educational studies, one of the loudest supporters was Alan Kent, the retired Colorado Springs firefighter who helped bring her into the world 22 years earlier. All those years ago, Kent sprinted to the upstairs of the home to help with the birth, and he became the first person to hold baby Chloe. Chloe's story became something special after her mother returned to the fire station with her newborn daughter to say thank you, which led to a pact. Chloe would celebrate birthdays at that fire station, and Kent promised he'd show up for the major milestones in her life, and he meant it. By the way, Chloe is getting married this summer, and Kent will be there as well. For Nicole Murray and Mike Gavin, I'm Gordon Deal. Thanks for listening to This Morning, America's First News.

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4: From the WTMJ Breaking News Center, I'm Jessica Gatso. One person and a dog are dead following a house fire in Sheboygan.
5: We have the occupant located.
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4: 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Fire crews responded to a home near Pershing Avenue just after midnight Monday.

0: morning, they found the fire burning in the kitchen and stairway. One person and dog were found dead inside the home. The cause of the fire remains under investigation. Milwaukee police are investigating whether another officer misused the department's Flock license plate reader technology.
1: The investigation was disclosed on Thursday by MPD Chief of Staff Heather Huff during a Fire and Police Commission meeting.
2: There is investigation pending, but I can't disclose any other information at this time.
1: The matter comes months after now former officer Yosue Ayala was charged with searching the Flock database to track the locations of his dating partner and their ex. Huff reiterated, despite the investigations,
2: used correctly, they are a valuable tool, and this department will not back away from that position.
1: Adam Roberts, WTMJ News.
0: A man facing charges related to a series of street takeovers will stand trial. Ricky Alcantara Hernandez of South Milwaukee pled not guilty to recklessly endangering safety and possessing a machine gun. Prosecutors say he organized multiple street takeovers last month, including at Kinnickinnick and Lincoln in the Bayview neighborhood. Videos posted on social media allegedly show Alcantara Hernandez driving recklessly during the takeovers, often drifting within inches of onlookers. He's due back in court next month. A 21-year-old Heartland native fights an uphill battle to become Marquette University Law School's youngest graduate since World War II.
3: Anthony Sikorsky started high school at the age of 9 and college at Carroll University at 14, maintaining his studies while managing chronic health issues.
4: Halfway through my time at Carroll, I was diagnosed with Crohn's disease.
3: Sikorsky dropped 60 pounds, changed his path from pre-med to pre-law, all while enduring a lifelong battle with cystic fibrosis.
4: At that point, I was trying to reason through what I'd do after college, and medical school was seen a lot more physically taxing.
3: Following graduation, Sikorsky will begin a prestigious clerkship in the Wisconsin Supreme Court. Greg Matzik, WTMJ News.
0: In sports, the Brewers' homestand continues after a three-game sweep of the Yankees. They take on the Padres Tuesday night. Coverage starts after the 6 o'clock news here on WTMJ. Your WTMJ forecast. Tuesday is breezy and mild with scattered showers, a high of 72. Wednesday, mostly sunny skies, but cooler, a high of 54. Thursday, still mostly sunny, high of 56 lakeside, 62 inland. I'm Jessica Gatso, WTMJ News.
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0: little drink of water coming across the state of Wisconsin on a Tuesday morning. Welcome in, everybody. I'm the fabulous Farm Babe Pam Yonke. This is the Midwest Farm Report. I've been watching radar on and off all morning long. Looks like the heaviest amount of rain is in far northern Wisconsin right now, but it's kind of drifting to the southeast. So most everybody probably going to get at least sprinkles today. We'll find out what Stu Mucker, ag meteorologist, has to say about that in about 15 minutes. Today's daytime high is going to be pretty warm, right around 76 degrees. It's also going to be fairly breezy today out of the south. 15 gusting up to 35 miles an hour. The rainfall out of this system does not look like it's going to be much unless you're under a thunderstorm. We'll see what Stu has to say about that. Tomorrow, sunshine back in the forecast, 63 with gusting winds. Thursday, sunny, highs around 69. And again, fairly strong winds. Why do I bring up the winds? Because right now, a lot of our farmers are counting on their cooperators, their agribusiness partners, to be able to get out there and spread fertilizer, be out there and maybe start on some weed control. And that's tough to do when it's windy outside. So that's why we're paying close attention to that. And we have got a busy Tuesday on the way. I got to keep it moving. Want to introduce you to Gabrielle Heidema. She's from Marquesan, Wisconsin. She's one of our six Alice in Dairyland finalists that's found her passion in meat processing. She'll share her story. Catching up with Ashley Yoon from the Steffes Group to find out how spring auctions are holding their value. And don't forget, John Heinberg, market advisor with Total Farm Marketing, joining us live on a Tuesday morning to let us know what the traders are talking about today. So a lot to get to. Coming up next, Stephanie Hoff's going to be joining us, taking a look at what you're paying for beef at the grocery store. High costs to you, but also producers facing high cost to produce that animal. She's talking with Jeff Swenson from the Wisconsin Department of Ag, Trade, and Consumer Protection on the way.
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2: 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Jeff Swenson, he's the meat and livestock specialist for the Department of Agriculture, Trade, and Consumer Protection. And I'm Stephanie Hoff from the southern end of the world's longest barn in Madison. Jeff explains to us that as cattle supplies hit record lows and input costs climb, the leverage in the market is shifting in ways we haven't seen in years. He breaks down who's winning in today's beef market and why meat is costing more at the counter. But first, Jeff says despite the constant pressure pushing cattle prices higher, there are still fluctuations week to week in the market.
3: So fluctuations, especially now when prices are high, we see larger swings, both to the downside and the upside. And there's several factors at play. Harvest rates slow down sometimes.

0: still is the Black Holstein aspect. So the price range that those dairy beef crosses bring can be quite significant. So on one end, we have the calves that take after the Holstein mother more than the beef sire. And then those beef calves that we really would be hard pressed to see a difference.
1: To bring us full circle now back to this tight cattle supply that we're currently in right now, you know, we hear time and time again from economists that this is about a 10-year cycle for cattle. Is there any predictions on when we're going to start expanding that beef market, when we're going to start getting to the other side of the typical cycle?
0: This cycle is actually a little elongated. So we would have expected to be where we are now with fewer beef cattle. The drought in parts of the country really sped that up. So we have fewer cattle than what we would normally see at the lower end of the cycle. And it's taken us longer to build. Now, there are signs that herd retention is happening or heifer retention is going on in parts of the country. And there's starting to get to be a lot of talk, and this is pertinent to our Wisconsin farmers. There is getting to be some talk that maybe we're keeping more heifers for replacement on the beef side of things than what we may realize. When I do my weekly livestock market update, and other economists will look at the number of heifers in feedlots, we'll look at the number of heifers, the percentage that makes up the weekly harvest. Our dairy beef cross heifers may be skewing those numbers a little bit. So we are looking at the number of heifers in the feedlot. We haven't drilled down to find out what percentage of those are dairy beef cross heifers. And if that number is higher than we think, that means that producers are keeping more of their beef heifers back for replacement.
1: Jeff, you're leaving us on a little cliffhanger there. More to come on that, I think. So that's all I had for you today, Jeff, unless there's anything I should be asking you that I'm not.
0: No. No, I think that our cattle are getting heavier. Our lean trim is still at a premium because our cow harvest is down versus our heavier fed cattle. So we have more the 50% trim, 50% beef, 50% fat, if you will. So that's really bringing up the price of ground beef and some of those further processed products. But I think that as time goes on, we'll see prices moderate a little bit, both at the retail level, but it's going to take time.
1: Jeff Swenson along with us. He's the meat and livestock specialist for the state of Wisconsin with the Department of Agriculture, Trade and Consumer Protection. And as he mentioned, the cattle cycle is proving to be a long game, and the landscape for farmers and consumers alike is evolving. From the southern end of the world's longest barn in Madison, I'm Stephanie Hoff.
2: 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Stay tuned as Ag Meteorologist Stu Muck gives you the latest forecast in just moments, right here on the Midwest Farm Report.
3: 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A lot of people get it. A lot of people don't know exactly how they got it. What are the common causes of back and neck pain?
4: Back and neck pain are one of the most common conditions that people see doctors for. The usual or most common types of reason for it are going to be things like muscle strain and spasm, injuries resulting from falls, and then a lot of symptoms can come from degenerative conditions as well.
3: So what types of back and neck issues does your team treat?
4: We treat a very wide variety of conditions. Some of the simple things, like we mentioned, with sprains and strains. We also treat patients with disc herniations, pinched nerves, spinal stenosis. And then because of the breadth of our team, we're actually able to take care of more complex conditions too.
3: So what should people do when they are experiencing pain in their back or in their neck?
4: Many types of conditions will settle down or go away with time. And that's really a very common way for this to go. 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If the pain is running down your arms or legs and there's weakness or there's other neurologic symptoms, those are reasons to see a doctor more quickly.
3: Is there a difference in where a person receives care for back and neck pain?
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0: season. 6:40 first pitch over at American Family Field. All of our coverage right after the 6 o'clock news here on WTMJ. Multiple reports, and according to ESPN, the Bucks are open for business when it comes to trade calls and offers for two-time MVP Giannis Antetokounmpo as they get set to enter the NBA draft combine. And with just about 6 weeks to go before the NBA draft, Bucks will have the 10th pick. That comes after Sunday's draft lottery. The two-day NBA draft will start June 23rd. And the NFL announcing the New York Jets and Dallas Cowboys will meet on September 13th in the first Sunday night football game of the 2026 season. The complete NFL regular season schedule and who the Packers will have on the schedule coming up this season, all of that will be revealed Thursday night. Take a look at the roads, your WTMJ Time Saver traffic. Not seeing any major issues, so everything kind of moving along nicely to get things going here on your Tuesday. Your WTMJ forecast, we could see a couple of scattered showers. We'll be breezy in warmer conditions, a high getting up around 74 degrees. Tonight, we should see any of that rain we see start to taper off. Some clearing skies this evening with a low down to 43. Mostly sunny on Wednesday. We cool off a little bit with a high near 60. Thursday, plenty of sunshine with a high near 62. And then heading into Friday, could see some showers throughout the day, but then we start to warm up as we head into the weekend. Friday, we'll see a high near 74. Right now, 40 degrees in Milwaukee. I'm Neil Doyle, Outdoor Living Unlimited, WTMJ News Time, 5:35.
1: Continue to introduce you to the individuals that would like to become the 79th Alice in Dairyland. This morning on the Midwest Farm Report, we're introducing you to a Marquesan native who is passionate about the meat processing industry and wants consumers to better understand it. We're visiting with Gabrielle Heidema as we roll our way through the morning. Glad you're along with us. I'm the fabulous Farm Babe Pam Yonke. Of course, we've got our friend John Heimberg, Market Advisor with Total Farm Marketing, joining us as well. One story that's catching a lot of attention from farmers is the announcement by the Mosaic Fertilizer Company that they intend to scale back phosphate fertilizer production. Not exactly what you want to hear in this particular economic climate. We'll find out if that's being discussed in the trade today. And by the way, today is the 12th day of May. On this day back in 1932, the Lindbergh baby is found dead. Remember, this was really a crime that captured not only the nation, but the world's attention when the 20-month-old son of aviation hero Charles Lindbergh is kidnapped from their mansion in New Jersey. Ransom note was found, muddy footprints, etc. And literally people from around the world offered to help the Lindberghs try to find the baby and obviously the kidnapper. In fact, Al Capone, who was in prison, offered to help. In the end, it was all for naught. The money was delivered and actually led to the capture of Bruno Hauptmann, who was a German immigrant and carpenter, and actually spent one of the marked bills. That's how they caught him, even on this day back in 1932. Happy birthday today. Can you believe it? The guy that got everybody talking about skateboards, Tony Hawk, is 58 years young today. And now you know. Here we are right on a Tuesday morning, and that means it's time for us to catch up with our friends from the Steffes Group. That's STEFFESgroup.com. You know, they're busy this time of the year. Most of them farmers themselves, so they know what it's like to try to be patient before you get into those fields. Ashley Hewen from the Steffes Group along with us. Let's start there. Ashley, you said Mother's Day weekend was pretty good for you, at least for the most part, huh?
2: Yeah, going around, there's been a lot of people in the fields and stuff. And like I said earlier, I hope we had our last frosty morning because there has been some corn that's been in the ground for 3 weeks around here. And hopefully we see something coming out of the ground soon.
1: Yeah, I think everybody'd love to see that for sure. Now, the Steffes Group, of course, the place to turn first is that great website, steffesgroup.com. And it's going to be populated pretty quickly with a lot of different pieces of equipment, different pieces of land. You say the next catalog is already in the works, huh, Ashley?
2: Yeah, the next catalog is already in the works. It's going to come out the second week of June. I think you might have the rest of this week yet to get in that catalog if you hurry.

0: started bringing in VR goggles so we can see cattle vision. So we have anybody who comes to our workshops put on the goggles and run through chutes, run through parlors, so they understand what cattle are actually seeing.
1: Yeah. Now, aside from the fantastic technology that you're being exposed to, when did that click for you, Gabrielle? I mean, did you come from an animal agriculture background? What was it that just, because you got excited about this fast?
0: Yeah, so I grew up raising and showing sheep. And when I came to school, I knew I wanted to major in something related to meat science. But it wasn't until one of my meat science classes where we actually had to go down to our meat plant on campus and watch the entire process from A to Z. And that's when it clicked to me, like, there can be things that can go terribly wrong, but there's a lot that also goes right. And there's a lot of training that goes into making sure that it goes right. And I fell in love with making sure that I could be part of the people that teach others how to make sure it goes right.
1: Yeah, and you're already doing that on campus from what you said, through additional research and focusing on some unique species.
0: Yes, I currently have a research project in yaks. So we are actually starting to harvest a lot more yaks because they have a higher vitamin and mineral profile when compared to beef. And so a lot of athletes are actually leaning towards using yak meat when compared to beef. So my project is essentially focused on ensuring that yaks are being humanely harvested and that they're not experiencing stress and pain during that harvest.
2: Fascinating young woman, Gabrielle Heinema from Marquesan, one of the six finalists that would like to become the 79th Alice in Dairyland. They're all going to be making their way to Marathon County later this week for the face-to-face interview process and to learn more about Marathon County. Good luck. We'll have another of the six finalists for you tomorrow. Markets and overnight electronic trade this morning holding fairly firm. July corn's down a penny right now. December new crop down a penny, 497. July soybeans are down a half. November new crop also down a half, 1194. July wheat is up a nickel at 638. Barrel and block cheese were both unchanged yesterday in Chicago. Double A butter down two at 164.5. This morning, the June class three milk that goes into cheese up 4 cents, 1722 a hundredweight. John Heinberg is next.
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5: Six o'clock. I'm Vince Vitrano on Wisconsin's Morning News. Tuesday, May 12th, our top story. Rebate checks could be on the way for people across Wisconsin.
6: I'm Eric Bilstead, a major diplomatic trip for the Commander-in-Chief.
7: I'm Debbie Lazaga. We got some delays. Southbound 41 from about Good Hope Road all the way past Appleton Avenue to Silver Spring. A little bit on the northbound side between North Avenue and Burleigh, but overall looking pretty good there. Southbound and northbound 43 all clear, and east and westbound 94 as well. I'm Debbie Lazaga with your WTMJ Time Saver Traffic.
5: Storm team forecast for today, scattered showers, and we certainly could use a little bit of rain. High of 74 degrees. Showers coming to an end with gradual clearing tonight with temperatures in the mid-40s. Right now at 41, and from the WTMJ Breaking News Center, a bipartisan deal reached between Governor Tony Evers and state Republican leaders. The proposal would bring rebate checks to Wisconsinites, $600 for married joint filers, $300 for individuals. Milwaukee Metropolitan Association of Commerce Senior Advisor Tim Sheehy on Wisconsin's Midday News.
8: For most people, their tax liability will exceed $300 as an individual and $600 as a married couple, so you'll get that reimbursement. And that total will cost about $850 million. In a sense, state government's giving us back what we paid in taxes in this rebate.
5: Legislature expected to vote on a deal when they return to session this week.
6: Milwaukee police are investigating whether another officer misused the department's Flock license plate reader technology.
9: The investigation was disclosed on Thursday by MPD Chief of Staff Heather Huff during a Fire and Police Commission meeting.
10: There is investigation pending, but I can't disclose any other information at this time.
9: The matter comes months after now former officer Yosue Ayala was charged with searching the Flock database to track the locations of his dating partner and their ex. Huff reiterated, despite the investigations,
10: used correctly, they are a valuable tool, and this department will not back away from that position.
9: Adam Roberts, WTMJ News.
5: President Trump set to leave for Beijing this afternoon. Plans to discuss the ongoing conflict in the Middle East.
11: He'll meet with the Chinese president and says they get along well.
12: I have a great relationship with President Xi.
11: U.S. arms deals with Taiwan will be among the topics the leaders will discuss.
12: President Xi would like us not to. And I'll have that discussion.
11: Also on the agenda,
12: a discussion will be a little bit about energy and about the very beautiful country of Iran.
11: Stacey Lynn, CBS News, the White House.
6: The president says he's ready to suspend the federal gas tax to bring down prices that soared since the war with Iran began. CBS correspondent Nancy Cordes.
13: I think it's a great idea, Trump told me in a phone interview. We're going to take off the gas tax for a period of time. And when gas goes down, we'll let it phase back in. Within minutes, Republicans in the House and Senate announced plans to introduce legislation to suspend the gas tax. Democrats noted they did that months ago.
6: The federal gas tax is 18 cents per gallon.
5: Quote, we have this under control. That message from Health Secretary Robert F. Kennedy Jr. regarding the hantavirus outbreak on a cruise ship. Passengers who are now back in the U.S.
14: Of the Americans on the cruise ship who've returned to U.S. soil, two are being treated inside a biocontainment unit in Atlanta. 16 others are under monitoring at a special facility in Nebraska. They'll now be screened, and those not showing symptoms may either remain in voluntary quarantine or go home and self-monitor during the virus's 42-day incubation period. That guidance differs from countries like Spain and France, which are implementing mandatory isolation measures.
5: ABC's Lionel Moyes reporting.
6: The U.S. Supreme Court is temporarily extending an order that maintains nationwide access to the abortion pill mifepristone by mail and through telehealth visits. Dr. Jessica Shepherd tells ABC News what the Supreme Court's action means.

0: actually a very utilized medication that has been used for decades, and the safety of this medication has been treated and tested over and over again. So there is no safety issue when we look at it. The real issue is why are these judgments being made, especially when it comes to women's health, in making the decision for themselves?
1: A lower federal appeals court ruling prohibited health providers from dispensing the abortion pill by mail.
2: About 20 beagles rescued from Ridgeland Farms are settling into new life at Wisconsin Humane Society's Milwaukee campus or nearby foster homes. Two dozen more arriving at Humane Animal Welfare Society in Waukesha on Monday night. Jennifer Smasia telling Wisconsin's Afternoon News one of the first steps is behavior evaluations.
3: We don't know their level of socialization, so we're going to be looking out for, do they engage with us? Are they coming to the front of the kennel and to want to say hi to us right away? Or are they kind of shying back and not sure?
2: Humans may take some getting used to, but Smasia says the dogs in mass kennel situations usually are well socialized with other dogs.
1: Coming up, an update to the canvas attack.
2: Outdoor Living Unlimited, WTMJ News, time 6:05.
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3: High praise for the Brewers from one of baseball's best. Sports at 6:15.
2: The maker of the learning platform Canvas says it paid off the hackers who attacked it last week.
4: Thousands of colleges and K-12 schools use Canvas to manage their grades and assignments. Last week's shutdown disrupted many final exams. Weber State University student Lily Wayland was submitting an assignment when the hackers took over her screen.
5: Now that my data is breached, is there a way that I can get my safety back?
4: Canvas's parent company, Instructure, says it reached a deal with the hacking group Shiny Hunters for the return of the stolen data, including usernames and email addresses. The company did not say how much it paid. Michael Wallace, CBS News.
2: That situation also affected UW students.
3: Controversial new steps to prevent retail theft. Home Depot and Lowe's among the stores installing special cameras in parking lots with automated license plate readers.
6: Some critics have raised privacy concerns as law enforcement embraces this technology. The cameras, which capture license plate numbers, date, time, and location, are increasingly being used by police. But civil rights groups worry the technology could be used to target suspected undocumented workers or women seeking reproductive health care. Home Depot and Lowe's insist they do not share information with third parties. Lowe's saying it only discloses your personal information if required by law or legal process.
3: ABC's Rena Roy reporting a theft ring recently targeted Home Depot in 9 states, millions in merchandise reported stolen.
2: At the young age of 21 years old, a Heartland native is finishing Marquette Law School as its youngest graduate since World War II.
7: Anthony Sikorsky skipped 4 elementary school grades, beginning high school at the age of 9.
8: I looked a lot younger than my peers when I started college at 14, and then I went off to law school at 18, but I don't really think it's ever been a barrier.
7: Neither are a lifelong battle with cystic fibrosis and a more recent diagnosis of Crohn's disease.
8: You know, I've always just felt the need to prove that I belong.
7: On Saturday, the 21-year-old Sikorsky will become the youngest MU Law School graduate in 75 years. Greg Mancik, WTMJ News.
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0: In late morning hours, and those may persist into the afternoon. It'll be breezy and warm today with high temperatures reaching into the mid-70s. Southwest winds, though, could gust as high as 40 miles per hour. A few storms are possible in the afternoon. Rain ends, though, tonight. Gradual clearing as lows dip back into the 40s. Northwest winds still could be gusty. We'll turn to sunshine on Wednesday with a high near 60 degrees.
1: Milwaukee at 41.
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1: At 6:12 on a Tuesday morning, are you about to get a $300 check in the mail? And will school districts across the state get the cash infusion they've been begging for?
2: Happening today on Wisconsin's Morning News.
1: State Legislature's Joint Committee on Finance meets today, executive session and public hearing on a proposed deal between legislative leaders and Governor Tony Evers to include rebate checks for taxpayers, a deal on no taxes for tips and overtime, and state aid for school districts, including a boost in funding for special education.
3: Once again, we're in a position to actually compromise and have Republicans and Democrats, at least at the leadership level, getting something done.
1: TMJ4 News' Charles Benson there at a meeting with the governor while he was touring a school. After this all came out, so Governor Tony Evers touting the $1.8 billion agreement, an agreement with leadership. So Devin Lemieux in the Senate and Robin Voss in the Assembly. But you got to have a bill, and it has to be approved by the Assembly and Senate. So is that going to happen? A number of Democrats who are running for governor don't like the deal. Leading in the polls, Assemblywoman Francesca Hong on social media, Governor Evers' bargain with the GOP is bad for Wisconsin, and I will be voting no. This backroom deal is a payday loan taken out at the expense of our children, our infrastructure, our economy, and our futures. She doesn't like it. A few others in the legislature have expressed reservations. Governor Evers, in response to her, and other Dems who don't think the deal goes far enough in education spending.
3: I think it would be hard for anyone to say, I'm not in favor of this, therefore I'm going to be against it. And as a result, my local school district gets screwed. I think that's going to be a hard position for people to take.
1: Well, it is the position from some Democrats in the legislature, and among them, I mentioned Assemblywoman Hughes. Senator Kelda Roy is also running for governor. She didn't like the plan. She called it a behind-the-curtain deal. The governor's response to that was, well, if you want to be governor, get used to doing business like this. You have to have a deal to propose
4: before it's voted on by everybody.
1: And that will be done in the open.
4: Yeah, it's hard to do that with everybody.
1: Maybe done quicker than some folks wanted. They might want more debate on it. But nonetheless, I mean, the other way to do it is what Assembly Republicans have done. Just send some stuff to the governor. You know he's going to veto. That goes nowhere.
4: Right.
1: Or the governor, well, let's call a special session on this, that, or the other. They gavel in and gavel out. You know that's going
4: both
1: nowhere.
4: Both of those strategies don't work.
1: Right. So there are your other options here too.
4: What is how much money would a couple get or a person
1: get? So joint filers, $600. Individual filers, $300.
4: Okay, that ain't nothing.
1: Although it will be gone quickly.
4: That's true.
1: Nonetheless. But and then there will still be, so this is coming out of the state budget, projected budget surplus of more than $2 billion is how they pay for it. So we'll see what happens today in Madison, 6:15 on Wisconsin's Morning News.
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0: Home runs. Judge says, man, he does everything right.
1: Yeah, he was hitting the ball farther than me in BP. It was really impressive. So he's one of a kind, man. I wish we had him on this team. He's just, I think, you could ask all 30 teams, all 29 other teams, they wish they had him in this clubhouse.
0: It's high praise right there coming from Aaron Judge. Brewers and Padres tonight. Brandon Sproat on the mound for the crew right here on WTMJ Radio.
2: NFL will reveal the full schedule for the season coming up Thursday, but we expect to learn maybe a little more today.
3: Still happening today.
2: Well, it's still happening today because NBC, Fox, yes, and Amazon all had piecemeal reveals on Monday. We know, for example, the Giants and Cowboys will play in NBC's first Sunday night game. Eagles will play the Cowboys on Thanksgiving Day. Today, ABC will get a turn to announce a select game or games. You would expect that would be the first Monday nighter of the season, right? So ABC, ESPN, that family of networks. So far, the Packers have not been a part of any of these handful of scheduled games that have been announced. The international lineup comes out tomorrow. And expectations from analysts have suggested the Packers are not going to be on that list for an international game. Full schedule in prime time on Thursday night.
0: As the Milwaukee Bucks mull over options for what to do with Giannis, keep an eye on the NBA playoffs because teams that had early exits that weren't anticipating early exits may be the ones willing to pull off a trade for Giannis, i.e. the Celtics and Lakers. ESPN also says the Timberwolves, Cavs, or Knicks, if they get knocked out here maybe in this round, that could change strategies getting into the offseason. Milwaukee reportedly seeking a young blue chip prospect and or multiple draft picks. Of course, the draft is in late June.
2: 50 things to do in summer in Milwaukee. That list, well, I guess not all 50, but a handful of picks from it coming up next.
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2: 621, checking in on your morning drive, Debbie.
8: Looking pretty good. Westbound 94 tightening up just a little bit through the stadium interchange as expected. Northbound on 41 slowing down between North Avenue and Burleigh. The rest of the system right now still pretty quiet. I'm Debbie Lazica with your WTMJ Time Saver Traffic.
0: Got some scattered showers today. Breezy, warm, a high of 74. Tonight, the rain would end, a low of 43 inland. Wednesday, sunny, high of 60. 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

0: see the show, 50 Things You Can Only Do in Summer in Milwaukee. 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Founder Callie Herbst is with us this morning on Wisconsin's Morning News. Nice to see you, Callie.
1: Good morning. I can't believe you guys got me on video this early. This is crazy.
0: Well, we appreciate it. I know there's a little extra that goes into that. So nice to see you this morning. You've got a great list of destinations. You got activities. Some of these things are things that you can do anytime. Others, though, are events with hard dates. So I do find this helpful. You don't have to commit to doing everything, but what we do is I'll just put stuff on the calendar. Maybe we're going, maybe we're not, but it's on the calendar, and then you can kind of decide how your week is shaping up.
1: I love that. I call it the aspirational calendar. It's like, it's, yes, you know, there if you can make it happen, but you just delete it if you can't make it.
0: So I want to focus on a few things you have on your list that are either new or only can be done this summer. So let's start with the Savannah Bananas. They're coming to American Family Field, and that's early June.
1: They sure are. Have you guys heard of these guys? Oh, yeah. I have never even heard of them. Yeah. They're like the Harlem Globetrotters, but for baseball. So it's basically unconventional plays. They're doing, you know, backflips while they're catching. They're, you know, passes through the legs. And if a fan catches a foul ball, it's considered out. And they also do choreographed dances between innings. So like the team, the guys on the team are doing these lip-synced choreographed dances before they head out. So it's just a fun, fan-friendly, family-friendly, you know, event.
2: You can lose an hour real quick watching them on Instagram. You'll fall down a rabbit hole and watch all their antics. Yep. So see it in person.
0: Well, next up.
1: Yeah, and that's happening June 6th. So
0: Discovery World always has different things from time to time. What are they doing this summer, this mobile lab exhibit?
1: Yeah, we always like to highlight these summer-only exhibits. So Discover World this year, it's called the MOBA Lab, and it's coming May 16th. It will only be here through early September, I believe. And it's great for kids. If you've got those school-age kids who love to tinker with everything around the house, it's an on-site lab. And the idea is that the kids are trying and testing and really being scientists, trying to make these little vehicles that will do all these different challenges. And the idea is that the vehicle that they make will maybe not be able to do all the challenges right away. And then they're testing and changing and truly acting like scientists. So one more reason to go to Discovery World. It's a summer only exhibit there.
0: And block out a few hours, right? Because if your kids get into it, they're going to want to stick around.
1: Yeah.
0: So
1: definitely.
0: The list is 50 things you can only do in summer in Milwaukee. The hot air balloons, that's not new to Waterford, but they have a new component this year, right?
1: That's right. They've been doing this for quite a while. This is the only hot air balloon festival in the area. So there are several, there's a handful in Wisconsin, but this is the closest one to us. They're doing it July 17th and 18th. It's weather dependent. That's the thing, is like if there's wind or rain, it's tough for them to pull off. But if there's good weather, it's a really cool event. They have all these tethered hot air balloons, you know, live music, kids events. You can usually do tethered hot air balloon rides. There's a night glow at night on Friday night. It's like, you know, so they really look like beautiful lanterns lighting up the sky. And then as you mentioned, new this year is a helicopter candy drop. So they're obviously trying to get kids and families out there. And it is what it sounds like. So there'll be a helicopter dropping candy from the sky. So I think most
2: if you needed another reason. What's so cool about that, Kelly, I remember when my middle guy, he's a teenager now, but I remember the first time he saw a hot air balloon and just how that like blew his mind. He was like 5 years old and like what, it just this idea of this giant looking fake surreal thing floating around and so majestic to see a million of those things all in the sky. You really got to see if you can get your kids there.
1: Yeah, it's so magical. I mean, think about it. Wizard of Oz, you know, all these, it's such a whimsical thing. It's great for kids.
0: Deer District is going to get in the farmer's market business this summer.
1: That's right. They're bringing a new farmer's market to the Deer District every Sunday. I think it's starting June 7th, and I think it goes through October. Sounds really fun. The organizers say there's going to be over 100 vendors, you know, live music, kids activities. They're doing a taste it tent where people can actually sample the new products at the farmer's market. So that sounds good to me. I mean, we don't know too much about it yet because it hasn't started yet, but that's pretty much the information we've got.
0: We went to the Milwaukee Public Museum, Streets of Old Milwaukee, its last Streets Alive event. It was mobbed. It was just bananas. But I got the impression that a lot of folks thought Streets of Old Milwaukee was closing, and it's not. And in fact, the museum has

0: lot of things going through the summer, as I know a lot of folks will want to get their last look at the museum that we know now.
1: That is so funny. I thought that might happen. And we were definitely trying to communicate to our readers too, like, it's not closing. It will be here through 2026. But yeah, I mean, this summer, it's your last summer to go visit the Milwaukee Public Museum in its current location. As you mentioned, they're doing these highlights of their iconic exhibit. Right now, they're highlighting the rainforest and butterfly exhibit. So they have all kinds of special programs around that. And the final day for that is going to be June 6th. They're doing Creepy Crawly Day, where kids can actually come and hold the insects. They'll actually have insects that people can eat. You know, that's common in many cultures around the world. But as you mentioned, it doesn't mean that the butterfly exhibit is closing. This is just their special goodbye to it. But certainly this summer is a good opportunity to go visit all your favorite exhibits for one last time.
0: 50 things you can only do in summer. List up now at mkewithkids.com. Thanks, Callie.
1: Thanks, guys. See you later.
0: News about your money this morning. WTMJ Annex Wealth Management market update. The Dow, the NASDAQ, and the S&P 500 both finished up in trading earlier this week.
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2: News, I'm Brian Clark. A lot of wait and see now for the passengers from the cruise ship where hantavirus was confirmed. ABC's Victor Oquendo is in Nebraska, where most of the Americans who are on the ship are being monitored.
3: The first American to test positive being treated inside the biocontainment unit at the University of Nebraska Medical Center. 15 others are being evaluated for symptoms in the quarantine unit here. Once released, they will be allowed to monitor their symptoms at home or remain here for the 42-day quarantine period.
2: Kuwait this morning accusing Iran of sending armed troops to attack an island earlier this month. This comes as President Trump prepares to depart for China, where Iran is expected to be at the top of the agenda in his summit with Xi Jinping. New inflation numbers due out this morning. Experts think the Consumer Price Index will show prices about 3.7% higher in April compared to last year. That would be the highest in more than 2 years. This is ABC News.
4: We've got some delays along westbound 94 right through the stadium interchange from 35th Street to Holly Road. Eastbound tightens up just a little bit right around 35th Street. Northbound 41 backing up from North Avenue up to Burleigh. Southbound starts to slow down from Silver Spring down to Hampton. I'm Debbie Lazaga with your WTMJ Time Saver Traffic.
5: Storm Team forecast a high of 74 degrees today. We'll be dodging scattered showers. And a bit on the breezy side as well, with winds gusting up to 40 miles an hour. Showers coming to an end tonight with low temperatures in the mid-40s. Right now at 41. And from the WTMJ Breaking News Center, a man facing charges related to a series of street takeovers in Milwaukee is scheduled for trial.
6: Ricky Alcantara Hernandez of South Milwaukee pled not guilty to recklessly endangering safety and possessing a machine gun. Prosecutors say he organized multiple street takeovers last month, including at Kinnickinnick and Lincoln in the Bayview neighborhood. Videos posted on social media allegedly show Alcantara Hernandez driving recklessly during the takeovers, often drifting within inches of onlookers. He's due back in court next month. Neil Doyle, WTMJ News.
7: Rebate checks would come to your mailbox as part of a nearly $2 billion tax deal announced by Governor Evers and state Republican leaders. Now, this deal would include $850 million in direct payments in property and income tax reliefs, which expected to break down to about $600 for married joint filers, $300 for individuals. Now, the legislature will take up the deal for a vote when they return to the state capitol this week.
5: A collision between a train and a Union Pacific vehicle in Milwaukee sent four people to the hospital. Union Pacific telling WTMJ happened Monday morning at the Butler Rail Yard. No details available on the condition of those injured or the cause of that crash.
7: Milwaukee residents will have more options when it comes to leaf collection this fall. The Department of Public Works changing its tune a bit as they now say residents can continue the traditional rakeout collection to the curb or use paper lawn bags for pickup. Here's the DPW Commissioner, Jarrell Krushke.
8: Your bag leaves will be picked up more frequently. When you think of the operation, we're putting leaves to the curb or into that parking lane and then pushing them. It takes multiple steps. If you just have a bag there and we're running crews through the city, it's going to be easier for us to basically pick those up.
7: The city's also asking residents to rake to the curb, keeping the leaves away from the storm drains and leaving a gap near the curb for water flow.
5: The California Department of Insurance seeking record fines against State Farm for, quote, systematically mishandling claims filed in the Palisades fire. It's an experience that Wisconsin native Caitlin Morrell knows all too well.
9: From fraudulent signatures,
10: the person who signed the report never visited our home,
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10: State Farm didn't pay that vendor for 80 days after his inspection.
9: Caitlin Morrell has now gone through at least six claims specialists since the January 2025 fires. She tells Wisconsin's Midday News.
10: There's a detachment you feel when you go back to the house. I think at this point we now call it the house because the place that we've been renting for over a year feels more like home.
9: Jessica Gatso, WTMJ News.
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3: This time of year, it's getting close to the end of the school season. You know what that means. It's spring concert season, right?
5: Happening today.
3: All of the schools have their concerts either this week, next week, maybe last week. Well, this song may or may not be heard in Watertown. A Mother of a Revolution is the name of it. It was written by Omar Thomas. It was to be played, but it may be not, because the composer of the song says it's about a trans woman, Marsha Johnson, who is part of a pivotal uprising in New York City back in the 60s. It's considered a major event in the LGBTQ liberation movement, and because of that, now the school board in Watertown has to decide whether or not this song should stay on the bill.
6: I could have sworn that was from a Marvel movie.
3: It does have a little bit of a Marvel sound to it, you're right. So the band director tells the Milwaukee Journal Sentinel that he followed the board's controversial issues policy when he sent the letter to parents in October offering an opt-out option for this piece. He said a couple of students did opt out, but otherwise they were good to go. But now there's more frustration or pushback on it. So they are going to meet tonight to discuss whether or not this song will be played next week. 6:38.
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1: Time saver traffic at 640, Demi.
2: We got westbound 94 backing up from about 35th Street all the way to Holly, or past Holly Road. On the eastbound side, we've got delays coming out of the stadium interchange to about 35th. Northbound 41, heavy from North Avenue all the way past Burleigh. Southbound on 41, heavy from Appleton Avenue down to about Hampton. For the most part, looking pretty good, although the Rock Freeway is starting to slow down again through that construction zone right past Highway 164. So, because we're down a lane, so it's a little bit of a tight squeeze through there. I'm Debbie Lozaga with your WTMJ Time Saver Traffic.
3: From TMJ4, I'm meteorologist Brendan Johnson with your Storm Team forecast. Watch out for some scattered showers during the mid and late morning hours, and those may persist into the afternoon. It'll be breezy and warm today with high temperatures reaching into the mid-70s. Southwest winds, though, could gust as high as 40 miles per hour. A few storms are possible in the afternoon. Rain ends, though, tonight. Gradual clearing as lows dip back into the 40s. Northwest winds still could be gusty. We'll turn to sunshine on Wednesday with a high near 60 degrees.
1: Milwaukee at 41. About 18 minutes before 7 o'clock, the president pushing to give drivers a break at the pump as he heads to China for meetings with President Xi Jinping.
4: Happening today.
1: More on the gas prices in a moment. First, the China trip. It commences

0: Negotiator warning, our armed forces are ready to deliver a well-deserved response to any aggression.
1: There is some hope that the president can convince Chinese President Xi to pressure the Iranians into making a deal as China gets a ton of its oil from Iran and has interest in seeing the Strait of Hormuz back open. On the gas prices, President Trump proposed suspending the federal tax on gasoline and diesel fuel, almost 20 cents a gallon for gas.
2: I think the president is 100% right. We ought to suspend the gas tax. We ought to do diesel as well. Why wouldn't we take the opportunity to give working people some relief?
1: Senator Josh Hawley, Republican Missouri, Democrat Mark Kelly, Senator Arizona.
3: That's a good idea.
4: You think Senate Democrats as a whole
3: would support? I would.
5: That was originally your proposal, right?
3: Yes.
5: Back in 2022?
3: Yes.
1: Yes. Democrats complaining that they had this idea once and it was panned by Republicans. Well, here's the thing. The president needs Congress, needs the House and the Senate to approve a bill that would suspend the gas tax. They're talking about 90 days, so 3 months. That is getting some traction, as you heard, but it's not going to happen immediately. With the announcement of the tax rebate deal here in Wisconsin, doesn't seem to be any movement towards suspending our state gas tax at over 30 cents a gallon. 644, sports up next.
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1: Weather looks great this week for getting your air conditioner tune-up, and you might need it by the weekend. Saturday's high predicted to be 80 degrees. Vince Vitrano here for my HVAC guy, Urban Heating and Cooling. I got Ryan coming over to the house today. He says he likes it to be about 60 degrees or warmer. So when he and his team come out, they really run the air conditioner through its paces. So Ryan cleans the inside, like by your furnace and all the HVAC inside there. The outside unit, of course, as well, tests all the functions. And here's the best part, give you an honest assessment on how much longer that older unit of yours is going to last. Maybe a new part here will help it. A tweak there if you need it. Getting the most life out of the air conditioner you already paid for. So keep an eye on the forecast. This week looks good. And when you talk to Janelle over there, tell her you want the Vinny special. That's the AC tune-up for $99.99. Urban

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2: Brandon Sproat takes the mound tonight as the Brewers return to the field. Home series against the San Diego Padres. The Brewers flying high right now after that huge weekend sweep of the Yankees, capped off by a walk-off Mother's Day home run by Bryce Terang. Now, Yankee star Aaron Judge loves this guy. They played together on Team USA for World Baseball Classic Tournament, you remember?
3: Away from the field, like in the clubhouse, and the guy's a leader. You know, he asks a lot of questions about, hey, how do you, you know, what do you guys do with the Yankees here? What do you do this and that? Like, I want to take that back with the Brewers. Like, he just was always trying to learn, try to get better. So I love seeing that as, you know, someone young like him just starting to get going in the game. He just wants to bring the best to the field and to his team.
2: Judge also says he's seen it up close that Terang can crush it.
3: Yeah, he was hitting the ball farther than me in BP. It was really impressive.
2: Brewers and Padres tonight right here on WTMJ Radio.
0: ABC expected to get its turn to announce a select game or games on its lineup for the upcoming NFL season. ABC, ESPN, all owned by Disney. We expect it would be the week one Monday Night Football matchup. So that's ESPN, yeah? But sometimes ABC runs those and sometimes they don't.
2: Yeah, it's kind of awkward. But well, yeah.
0: We expect it would be that first Monday Night Football game. The NFL's game production partners get a day to announce a portion of their schedule early ahead of the full season reveal, which comes up later this week. Now, by process of elimination, we know this about the Packers' upcoming schedule. We don't play Sunday night in week one. That'll be the Giants and Cowboys. We know we will not be traveling to Dallas for Thanksgiving. Fox announced that will be the Cowboys and Eagles for that matchup. The Packers have not yet been part of any of the handful of games so far revealed. International games tomorrow, and then the full schedule to be revealed in a special, so 7 p.m. Thursday night.
2: Did you see this one story, though? Opening night of the NFL. This year is going to be on a Wednesday, and it's always the Super Bowl champions, so it's the Seahawks. And who are they going to play? Well, by process of elimination, there are really kind of two teams that would really knock it out of the park as far as ratings. One of them is the Bears. And the other is the Patriots. And that's who they played in the Super Bowl. And there's a report out of Boston that it's going to be the Patriots, that they would just do a redux of the Super Bowl.
0: No good?
2: I don't know.
0: They have to play each other right there on
2: and
0: the schedule.
2: So, yeah, they have to play each other in Seattle at some
0: point.
2: Let's
0: go then. No?
2: I don't know. I mean, the same two teams would start the season again. I mean, I know there's a little bit of Patriots sauce right now. I don't know. Bucks mulling options for what to do with Giannis. One report says the Bucks are seeking a young blue chip prospect or multiple draft picks keeping an eye on a couple of teams. Reports say Celtics, Lakers, Timberwolves, Cavs, depending on what happens, especially with the postseason here in the NBA. Those could be the teams that are looking to make a trade, given if they get knocked out too early.
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1: Hey, this is WTMJ Steve Scafidi. 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
2: And five home runs. You know, he's an outfielder, great athletic ability. Then in 2025, he has the freak injury where he hits the foul tip off of his shin and he has a fracture in his leg, and it ends up being a blessing in disguise because he can then spend more time with his mom, who unexpectedly is battling cancer. And she passed away last year. Then he gets married in the off season. And then he starts this year thinking, you know, he's going to be designated to AAA. Jackson Churio gets hurt. So, oh, sorry, Blake Perkins, can you please come and play? Then Jackson comes back and it's like, can you go back to AAA? No. And then, you know, Brandon Lockridge slices open his knee. And so it's like, Blake, can you play again? And I'm so fascinated by the mentality and the professionalism that he has to endure all this, to keep showing up for his team. I know you guys like him.
3: I had an opportunity to meet him on opening day, what, a year or two ago, and just couldn't have been more warm, couldn't have been more open. If you're worried about whether or not he'll sit down with you and do an interview, I assure you he will. Tell him Vinny sent you. He doesn't remember. But no, he's a good guy. And to your point about these guys who have to go back and forth, who are down at AAA and then they're up here with the big league club, we talked about the same with pitcher Logan Henderson. And Pat Murphy, as manager, just expects those guys to be ready to go, and he really appreciates guys who aren't set in the scenery, so to speak, and right, might be on an airplane a little bit more than they'd like.
2: Yeah, you have such a good rapport with Pat. Maybe you could ask him later on, you know, for me, how he does that, because that takes a special, I don't care, even if he expects it, to be able to do that and to put the team first and all that is pretty incredible. That is a monkey wrench, you know, roller coaster back and forth type of thing. I know one time I met Blake Perkins and I just said, you know, I don't know baseball. Can you help me with the analytics? And he said, sure. He is the nicest guy.
3: In a team full of pretty good guys, right, easy to root for, and having swept the Yankees this past weekend. Brewers and Padres tonight is a 6:40 first pitch. Thanks, Lori.
2: Thanks, guys. Good Take care.
3: 6:57 on Wisconsin's Morning News.
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5: Oak Berry Acai expands from its single location in Bayview to a second location on the Marquette University campus in mid-June. The new location at 1528 West Well Street is part of a growing number of locations planned by franchisees Tyler Schmitz and Vanessa Durand. Milwaukee manufacturer Maynard Steel Casting Company files for receivership as it continues operations during court proceedings. Maynard Steel listed liabilities totaling about $5 million, while an affiliated company, Maynard Alloy Casting, listed liabilities totaling about $2.9 million, according to the receivership petition. Milwaukee's Bronzeville Advisory Committee considers proposals for redevelopment of the former Career Youth Development Building and a neighboring park. An entertainment district, a food hall, and a vegan cafe are among some of the uses being pitched for the site on North Dr. Martin Luther King Jr. Drive. I'm Linda Spice for MilwaukeeBusinessJournal.com on 620 WTMJ.
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3: 7 o'clock. This is Wisconsin's Morning News, Tuesday, May 12th. I'm Vince Vitrano. Our top story, money could soon be coming back to Wisconsin taxpayers.
20: I'm Eric Bilstead. A deadly virus outbreak at sea now hitting closer to home.
21: I'm Debbie Lazaga. We do have a crash on the ramp from 94 eastbound to northbound 41 in the Zoo interchange. It's off on the right shoulder, so watch out for that. Beyond that, we do have delays from Mitchell Boulevard all the way to 35th. Westbound slowing down from 35th past Mitchell Boulevard as well. And then on southbound 41 from Appleton Avenue all the way down to Hampton. Northbound is backed up from Mayfair Road up to Burleigh. I'm Debbie Lazaga with your WTMJ Time Saver Traffic.
3: Storm team forecast, a high of 74 degrees today. We will have some scattered showers and breezy conditions with winds gusting up to 40 miles an hour. Temperatures in the mid-40s overnight, right now at 41. And from the WTMJ Breaking News Center, Governor Tony Evers and state Republican leaders announced a bipartisan deal to provide property tax relief and invest in Wisconsin schools.
22: We're also making direct payments to Wisconsin's working families who are struggling to keep up with rising costs. That means if you're an individual, you're going to get $300 back. If you're a married couple who filed jointly, you're going to get $600 back. Full stop.
3: Wisconsin with about a $4 billion budget surplus. This proposed package would spend $1.8 billion of it. The deal will be heard today by the Joint Committee on Finance. Lawmakers in both chambers could be voting by Wednesday.
20: The Milwaukee Police Department is investigating another alleged misuse of its Flock license plate reader cameras. Chief of Staff Heather Huff disclosing that investigation during a Fire and Police Commission meeting on Thursday. She says MPD is committed to keeping Flock cameras even as other Wisconsin departments stop using the tech over privacy concerns.
3: Cruise ship passengers returning home to the U.S. following the deadly hantavirus outbreak on board. The first American to test positive is at a biocontainment unit at the University of Nebraska.
23: Health Secretary Robert F. Kennedy Jr. maintains the government has the proper protocols in place.
24: We have this under control and we're not worried about it.
23: Shayna Montill is one of the few Americans to have experienced the virus.
25: The abdominal pain, I remember that hurting bad to the point where I was just having to throw up because it hurt so bad.
23: Contracting it when she was just 5 years old in 1993 during the Four Corners outbreak, the biggest hantavirus outbreak to date in the U.S.
3: ABC's Victor Aquendo reporting.
20: President Trump heads to Beijing this afternoon for talks on a variety of issues with Chinese President Xi Jinping.
26: A lot has changed since the last time Presidents Trump and Xi met face-to-face in October in South Korea, but the big issues are largely the same: trade and technology, Taiwan, and the fentanyl crisis. But President Trump is also hoping China, the top buyer of Iranian oil, will push Iran to agree

0: to a peace deal with the U.S. He says President Xi wants to see an end to the war, even though so far China hasn't done much to reopen the Strait of Hormuz.
1: News Nation's Kristen Escau there, the president bringing more than a dozen business leaders with him on the trip.
2: Members of Congress beginning to talk about President Trump's proposal to suspend the national gas tax. He does need congressional approval for the move, which would suspend the tax at 18 cents per gallon.
1: A warm welcome for beagles transitioning from a breeding and research facility to forever homes.
3: Bridge on 43.
4: 43?
3: People are possible.
5: About 20 beagles rescued from Ridgeland Farms arrive at the Wisconsin Humane Society's Milwaukee campus. After a quick vet assessment, many have gone home with foster families. In Waukesha, the Humane Animal Welfare Society is receiving about two dozen beagles this evening. Jennifer Smia tells WTMJ.
6: We're also going to be doing quite a bit of behavior evals. We want to make sure that all the dogs are set up for success in their future adoptive homes.
5: Jessica Gatso, WTMJ News.
2: Coming up, striking a deal with hackers. 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

0: just before Mitchell Boulevard all the way to 35th, westbound from 35th Street to just past Holly Road. I'm Debbie Lazaga with your WTMJ Time Saver Traffic.
1: From TMJ4, I'm meteorologist Brendan Johnson with your Storm Team forecast. Watch out for some scattered showers during the mid and late morning hours, and those may persist into the afternoon. It'll be breezy and warm today with high temperatures reaching into the mid-70s. Southwest winds, though, could gust as high as 40 miles per hour. A few storms are possible in the afternoon. Rain ends, though, tonight. Gradual clearing as lows dip back into the 40s. Northwest winds still could be gusty. We'll turn to sunshine on Wednesday with a high near 60 degrees.
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3: Live from the Annex Wealth Management Studios at the Avenue in downtown Milwaukee, this is Wisconsin's Morning News. 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
3: Happening today.
4: The Common Council meets today for its monthly meeting. There are plenty of items on the docket per the usual, including a file to begin a discussion on if a security perimeter makes sense in the city's entertainment district. So think Water Street in that area. Should they put up some type of temporary slash permanent security perimeter to help prevent any violent issues, to help with safety and that type of thing? Now, they already have like the barricades that sometimes they'll put up to block the streets. This would be something a little bit different than that. The idea would not be whether or not to put up the perimeter today. It'll be more of, okay, what should we consider and how does this look logistically?
5: What type of equipment would be involved? Who would operate this perimeter? Would it be Milwaukee police? Would it be contractors? Equally important, who would pay for this? What would be the cost? What are the pros and cons?
4: Alderman Bob Bauman brought this up during a committee hearing. He's not even sure where he stands on this yet. He just wants to get the ball rolling on some kind of conversation. So they're going to start that today.
6: Because those are all really important details.
4: Right, yeah. Yeah, yeah. You can't just do the thing.
6: Well, I'm for it. Well, for what?
4: Right.
6: What are you for? Is it a temporary fencing that goes up on late Friday afternoon and stays up until Sunday morning? Is that right. What we're talking mm-hmm. about?
4: And who's the security? Is that yeah. MPD or is that private security?
6: And who gets to go in there? Is it 21 and older because it's near bars?
4: Right.
6: So now you're restricting public access to a regular sidewalk that anyone else can normally go down. But all of those questions, yep. right?
4: Hans Weisgerber owns Old German Beer Hall across the river there in MLK. He joined us on Wisconsin's Morning News when we first heard this story start to pop.
7: The perimeter ends up penalizing everybody, the business owners, the people coming out for the actions of the few.
4: So you can tell that he doesn't like the idea.
6: Where does he come down on the hard perimeter?
4: So again, no decision will be made today, but at least they're starting to converse on this because the aldermen and others have said, like, look, we have to get something done or at least come up with an idea or a plan before perception becomes reality that this is something that happens every day. They've had issues there, not always. But if an issue starts to pop up, you know, more and more often, then it becomes an issue for everybody involved. So it will be discussed at City Hall today.
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9: Not combinable.

0: Yeah.
1: So this will be our first Monday night game.
0: So you think maybe the Packers get thrown in there?
1: I think they could be. So far, the Packers have not been a part of the handful of selected games announced. The international lineup comes out tomorrow. We're not expected to be part of that.
0: Right.
1: And then the full schedule in primetime on Thursday
0: night. Packers
1: nights.
0: Usually get a bunch of primetimers, don't they?
1: Yeah. Which for you and I, and if, even if you're up you're up with us at this hour, maybe not great for you either, that Thursday night game or the Sunday nighter. Ah.
0: As the Milwaukee Bucks mull over options for Giannis, keep an eye on the NBA playoffs. The teams that had early exits in the playoffs could be the ones who ultimately decide, you know what, we got to make a trade and change things up. So that would mean the Celtics who got knocked out early. The Lakers, perhaps. ESPN also says Timberwolves, Cavs, or Knicks. If you see them get knocked out this round, then that, okay, might be time to do a change, and then they'll start calling. Milwaukee reportedly seeking a young blue-chip prospect and multiple draft picks.
1: I love reportedly. What did what did ESPN guys say the other day?
0: Oh, they're open for business.
1: Yeah, the Bucks are open for business.
0: Which, like, we've kind of known.
1: Didn't they just say we may trade them?
0: Like creating news that was already right out there.
1: 719. I got some shower activity moving into southeast Wisconsin. We'll check in with Storm Team 4. Chief Meteorologist Brian Niznanski next.
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0: things have really, really changed. I mean, when you think about it, besides our, you know, our flooding rain events in you know, the middle of April, we really have not had much. It's been almost a month now that we haven't had much rain at all. So in the long term, I mean, we're still above average. We're still way above average as far as precipitation. But in the near term, for, let's say, irrigation purposes, we could use that drink of water.
1: Speaking of irrigation purposes, so even if we get a little taste today, seem kind of dry through the week. I'm seeing showers likely on Friday, but even at that, I mean, can you break the sprinkler out in mid-May?
0: I mean, it's getting there. I mean, I'm sure for, you know, small scale farming and stuff like that too, for sure. I think Friday has a little bit more legs to it. Friday's rain chance looks good as far as if you want rain. And then next week, things get pretty active, starting on Sunday with some storms, Monday again, maybe multiple rounds next week. The pattern warms up, and then that will also introduce more moisture to our atmosphere, and we get more of an unsettled pattern heading into next week. So if you can get through this week, yeah, certainly next week looks like we start to get our rainfall. Last night, very interestingly, and I gloated about it online too. I was like, I did my spring planting yesterday.
2: Oh, wow.
0: So yeah, and I'm relatively close to the lake. I still kind of advise people if you're well inland to kind of hold off. And I'm glad I did that because last night, like, we flirted with danger last night. Like, honestly, it was like
1: exciting times at the Ms. Nancy house.
2: honey, look.
0: Yeah. I mean, there was, you know, we had the many nights of frost advisories and I only got down to like 38, 37. Last night, no frost advisory. And I got down to 33 last night. And So, I mean, I was laying in bed. I was thinking, oh, I better go run out there, start covering them up and bringing them in. And then I got sleepy and then that didn't happen. So, but it was, but yeah, no, I think honestly, and I don't never say never. Looking at the weather pattern, last night was our last risk, even inland, of temperatures close to freezing. I see 40s in the near future in the nights, and then next week it looks like lows in the 50s, and then we're getting close to, you know, record territory for a freeze. So I think we're pretty much done.
1: I know a lot has to happen before we get to that rain next week, but just to put that back in perspective, really appreciate what you did with the forecast for Mother's Day. When we talked on the Tuesday before, we still had rain chances on Sunday. We asked you to sharpen the pencil, go back and rework that. Yeah. And Mother's Day turned out great.
0: Yeah, well, I'm glad you appreciate those efforts because, you know, all week, you know, I had a lot to juggle on the home front and in the office and different initiatives and stuff. And I just made a lot of time and a lot of effort into Mother's Day.
1: Everybody happy?
0: You know, I'd like to thank the man upstairs for that. And
1: yeah, if you start taking thanks and compliments on the forecast, that means you also have to take to heart the complaints. And I don't know if we want to open that Pandora's box.
0: I could do that. You know, they're going to come anyways. You know, that's true. It's going to happen anyways. You know, but yeah, no, Mother's Day ended up being great. I mean, sure, it was a little cool. That's just, I mean, it's still May after all. Hey, you know, I have a pet peeve that I developed over this last couple weeks. And Vinny, I think you would appreciate this one because I think it falls in line with some things that, like, you don't like things that people say.
1: Good. This is a perfect platform for whatever's about to happen. Good. Please.
0: When it's April and May and someone says, oh, it feels like October. And in my head, I'm going, well, on the opposite spectrum, that is what the average is in fall. Do you get what I'm saying? Like, where spring and fall equate pretty equally when it comes to temperature-wise. So when it's April and you say it feels like October, the averages are actually pretty much the same. Do you get what I'm saying?
1: So you don't think that's some sort of profound statement. It's just a matter of looking at the calendar, right? That's
0: well,
1: what bothers you?
0: I think people imagine in their heads that October is colder than April.
1: Ah, I see.
0: Do you get what I'm saying? Like, it feels like October. Like, when if you look at, like, let's just say October 12th, for example, compared to April 12th. October 12th, I think, has a higher average in temperature. You know what I mean?
1: Sure.
0: So, like, when someone says, oh, it's so chilly outside, you know, it feels like October, or it feels like fall and not spring. Feels like fall, not spring. Well,

0: really, it's pretty much the same.
1: I'll take fall anytime. And if you want to pick a larger pet peeve, I know this one bothers you. When we hit that 80 on Saturday, if we do the, it's just too hot.
0: Yeah,
1: stop.
0: That's true too. You know, the person whose ideal weather is 42 and rainy. That's all.
1: All right, they're out there. Storm Team 4 Chief Meteorologist Brian Kuzdanski. Thanks, Niz.
0: All right, we'll see you guys later.
1: Got news about your money this morning. 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It was up 95 points. The NASDAQ up 27 to 26,274. S&P 500 at 7413 was up 14 points. 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
0: ABC News, I'm Brian Clark. Oil prices still climbing this morning, over $107 a barrel for Brent crude amid questions over the state of the ceasefire with Iran. ABC's Rena Roy has more.
3: Many lawmakers say the best way to bring down gas prices would be to simply end the war with Iran and reopen the Strait of Hormuz. But an end to the conflict seems to be a long way off after the president rejected Iran's peace proposal, calling it a piece of garbage.
4: I would say the ceasefire is on massive life support.
3: As the war drags on, gas prices drive up the cost of nearly everything, including groceries. Beef prices now at record highs, up 16% over the last year.
0: Trade and the war with Iran at the top of the agenda for the president's trip to China. He leaves today. One passenger flown from Spain to Nebraska after he was on the cruise ship hit by hantavirus tells ABC he plans to stay in quarantine for the full 42 days. This is ABC News.
5: Well, things are slowing down southbound on 41 from Good Hope Road pretty much all the way down to Capitol Drive. Northbound's backed up between about North Avenue and Burleigh. We do still have this crash in the Zoo Interchange on the ramp from eastbound 94 to northbound 41. Southbound 43 slowing down from just south of Brown Deer Road to Bender and then back on the brakes from Capitol Drive to Locust. Northbound 4394 slowing down out of the Mitchell Interchange around the Plainfield Curve up to about Oklahoma Avenue. I'm Debbie Lozaga with your WTMJ Time Saver Traffic.
1: Storm Team forecast, scattered showers today. Breezy and warm with a high of 74 degrees. Low temperatures in the mid-40s overnight. Right now at 43. And from the WTMJ Breaking News Center, man now facing charges related to a series of street takeovers in Milwaukee and scheduled to go on trial.
6: Ricky Alcantara Hernandez of South Milwaukee pled not guilty to recklessly endangering safety and possessing a machine gun. Prosecutors say he organized multiple street takeovers last month, including at Kinnickinnick and Lincoln in the Bayview neighborhood. Videos posted on social media allegedly show Alcantara Hernandez driving recklessly during the takeovers, often drifting within inches of onlookers. He's due back in court next month. Neil Doyle, WTMJ News.
7: Rebate checks could be coming to Wisconsinites as part of a nearly $2 billion tax deal announced by Governor Evers and state Republican leaders.
8: Our schools aren't the only ones struggling with their budgets. We know that workers and families are struggling too. Gas is as expensive as ever. Healthcare costs are skyrocketing and trips to the grocery store are leaving folks stretched thin.
7: The deal, which still needs to be passed by state lawmakers, includes $850 million in direct payments to residents in Wisconsin and property and income tax relief, which expected to break down to about $600 a married couple and $300 for individuals.

0: proposed. The proposal will be heard today by the Joint Committee on Finance. State lawmakers could come back on Wednesday.
1: Milwaukee's Department of Public Works will not require homeowners to rake their leaves into bags to be collected this fall, but they will encourage it, DPW Commissioner Jarrell Krushke.
2: Your bag leaves will be picked up more frequently. When you think of the operation, we're putting leaves to the curb or into that parking lane and then pushing them. It takes multiple steps. If you just have a bag there and we're running crews through the city, it's going to be easier for us to basically pick those up.
1: DPW had proposed going to a full bagging operation, instead now has backed off on that. Krushke says residents raking to the curb should keep leaves away from storm drains and leave a gap near the curb for water flow.
0: Outdoor Living Unlimited, WDTMJ News Time, 7:34.
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2: What we could learn about the Packers 2026 schedule today, sports at 7:45.
1: The issue is out. Didn't realize it was still getting the attention it used to, but it is. Seeing it making the rounds on the national media circuit as well. Talking about the Sports Illustrated Swimsuit Edition. It is out. SI Swimsuit announces its landmark issue this year. Celebrating...
2: Oh, why not? You're about to tell me why it's landmark?
1: Yes.
2: Okay.
1: Celebrating boundary... okay. Boundary breaking talent. This year showcasing spectacular global destinations with a cast of over 30 of the most dynamic women in culture, sport, and entertainment. So this year's cover models are, there's multiple. Alex Early, Hilary Duff, Nicole Williams English, Tiffany Haddish, to name a few. So the roster of women that are in this edition spans Olympic gold medalists, WNBA champions, award-winning artists, TV personalities, supermodels, and social media trailblazers, all united by a sharing commitment to redefining what it means to be powerful, celebrated, and seen.
2: I don't know if I call it landmark, but...
1: I think every year is landmark in some way because you need to get everyone's attention. That's why I kind of laughed at them.
2: The issue has evolved. It began as... These are beautiful women who look amazing in swimsuits. And that was end of story, right?
1: Now it's beautiful women in all walks of life.
2: Sure. I do appreciate that they've featured athletes since you are Sports Illustrated.
1: Sure.
2: And I guess if there are more names that people might know, that gives it a little bit different thing.
1: Yeah, I was surprised to see that this is still coming out. It's ESPN Magazine that does the body issue. And that's different.
2: That's men like and women, right?
1: Men and women, athletes, and generally they're entirely naked. And you're not seeing everything, but they usually show, are pivoted in ways like, holy cow, you can just see just the specimen that they are as far as like how built many of those athletes are. This is just a little bit different than that.
2: Sort of changed our relationship with the human form, haven't we? I mean, in ancient times, all the statues, all the things, paintings, right? And then we went away from that, and then now we're this, whatever stage we're in here.
1: You still get SI?
2: Mm-mm. No, I can't tell you. It's been decades.
1: Really?
2: Well, because don't you get everything you need on the...
1: Yeah.
2: Right? And wait for somebody to put it on social media anyway?
1: Well, there's that. You're right. It'll likely be on today at some point.
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4: We got backups and a couple of problems. We got that accident. Oh, that accident in the zoo interchange literally just got cleared up. So,

0: yay, we got it a little bit better through the zoo interchange. We do have delays, though, from 164 past Highway F and then again through the Barker Road area to Brookfield Road and from 76th Street through to 35th. Westbound 94 is backed up from 27th Street to about Holly Road. We've got a crash 894 southbound at National Avenue. That one's blocking the left lane, so watch out for the delays with that. And then on southbound 43, slowing down from Brown Deer Road all the way down to Bender Road. And then you're back on the brakes from Hampton down to about Locust. I'm Debbie Lozaga with your WTMJ Time Saver Traffic.
1: From TMJ4, I'm meteorologist Brendan Johnson with your Storm Team forecast. Watch out for some scattered showers during the mid and late morning hours, and those may persist into the afternoon. It'll be breezy and warm today with high temperatures reaching into the mid-70s. Southwest winds, though, could gust as high as 40 miles per hour. A few storms are possible in the afternoon. Rain ends, though, tonight. Gradual clearing as lows dip back into the 40s. Northwest winds still could be gusty. We'll turn to sunshine on Wednesday with a high near 60 degrees.
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3: Vince, got some breaking business news this morning. eBay is re-

0: says the chairman of eBay's board, writing in a letter, "We have concluded that your proposal is neither credible nor attractive."
1: Well, you didn't have to be snotty about it, right? didn't GameStop guy say some snotty stuff about eBay?
0: Oh, yeah. He said, hey, we should buy it. We run it more efficiently and do a better job running your company. It's basically...
1: You take shots at me, we'll take shots back at you. Right. But GameStop only exists but for the meme stock craze that propelled it back into viability, because it was about to go under, wasn't it?
0: Which is pretty amazing what this has all become. I mean, there is even an attempt, to buy Spirit Airlines a couple of weeks ago. That wasn't from GameStop, but like this idea of just like people kind of getting behind something to try to take over something themselves.
1: Just juice the stock.
0: Right.
1: And then find a way to make it take something that maybe should die, but rescue it. And then now GameStop seems to think it's got game.
0: So eBay saying this, eBay, for those who had been following along in this process, officially putting an end to it this morning.
1: It's going to be a no thank you for us.
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0: Brandon Sproat takes the mound tonight as the Crew return to the field for a home series against the San Diego Padres. Brewers flying high right now. Huge weekend sweep at the Yankees, capped off by a walk-off Mother's Day home run by Bryce Terang. Yankee star Aaron Judge just loves this guy. They played together on Team USA for the World Baseball Classic.
4: And even away from the field, like in the clubhouse, and the guy's a leader. You know, he asks a lot of questions about, hey, how do you, you know, what do you guys do with the Yankees here? What do you do this and that? Like, I want to take that back with the Brewers. Like, he just was always trying to learn, try to get better. So I love seeing that as, you know, someone young like him just starting to get going in the game. He just wants to bring the best to the field and to his team.
0: Judge also says Terang can just crush the ball.
4: Yeah, he was hitting the ball farther than me in BP. It was really impressive.
0: Brewers and Padres tonight on WDTMJ Radio. By the way, it is Ticket Tuesday. That means we're giving away a pair of tickets. We'll do that during Brewers 360 1 hour from now, and Pat Murphy joins us.
1: ABC expected to get its turn to announce a select game or games on its lineup for the upcoming NFL season today. ABC, ESPN. Expect it would be week one Monday Night Football matchup.
0: Okay.
1: That seems the most logical. Right. That would be the biggest one.
0: It might be a couple of games too.
1: Sure. Right? The NFL's game production partners get a day sort of unto themselves to announce a portion of their schedule early ahead of the full season reveal, which comes up later this week. By process of elimination, we know this about the Packers' upcoming schedule. We don't play Sunday night in week one. That'd be the Giants and Cowboys. We know we won't travel to Dallas for Thanksgiving. Fox announced that'll be Cowboys and Eagles for that matchup. Packers have not yet been a part of any of the handful of games heretofore revealed. Could be that opening weekend Monday nighter. International games scheduled tomorrow. We're not expected to be one of those. And then

0: the full season reveal in a special show 7 p.m. Thursday night.
1: Did you see that story? So opening night is Wednesday. And the Super Bowl champs always play on the opening night, so that's the Seahawks, and they host somebody. And if you do the process of elimination of games that would actually, the teams that they could actually play that would be big, spicy opening night games, there's really just two teams on that docket. It's either the Bears or the Patriots. And there's a story out of Boston that says it's going to be the Patriots.
0: You don't like that as a fan. Why? Well, what's the matter with that?
1: Because
0: Super Bowl rematch right out of the gate. Let's do it again. I
1: mean, generally, it's not just a rematch. Generally, they don't do it quite like that. Right. But I don't know. The game was kind of a dud. I mean, there is a little juice right now in Patriots land because of the Vrabel stuff. So maybe that brings back a little.
0: Yeah.
1: But I don't know. It just seems.
0: That's not on the field juice, right?
1: Right, yeah.
0: The stuff that they make. Right. Part of the run-up.
1: I guess. Maybe they got a different idea for what they want to do with the Bears, but it's likely one of those two teams, and it sounds like out of Boston, they're already reporting, at least one guy is, that it's going to be the Patriots. I don't know.
0: See what happens with that one. 749, Mark Tauscher joins us next on Wisconsin's Morning News.
1: WDTMJ's Eric Bilstead here for QC Kinetics. 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
0: Time saver traffic with Debbie at 751.
5: Well, we got a crash now on 894 southbound at National Avenue. Looks

0: looks like the left lane is blocked right now, so back up, stretch all the way back to the zoo interchange. Careful with that. The northbound side backing up from about Howard Avenue all the way up towards Oklahoma Avenue. Southbound on 41, backing up from Good Hope Road down to Capitol Drive. Northbound is heavy from Mayfair Road up to Burleigh. Southbound on 43, we've also got some backups from just south of Brown Deer Road down to about Bender, and then back on the brakes just before Hampton all the way to Locust. I'm Debbie Lozago with your WTMJ Time Saver Traffic.
1: 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High of 74 degrees today, but scattered showers and a breezy condition as well, with winds gusting up to 40 miles an hour. Overnight, low temperatures in the mid-40s. Wednesday, mostly sunny, high 60. Thursday, mostly sunny, high of 62. Showers likely on Friday with a high of 74. Milwaukee right now at 43.
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3: Innovator.
4: I think most people said, boy, it's nice. 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
4: Things are going to change and evolve. Maybe some old heads like Vince Petrano you're going to leave in the dust, and I think these sports are fine with that.
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1: Mark Tauscher on Wisconsin's Morning News is sponsored by Pella Windows and Doors of Wisconsin. Greg Matzik just texted. Must have missed. Do you have the update? So I just said ABC was going to announce maybe their Monday Night Football.
5: Yes.
1: And
5: so
1: they did.
5: Yes, it's Chiefs-Broncos. Monday Night Football. Chiefs and Broncos on the season premiere.
4: There's nothing Matzik likes doing more than predicting the schedule. This is his wheelhouse on a sports week. When the schedule is going to get released, he loves predicting the schedule. And who am I to tell him that that's not a fun hobby?
1: Well, I guess my primary takeaway, what do we have? At least half a dozen games have now been announced, and we ain't one of them. What's the matter?
4: Are we
1: falling out of national appreciation?
4: Well,
1: are we not a big deal?
4: No. I don't believe so. I think when all said and done, you're going to see the Green Bay Packers on a ton of primetime standalone games. But the Packer-Bear game is what I'm super intrigued by. And I don't know if they've even announced who the Seahawks are playing in the opener.
5: Nope.
4: We know the Rams are playing, and I think they're jostling. You know, Ed Policy in his article in the beginning of the month was talking about Detroit wanting to block Green Bay from playing in that international game. They want to have home field advantage against the Packers in Detroit. But there's, the bottom line is the Green Bay Packers have been a 7 seed the last 3 years. And while the brand is always going to be strong, and I do believe that, most schedule makers and national folks are looking at the Packers as being a contender, they're not looking at them as one of the top contenders, especially from the NFC. And when those games get announced, I do believe Green Bay is going to be prominent on the national scene. But it is interesting that you said 6 games have been mentioned and nothing with the Green Bay Packers yet.
5: Someone's got to play at noon. I mean, they do need noon games that opening weekend.
4: Eric, I've always said from a player standpoint, and this isn't from an organizational standpoint, if you give me 16, well now 17 noon games, sign me up, because that's the nice that you want to have consistency. And if you know you're playing for the Green Bay Packers, you know you're not going to play 17 noon games. But even a couple of years ago, there were more noon games on the schedule. And then, last year there were a few. But I would think, especially if this season goes well, you just don't play at noon. You're going to be playing in that afternoon window or any of these. And now the thing that you're noticing is that the NFL is just continuing to add windows. They kind of fell into that early 8:30 Europe game, and they thought, oh, this is kind of fun. This is another window that we can sell to somebody else. So now you're seeing Friday games. There's a rumor that there's going to be a Saturday, before. Usually it's after the college football season's done. Almost all of December now is going to have Saturday. And I love it from a viewing standpoint. I love having options. Saturday, Sunday, and Monday.

0: games. But you do wonder, when is enough going to be enough? Because the beautiful part about football is it's, hey, show up. It's going to be Sunday. Yeah, we get to watch games. Now, just wait. Is that a Thursday game or is that a Monday game? And from a fan standpoint, it's not ideal. But I think we've kind of come to realize that from a fan standpoint, we're a little bit lower on the pecking order than the money, TV networks, and everything else.
1: Which ultimately does, we have to, as fans, appreciate, ultimately does benefit us. We want a healthy NFL. We want a healthy league, and we want, I would rather have more options for watching than not. For me, the sweet spot as a fan is that Sunday afternoon, right? I know I appreciate what you're saying about the noon start, and I'm kind of there with you, Tausch, but as a fan, just from my viewing habits, I like that 3:25 kick on Sunday.
0: I get it. I'm strictly saying, as a former player, I love the noon games because you could go enjoy this. So you can enjoy the day. If you have a late afternoon game, your whole day is, you know, going
1: to
0: be
1: waiting to go to work.
0: But yeah, exactly. And it's not your typical. There's a little more nerves involved. But from a media standpoint, member, I am all with you. Get your morning and go hang. Do what you want. Come watch a game, not go to post-game show, and you still can watch the Sunday night game. Yeah, I'm in. The only ones Thursday nights suck. Like those, from a player standpoint, from a media standpoint, from a fan standpoint, I don't know anybody that enjoys the Thursday night games other than the league office collecting those checks. Everybody else, I think, despises them.
1: 7:58, thanks, Tausch, on Wisconsin's Morning News. Good.
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3: 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Milwaukee manufacturer Maynard Steel Casting Company files for receivership as it continues operations during court proceedings. Maynard Steel listed liabilities totaling about $5 million, while an affiliated company, Maynard Alloy Casting, listed liabilities totaling about $2.9 million, according to the receivership petition. Milwaukee's Bronzeville Advisory Committee considers proposals for redevelopment of the former Career Youth Development Building and a neighboring park. An entertainment district, a food hall, and a vegan cafe are among some of the uses being pitched for the site on North Dr. Martin Luther King Jr. Drive. I'm Linda Spice for MilwaukeeBusinessJournal.com on 620 WTMJ.
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1: Just after 8 o'clock, I'm Vince Vitrano on Wisconsin's Morning News. Tuesday, May 12th, our top story. Cash back for Wisconsin taxpayers up to $600 for some households.
11: I'm Eric Bilstead, monitoring dozens of Americans following that cruise ship outbreak.
12: I'm Debbie Lozaga, still dealing with a crash on 894 southbound at National Avenue, blocking the left lane, back up stretching all the way back into the Zoo interchange. We've also got an issue on northbound 41 at Burleigh. We got the left lane blocked with a broken down vehicle. So delays now starting from Watertown Plank Road all the way up past Burleigh.

0: I. Southbound is backed up from before Good Hope Road past Capitol Drive. I'm Debbie Lozaga with your WTMJ Time Saver Traffic.
1: Scattered showers today, high of 74 degrees, winds gusting up to 40 miles an hour. Showers should come to an end tonight with temperatures in the mid-40s. Right now at 43, and from the WTMJ Breaking News Center, Governor Tony Evers and state Republican leaders say they've reached a bipartisan deal to provide property tax relief and invest in Wisconsin schools.
2: We're also making direct payments to Wisconsin's working families who are struggling to keep up with rising costs. That means if you're an individual, you're going to get $300 back. If you're a married couple who filed jointly, you're going to get $600 back. Full stop.
1: Wisconsin has about a $4 billion budget surplus. The proposed package would spend about $1.8 billion of that. Now, the deal is set to be heard today by the Joint Committee on Finance, and state lawmakers in both chambers could be voting on the measure by midweek.
3: Milwaukee police are looking into whether another officer misused the department's Flock license plate reader tech.
4: The investigation was disclosed on Thursday by MPD Chief of Staff Heather Huff during a Fire and Police Commission meeting.
5: There is investigation pending, but I can't disclose any other information at this time.
4: The matter comes months after now former officer Yosue Ayala was charged with searching the Flock database to track the locations of his dating partner and their ex. Huff reiterated, despite the investigations,
5: used correctly, they are a valuable tool, and this department will not back away from that position.
4: Adam Roberts, WTMJ News.
1: 18 Americans are now being quarantined for observation in Omaha, Nebraska. They were removed from a cruise ship associated with a hantavirus outbreak. One of them is in biocontainment after showing a positive test. Another has shown some symptoms. Dr. David Fitter with the CDC trying to ease any concerns.
6: Very difficult to spread. Is close contact with bodily secretions or respiration, sharing things intimately, toothbrush, etc.
1: Additional American passengers from that cruise ship are being monitored in five other states, but officials say none have shown symptoms of the virus.
3: Diplomatic talks to end the war with Iran seem to be going nowhere. President Trump now saying the ceasefire hanging by a thread.
7: With the war in its 11th week and the Strait of Hormuz still virtually at a standstill, Americans are feeling the squeeze. Gas prices are up $1.55 since the war began, now hovering around $4.50 a gallon. And a new poll shows a majority of Americans, some 63%, say their household's personal financial situation has taken a hit from those rising prices at the pump. The president now considering suspending the federal gas tax, which could lower prices some 18 cents per gallon.
8: It's a small percentage, but it's still money.
7: But President Trump will need the help of Congress to do that.
3: ABC's Rachel Scott. Meanwhile, President Trump heading to Beijing this afternoon for talks on a variety of issues with Chinese President Xi Jinping.
1: The U.S. Supreme Court has temporarily extended an order that maintains nationwide access to the abortion pill, mifepristone, by mail and through telehealth visits. Dr. Jessica Shepherd telling ABC News that the Supreme Court action means this for patients.
9: This is actually a very utilized medication that has been used for decades, and the safety of this medication has been treated and tested over and over again. So there is no safety issue when we look at it. The real issue is why are these judgments being made, especially when it comes to women's health, in making the decision for themselves?
1: A lower federal appeals court ruling prohibited health providers from dispensing the abortion pill by mail.
3: A collision between a train and a Union Pacific vehicle in Milwaukee sent four employees to the hospital. This happened Monday. Union Pacific telling WTMJ it happened at the Butler Rail Yard near 119th and Hampton. No details were available on the condition of those who were hurt.
1: AAA says Memorial Day travel expected to stay busy across Wisconsin despite higher costs for gasoline this year.
10: The organization projects more than 843,000 Wisconsinites will travel at least 50 miles from home over the holiday weekend. Most travelers are expected to drive, while about 44,000 people are projected to fly. AAA says gas prices are higher than they were this time last year, leading some travelers to shorten trips or stay closer to home. Nationally, AAA expects nearly 45 million Americans to travel over Memorial Day weekend. Nizer Spencer, WTMJ News.
1: Coming up, from kennels to couches, rescued beagles getting a fresh start. 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
4: About 20 of those beagles rescued from Ridgeland Farms in Dane County are settling into a new life at the Wisconsin Humane Society's Milwaukee campus or nearby foster homes. Two dozen more arriving at the Humane Animal Welfare Society in Waukesha. Jennifer Smeja telling Wisconsin's Afternoon News one of the first steps is behavior evaluations.
5: We don't know their level of socialization, so we're going to be looking out for, do they engage with us? Are they coming to the front of the kennel and to want to say hi to us right away? Or are they kind of shying back and not sure?
4: They say humans may take some getting used to, but Smeja says the dogs in mass kennel situations usually are well socialized with other dogs.
3: Federal regulators are launching a new investigation into a robo-taxi startup company after learning of more than a dozen accidents involving its vehicles.
6: Avride began offering robo-taxi service through Uber in Dallas in December, and within a month, one of the company's self-driving vehicles had clipped the open door of a parked pickup truck. Another attempted to change lanes to avoid a parked vehicle, instead colliding with a van in the next lane. The National Highway Traffic Safety Administration is investigating. Avride says many of the accidents were the fault of the human driver in the other car. Jim Ryan, ABC News.
4: Questions about the future of an NBA superstar who may have reached the end of the line.
7: After a four-game sweep at the hands of Oklahoma City, the LA Lakers are out of the NBA playoffs, and 41-year-old star LeBron James said afterward he's not sure if he'll return for a record 24th NBA season.
8: I don't know. I mean, I don't know what the future holds for me, obviously, as it stands right now tonight. You know, I got a lot of time. I'll sit back like I think I said it last year after we lost, I think, to Minnesota there. Go back and recalibrate with my family and talk with them.
7: About the playoff loss, James said, I left everything I could on the floor. Steve Kathan, CBS News.
3: Seems like one of those guys who'd want to do the swan song, right, for the season. Kind of like the Derek Jeter thing where everyone's
4: celebrated.
3: Well,
4: you know ahead of time this is the last season and every arena can properly acknowledge your amazingness.
3: Don't get me wrong, an incredible human, incredible player as far as what he's done for his hometown and what he's done as far as charities and philanthropy, and also like just has been an amazing player. You'd think that they would, the NBA would want that.
4: I sort of bristled at him having to answer the question, but I don't know how you don't ask him the question, but dude just lost. Like, right. So next year anyway.
3: So what are you going to do? Right. What are you going
4: to
3: do?
4: You have to ask him because that's the question
3: LeBron,
4: every fan is thinking.
3: What are you going
4: to
3: do?
4: Don't blame him at all for being like, just give me a minute on the whole next year thing. 8:10 on Wisconsin's Morning News.
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8: We got a couple problems out there. First of all, 894 heading southbound, right about at National Avenue, left lane blocked with a crash. Backups through the zoo interchange at this point. We've also got the left lane blocked on northbound 41 at Burleigh with a broken down vehicle. So northbound slowing down from about Blue Mound Road all the way up to Burleigh. Southbound 41 backed up from before Appleton Avenue down to about Burleigh. Then we've got delays along westbound 894 out of the Mitchell Interchange towards Loomis. Northbound is backing up out of the Mitchell Interchange around the Plainfield curve up past Oklahoma Avenue. Another heavy spot heading into the high-rise bridge. And then southbound on 43, we've got backups from Silver Spring down past Locust. I'm Debbie Lozaga with your WTMJ Time Saver Traffic.
0: 74 degrees, your high temperature today in the Storm Team forecast. We do have some scattered showers. Not sure if this line of showers is going to hold together that's coming in from the northwest, but we'll keep an eye on that through the day. Winds gusting up to 40 miles an hour. Showers come to an end tonight with low temperatures in the mid-40s and mostly sunny on Wednesday with a high of 60. Right now at 46.
9: 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Here are your hosts, Eric Bilstad and Vince Vitrano.
10: As we get into mid-May, Vince, getting closer to the end of the school season, and you know what that means when we get into the springtime now and May really starts to come about. It's spring concert season at all the local schools, right? All the kids with the instruments putting on their Sunday best, play a collection of songs. Yep. Yeah, they do. And it's awesome. All the parents go, grandparents come, brothers and sisters sit through it as well. Well, this evening,
9: happening today,
10: no music will be played, but it will be the discussion of a Watertown School Board. Watertown School Board agenda will meet to discuss a song that the Wind Symphony is preparing to play next week at its concert, or will it play it? So this is the song. A Mother of a Revolution. It's written by Omar Thomas. It was to be played, but maybe not now. That's because the composer says this song is about a trans woman, Marsha Johnson, who was part of an uprising in New York City back in the late 60s. The Stonewall Uprising, as it's known. It's considered to be a pivotal event of the LGBTQ liberation movement back then in the 20th century. And there's some pushback as to whether or not the band should play this song. There's no lyrics to it, but it is about this trans woman. So what do you do? Well, the band director tells the Milwaukee Journal Sentinel, hey, follow the board's controversial issues policy on this. When he sent the letter to parents in October saying, hey, we're going to play this song. And he even offered an opt-out option for those who wanted to excuse their children from the performance. And a couple of kids did. The parents said, no, I don't want them to play that song. Now, the goal, says the conductor, the band director, was to understand how musicians, artists, celebrities, and people in the public eye use their platform, art, or skill to be inspired by the events or bring attention to what they believe in, he said. So that's the idea behind why we're playing this song. But now tonight, the Watertown School Board will hold this special meeting to discuss the matter. Okay, well, should we be playing this or no? And that is how it would sound if it were to take place. Now, the agenda, it's not a public hearing per se. That doesn't necessarily mean that folks who go to the board meeting tonight or follow along may not be able to have their voices heard.

0: heard. But remember, sometimes at some of these events, when they have these types of special meetings, whether it's a county board or a school board, there's this expectation that everyone will get their 3 minutes. In this case, I don't know if that's the case with this. It's not a public hearing, but it is a special meeting to take place.
1: Because they need to vote so they can do the concert one way
0: right,
1: or another.
0: Yeah, yeah.
1: Okay.
0: Sounds kind of familiar, doesn't it? Wouldn't be the first time something like this has come up. Remember Rainbowland?
1: That was City of Waukesha Schools, right?
0: Yep. Rainbowland, song performed by Dolly Parton and Miley Cyrus. A song with LGBTQ ties that's about acceptance. It was banned from a first grade class. Now, in that case, the teacher was later fired, but the teacher wasn't fired for the song. The teacher was fired because she went on to social media and criticized the district for its decision to not allow her to play it or to perform
1: it. Right, right, right.
0: That one's entirely different, though, in many ways, because, I don't know, they're similar. They are similar. It's not entirely different. I shouldn't say that. I mean, there's lyrics in this one. Where we're free to be exactly
1: who we are. I think the differences ought to be noted. One is lyrics, right? And one is obviously with the lyrics, some conversation about what it means. Is that happening in...
0: A mother of a revolution.
1: Right. Is that happening necessarily, or is it just a great piece of music that they want to? The other is with audiences. I don't know. I've been through, as many parents have, how many of these shows? I don't think I've ever once looked at who the writer of the music was, but for the classics that you know, or wondered about where the music came from, or any of those. My suggestion there is, 99% of people would never even know sitting in that audience listening to the piece, unless that was supposed to be a reason for it and that there was some discussion around that. And I guess that opens up new lines of at least debate.
0: Very curious to see where this goes from here, because it sounds like only a couple of, when he first originally sent out this letter back in October, that only a couple of parents and one of the three students who opted out, two of them were siblings. So it really didn't get much pushback last fall. So why is it getting pushback now would be the question to ask. Like, why is this coming back around? In fact, one of the school board members, according to the story I read in the papers, isn't even participating tonight because they got something going on. They got a show to go see with their kids or something, and don't feel that this is makes sense to be even discussing this, given that it's already gone through the process.
1: Yeah, well, it's so hard. I don't know what these school board members are to do. They're going to make somebody angry in the community, regardless of what they choose. I'm sure they would rather not be talking about why are we, the school board, getting hyper involved in the selection for tonight's orchestra concert, as opposed to the big picture issues. On the other hand, the school board works for the people of the community, and if people in the community are upset about something, then I don't know where else they take it. So
0: sure.
1: I get why it's there. I'm sure it's frustrating for a lot of people involved.
0: Happening tonight in Watertown.

0: Wait for it. There we go.
1: All right.
0: Debbie.
2: Good. Okay.
1: That's a finish you got to let linger a little bit. I mean, it sounds like a wonderful piece of music.
0: Yeah, it sounds like it would be fun to play.
2: Epic, pretty much. Okay, southbound 88, blah, southbound 894 at National Avenue. We do still have the left lane blocked with a crash there, and it's heavy through the zoo interchange all the way down to that point. Northbound, slowing down before Blue Mound Road all the way up past Burleigh, where there is a broken down vehicle stuck. Well, actually, they were able to move it off to the left shoulder, so at least we got that going for us. Hopefully, that'll start to dissipate. Southbound on 41, backing up from Appleton Avenue down past Capitol Drive. Southbound on 43, slowing down from Silver Spring down to about Locust. I'm Debbie Lozaga with your WTMJ Time Saver Traffic.
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4: 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We don't read a lot of text, but we are getting some reaction to the Watertown situation song.
5: So Watertown School Board is going to have a special meeting tonight to discuss a song that the Wind Symphony has been preparing to play next week at its final concert. This is the song. It's called A Mother of a Revolution, written by Omar Thomas, written in 2019. It's about, according to the composer, it's about a trans woman, Marsha Johnson, who is known to play a role in the Stonewall Uprising, which is back in the 60s in New York City. Considered one of the pivotal events of the LGBTQ liberation movement. So one texter says, sounds like a huge overreaction to send out the letter in the first place. And the letter that this texter is referring to, the director, band director, followed proper policy in the school district and sent a letter to parents back in October saying, hey, heads up, we're going to play this song. Here's what it's about if you'd like to opt your kid out. And three kids, according to the paper, did opt out way back in October. Another texter says this board micromanages everything. 262 says teacher followed the policy put in place. High school kids been working on this since October. One person complained. And then finally, this texter says, how dare you play that wordless song? It's true.
4: I don't mean to not take a position on it. It's difficult. As you know, my work in the arts, my kids have been involved in all of that. The art is supposed to move us and cause us to have conversations about things and about our environment around
5: us.
4: That
5: make you uncomfortable at times?
4: Yeah, art is supposed to do that. On the flip side, also, think about the controversy that's now in this district, and there's some part of me that wonders, couldn't you play any other song and just have the spring concert, but instead we're going to pick a scab here in the district because it caused that. So I, on the one hand, I think that should be celebrated because that's what art is supposed to do. On the other hand, it's made things really uncomfortable when a lot of folks just want to go to a show and hear their kid play the violin, and now we have this. Because of who we are and how we debate these things in our society. There's no getting away from that.
5: That's true.
4: I don't know. I mean, personally, I could care less or couldn't care less. I don't know.
5: I know what you mean.
4: It's couldn't care less because we'll get the text that one guy texts off. You said could care less and it's couldn't care less. It's one of the reasons I have the text line off so often. But my point being, from me personally, it's not going to bother me or change any of my behavior, but I understand where people are upset about it. Now they have this controversy that they have to deal with in Watertown. We'll see what they decide.
5: Yep. It happens tonight in Watertown.
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3: ABC News, I'm Brian Clark. Inflation's now running at levels we haven't seen in 3 years. The Consumer Price Index showing prices were 3.8% higher in April compared to a year ago. ABC's Elizabeth Schulze has more.
4: We are clearly seeing the impact with soaring gas prices, public transportation costs up, airfares up, and with diesel now approaching record highs, fertilizer spiking too, those already high grocery prices are set to go even higher.
3: And oil prices are up again this morning, hitting $107 a barrel, driven by worries about the ceasefire with Iran. That conflict with Iran expected to be near the top of President Trump's agenda in China. The Pentagon comptroller told Congress this morning the war so far has cost an estimated $29 billion. The president's preparing to fly halfway around the world later today, where he'll meet with China's Xi Jinping in Beijing. The World Health Organization now says there are 11 confirmed cases of hantavirus stemming from that Dutch cruise ship. This is ABC News.
5: We've got some delays out there for sure. We got southbound on 41 or 894 from the zoo interchange down past an earlier accident at National Avenue. The accident finally got cleared out of the way, but the delays are still there. Northbound 41 is backing up, starting from just north of Greenfield Avenue through the zoo interchange all the way up past Burleigh. We had an earlier disabled vehicle that was blocking the left lane. Everything's been moved out of traffic, but still delays are sticking around. Southbound 41 backed up from Appleton down to Capitol. And then on eastbound 94, we've got delays basically from 70th Street all the way through to 35th. I'm Debbie Lazaga with your WTMJ Time Saver Traffic.
6: Storm Team forecast, a high of 74 degrees today. Showers today as well, scattered and breezy and warm with a winds gusting up to 40 miles an hour. Showers coming to an end overnight. Temperatures in the mid-40s. Milwaukee's at 46 right now. And from the WTMJ Breaking News Center, rebate checks could be coming to Wisconsinites. It's part of a new nearly $2 billion deal announced by Governor Tony Evers and state Republican leaders.
7: And our schools aren't the only ones struggling with their budgets. We know that workers and families are struggling too. Gas is as expensive as ever. Healthcare costs are skyrocketing, and trips to the grocery store are leaving folks stretched thin.
6: The deal would include $850 million in direct payments to Wisconsinites and property and income tax relief, which is expected to break down to $600 for married joint filers, $300 for individuals, more money for schools as well. But it's not a done deal. The proposal will first be heard today by the Joint Committee on Finance, and state lawmakers could be voting on Wednesday.
8: A man facing charges related to a series of street takeovers in Milwaukee will stand trial.
9: Ricky Alcantara Hernandez of South Milwaukee pled not guilty to recklessly endangering safety and possessing a machine gun. Prosecutors say he organized multiple street takeovers last month, including at Kinnickinnick and Lincoln in the Bayview neighborhood. Videos posted on social media allegedly show Alcantara Hernandez driving recklessly during the takeovers, often drifting within inches of onlookers. He's due back in court next month. Neil Doyle, WTMJ News.
6: Department of Public Works now saying, well, you don't have to bag your leaves. DPW Commissioner Jarrell Krushke, though, encouraging folks to do that this fall.
10: Your bag leaves will be picked up more frequently. When you think of the operation, we're putting leaves to the curb or into that parking lane and then pushing them. It takes multiple steps. If you just have a bag there and we're running crews through the city, it's going to be easier for us to basically pick those up.
6: Krushke and DPW had said earlier this month that the city would move to a full bagging requirement for leaves in the fall. They're now backing off on that, but it was all about flooding concerns as leaves weren't fully picked up last fall and caused some street flooding with the April rains. Krushke says residents raking leaves to the curb should keep them away from storm drains

0: and leave a gap near the curb for water flow.
1: At the age of 21, a determined Heartland native is finishing Marquette Law School at its youngest graduate age since World War II.
2: Anthony Sikorsky skipped 4 elementary school grades, beginning high school at the age of 9.
3: I looked a lot younger than my peers when I started college at 14, and then I went off to law school at 18, but I don't really think it's ever been a barrier.
2: Neither are a lifelong battle with cystic fibrosis and a more recent diagnosis of Crohn's disease.
3: You know, I've always just felt the need to prove that I belong.
2: On Saturday, the 21-year-old Sikorsky will become the youngest MU Law School graduate in 75 years. Greg Matzik, WTMJ News.
0: 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S&P 500 at 7386, that's down 26. And the NASDAQ is down 163 points to 26,110. 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
0: Coming up, this suburban community wants to redo its city hall. They say they've been working on it for 10 years, and they'll figure it out this summer. That story next. 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

0: at visitsheboygan.com.
1: .8 on Wisconsin's Morning News. Brewers manager Pat Murphy joins us on Brewers 360 coming up right after the break, and it's also Ticket Tuesday.
2: Yes.
1: Means when we're done with that, we will open up the phone lines and we'll take a winning caller. We're going to give away a couple of tickets to go see the Brewers a little bit later this month. I mentioned this story. Wauwatosa is apparently going to redo its City Hall and Public Library. If you know Tosa, and I grew up not far from here, about a mile away from where this is, 76th and North, you have the municipal building, which is, for a while there, they have, and I don't know if they still have any police facilities there. Most of the police force is now at 116th yep. Street off of North Avenue. But this is 76th and North. You've got City Hall. You've got the really nice public library. It's one of the best in the system in Wauwatosa and other city offices.
3: You got the middle school across the street. Is that right?
1: Yeah. Whitman is, Longfellow is right across the street. So apparently, Tosa's been talking about for the last 10 years, what are we going to do about upgrading and changing and modernizing the Phil's facility? I mean, I remember when I was a kid. Is that the last time they did it? No, there was something in between there. There was a big overhaul when I was a kid, and then one, I think, after I graduated from high school. But all of this is ancient history for most of you probably listening. You have to go get a leather-bound book to see when that was. Pictures are in black and white. Anyway, they say they're badly in need of an overhaul and a remodel. And so what they're going to do tonight is meet. They call it a committee of the whole. So that means the whole council will meet, but it's not a quote-unquote regularly scheduled meeting.
3: Okay.
1: And they're going to start talking about this. Tosa says they're going to present four redesign options at tonight's meeting, ranging from basic updates to more ambitious plans. And then they're going to kind of air this out over the summer. And I think that's a good idea. You're seeing this more and more with school referenda. Okay, here's the HVAC, the windows project we need, the roof over here on the elementary school, and maybe a couple of upgrades. Okay, here's the medium. Well, we would also redo the gym floor and some other things.
3: Yep.
1: And then here's the, we would do the field house and the track and the pool and the, all the stuff.
3: And here's the price tag for each of these items.
1: What do you think?
3: Yeah. Can we do this?
1: So it sounds like they're going about it the right way. There's not going to be a resolution by any means tonight, but the city is going to introduce several options to the taxpayers and the people of Wauwatosa, and they say there will be ample time through the summer for folks to sound off on that and learn more all about that. But that first step is tonight in Wauwatosa. 8:41 on Wisconsin's Morning News. Time saver traffic here, Debbie?
4: Yeah, we've got delays on northbound 41 stretching from Watertown Plank Road all the way up to about Hampton. On the southbound side, slowing down from about Silver Spring down to Capitol Drive. Eastbound 94, backups from 70th Street through the stadium interchange to about 35th. Westbound is tightening up coming out of the stadium to Holly Road. Also, some delays on the bypass just around the Hale interchange towards Forest Home. Southbound 43 backing up south of Silver Spring all the way to Locust. I'm Debbie Lazaga with your WTMJ Time Saver Traffic.
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6: Fly ball center field. It's hit well. Grisham back. It is gone! Another Mother's Day miracle for the Brewers. Straight away center field, number six for Bryce Terang, and it's a walk-off for the crew of the ninth.
5: Brewers coming off that Mother's Day weekend sweep of the New York Yankees, joined by manager Pat Murphy this morning. Murph, take us inside that magic moment. I mean, it was a great weekend all around, but just to finish it in dramatic fashion on Mother's Day with that Bryce Terang home run.
3: Yeah, it was special, no doubt about it. You know, Bryce is coming into his own, but you know, at that point, you're planning for the next inning, two outs, nobody on. You're planning your pitching. You're planning what they're going to do for their pitching and how you're going to line it up with a guy on second. Do you bunt him over? Can you steal the base? Do you risk that? You know, you're thinking of all those things, and then all of a sudden, the pitch is made and the game is over.
4: As a batter, obviously, everyone is different. But if someone were to go up there with two outs on in any inning, or at least to win the game anyway in the ninth, are you looking to just put the barrel on that? Do batters sometimes try to swing out of your feet, you know what I mean, and hurt yourself almost? I would assume, like, you got to stay disciplined if you're still trying to jack one.
3: Yeah, I mean, there's no such thing at this level of just saying, hey, I'm going up there and I'm going to hit it out. I'm just going to, you know, the hitting's too tough. You have to get the pitch that it's possible to do it on. And in this case, it was a breaking ball. And, yeah, it's tough to time it up and execute that. But it's way more difficult than it looks.
5: Brewers manager Pat Murphy is with us this morning. Murph, we played some audio from our Dom Catronio. And, you know, Dom, I had a chance to catch up with Aaron Judge over the weekend and just his praise for not only the organization but Bryce Terang in particular, with whom he played in the World Baseball Classic. That's got to matter for a young guy. Now, Bryce has his own stripes and is earning every bit. But to hear a guy like Aaron Judge say, yeah, this guy's amazing, I wish he were on my team, that helps a guy like Bryce Terang.
3: Yeah, a little recruiting there.
5: We don't need to hear any more of that.
4: Yeah, beat it, Judge.
3: But, yeah, he said the same thing to me. You know, he came over and he said, hey, man, your boy's special, man. He's special. And he is. You know, he's right before our fans' eyes. You know, he's. You know, developed into one of the top players in the league.
5: Tough assignment for, and we don't get to that moment for an opportunity to win that game, I think, unless I'm confusing it with Saturday's game, but Blake Perkins comes up with a really big RBI. Here's a guy who, just by the nature of the roster and circumstance, has had to go down and come back and go down and come back. He's living this partway AAA, partway up with the big league club, difficult way to run a season, and he's coming through for you. He's keeping his head on his shoulders.
3: Yeah, you hit it on the head. You know, he had two RBI single with two outs. He hasn't had a chance to contribute that much. He hasn't played well when he has been in there. You're right. He's been up and down after being such a big part of our team. You know, he got votes for the Gold Glove last year in center field. Hmm. And, you know, it's been tough on him, no question about it. But that's part of this life, you know, and you have to be able to handle that. And I'm not saying it's easy, but, you know, this game is not easy. And being in the big leagues and staying in the big leagues and all that is very difficult. And these guys have a lot on them. And that's why it's easy to fall in love with them. You know, it's easy to really get close to these guys because it is a lot.
4: We've been watching the broadcast this past weekend. Have had more of the ump cam, so you can see the ball coming in, even like when the Miz was pitching and all that. Does that with that camera? Does that replicate what it really looks like? Like how fast and how difficult that pitch is?
3: Yeah, I haven't seen it, but what you don't understand is seeing it is one thing. Trying to swing a bat at 30 some ounces and square it up is another. Yeah, it's one of the most difficult things we do in sport, for sure.
4: When were you able to tell what a pitch was before, like, looking up at the scoreboard now? Like, we all get to do it now where we can look

0: look up and it'll say curveball. We're like, oh, okay, that was a curveball. I assume that you can just see the pitch and know what it is without having to look up at the scoreboard.
1: Yeah, I mean, that's not... You make me laugh.
2: Yeah, I can do that.
1: It's not every... I mean, we do get fooled a little bit, too. You know, a changeup or a two-seamer, you might get fooled. But, you know, when that's all you do for a living is watch that pitch go, you know, 50-some feet out of the pitcher's hand, you get pretty skilled at knowing which pitch it is.
0: Can you tell by the sound? If you weren't looking, could you tell? No. You're not Clint Eastwood in that movie?
1: Bro, we need to get you educated, man. I'm going to do this show. You're going to have to become educated.
2: I think he needs to stand in.
1: There's 40,000 people there. What are you talking about?
2: That's right. I think you need to stand in some BP. Let's see what sound you hear.
0: Just curious.
2: 104 miles an hour.
1: You just made my morning. You made my morning by that
2: question. Hey, what do we know about the Padres coming in here for a 3-game set?
1: Yeah, I mean, they're one of the best teams in baseball. Look at their lineup. Look at what they've done. Look at their record. You know, they've done well against us over the last 3 years. And, we'll have a big challenge. But I'm glad we're feeling a little bit better about ourselves. We still got to get healthy. You know, Priester threw a simulated game the other day, and he's on his way. Yelich took some at-bats, so he's on his way. You know, we still have a few other guys that they need to get healthy, and Woody, obviously. But yeah, hopefully we'll get on all cylinders and start playing consistent.
2: Murph, last thing for you. Tomorrow also on your plate is the Brewers Day of Kindness, something that the organization has been asking for total participation from. And I know the guys enjoy getting out there in different ways. We'll be out in the community committing various acts of kindness. Do we know, has it been publicized what you're up to and what that does for your clubhouse?
1: Yeah, I mean, there's no question. It's really what we do, you know what I mean? Like, we talk about the who in the room, you know, who are these guys, you know, what makes them so special? What makes a team like this be able to achieve the things they have? And it's who they are. And, they'll go out and, you know, do acts of kindness. They give away certain things. They just do it to random people. And I think it's a great concept, and I think everyone needs to learn from it and do even more of it. So, it's a day the guys look forward to because nothing feels better than making someone else's day.
2: Brewers manager Pat Murphy with us on Brewers 360. Good luck against the Pods this week.
0: See you, Skip.
1: Thanks so much. I'll be listening for those pitches.
0: When it pops in the glove, maybe.
2: A little snap. Yeah.
0: Thank you, Skip.
1: Don't take it home for yourself. It's just leave it as it is.
0: We got to give away a
2: pair of tickets. You need this kind of coaching in your life. Pancake's too nice.
0: I'm fine. Right. I guess the movies lied to me then. That's what I'm going to say.
2: 8:52, we want to give away a pair of tickets to an upcoming Brewers game. And Greg Pancake Hill is producer of the program. We'll take your calls at 855-616-1620 in the Siding Unlimited WTMJ talk and text
0: line. We need a caller number.
2: Greg, we're going to put it
3: What's
2: on you.
3: What's your slowest changeup you can throw?
2: 68 miles an hour.
3: All right, cut it in half. And then cut that in half. Let's do 12.
2: 12. 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Ticket Tuesday and manager Pat Murphy on Wisconsin's Morning News. One more time from you before 9 o'clock, please, Debbie.
4: We've got some delays southbound on 41, basically from Silver Spring down to about Capitol Drive. Northbound's backed up from Mayfair Road up to Hampton. Eastbound 94, you've got backups from 76th Street all the way to about 35th. Westbound's pretty clear at the moment. On eastbound 894, backing up from the Hale interchange all the way past Loomis. And southbound 43 from just before Hampton down past Capitol Drive. Drive almost to Burleigh. I'm Debbie Lozaga with your WTMJ Time Saver Traffic.
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5: Coming up on 9 o'clock, we'll get you top of the hour news here in just a few moments. Quick look at your storm team forecast. It includes breezy conditions once again today. Winds gusting up to 40 miles an hour, but a high temperature of 74 degrees. Now, we do have scattered showers, and I'm looking at this line of shower activity that now is running from, in southeast Wisconsin anyway, about Manitowoc all the way down to Janesville. So on that northwesterly sort of slant, or northeasterly, depending on which way you look at it. It's coming in. Whether or not it holds and we desperately need the rain, still kind of iffy.
4: Mm-hmm. Here's what Niz had to say about the rain. He says, after what we got, it's getting dry.
10: Besides our, you know, our flooding rain events in you know, the middle of April, we really have not had much. It's been almost a month now that we haven't had much rain at all.
4: You know, yesterday afternoon on 4145 near, like, heading up toward the Menominee Falls area, they were having issues with a little bit of brush fire popping up.
5: It's getting dry in a hurry.
4: Come on.
5: So we could definitely use a little bit of rain. What I'm not seeing a whole lot on the radar behind that. So the forecast just calls for scattered showers. Looks like if we get it, we're going to get it in the next several hours here, and then showers coming to an end tonight with temperatures in the mid-40s. That's the other piece. Having talked to Niz today, he's fairly confident that at least in the days ahead, we're not going to be dealing with these frost warnings. So if you need to get some stuff in the ground, you want to plant that garden or your annual flowers and things like that, the window, I guess, according to Niz, is open now.
4: Yes, it should now be good the rest of the way.
5: 8:57 on Wisconsin's Morning News.
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12: Oak Berry Acai expands from its single location in Bayview to a second location on the Marquette University campus in mid-June. The new location at 1528 West Well Street is part of a growing number of locations planned by franchisees Tyler Schmitz and Vanessa Durand. Milwaukee manufacturer Maynard Steel Casting Company files for receivership as it continues operations during court proceedings. Maynard Steel listed liabilities totaling about $5 million, while an affiliated company, Maynard Alloy Casting, listed liabilities totaling about $2.9 million, according to the receivership petition. Milwaukee's Bronzeville Advisory Committee considers proposals for redevelopment of the former Career Youth Development Building and a neighboring park. An entertainment district, a food hall, and a vegan cafe are among some of the uses being pitched for the site on North Dr. Martin Luther King Jr. Drive. I'm Linda Spice for MilwaukeeBusinessJournal.com on 620 WTMJ.
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8: Just after 9 o'clock, I'm Vince Vitrano on Wisconsin's Morning News. It's Tuesday, May 12th, our top story. A deal that could put money back in your pocket moving forward in Madison.
9: I'm Eric Bilstad. Questions on Capitol Hill about military spending.
8: Storm Team forecast. Scattered showers, breezy and warm today. High of 74 degrees. Winds gusting up to 40 miles an hour. Showers coming to an end tonight with gradual clearing. And a low temperature in the mid-40s. Milwaukee right now at 47. And from the WTMJ Breaking News Center, bipartisan deal reached between Governor Tony Evers and state Republican leaders would bring rebate checks to Wisconsinites. $600 for married joint filers, $300 for individuals. Governor Evers announcing the plan Monday afternoon.
10: And our schools aren't the only ones struggling with their budgets. We know that workers and families are struggling too. Gas is as expensive as ever. Healthcare costs are skyrocketing, and trips to the grocery store are leaving folks stretched thin.
8: Just because it's a done deal between the governor and legislative leaders doesn't mean it's happening. You know, the proposal going before the Joint Committee on Finance this afternoon in Madison, then lawmakers in both chambers expected to vote on the deal at some point this week.
9: The Milwaukee Police Department is investigating another alleged misuse of its Flock license plate reader cameras. The chief of staff, Heather Huff, disclosed the investigation during a fire and police commission meeting last week. Now, she says MPD is committed to keeping Flock cameras, even as other Wisconsin departments stop using the tech over privacy concerns.
11: Used correctly, they are a valuable tool, and this department will not back away from that position because we really believe in it.
9: MPD is not releasing any more information about the current investigation because it is ongoing.
8: More than a dozen Americans who were passengers on board that cruise ship with hantavirus, so the outbreak on it, are in quarantine in Nebraska and Atlanta. One person tested positive for the disease. Another has developed symptoms, but a majority of the 17 passengers who are in quarantine are not showing symptoms. Now, one of those passengers, Jake Rosemarin, telling ABC News that he plans to stay in the quarantine facility in Nebraska for the entire incubation period.
12: Holding up pretty well. I mean, I was relieved to get off the ship and have a plan in place, and they're treating us really, really well here. So I can't ask for anything more than that.
8: Maryland is monitoring a person potentially exposed to someone from that ship.
9: Defense Secretary Pete Hegseth is back on Capitol Hill this morning defending the Pentagon's $1.5 trillion budget request.
13: The House Appropriations Committee's ranking member, Connecticut Democrat

0: Democrat Rosa DeLauro demanded a better accounting of the cost of the war against Iran.
1: There has been a consistent lack of transparency since this war began.
0: Hegseth was asked if the Pentagon has a plan B should Congress refuse to authorize continuing operations against Iran.
2: We have a plan to escalate if necessary. We have a plan to retrograde if necessary. We have a plan to shift assets.
0: Michael Wallace, CBS News.
3: The consumer price index showing signs that inflation is accelerating. CBS News business analyst Jill Schlesinger says this puts the Federal Reserve in a position where they are unlikely to lower interest rates anytime soon.
4: Clearly, they are monitoring whether the inflationary impact of the war will bleed through for a longer period of time and impact other parts of the economy. For now, prices are higher and wages overall are not keeping up with this recent spike in prices.
3: Prices rose 3.8% in April, the highest since May of 2023.
5: It'll be busy on the roads this Memorial Day weekend in Wisconsin, says AAA.
6: The organization projects more than 843,000 Wisconsinites will travel at least 50 miles from home over the holiday weekend. Most travelers are expected to drive, while about 44,000 people are projected to fly. AAA says gas prices are higher than they were this time last year, leading some travelers to shorten trips or stay close. Nationally, AAA expects nearly 45 million Americans to travel over Memorial Day weekend. Nizer Spencer, WTMJ News.
3: A legendary designer planning to unveil a new stamp collection next month in celebration of America's birthday.
7: The American flag has been a signature of Ralph Lauren style for decades. Now, as the nation prepares to mark America's 250th birthday, he's partnering with the U.S. Postal Service to put that iconic look on a new series of stamps. His son, David Lauren, says the inspiration came from everyday Americans.
8: In many ways, the way they dress and the way they are part of our culture is overlooked by a lot of people.
7: 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Baseballs, horses, vintage cars, and the Empire State Building, where a kid from the Bronx first built his fashion empire.
3: ABC's Sophie Flay reporting.
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7: 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Coming off a sweep of the Yankees, the homestand for the Brewers continues tonight, hosting the Padres for a three-game set. Another tough matchup with the Pods in town. 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
8: Yeah, I mean, they're one of the best teams in baseball. Look at their lineup. Look at what they've done. Look at their record. They've done well against us over the last 3 years, and we'll have a big challenge, but I'm glad we're feeling a little bit better about ourselves. We still got to get healthy.
7: Brandon Sproat due to take the mound for Game 1, 6:40 first pitch at American Family Field. Our coverage beginning right after the 6 o'clock news here on WTMJ. According to multiple reports, the Bucks are quote-unquote open for business on trade calls and offers for two-time MVP Giannis Antetokounmpo entering the NBA draft combine and over 6 weeks away from the draft. The Bucks learned just over the weekend they got the 10th pick following Sunday's draft lottery.
9: 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You're looking okay if you're getting in or out of the city at the moment. A little bit of slowdown by the construction, but otherwise good to go.
7: Your WTMJ 5-day forecast. Scattered showers entering southeast Wisconsin as we speak. High of 74 degrees. Showers coming to an end this evening with temperatures in the mid-40s. Wednesday, mostly sunny, high of 60 degrees. Thursday, mostly sunny. Again, high temperature, 60 degrees at the lake, just a touch warmer inland. Friday, showers likely once again with a high of 74. And Saturday, looky here right now. Saturday, mostly sunny and a high of 80. Milwaukee at 47.
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7: After 9 on Wisconsin's Morning News this Tuesday morning. Are you about to get a $300 check in the mail? And will school districts across the state get the cash infusion they've been begging for?
10: Happening today on Wisconsin's Morning News.
7: The state legislature's Joint Committee on Finance meets today. Executive session and public hearing on this proposed deal between legislative leaders and Governor Tony Evers to include rebate checks for taxpayers. The deal on tips and overtime no longer being taxed in the state, and state aid for school districts, including a boost in funding for special education.
11: Once again, we're in a position to actually compromise and have Republicans and Democrats, at least at the leadership level, getting something done.
7: TMJ 4 News and Charles Benson there as Governor Tony Evers was touting the $1.8 billion agreement. He had a school appearance, you know, one of these tour of the school. Yep.

0: talk with the boys and girls, but since this was breaking and then everybody knew where to find him, so he gave some comments to the assembled media. It's an agreement with leadership, but you still need a bill. And that has to be approved by the Senate and the Assembly. Is that going to happen? We had the first step of that. Joint Committee on Finance meets today. That's later this morning, I believe, and they start this process. Early.
1: I think it's this afternoon.
0: It doesn't matter because by tomorrow they're expected to be voting on it.
1: Right.
0: Either the Assembly or the Senate, or they might both take it up at the same time. Remember, they have to pass an identical version of it. So if anybody wants to change it, add things, subtract things.
1: But will it pass?
0: Well, so this is interesting. Number of Democrats who are running for governor don't like the deal. Leading in the polls is Assemblywoman Francesca Hong. On social media, she wrote, "Governor Evers' bargain with the GOP is bad for Wisconsin, and I will be voting no. This backroom deal is a payday loan taken out at the expense of our children, our infrastructure, our economy, and our future." So he doesn't like it. In response to her and some other Democrats, here's what the governor had to say about that.
2: "I think it would be hard for anyone to say, I'm not in favor of this, therefore I'm going to be against it. And as a result, my local school district gets screwed." I think that's going to be a hard position for people to take.
0: I love how you, I knew you would catch that. Did you hear the school bell?
1: I heard it. Yep, the school bell went off.
0: Yep. He's in the library talking with, and all the microphones are up there.
1: I was so hoping it'd get really loud then, all the little kids walking out.
0: Shh. Governor's here.
1: Okay, interesting point that he made there.
0: He went a little bit further when he was asked by WISN 12's Matt Smith about, again, I told you some of the Democrats running for governor are against it. State Senator Kelda Royce, she called it a backroom deal and an election year bribe. She accused the governor of negotiating behind the curtain. Here was the governor's response to that.
2: "The leadership, both from my staff and others, the other side, met on a regular basis, and we kept others informed about that. Now, if the senator is in that position that she's angry because we didn't involve every legislator prior to, that doesn't happen with a regular budget, too. So if she's going to be governor, she may as well get used to it."
0: I did like that. These are people in the same party, by the way. They're both Democrats.
1: He's not wrong.
0: And I think his point is well taken. Pardon me, Senator, but you've been around long enough to know this is what you have to do, because here are your other options, and we've seen this play out here in Wisconsin when you have divided governance. You have the Republicans who are in charge of the legislature. You have a Democrat in the state house. So Republicans pass a bunch of stuff. They send on up to Governor Evers that they know he's going to veto. He vetoes it, and it goes nowhere, and then everybody breaks into their political posturing based
1: right,
0: on that.
1: Yes.
0: The governor guilty as well, calling the legislature in a special session because he wants, we're going to have call them back, and they're going to do this, out of the, and he knows they're not going to do it.
1: Yes.
0: And then everyone postures after that. So the other way to do it is get in a room and figure it out. What can we get done? What do you give me? What do I give you? What do you need to take back to your caucus there in the legislature? And then it's not like this won't now be aired out. This will go before the Joint Finance Committee or Joint Committee on Finance today. It will go before the Assembly. It will go before the Senate. And any of these assembled folks, you know, I'm sorry you weren't in the room, but you'll have a chance to say your piece now as it comes up for a vote.
1: Do we know, it was Missy Hughes, was she the only Democratic candidate to get behind this saying, hey, this is good?
0: Only one that I saw, Eric, and she was the one who, said this is something. Hmm. I don't know that she would fully endorse this as a final solution to the school funding issue, but she's said, okay, well, we're going to put some money back to taxpayers. Is it, what do we say, $300 for individuals, $600 for joint filers? So it's not nothing. It's hardly going to pay all your bills this summer.
1: It might get you some gas.
0: Right? It might get you two, three tanks of gas, right?
1: Maybe.
0: Right. So I don't think you even hear Republicans on the other side suggesting that, this solves all your financial woes.
1: Right.
0: But you've got, $4-some billion budget surplus. This spends down about half of that. And it's what Republicans had wanted to do. They wanted to have some sort of direct repayment or credit to taxpayers. And Democrats have been talking about, well, what about the schools? Because they keep jacking up the property taxes.
1: Right, yeah.

0: going to referendum, and what are we going to do about that? And so they found some solution. What was it?
1: So this would go new funding for K through 12. Some education leaders view the deal as a positive, especially with special education getting a good chunk of the money. You were asking about the statement that the paper has.
0: I know DPI, Dr. Jill Underley, who runs the Department of Public Instruction, she was largely in favor of it because, again, schools have been begging for some sort of relief from the state.
1: So the Wisconsin Association of School Boards.
0: Okay, that's what I was looking
1: which
0: for.
1: Which advises state school boards in school law and policymaking. So Wisconsin Association of School Boards was asked about this. The Milwaukee Journal Sentinel has a statement. It says, schools will still face broader funding issues. While these resources are important for public schools struggling with a declining level of state investment, it will not solve the longer-term problem, the organization said. The state has shifted away from providing inflationary increases in spendable resources for schools for 17 years. One state surplus deal cannot reverse that trend by itself.
0: Okay, do you hear anyone suggesting that it did or would? They're done, fixed forever. I mean, man, more and more things are done on a sliding scale, on an eventual thing.
1: Why do you read that as a jab? How do you know it's not saying like, hey, great, but.
0: This is great, and also.
1: However, and also, you read it as like a personal jab.
0: I take everything as just an attack on the people that managed to reach this bill. I mean,
1: and maybe they were being snarky. I don't know.
0: I don't know. I shouldn't put that on them. I just think, you know, here's what frustrates me. People say this all the time in conversation about politics. You know, why can't these guys get anything done? Why can't they compromise? We want compromise. We say that, and I don't mean to put that on everyone.
1: But
0: the deeply entrenched on the left and the right both want to win. They say, why are we giving any ground? You know, we should win on this and we should win on that.
1: To say the majority would love it if they could figure things out.
0: You've got this middle purple state, right, where people say, Can't you folks there in Madison come together and move something forward? And then when they and then when they do, wow, it didn't fix it. Didn't solve the problem forever. Well, $600, that's not right. You know, and then we go and slam them. Then we retreat back into our political
1: corners.
0: We
1: did it too, though.
0: And
1: we were
0: taking the jabs.
1: Yeah, you're right. You're right.
0: So I guess where I come from on that is, okay, we say we want compromise, and that means compromise means you don't get everything you want, and you had to give a little bit to get a little
1: bit. Now, one thing we should always point out, though, whenever you hear people either lauding or ripping something, sometimes that has to happen. Mm. You know, like the rhetoric is part of the deal. Now,
0: right. It's understood.
1: I mean, we've seen this in Washington, too. A lot of rhetoric, and then they still vote for the thing. That happens a lot. So regardless of what someone is saying, they may also understand that they're really that this ultimately should go through and they'll pass it. You'd be surprised if it didn't get through, right?
0: I would be surprised because what you may lose in some Republicans who would suggest that the rebate wasn't high enough, you might pick up in Democrats who say, well, this is a good deal or whatever, right, or vice versa. I do think the Democrats running for governor will need to look at how this will play out. Not so much right now. I don't know that anybody is... The group I just mentioned that's talking about compromise and whatever, I don't know that they follow the ins and outs of politics very, very closely.
1: What statement David Crowley may have mentioned.
0: Exactly. They're not putting a notch on their little bingo card of, well, this one did this.
1: Yeah, good point.
0: As they're actively deciding. But it will come up in campaign ads.
1: Yeah.
0: Either for or against, or this one stood strong against these backroom deals, or this one voted against giving you your money back. I can write the commercials
1: now. Oh, yeah.
0: So they need to pay attention to how that's going to play, not so much how they're going to advertise what they did, but how their opponents will frame what they did. And that is ahead for us in the summer of the campaign season. So we'll watch Joint Committee on Finance meets today, and then we expect legislators to be voting as early as tomorrow, you said. So... Watch that in Madison, 921 on Wisconsin's Morning News.
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1: Yes, downtown Milwaukee Common Council meets for its regular monthly meeting. Now, there's a plenty of things on the docket, including a file that will begin a discussion. It's not going to ultimately decide today, but it'll start the discussion on if a security perimeter makes sense. Should the entertainment district, basically that Water Street area downtown, should there be some type of temporary slash permanent security perimeter? When I say slash, I basically mean that it wouldn't just be, it would be of something of note, of structure, to prevent people.
0: They're not
1: from
0: building a wall, but it might be a fence,
1: right, yes,
0: that they can put up and take
1: and
0: down.
1: And then they could take down, right. Correct. Something that maybe you've seen elsewhere. The idea would be whether or not this perimeter should be considered. They'll talk about it. They would consider it as an option. It'd be more of a logistical conversation to start.
5: What type of equipment would be involved? Who would operate this perimeter? Would it be Milwaukee police? Would it be contractors? Equally important, who would pay for this? What would be the cost? What are the pros and cons?
1: That's Alderman Bauman. He brought it up during a committee hearing earlier this month, and now here it is on the docket for today. So essentially, it could be as little as, okay, we'll throw it to this committee and we'll start the process. I mean, it could even be that quick of an item today, or maybe not. Maybe there's more conversation that will come of it before they make any kind of decision. But there won't be a vote yes or no, yeah, we're doing a perimeter today. That's not expected. And Bauman's point was, look, he's not even sure which side he falls on this yet. He just wants the conversation going as to what can we do to prevent any more potential issues downtown when a lot of people are coming downtown, a lot of people spending money, and you don't want that to get ruined because of bad apples, so to speak.
0: Here's what I appreciate about Alderman Bauman, and maybe you like some of his policies, maybe you don't, and sometimes we make fun of him and stuff because he can be pretty direct or say fun things, but what I like about it is he's not one of these folks who's on the Common Council cashing a check and just going, I think this is a great idea, and then leaving it there because it sounds good or it plays in the district or whatever. He's thinking about, okay, all right, we need to have a security perimeter. Great.
1: Yeah.
0: Who's going to pay for that?
1: Yeah. How does that work?
0: What does perimeter even mean?
1: Correct.
0: Does it mean a fence? When do we put up the fence? Do we put up the fence on Friday afternoon and then take it down Sunday morning? Who puts up the fence? Where does the fence come from?
1: Are there metal detectors?
0: Right. And then who do we let inside the perimeter? Is that now 21 and over? Who's carding the people walking into the perimeter? I think perimeter hard perimeter is a terrible idea, but I appreciate that they're addressing it to some degree.
1: So think about like Deer District. Remember when the Bucks?
0: Yeah.
1: Remember when the Bucks were really good?
0: I remember that time when we won everything.
1: And the Deer District, there was a while there when they were doing the metal detectors in and out of the Deer District because they had to make sure that they were putting a lot of people in the one spot.
0: Yeah.
1: All fired up, emotionally charged about the game. Of course, you got some drinking and everything else that's going on. So that's what they did. So is it even something like that? There are other cities that do different things that have tried it. Louisville has something where they try to protect the businesses in that area from any trouble, so they'll make sure that they're screening customers. Hans Weisgerber joined us. When this first came out, this news that they were floating this idea of, okay, let's start talking about this. He owns Old German Beer Hall, and he joined us on Wisconsin's Morning News. Now, this is right across the river there on MLK, but he's got some thoughts on it.
6: The perimeter ends up penalizing everybody, the business owners, the people coming out, for the actions of the few.
1: So he doesn't like it, I don't think, just judging from what he said there. So,
0: I'm not sure which side of the fence.
1: One thing that Weisgerber did say, though, is that he said, look, a lot of these owners, a lot of these store owners, bar owners, business owners in that area are very invested and interested in and being part of the process and have been talking through this, giving suggestions, working through it. So if you have a lot of folks that are invested in that area looking for a solution, then hopefully they can come up with something.
0: I appreciate the conversation.
1: Yes.
0: Not sure about this perimeter idea, but got to start talking about it one way or another. Coming up on 9:30 here on Wisconsin's Morning News. Welcome to The Knowledge Brokers, our weekly feature covering the dynamics of the insurance market, how it affects Wisconsin businesses and residents. 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And joining us today is Jeff Salasinski, Executive Vice President of insurance operations. Jeff, spring, always an interesting time in the insurance industry, isn't it?
7: Thank you, Vince. It is, and it's always driven by the weather.
0: Tell me why it's so interesting.
7: Spring can easily dictate what kind of year it's going to be financially for the insurance industry. Spring always brings with it wind, hail, tornadoes, and flooding. And over the last decade or so, the frequency and severity of these storms has increased.
0: Yeah, we've talked a lot about this. Tell us why that's so important.
7: Two things, Vince. Important because the damage these storms can bring, it's never been more important to be properly insured. Accurate limits, understanding your coverages, and working with an insurance professional who can properly guide you is critical. Secondly, the frequency and severity of these storms can dictate what direction future insurance rates will go.
0: Jeff, you said it's never been more important to be properly insured. What do you mean by that?
7: Vince, finding out after a loss that your policy limit was not enough can be financially devastating. Statistics tell us many businesses and residential homes are underinsured. 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Finding out you're improperly insured after a loss is an expensive lesson to learn.
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0: 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Thanks for the great info, Jeff.
8: ABC News, I'm Brian Clark. The Pentagon's latest price tag for the war in Iran, $29 billion. That's according to the acting Pentagon controller Jules Hurst III. It was up from the previous $25 billion estimate because...
9: That's because of updated repair and replacement of equipment costs and also just general operational costs to keep people in theater.
8: It's during a budget hearing. Pentagon Chief Pete Hegseth also testifying later today on Capitol Hill. It'll be embattled FBI Director Kash Patel. President Trump heads to China today for a meeting with Chinese leader Xi Jinping. The war in Iran expected to be a key topic as energy prices continue to soar. Prices overall up in the U.S. last month, 3.8% higher than it was in April a year ago. Federal government indicted two foreign companies in connection with a cargo ship crash that destroyed the Key Bridge in Baltimore in 2024. This is ABC News.
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0: From the WTMJ Breaking News Center, man facing charges related to a series of street takeovers in Milwaukee is due to stand trial. Ricky Alcantara Hernandez of South Milwaukee pled not guilty to recklessly endangering safety and possession of a machine gun. Prosecutors say he organized multiple street takeovers last month, including the one in Bayview.

0: KKK in Lincoln. Videos posted on social media purport to show Alcantara Hernandez driving recklessly during the takeovers, often drifting within inches of onlookers. He is due back in court next month.
1: Rebate checks are coming to Wisconsin as part of a nearly $2 billion tax deal announced on Monday by the governor and state Republican leaders. Still needs to pass through the legislature, however. This deal includes $850 million in direct payments in property and income tax relief. It's about $600 for married couples, $300 for individuals. The proposal will be heard today in Madison by the Joint Committee on Finance. Say lawmakers could vote as soon as tomorrow.
0: Leaders in Wauwatosa will be looking this summer at the future of City Hall and the public library.
2: City officials will lay out four possible concepts for renovating and updating the building at tonight's Committee of the Whole meeting. The options range from basic upgrades to more extensive plans that include larger community spaces, improved accessibility, and energy-efficient designs. City leaders say the project has been in discussion for more than a decade, with some parts of the building dating back to the 1950s. No vote will happen tonight, but public input is expected throughout the summer. A final decision could come later this year. Neil Doyle, WTMJ News.
1: A warm welcome for beagles transitioning from a breeding and research facility to forever home.
3: Bridgeland 43.
4: About 20 beagles rescued from Ridgeland Farms arrive at the Wisconsin Humane Society's Milwaukee campus. After a quick vet assessment, many have gone home with foster families. In Waukesha, the Humane Animal Welfare Society is receiving about two dozen beagles this evening. Jennifer Smia tells WTMJ.
5: We're also going to be doing quite a bit of behavior evals. We want to make sure that all the dogs are set up for success in their future adoptive homes.
4: Jessica Gatso, WTMJ News.
0: 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The Dow Jones Industrial Average, an hour off the opening bell, is down nearly 300 points. It's at 49,406. S&P 500 is at 7,358. That's down 54. And the NASDAQ is off more than 300 points to 25,967. 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
1: WTMJ Time Saver Traffic. Trouble spot right now is 43 southbound south of the Marquette. So right around Beecher. So the right lane is blocked because some repairs right by Beecher just passed there. So you'll see some slowdowns in that area. You're losing the right lane. You'll get around it, but you'll see some brake lights in that stretch.
0: Storm team forecast. If you're not getting shower activity yet in Racine and Kenosha counties, it is on the way. Scattered showers today, breezy and warm with a high of 74. Showers coming to an end with gradual clearing overnight. Low temperatures in the mid-40s. Mostly sunny Wednesday and Thursday with high temperatures in the low 60s. Friday, showers likely and a high of 74. For Saturday, a high of 80 degrees under mostly sunny skies. Right now at 47.
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0: Little Freddie Jones Band here on this Tuesday morning.
1: And see what you
0: we
1: did
0: know
1: there.
0: This. Uh-huh. They'll be here in Milwaukee Saturday, June 27th. They're the 7:30 show on the Uline Warehouse stage, just announced today by Summerfest. So we knew they did the big drop of the ground stages, as they call them.
1: Yes.
0: Everybody else calls them the side stages, but that sounds not headlinery enough for Summerfest. So they call them the ground stages. Nonetheless, now what we're going to have trickling out ahead of, and it's going to come up quick, June 18th is the first official day of Summerfest. It runs through Independence Day this year on the Thursday, Friday, Saturday circuit. So June 18th will be the first day of Summerfest. But what you're going to see now in the coming days and weeks is they're going to, we knew all of the bands who were coming. We just didn't know which stages they were going to be on or what times. Mm-hmm. And so that's starting to trickle out. And this morning, it's the Uline Warehouse lineup. Let me get you a few other highlights. Opening night of Summerfest, big headliner on said stage is Third Eye Blind for the 9:30 show. Also, apparently the name of a band is Post Sex Nachos. They're the 3:30 show on that day. Field Hockey is the name of a band.
1: Okay.
0: State Champs is the name of a band. Some really fascinating band names here. They are playing on Friday. Let me see if I can find you some other big names. And I'm the wrong person to do this since I don't know anything about music. Christopher Cross.
1: Okay.
0: I know that.
1: Yep.
0: They're on Saturday, June 20th. 9:30 is that show. School of Rock gets things started on Thursday, June 25th,
1: awesome,
0: from noon to 3. That's fun. Lisa Loeb.
1: There you go.
0: Is she the...
1: She's had a good career.
0: She's the one with the glasses, right?
1: Yep.
0: You say, yeah, when I want you.
1: Keep going. I'm not picking it up yet.
0: Yeah, you were. You know, that was terrible, but it is what it is. No. What, did you meet her? You talked to her?
1: I interviewed her, yeah. Very fascinating lady. She was writing children's books there for a while, too.
0: Does she... She the one who hosts a show maybe on Sirius?
1: It would not surprise me if she did.
0: It was really interesting. Like,
1: she's very outspoken. She's very thoughtful.
0: It was a curated show. She was picking the songs and liked where they went. And okay. I guess reason to listen. This is the Uline Warehouse stage for the run of Summerfest. Freddie Jones Band, the aforementioned, I said, 7:30 show on Saturday, June 27th. Sister Hazel, 5:30 show on Thursday, July 2nd. Gin Blossoms play that night at 9:30. So a lot of good names that people will recognize. This sounds like probably the stage for me. Not all of them are at Summerfest anymore. I actually don't know any of these things, which means it's probably really good music.
1: It's great stuff.
0: That my not very hip personality is accustomed to.
1: But all right.
0: That is out there now. The Uline Warehouse stage. We'll get it up online for you. And you can find it. Widely reported at this hour. 9:42 on Wisconsin's Morning News.
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1: President pushing to give drivers a break at the pump as he heads to China for meetings with President Xi Jinping.
2: Happening today.
1: A little bit more about those gas prices, but first, the China trip commences later today as the president declared the ceasefire with Iran on life support following Iran's response to the U.S. proposal to end the war.
3: Unbelievably weak, I would say. I would call it the weakest right now. After reading the piece of garbage they sent us, I didn't even finish reading it. I said, I'm not going to waste my time reading it.
1: The president apparently didn't like anything in there. There is some hope that he can pressure Chinese President Xi Jinping to pressure the Iranians to make a deal as China gets a whole bunch of oil from Iran. Talking about all of this with CBS White House reporter Olivia Rinaldi, who's live with us from Washington this morning. Hi, Olivia.
4: Hi, guys.
1: Let's start with the president's China trip. Well, no, you know, let's work backwards because China's going to be about Iran. So in terms of the one sheet that we discussed previously with you that the U.S. sent on over to the Iranians and said, all right, here are the terms of us beginning to talk about ending this war. He didn't like anything in their response.
4: No, he didn't. And we really only know from Iranian state media what was in their response. And essentially, it was reparations for the war, a recognition of sovereignty over the Strait of Hormuz for Iran, and a relinquishing of all of the sanctions that are currently on Iran by the U.S. and other Western nations. Those first two are non-starters. The president is never going to agree to reparations inside of Iran, and he's never going to agree to sovereignty over the Strait of Hormuz, which is something that they did not have prior to the war. So those are non-negotiables. But that third part, the removing of sanctions that could potentially lead to an agreement, that's something we need to watch because the U.S. in previous years, in other deals with Iran, the JCPOA, had released those sanctions on some of their material in order to allow for nuclear disarmament inside of Iran. And that's ultimately what the president wants. But they're at this point right now where Iran is just not willing to give up their biggest bargaining chip, which is control of the Strait of Hormuz. And why would they, right? I mean, they got into this war being the underdogs, but now they are really holding the cards with the Strait of Hormuz. The president announced this Project Freedom last week that lasted a day, not even, because we saw some U.S. warships get shot at. It's clear that the situation on the ground right now, the U.S. military, if they were to go into the strait to try to free up some of the ships that were there and allow them to transit, would be subject to a lot of drone activity, a lot of shooting by Iranian gunboats. So this blockade remains in place at the moment. There's no word if negotiations are really going to continue because right now the president, well, not right now, but in a couple hours, is about to head to China, which we can talk about as well. And that, to me, is almost a moment where we could see a real flashpoint in whether there would actually be some change in what's going on in Iran. Because if there's anyone who could potentially broker that for the Iranians, it would be the Chinese.
1: Yeah, you mentioned, okay, the ability to control the Strait of Hormuz and who might talk them out of that. If there's anyone who can, it would be the Chinese president, Xi Jinping, because they need that oil. Is that a realistic expectation? Is Xi willing to do that?
4: Well, it would depend what concessions he gets from the U.S.
1: Right, so then he's going to want something. Right,
5: so no,
1: that, okay,
5: sure.
1: Fine,
5: right.
1: I'll help you with that. Right. What are you going to give to me?
4: What does he want in that region? He wants the U.S. to forget its strategic ambiguity as it relates to Taiwan. That's what he wants, ultimately, from the U.S., is for us to not take a vested interest in, you know, Taiwan and whether or not they could potentially take over Taiwan. So, and to know that the U.S. would not come to the aid of Taiwan if he were to do so. because then this becomes a much more

0: more hectic global situation than what we've got right now. And I don't know that either side is actually willing to do that at this moment. So the conversations they're going to have, we're going to have to watch very closely. We know there's going to be talk about tariffs and, of course, about AI. But remember, the president already postponed this trip because of the war with Iran. There was the question. I mean, I remember just being on with you guys back in March and thinking, you know, if this is really still going on until May, far past the 4 to 6 week deadline that the president gave it, will he still go to China? Well, he is, and this is clearly going to be top of mind.
1: Do we know, obviously it's tough to predict anything that the president may or may not do, but do we know where he stands on Taiwan?
0: Well, maybe strategic ambiguity is something we can put on the president, because, you know, I think he's a very transactional mentality when it comes to these wars, as we've seen with Russia and Ukraine and NATO. And he has said, well, like, NATO did not come to our defense with the war in Iran, so why should we care really at all about what goes on in Ukraine or help out NATO and pay more for them? So it's not out of the question that you could see a scenario in which he would say, well, we don't have really any interest in Taiwan. I think that's the question to ask him, you know, if we get a chance today as he's departing, you know, if this is something he's going to be focused on and reiterate to Xi Jinping, as, you know, Joe Biden did in their various conversations. So, you know, it's something that he has upheld in the past, but again, we're in this really weird global environment right now. There is certainly a paradigm shift happening. So it'll be interesting to see what the president actually agrees to when he's over there.
2: CBS White House reporter Olivia Rinaldi with us this morning. I know you moved some stuff around to join us today. So appreciate it, Olivia.
0: Thank you, guys. Appreciate it.
2: Just before 10 o'clock, we'll come back real quick.
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2: 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It's the ants for me that gets me in trouble with, right. My wife starts, are we doing something about it? 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Bugman was just out, got it all taken care of. 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
0: 9:55 on Wisconsin's Morning News. A couple of sports notes to close out the program. I don't want to say I'm shocked, but we have at least a half a dozen NFL games have been announced in terms of the schedule for 2026, and the Packers aren't in any of them. So what?
7: Why are you shocked?
0: Look, I guess maybe we're not that good anymore.
7: But what did Taos say?
0: Not be that sexy of a hire.
7: Been a 7 seed the last 3 years.
0: Right? So I guess we have to reconcile with that. What's happening right now this week, the NFL is going to release. Well, I thought we already knew who we were playing. We do. We know who every NFL team is going to play. We don't know when. We don't have the full schedule. Is going to be revealed in its entirety on Thursday. The NFL is making a primetime event out of it again. That's going to be 7 p.m.
7: The hotels and all the restaurants in the Green Bay area are just doing this, just waiting for Thursday. All right. Call it in.
0: Not for nothing. If you're planning a charity walk or event for fall on Sunday. Better look for that 3:25 kickoff, right?
7: Right, good point.
0: Things like that. So it is a big deal, but that's all going to be revealed Thursday night. What the NFL allows its broadcast partners to do is they give them a little something so they can have an exclusive announcement. NBC went first on Monday and announced that the first Sunday night football matchup in week one is going to be what? Giants and somebody. I don't know. It's not us.
7: Cowboys.
0: And okay. So by process of elimination, we know this about the Packers schedule. We don't play Sunday night in week one. Giants and Cowboys, right. We won't travel to Dallas for Thanksgiving. Fox announced that'll be Cowboys and Eagles. Packers have not been a part of any of the games announced. This morning, ESPN, ABC announced that the first Monday night football game is going to be Chiefs and Broncos. So, I don't know what's left for us. The international game's set to be announced tomorrow. We're not expected to get one of those.
7: You know what? Remember now, you heard it here. Matzik told me yesterday, you know what's going to end up being a noon Panthers-Packers game in the opening weekend. So you heard it here first, if that's what it is.
0: I don't love what that means. It means that we're not a sexy team this year. I do love that for me as a fan. I don't need a big marquee matchup in week one. I'm just glad to be back to football.
7: Right. Yep. I got you.
0: What's happening at the ballpark tonight?
7: It's dog day.
0: Animals.
7: Bark at the park. Dogs at the ball yard. Your favorite day.
0: I know you all know I'm not a dog guy. I don't know why we have to bring our dog to the ballpark. If

0: That's what you like. That's fine. You know what? I'll go on Wednesday. That's not old. It's just something that has nothing to do with age.
1: You know what, though?
0: Why did I get old man?
1: As a dog owner, I will say this. There are times when it sounds like a great idea to bring your dog someplace, and then when you do it, you're like, huh.
0: I can't even watch the game now. The dogs are... It's a good song, by the way.
2: It's a great song. It's still old.
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5: At 10 o'clock, it's 51 degrees. Chance for some scattered showers. Breezy and warm. High getting up around 74. From the WTMJ Breaking News Center, I'm Neil Doyle. A Milwaukee Public School employee now under investigation after a child abuse complaint.
6: Milwaukee police say a school employee allegedly struck a student Friday afternoon near 65th and Warnemont. A 26-year-old man was taken into custody, and a letter sent to families, Wedgwood Park International School says the district immediately contacted police and Child Protective Services following the incident. Police say potential criminal charges will be referred to the Milwaukee County District Attorney's Office. This comes just days after a separate alleged student and teacher child abuse incident at Engelberg School. Nizer Spencer, WTMJ News.
5: A body recovered from the Milwaukee River this morning. The medical examiner's office confirming to WTMJ it was called to the area east of Humboldt and Wright in the River West neighborhood. That was around 8 o'clock this morning. It's still unknown if foul play is suspected in the person's death. A bipartisan deal reached between Governor Tony Evers and state Republican leaders will bring rebate checks to Wisconsinites, and more discussion on that deal happening today. The deal would include $600 for married joint filers, $300 for individuals. Governor Evers announcing the plan yesterday afternoon.
7: And our schools aren't the only ones struggling with their budgets. We know that workers and families are struggling too. Gas is as expensive as ever. Healthcare costs are skyrocketing, and trips to the grocery store are leaving folks stretched thin.
5: This afternoon, the Joint Committee on Finance will meet to discuss the proposal in Madison. Lawmakers then in both chambers could possibly vote on that deal by Wednesday. April's Consumer Price Index showing that inflation ticking up about 0.5% last month. More from News Nation's Marcus Espinoza.
8: The Labor Department says headline inflation hit 3.8%, which matches what economists expected, but core CPI, which excludes certain things, hit 2.8%. That's higher than the 2.6% markets were hoping to see. It's a sign that stubborn prices aren't budging because the Fed was looking for signs it could eventually cut interest rates. However, this hotter inflation combined with rising energy prices really could force the central bank to keep the cost of borrowing higher.
5: President Trump's Fed chair nominee Kevin Warsh expected to be confirmed ahead of the Fed's meeting in June. And federal prosecutors have charged the operator of the container ship that crashed into Baltimore's Francis Scott Key Bridge 2 years ago. More from CBS News correspondent Michael Wallace.
9: An indictment unsealed today charges the Singapore and India-based operations of Synergy Marine and an employee on the ship with failing to inform the Coast Guard of a known hazardous condition, false statements, and obstructing an agency proceeding. The ship, the MV Dolly, lost power and slammed into the bridge, causing it to collapse. Six construction workers who were filling potholes on the span were killed.
5: A new bridge, which may cost more than $5 billion, is expected to be ready by 2030. Time for news about your money. 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Everything in the red. The Dow is off about 277 points at 49,420. The NASDAQ down over 1% at 25,930. And the S&P 500 off about 56 at 7,350. 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
3: Time for a WTMJ sports update from the Gruber Law Offices. One Call That's All Sports Desk. Coming off a sweep of the Yankees, the homestand continuing tonight for the Brewers. They welcome in the Padres for a three-game set. Another tough matchup with San Diego in town. Manager Pat Murphy on Wisconsin's Morning News.
4: Yeah, I mean, they're one of the best teams in baseball. Look at their lineup. Look at what they've done. Look at their record. They've done well against us over the last 3 years. And yeah, we'll have a big challenge, but I'm glad we're feeling a little bit better about ourselves. We still got to get healthy.
3: Brandon Sproat scheduled to take the mound for game one tonight. 6:40 first pitch over at American Family Field. All of our coverage right after the 6 o'clock news here on WTMJ. Take a look at the roads, your WTMJ Time Saver traffic. Seeing some typical slowdowns, 94 eastbound in our construction zone. So that kind of starts right near the stadium. We'll ease up once you get past Layton. And then one other thing to be aware of, 794 northbound, some repairs happening on the exit to Howard Avenue. So it could slow you down a little bit there. Otherwise, everything else looking pretty good.
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3: And your WTMJ forecast. We could see some scattered showers as we start moving throughout the rest of the day. It is warmer. We'll see a high up around 74 degrees. Those showers then should end by tonight. We'll see a low down to 43. Mostly sunny on Wednesday, a high near 60. Plenty of sunshine then again Thursday with a high of 62. And then we could see showers and another warm up Friday with highs in the low 70s. Right now, 52 degrees in Madison, sitting at 52 in Waukesha, and it's 51 degrees in Milwaukee. I'm Neil Doyle, Outdoor Living Unlimited, WTMJ News Time, 10:08.
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7: It is 10:09 on 620 WTMJ. It's Point Taken. Kristen and Steve on this Tuesday. Is there a budget or a tax deal, I should say, not a budget deal. Is there a tax deal? Is there something for everyone, Kristen?
8: I don't know. You know, it was interesting. I was in Whitewater all day yesterday, so I was trying to play catch up last night on what the reactions were across different stakeholders, different lawmakers, different candidates for governor. Seems like there's some people who feel like this was a good compromise, and there's some people who have a lot of criticism for the deal that was announced while we were on air yesterday.
7: Yeah, $2 billion bipartisan compromise. I'm using those words on purpose. Spending package. It includes direct payments to income tax filers. I think it's $300 individual, $600 family or household. New funding for schools, a big jump up for special education funding, which is a common budget problem for school districts. So they've been talking about this forever. There's some things being done on property taxes, eliminating taxes on cash tips and overtime pay. So there's a lot in this thing. And I guess my just overriding look at the reaction, and we'll get to some specific reactions in a second. I would say, and I heard the then vice president, then eventually President Joe Biden say this in a meeting I was at once, that don't let perfect be the enemy of good. Everybody wants their way, right? That's sort of politics, modern politics, my way. I'm the smartest person in the world. Our party's better than your party. You suck. We're geniuses, all that stuff. But this budget surplus has been sitting there for a few years.
8: Well, it's not always the same money, right?
7: No.
8: Some of like the last budget, right. They spent it down, but
7: sure.
8: Then this was like a new, because this money hasn't hit the bank yet,
7: yeah,
8: right?
7: This is estimated surplus. Yeah, because of a lot of reasons, money coming in. And it does change by characteristic how we get to that surplus, but we've done fairly well. And I'll credit both sides in the legislature, even though Republicans lead it, for getting that done. Also credit the governor. It's just curious to me that in this instant reaction, we see reactions from like Francesca Hong and Sarah Rodriguez and

0: David Crowley. I'm not putting their titles on, but you know what their titles are. I'm not disrespecting them. Joel Brennan. Who am I missing? I haven't heard or seen a Kirk Bankstead quote yet.
1: No, Kirk Bankstead did. He said it's a no.
0: I think he
1: called it Evers another corporate Democrat.
0: Yeah.
1: I haven't seen anything from Missy Hughes.
0: She said that she was in favor of it.
1: Okay.
0: Yeah.
1: What was I didn't see Rodriguez's either.
0: I have to put up
1: the one that made the most noise was Kelda Royce, pretty much coming out and slamming it. Brennan was also saying no because he thought it was a backroom deal.
0: Yeah, I don't agree with him on that. But Kelda Royce, she highlighted the fact that it was three outgoing men.
1: I think it was Hesselbein.
0: Is that Hesselbein? Yes,
1: Hesselbein.
0: Diane Hesselbein.
1: So the Senate Minority Leader, Diane Hesselbein, said that this is not a done deal. And basically,
0: I would argue it is, but.
1: Well, I mean, they still have to vote on it, right?
0: Mm-hmm.
1: But it is an interesting point as far as when you're governing as a lame duck, because it is this situation that's probably fairly unique as far as both the governor, the Senate Majority Leader, and the Speaker of the Assembly are all lame ducks right now. And they're the ones who negotiated this deal.
0: Yeah, but this is also sort of an extension of this last remaining moments of this current makeup of the legislature, right? These are men, Robin Voss and Deva Leminhue specifically, who have not been known for the art of the compromise. Although to their credit, they have gotten budget deals done with Tony Evers, governor, over the last few cycles. We have biennial budgets in Wisconsin, as we know, as you know. I guess for me, take the win. And again, a vote has to happen. I think they have the votes. Otherwise, they probably wouldn't spend all this time on it. I give this governor credit because it's so easy to just play the blame game, to just go after the other side. And maybe if I know Democrats are hoping for the trifecta, you know, if they do get that, maybe they'll prove me wrong. But I just see, as much as I demonized the Republicans in their run, which has been over a decade now, leading the legislature for their overreach and not listening to the other side, I just have a funny feeling, I guess depending on who wins, what Democrat wins, we're just going to get the same thing, only the other side. That's my fear. So when I see things like this, an actual bipartisan compromise deal, my spirit is buoyed by the potential of politics. And you can call me politically naive, and I saw a texter said that, yeah, this is just all nonsense or whatever. It seems like something. And I spent the last 4 years before I was on this show and in other iterations, something that people were passionate about is getting our money back and property tax relief. And this does that. There's all kinds of things we could pay for. Some of them noble, some of them a wish list. And I'm not opposed to having those conversations in a bipartisan manner. But when I hear one side or the other saying, this is the roadmap, I just shake my head and say no. These are the things that real governing is made of, when you actually have two sides, Democratic governor, Republican-led legislature getting, I almost said it a bad word.
1: You caught yourself.
0: Getting, you know what,
1: getting
0: done.
1: Getting it done.
0: I mean, come on.
1: I mean, I do think it speaks to there's bigger structural problems. I think there's bigger structural problems in our shared revenue that this could have been an opportunity to fix, because that is an issue that it's not just a Milwaukee-Madison issue. This is something that municipalities and counties across the state are dealing with as far as their budgets being tighter and tighter compared to what the services they have to provide. I think we've talked about it plenty with Celestin Morgan on the bigger structural problem with how we fund schools.
0: That, and we both are in agreement that has to be fixed.
1: Yeah, that this is, and actually our friend of the show, Quentin Claybon, yesterday was saying Wisconsin is one of the only places that pays a percent, like as a percentage instead of just dollar amounts when it comes to special education refunding. And so that there is, and like you can never spend less. So this is potentially setting us up to have to spend more because we can never go back, right? And so there's bigger things as far as long-term planning versus a short-term deal that I think you can have honest conversation about the trade-offs. When we come back, though, I want to talk a little bit about how this, I think, as the left of center person on the show, this is making Democrats look. So let's talk about that after this.
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0: Hey, it's WTMJ, Steve Skifty for QC Kinetics. 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
3: Welcome back to Point Taken. I'm Kristen. He's Steve. We are talking about the, not budget deal. I just did the same thing. The deal, property tax deal that has been months in the making of negotiations. And, you know, there's been, this is kind of inside baseball, but there's been criticism of the Evers administration. That's not new as far as how much they work in a vacuum. And there's been criticism. I mean, we saw this when the budget did come out last year, as far as there was a cohort in the Democrats caucus that was not happy with the budget that was negotiated. And there's something to be said as far as unified messaging. And even if this was negotiated in a smaller group than, you know, getting everyone on board, of having cohesion among the party so that you have a unified message when you come out. And so instead, what it sounds like is that this was, I mean, this is obviously why Matt wasn't here yesterday, right? Matt Smith, yeah. Who's usually in person on Mondays, told us in the morning, I have an assignment. I got to go there in person. And we know now that this was where he was reporting on the announcement of this deal. But it doesn't sound like any of the other Democrats knew this deal was coming out. And there was no, memo sent out as far as this is why it's good. Get on board. This is how we're talking about it. And instead, it's just a free for all for everyone to have their reactions and potentially for candidates to have their moment to say how they would govern differently. And it just kind of makes Democrats look a little unorganized, in my opinion, this is also the fact that, like, we still don't have any commercials on there. And so it's not putting our best foot forward, or I say our, but Democrats' best foot forward as far as having alignment on what the priorities are should or when there is a trifecta.
0: It doesn't happen in a vacuum. This is a race for the nomination. So you're going to have disagreement. And this idea that all, this is why I this stuff drives me nuts. The idea that you're going to have all of these, every legislator, everyone running is all going to be involved in a discussion before it gets to the special session is nuts. You're mad because you weren't invited to the party in some cases, and calling them backroom deals and, you know, all the other things that they've said in their assorted press releases. This is something that is always worked up by leadership. Then it gets to a special session or an open session, and then you have your opportunity to speak to the issues. If you're mad, go ahead, be mad. But I would say, and I certainly want to put it out there at 855-616-1620 to the audience. I think most Wisconsinites would say, "Yeah, we're accepting of this compromise in this deal." And I think it, for a lot of people, maybe it's $600 they need, even though it's a one time thing. Maybe it won't be, because maybe we'll have a surplus next one, the next one after that. We've had a surplus for pretty many years running now. Maybe that's part of, maybe we're taking too much in taxes if we're running surpluses every year. I hate the thing that where candidates go, I wasn't invited to the party, so I'm just going to hate this. I'm going to be mad at you. That's what it felt like to me. Candidates like Kel DeRoyce, we've interviewed her. I've talked to her. This is my opinion. It suggests you're not ready for prime time because you just blow everything up. This kind of commentary from you, and I was trying to find the quotes. Yeah, here it is. It seems so simplistic and so lazy. She called it an election year bribe. It's like,
3: well, she's really? Not the only person who said that. You sent me James Richardson's article this morning where he was basically calling a spade,
0: He also said Democrats should take the win.
3: Oh, yeah. No, I know. But as far as I think some people casting this as an opportunity for Voss and Lemieux, even though they're on their way out, to save some seats for potential the assembly to still be in the Republican.
0: Maybe.
3: But also he called it out that this takes away a big talking point or big campaign issue for Tom Tiffany.
0: Yeah, but do you think the Democratic candidates understand that idea? Because it doesn't seem like they do.
3: Well, I mean, that's what Kel DeRoyce said, too. She called it basically a bribe, like an election year bribe tactic.
0: If you think a bipartisan compromise on tax policy or law is the way as you described it, I'm sorry. You're not ready for prime time. This is, in my opinion, again, Democrats aren't going to agree with me. This is how government should work. It should be both sides figuring something out, whether it's lame duck or not. I'm not going to just disregard someone's opinion because they're not running again.
3: So which part of the deal do you like and dislike?
0: I love the tax rebate because I've been calling it for years.
3: Okay.
0: People, they deserve to get their money back. I'm pull up the actual bullet points of this here real quick. I'm not opposed to the idea of eliminating taxes on cash tips and overtime pay. Help people out.
3: Is this reflective of how it is done federally, too?
0: I think so. I think sort of
3: because there was some weird caveats with the federal one as far as it's not all tips. It was, and there's still some like things. Some people were surprised as far as how the taxes worked when they thought it was no tax on tips and overtime.
0: Yeah, and also Wigderson in his great piece, and James is a great commentator on politics, generally from the right side of the aisle. This doesn't eliminate the 400-year spending increase that Voss or Governor Evers sort of built in with his veto. It takes that burden and shifts it from the local property tax and takes it from the surplus. Now, there is a cautionary tale here. This is a projected surplus. So I would think there have to be language built into this special session and the language that they eventually vote on that says, pending this surplus, then we can do these things. And again, a lot of texts are saying we should have done this when we had already had a surplus, and good point. But again, there wasn't a lot of compromise happening.
3: But here's the thing. So I just thought of this. I hadn't thought of it before. But so we were talking yesterday about when Crowley was on Up Front with Matt Smith over the weekend and him saying the unexpected issues with gas being what it is, as far as it not being budgeted for, and that's what they're going to have to do. If that's just for the Milwaukee County budget, what does that look like as a state budget as far as unforeseen costs due to increased tax prices? And does that eat into what this budget surplus would have been?
0: I would think that those factors are already baked into what they think the surplus is going to be because they're already sort of aware of it. They just had these conversations. Not like the energy thing happened yesterday. We've been talking about this for months. So, at least a couple months since the war started in Iran. So I think that's probably cooked into the recipe here, but I see it as a positive, and I for Democrats, I know that you have to sort of separate now, and again, you made the point earlier, boy, you can go travel the state if you want and tweet out your little fun little things you do, but man, you got to start spending money, and if you're holding on to your money, what the hell are you holding on to it for? Because nobody's separating, and whether you believe Joseph Pecky that Mandela Barnes has essentially already got this race, basically, is what he's saying, because he's someone that's run at the highest level before, U.S. Senate. I don't know. There's interesting candidates here. We've talked to, I think, all of them except for some of the minor candidates. They're all interesting people. They all have ideas that present challenges to voters and think, oh, I wonder what they would be like as governor. I wonder why this is the target at this moment in this race. And maybe it is about separation. I'm not a Democrat, so I don't even try to understand. I do try to understand.
3: You do try to understand.
0: I don't necessarily... I can't figure it out, I guess, is the better way. She's Kristen, I'm Steve. Quick break.
4: Be our eyes on the road. See something out there that I should know about?
5: Traffic accident, southbound 894 south of Beloit Road. Do have the right lane blocked.
4: Call me, Debbie Lozaga, on the WTMJ traffic tip line, 414-238-9329.
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7: A lot of great texts. Most people agree that they actually are supportive of the tax rebate and whether that happens. We'll see. Obviously, the vote has to happen. Good correction. It's not for the total amount of overtime. It's just the amount you make. It's just the amount of overtime and not being taxed. A good clarification there. I made this point to Kristen in the break. I mean, I'm not seeing, other than the general, we're going to do it this way once we have power, I'm not seeing any specifics from Democrats and the candidates on their side that say, this is what we would have done with the surplus. I mean, are you seeing that? Or are you hearing that?
1: I mean, I think at least from Roys and Hong, it seems like more of a structural... both of them are, even though Roy's got the WEAC endorsement, I think both have been more squarely part of their platform is public schools, funding public schools.
7: Public schools are going to be happy about this. Special needs, unbelievable. Operational money built in, at least for 1 year. These are great wins for public schools. And to deny that is to me means that you're not paying attention. Because that's what I hear. I talk to school board people all the time. I'm doing a story on it, school boards, and how they're dealing with some of their student movement between districts. This is operations and special needs are the two things they mention every damn day.
1: There is something else. I mean, we don't know. Well, we have 30 seconds, so I'm not going to open the can of worms as far as, you know, the big part of this is the increased diagnosis of students with special needs, right? And so that is also what has ballooned as far as the resources. And I'm not saying that we shouldn't give children what they need to be successful in school, but it's a very different world now than it was when I was in school. As far as what is available and how much money that costs to provide those to the kids who need it.
7: Yeah, the rules have changed, and it's tough for school districts. We got Neil Doyle on local news coming up. Here's now the latest from ABC.
8: ABC News, I'm Brian Clark. The Justice Department has filed criminal charges against the owner and operator of the Dolly, the ship that crashed into and destroyed Baltimore's Key Bridge in 2024, killing six people. The charges allege the company used improper equipment on the ship that helped cause the disaster. The Justice Department's Adam Gustafson says,
9: without power, it could not safely navigate the bridge. The first power outage was likely caused by a loose wire. Although the dolly restarted, we allege that the second outage prevented the dolly from being able to avoid the bridge.
8: Spokesman for the ship's operator says an NTSB investigation had cleared it of wrongdoing. President Trump heads to China today to meet with leader Xi Jinping.

0: The war in Iran will be top of the agenda. Household debt reached a new record high in the first quarter, $18.8 trillion, according to the New York Federal Reserve. This is ABC News.
1: Outdoor Living Unlimited, WTMJ News Time, 10:31. I'm Neil Doyle. A body recovered from the Milwaukee River this morning. The medical examiner's office confirming to WTMJ it was called to the area east of Humboldt and Wright in the River West neighborhood. That was just before 8 a.m. It's unknown if foul play is suspected in the person's death. A 71-year-old pedestrian dead after a hit-and-run crash on Milwaukee's northwest side. Police say the victim was struck by a vehicle Monday night. This was near 43rd and Silver Spring. The driver then fled the scene. Investigators say they're still searching for a suspect. Leaders in Wauwatosa will be taking a closer look at the future of its City Hall and Public Library building. Officials will be presenting four redesign options at tonight's Committee of the Whole, and that can range from some basic updates to even some more ambitious plans. Some of those expanded options would be larger community rooms, improved accessibility, and energy-efficient upgrades. No votes will happen on that proposed project tonight, but public input is expected throughout the summer. A final decision could come later this year. Time for News About Your Money, the WTMJ Annex Wealth Management market update. After the latest report from the Consumer Price Index, markets are down across the board. The Dow was off about 224 points at 49,480. The NASDAQ down about 1.5% at 25,850. And the S&P 500 is off about 66 points at 7,346. Financial planning at every level, Annex Comprehensive Wealth, Annex Private Client, Annex Ignite. 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Let's take a look at the roads. Your WTMJ Time Saver traffic. Got a few disabled vehicles across the system. Really none of them in traffic. Just want to make you aware of this, though. There are some repairs happening. This is 794 northbound, right at the exit to Howard Avenue. Some repairs happening there, so just something to be aware of. Otherwise, everything else looking good. In your WTMJ forecast, we could see scattered showers. Looks like some of those showers are starting to push their way into southeast Wisconsin as we move throughout the rest of today. Warmer as well, high getting up around 74. We'll see those showers start to end tonight. Some clearing skies, a low down to 43. Mostly sunny on Wednesday with a high near 60. Plenty of sunshine expected then Thursday, a high near 62. And then we could see showers return on Friday with highs in the low 70s. Right now, it's 46 degrees in Green Bay. We're sitting at 53 in Kenosha, and it's 52 degrees in Milwaukee. I'm Neil Doyle, Outdoor Living Unlimited, WTMJ News Time, 10:34.
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0: Welcome back to Point Taken. I am Kristen. He is Steve. And Steve, if I said underbabied to you, what would you think that means?
1: I didn't know what you were talking about when you first said it. Yeah, I know where you're going with this, but now because I heard the story. But
0: so yesterday,
1: seems dumb to me.
0: I get a text from Joe. So Joe, Bill, and I still text pretty much daily. And I think I got off the show and there was a text from Joe with a link to a Dr. Oz news clip from yesterday. And he said, "Why are they just so effing weird, Bill? I can think of a dozen ways to make this point without the creepy term underbabied." So what is underbabied? So this was yesterday. Dr. Oz was in the Oval Office with Senator Katie Britt and Trump was in there. And this is what he had to say.
2: "What does underbabied mean? That means that you either don't have any children or you have less children than you would normally want to have."
0: All right. So that, I mean, I guess that kind of makes sense. It is a term that he made up. This is not a...
1: It's not an official
0: this term. This is not an official term from any kind of data scientist as far as how we talk about the fertility rate. But, you know, we all know that the fertility rate is lower than what it should be. And so it was interesting, though, because this is not the first time he used the term underbabied. He used it last year in a press conference talking about IVF and funding for that. That has been kind of not quite as what we thought it was going to be when Trump called himself the father of IVF. But then he pivoted in this conference to talk about maternal mortality rates, especially in rural areas, which is a problem, is definitely a problem, especially in black mothers more than anyone are suffering from increased maternal mortality. But I don't think that's what the impact of fertility rates is. Like when you think about every time the pronatalist crowd talks about fertility rates in this country, what do you think people bring up of why people are having less babies?
1: Abortion?
0: Because, what?
1: Abortion? What are you asking me?
0: What, as far as what the fertility rate is, as far as like the 2.1, so 2.1 fertility rate is the replacement rate. And the only country of the advanced countries that is even close to that is Israel.
1: So I guess if I understand your question, why are people choosing not to have kids?
0: Yeah. So, I mean, that's what they're, that's like when he
1: they're
0: talks
1: choosing
0: about
1: not
0: one
1: to have kids, people.
0: I know, but
1: what's the reason?
0: Yeah, that's
1: the economic.
0: Okay.
1: Because I'm looking at the numbers right in front of me. The times where we, in my era, booming, we are boomers. In 1980, when the economy sucked, below replacement, we weren't having enough kids. You look to the modern era, and I'll go starting in 2010, well below record low. People have budget challenges. It gets tougher. Economic.
0: No, I totally agree with that. I mean, for us, it's interesting because Bill's response to Joe sending that was KB is underbabied because at one kid, especially if we only stay at one kid.
1: One of my daughters would be underbabied.
0: Yeah. And so, but what's interesting to me, and like, I feel like this is where, because whenever the response to any of the kind of pronatalist talking points that come out of the current administration come out, I always see the immediate reaction be childcare, maternity and paternity leave, the cost of everything, the cost of schools, the cost of higher education, climate change, all these different things. And the thing that always gets me is that these countries that also do offer these things also are below the replacement rate for fertility. So like, I don't think any country has actually figured this out. And what does that mean for the longevity of economies, us as a species? I don't really know. But you think if you point to France, you point to the Nordic countries, like all these places that have free childcare, have like up to a year off for maternity and paternity leave. And like are also like South Korea, who is like their replacement rate is like 0.7, has done tons of different things to try to increase people having kids. And people just aren't having kids. And so I don't know what the solution is. And like, I'm going to always fall on the side that some of these things we should do in America because it's the right thing to do. And I certainly think we would see some kind of increase because I do think there's a lot of people who do not have as many kids as they would otherwise because of the economy and such. But like, I'm not sure that's the silver bullet either.
3: I have no evidence. The Justice Department says that when the Dolly suffered a blackout,
1: What I'm about to say, but lifestyle choice. Maybe modern, younger women and their husbands or partners decided we don't want to have as many kids. And that could be branded throughout our country and all other countries. They want to

0: move more. They want to be able to more independent. Maybe having three kids or even two kids ties them down in a way they don't want to be tied down. We are a very impatient culture, at least this country. I don't know about the rest of the world. We want to be able to do what we want to do, whether we can afford it or not. That's another piece of the puzzle. There's no, I think you're right. There's no gold pill or magic pill to fix this. But I can tell you that looking at the numbers, we will be a country in decline if we don't replace all of us, and probably more importantly me, boomers, with a massive population, with generations that can support and work and make this country thrive. And that's a big problem. So whether people get hung up on his stupid use of the language, under baby or whatever he said, I'm not a big Dr. Oz supporter, so for me, it's just another example of stupidity on full display, including while he's saying some of these things, the president is apparently sleeping in the Oval Office again. So, I mean, take that for what it's worth. It's just, I think we have to think about these questions in different ways. So I support your idea of looking at just beyond the easy answer, which is certainly economic. And I think the numbers bear that. The 80s were tough for a lot of people. You know, you talk about high interest rates now for homes, they were 12%.
1: Yeah.
0: My dad had a 12% mortgage. That was tough times. Still had four kids, though. So maybe lifestyle choice is part of that, you know? I don't know. It's not an easy one to solve.
1: It's not an easy one to solve. It's, I don't think, and I think it's interesting as far as no country has actually solved it, but I do think it's a more holistic answer than we, like, just one-time baby bonuses. And so when you talked about the term underbabied, I found this other clip that I want to talk about when we come back as far as what the definition of pro-life means to different people and whether or not being a whole life pro-lifer is a good definition of it. So stay with us. This is Point Taken.
2: Meet Jim and Rita.
3: We went on a motorcycle trip.
2: But somewhere in Wyoming, Jim and Rita were in a serious accident.
3: They blocked off the interstate and everything and took us to the hospital.
2: Sometime later, Rita made a discovery.
3: She had noticed that the bracelet was gone. And I asked the trooper, is there a chance we can go out there and see if it's still there?
2: And amazingly,
3: he found a couple of pieces.
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3: It's sweating time!
2: Megastar, adored by millions. Then one day, he disappeared for a decade.
4: Where in the world is Richard Simmons?
2: Now, his closest family and friends speak out for the first time to Diane Sawyer.
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0: learn more.
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6: Welcome back to Point... I almost said my old show's name. How about that? Point taken on this Tuesday. Talking Tuesday.
7: Well, we have two guests next hour, but talking first hour. And actually, it will be interesting to see if we have a lot of things to talk about with Kate Duffy, founder of Motherhood for Good, when she comes in at the top of next hour. But some of these topics she probably has feelings on. And so we were just talking about underbabied, which is Dr. Oz's word for the fact that, I think, what did he say? 1 in 3 women are underbabied, meaning they either have 0 children or less children than they would like. I don't really know where he got that data from, but I do know that I think there's lots of people who, if they could afford it, would report that they would have more children. I think there's lots of people who are struggling with infertility and would like to be able to afford IVF.
6: I was going to say that before. That's very expensive. And also, let's not undercount or underplay the significance of the pandemic. Changed lives in a lot of different ways. I can remember seeing interviews with young women saying, we're not bringing a baby into the uncertainty of what's going on right now.
7: For sure. And I think the other part of this is when we talk about the people who get pregnant and feel like they can't have the baby because of economics. They already have multiple children, because that is usually who has the largest recipients of abortion are people who already have children. And so the feeling that, like, I cannot reasonably take care of this child is one of the reasons that leads to abortion. And I woke up and I saw this video this morning, which I was kind of surprised, because I would say in my algorithm, I don't get a lot of like Christian podcast clips. And this was a woman who was on a podcast, and her name's Bree Stenstrud, who's the director of Women of Welcome, which is a community dedicated to diving into the whole of scripture to understand God's heart for the immigrant and refugee. And she was talking about her definition of pro-life, which I think is what I think of when you feel really, truly pro-life and not just anti-abortion.
8: I'm a whole life pro-lifer. I know what the root causes are for abortion. Whatever anchors me in the preborn space anchors me across all these human dignity spaces. When you get engaged in human dignity issues, you start to see what is actually really needed to save a life. What is actually needed to help life flourish? I know as an adoptive mom that if my son's mother had A, B, C, D, E, you know, if she had adequate housing, adequate health care, if she had education, if she had an intact family, if she had rehabilitation for her parents that were coming in and out of the prison system, she would likely be able to parent my son. And I'm like, what do I really need to be focused on as someone who's deeply pro-life to save a life, to keep the unity of a family? And that is so much more than just legislating away the violent practice of abortion. It's a both and, as much of life is.
7: What do you think of that definition?
6: I think this is one of the biggest problems we have. And I talk about it in terms of faith. People practice faith in their place of worship and they forget about all that stuff when they leave. So when you're talking about the implications, the ramifications of having a child, it doesn't end at the birth process.
7: Yeah.
6: That's the biggest challenge that I put out there. Stop thinking of the in just this basic term. Look, everyone can define, this is one of those topics that people go crazy on, pro-choice, pro-life. I don't really care what.

0: what your definition is. But at the end of the day, we should be thinking of the rest of our society, our culture, our country, and helping people succeed. Whatever that means, whether that's child care tax credits or making it easier for families to thrive instead of giving all our money to like 20 trillionaires, future trillionaires, which is going to be a real thing. And I can tell you right now, I'm going to be pissed about that.
1: You think you'll be alive when they'll be when they're still alive once we get to 20?
0: Maybe not 20. There's going to be one or two in the next 5 years. One's going to be Elon Musk, which really pisses me off.
1: So wait, are you in favor of taxing billionaires in order to support families?
0: I want people to pay their fair share. I don't care what your status is, whether it's you make 20 grand or 20 billion, pay your fair share. And there's too many people that don't pay anything. That's the problem. Half the population pays nothing. I don't like it. And I've said this for years. It's sort of off topic.
1: But it isn't, right? Because I think this is when I see this all the time, right? As far as the fact that there's on one side, you have people who are like, if you can't afford children, don't have them. But we also have a fertility rate problem. But the idea that like people are also in the same breath, pro-life, but don't care at all about the policies that make having a child successful and being not totally strapped and putting them in a terrible situation. Like they don't care about those policies. They just care about ending abortion altogether. But it's not realistic as far as the realities of what it is to have a child in this day and age. And I do think taxing billionaires could solve some of these problems.
0: Billionaires, future trillionaires, whatever it is, everybody's got to pay some taxes.
1: Look at us agreeing.
0: What's that?
1: So look at us agreeing.
0: Yeah, there you go.

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2: All this week, we're bringing back our last year's honorees for our Salute to Service, thanks to Waterstone Bank, Mission 94, and all our great partners, which we will tell you all about during our Heroes Week next week, Monday through Friday, 11:30 on our clock, right after the bottom of the hour news. We'll reveal our 2026 honorees. This is one of our 2025, Matt Jankowski from the Franklin Police Department.
3: Hi, my name is Mike Jankowski. I nominated my son, Matt, for Salute to Service.
4: Hello, my name's Officer Matthew Jankowski. I'm with the City of Franklin Police Department.
3: He got sworn in September of 2022.
2: Beyond just the fact that you're proud of your son, why did you nominate him?
3: My wife and I are going through the Citizens Police Academy right now, and just hearing the fantastic job that my son is doing from his sergeants, from other officers that he works with, I felt compelled that he deserved to be recognized for this award.
5: You were planning to be a nurse before a police officer, right?
4: Correct, yeah.
5: And so what inspired the change?
4: I really just wanted to give back to the community I was born and raised in. Just having that day-to-day contact with citizens, you're able to have that positive contact. And one of the things I'm very big on is community relations. So just being able to have that connection with the community and be someone they can trust.
5: What surprised you so far since what you thought the job was going to be versus what it has turned out to be?
4: Probably the different number of calls and the variety of calls that you go on a day-to-day basis. Most recent call, there was family gathering. Unfortunately, on Mother's Day, someone passed away. So at that point, we were there. We were trying to comfort them in that time of need, as well as trying to work our way through that call and just be someone that that family member could count on.
3: Being in public service for all those years, we go to a variety of different calls. People's best day, people's worst day. You figure out what they need at that time, how to take care of them, how to help them. Matt has heard a lot of the stories from me over the years, and I see that he is a very caring person and truly wants to make a difference out there with people. I hear from people that he has had interactions with that they've been very positive. He's assisted them in a very good manner, and that is positive outlet for not only police officers, but the Franklin Police Department as well.
2: How does a young guy, how old are you?
4: I'm 24.
2: How does a young guy of 24 have the sort of the wherewithal to be able to deal with those situations that, frankly, a guy of 66 wouldn't be comfortable doing?
4: It's a very tough job at the end of the day. I'm very grateful I'm able to do this job. It really just comes with experience, learning the different roles that you're able to do, provide and different avenues to help others succeed.
2: What does Salute to Service mean to you?
3: Salute to Service means Matt came from a family that always gives back. I was a fire chief for many years. My wife is a social worker. We chose to serve. And seeing my son in this position, serving the community, giving back, is doing just a fantastic job. Sorry, I'm getting choked.
4: Salute to Service to me just means that you're able to help, giving back, that at the end of the day, people can count on you, you can count on them, and that overall you can just give back to people

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5: 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It is going to be in time! 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
6: Just after 11 o'clock, it's 54 degrees. Scattered showers moving across the area, and we should warm up, supposed to get up to a high around 74. From the WTMJ Breaking News Center, I'm D.L. Doyle. A Milwaukee Public School employee now under investigation after a child abuse complaint.
7: Milwaukee police say a school employee allegedly struck a student Friday afternoon near 65th and Warnemont. A 26-year-old man was taken into custody, and a letter sent to families, Wedgwood Park International School says the district immediately contacted police and Child Protective Services following the incident. Police say potential criminal charges will be referred to the Milwaukee County District Attorney's Office. This comes just days after a separate alleged student and teacher child abuse incident at Engelberg School. Nizer Spencer, WTMJ News.
6: A motorcyclist is fighting life-threatening injuries after a crash in Greenfield. This happened near 116th and Layton Monday afternoon. Police say an SUV was making a left turn and collided with that bike. Police say speed is a factor in the crash. Top U.S. defense officials say the financial tally of the Iran war is increasing.
8: At a House hearing, the Pentagon's chief financial officer provided an update to lawmakers on the growing cost of the war. Jules Hurst previously said it was running upwards of $25 billion.
9: Now we think it's closer to $29. That's because of updated repair and replacement of equipment costs.
8: Importantly, Hurst says that estimate does not include the cost of rebuilding bases damaged by Iranian missiles and attack drones. That cost will depend on what the Pentagon determines should be rebuilt. Stephen Portnoy, ABC News, Washington.
6: And we're getting a new look this morning about how much debt Americans are carrying from the Federal Reserve Bank of New York.
10: Credit card debt in the U.S. dipped slightly in the first 3 months of the year, according to the New York Fed, with outstanding card balances now at $1.25 trillion. But analysts say decreases like this usually happen in the first quarter as people pay off holiday spending. Overall, credit card debt is up over $70 billion from last year. When you add in mortgages, car loans, and other borrowing, the debt held by U.S. households now sits at $18.8 trillion, its highest level ever. Mike Dubusky, ABC News.
6: Time for News About Your Money, the WTMJ Annex Wealth Management Market Update. After this morning's CPI report showing inflation is rising, that is hurting the markets a bit. Everything in the red. The Dow off about 189 at 49,515. The NASDAQ down 1.5% at 25,860. And the S&P 500 is down 62 points at 7,352. 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
2: Time for a WTMJ Sports update from the Gruber Law Offices. One Call That's All Sports Desk. Coming off a sweep of the Yankees, the homestand continuing tonight for the Brewers as they welcome in the Padres for a three-game set. Another tough matchup. Manager Pat Murphy on Wisconsin's Morning News.
3: Yeah, I mean, they're one of the best teams in baseball. Look at their lineup. Look at what they've done. Look at their record. They've done well against us over the last 3 years. And yeah, we'll have a big challenge, but I'm glad we're feeling a little bit better about ourselves. We still got to get healthy.
2: Brandon Sproat on the mound for game one tonight. 6:40 first pitch over at American Family Field. All of our coverage right after the 6 o'clock news here on WTMJ. Let's take a look at the roads. Your WTMJ time saver traffic. A little incident here, 4394 southbound. This is right near Lincoln Avenue. Part of the right lane is blocked there. They're doing some repairs, so it is causing a bit of a slowdown. That starts at Lapham and then will ease up once you get to Oklahoma. Otherwise, rest of the system moving along nicely. In your WTMJ forecast, we're seeing showers across the area, and that will continue as we move into the afternoon. We're supposed to warm up. We'll see if that happens. High around 74 degrees. Tonight, showers should start to taper off, a low down to 43. Mostly sunny Wednesday with a high near 60. More sunshine on Thursday, a high of 62. And then we'll see showers return on Friday with a high near 74. Right now, 55 degrees in Madison, sitting at 56 in Waukesha, and it's 54 degrees in Milwaukee. I'm Neil Doyle, Outdoor Living Unlimited, WTMJ News Time, 1108.
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5: Hello, hello. Welcome back to the 11 o'clock hour of Point Taken. And our friend is back in the seat. I think it's been a minute, but Kate Duffy, founder of Motherhood for Good, back in studio with us.
6: Good
5: looking
6: to be
5: very
6: here.
5: Springy and you're
6: I'm trying
5: you're
6: to bring spring here a little faster, but as we were just talking about, it's not
5: it's a little slow.
6: Around. Yeah.
5: It's a little slow.
7: I'll just say it, the weather sucks.
6: It sucks. Can we say that on the radio?
7: Absolutely.
5: We can say sucks on the radio. It does feel like it feels like we don't get spring anymore.
6: We
5: just jump right into summer.
6: I feel like there's always a couple rogue, really warm days that are exciting, and then yes, it sucks again, but
7: Not to belabor the point, but remember how warm it was in like February, March? We're thinking, oh, we got 60 and 70 degree days, and they just disappeared.
5: Yeah, well, I think we all knew that wasn't going to last. But it
7: was
5: nice.
7: Hopeful, though.
6: But I wouldn't mind a few more every now and then.
7: Yes.
6: Come on.
7: And eventually it'll be warm, like maybe next month.
5: All right. So we're going to talk about some other things, but I at least have to, because as the person who talks a lot about motherhood and
7: children.
5: Literally in the name. What do you feel about the term? How do you feel about the term underbabied?
6: Very creepy. I've never heard it before. Is it like a real term?
5: No.
7: No.
6: Oh, did he say it jokingly?
5: No.
7: No.
5: He said it first. The first time he said it,

0: was, I think, like October, he being Dr. Oz, if you're just joining us. It was the first time I think he talked about it was October last year, talking about IVF.
1: Okay.
0: And then yesterday it was in regards to maternal mortality. Mm-hmm. But yeah, we spent a little time talking about that in the last hour and just wanted your thoughts on the underbabied.
1: Underbabied is a very weird and creepy way to talk about women not having as many babies these days. And what we just talked about also is, I think it's, you know, there's many reasons people are not having as many children, one of which is people cannot afford anything.
2: That's the one we hit on, but that's not the only one.
1: Right.
2: Lifestyle choices is the one I said. People are more active. There's more opportunities to do things. Maybe that's part of it.
1: Yeah.
2: Not that marriage defines having babies, but less people getting married. I don't know.
0: I also think there's some people who should not have children.
2: Maybe a smart decision.
0: Which is a totally
2: decision.
0: Different topic yeah, yeah. as far as there's some people who are not suited to be good parents, but
1: that's point taken after dark, yeah.
0: All right. We haven't talked about this race at all, largely because it doesn't affect us. This is in Los Angeles. And you have a really good take on this, I think, Kate, but I have to put it out there. So Spencer Pratt, mm-hmm. the reality star, is running for mayor. Mm-hmm. And he's running on like a grievance platform because his house burned down in the fires in early 2025, like the first week mm-hmm. of 2025?
1: Yeah, I think so.
0: I have to put this out there because when I was working at a sushi restaurant called Pearl Dragon in the Pacific Palisades when I was from like 18 to 22... he and his friends were regulars at that restaurant. He hit on me many times. He is exactly what he seems like he is, or at least he was back then. This was 20 years ago. But then he blew up and on the hills. And I like that whole friend group I was adjacent to. And they're basically what you would expect them to be.
1: Right.
0: And so it's funny for me now to see him running for mayor and getting more traction mm-hmm. than I think most of us feel like he should be. Mm-hmm. He's running as Republican, but again, we know that, you know, it's more municipality governance. But you had an interesting take on this as far as how you're perceiving this race.
1: Yeah. And so I made a video yesterday because I like had this thought. I am experiencing this race. I think like how most people experience most electoral politics, in a sense that, you know, I'm not reading any articles specifically about it. I'm not seeking out information or doing research. I'm just getting information about it passively on social media. So I'm not even really searching it out. I'm just like, when something about the race or Spencer comes up, I kind of watch it, which honestly is how more and more people are getting their information about elections these days. And I know what he stands for and who he is, right? Only because of the work that I do. But if I didn't, I would think what he's saying sounds pretty damn reasonable. You know what I mean? And all of the clips I'm seeing are either him sounding almost kind of normal, or other people talking about how they support him or propping him up or saying this is the change we need. And it's just so interesting because I can see how that whole shtick works so well on people. And I think that like it's very reminiscent of Trump and how...
0: Especially Trump 2016.
1: Yes, exactly. Yeah, Trump's not like, you don't really see a clip very often anymore and be like, well, if that makes sense. But yeah.
2: So how does he define himself? Like, populist or just reality TV star running for mayor?
1: He just says, like, I don't really care about the labels. I'm just running, like, I don't know if he calls himself an independent, but he's like, I'm just a regular guy. I didn't want to run. I didn't want to have to run, but my house burned down. The mayor failed us. And I'm just saying what I think. And these are the solutions that I want, which even no matter what somebody thinks, people are so drawn to that narrative because so many people are sick of politics.
0: Well, and I think there's also because somehow my husband has gotten a lot of the AI videos that keep getting pumped out on behalf, whether it's his campaign pumping them out or not, he keeps showing them to me. And in reality, a lot of the things that he's running on or things that he's trying to talk about is the drug abuse mm-hmm. and the homelessness issues and a lot of the different... not so different from what San Francisco has been dealing with as well, as far mm-hmm. as like a lot of the policies that have led to trying to rehabilitate people, but in general, then making affluent areas feel less and less safe. Right. And there is this kind of, I make X amount of money to pay to live in this neighborhood and I can't send my kids to the park or like I step mm-hmm. on needles and all these different things. And so he's kind of really appealing to a certain demographic, I would say, as far as what am I paying all these property taxes for? Or what am I paying to live in this city to then have this be the realities of

0: the city is dealing with. But in the same time, it's still a very Democratic area that I think doesn't get trying to say like we're just going to like ship out all the homeless people and it's going to be some other city's problem.
1: Right. But there's Democrats and then there's people like who don't feel like their kids are safe at the park. That can cause you to vote for somebody else, right?
0: I think, yeah. So I don't know. It's. Have you heard much about it?
2: A little bit, just because you sent me the thing. And I'm just pulled up Kelce, and he's got a 33% chance of winning. Karen Bass has a 56% chance. That's not polling. That's Kelce. Betting.
1: Okay.
2: I'm trying to find the polling numbers, but hard to find for some reason. We'll take a break. Kate Duffy, Motherhood for Good, joining us for the full half hour.
1: Woohoo.
2: Lots to talk about. We'll get to that after this.
0: Sounds good.
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3: Welcome back to Point Taken. I'm Kristen. He's Steve. We are talking to Kate Duffy from Motherhood for Good. And a lot of what Motherhood for Good does across social media is talk somewhat about national politics, but also about Wisconsin politics, mm-hmm. since you are based here. And Wisconsin had some news yesterday as far as a new bipartisan negotiated deal between Governor Evers and Devin Lemieux and Robin Voss. And
4: three men who will all not be here next year.
0: So we talked about that. Why does that bother you? Because someone's still serving. They have a right to legislate. And obviously it's a special session. I get it. But
4: totally. I mean, it is what it is, I guess. But it's just weird that like they're talking about basically the nest egg of money we have. And they're not going to be here when we have to deal with like this money being spent down and what that causes to the rest of the
3: So what was your initial reaction as far as what you understand with the bill so far?
4: My initial reaction was like skepticism because, you know, Governor Evers has been a great governor. He has a really good approval rating. He's very popular. But sometimes when he puts these things out and it sounds like so positive, I have learned to know that there's usually more to the story. So like I read it and then it immediately start, you know, looking for other reactions and texting people and trying to figure out like what's going on here.
0: Whose reaction do you trust from the Democratic side on this?
4: I don't think there's any like one person I trust, to be honest. Like I talk to different people, like both on on the political side that like work right in politics or in adjacent kind of organizations.
3: Yeah.
4: And I also like look to see what Republicans are saying. They seem a slightly kind of confused too. I mean,
3: well, Tiffany came out this morning and said that he's against it. Yeah. But I also think it makes sense as far as this takes away some of his leverage as far as what he would be running on.
4: Yeah, because they're hitting on that property tax thing, even though it doesn't touch the 400-year veto. They're just trying to, like, people are going to get checks to hopefully offset some of those property tax increases. And, you know, the biggest part for me that I wanted to look into was the special education reimbursement for public schools. He said that that's coming up to 50%. You know, getting that up higher is a good thing. By the way, public or private schools have a 90% special ed reimbursement. That was a big thing that was coming up over and over and over again during the budget process. I went to a budget listening day and heard it over and over and over again.
3: Which is also interesting that they have such a high reimbursement rate for private schools, because private schools can also decline to take kids with special needs.
0: Some do,
3: but they can. They're allowed to.
4: That's why it's higher. It's an incentive for them, whereas public schools have to take them no matter what.
0: I would be in the camp they should match.
4: Yes.
0: All schools, whatever.
3: You mean that if the private schools are taking public money, they should have to take the public?
0: We should play by the same rules. Other than the faith part of it, because many of these are, you know, obviously based on
3: faith. But I'm just saying, I do think that there's something to be said as far as like voucher schools. And so it's like, if you're taking public money, you should have to take the public. You shouldn't get to decide mm-hmm. like whether it's LGBTQ issues, special needs, like all these different things that
0: but
3: they can
0: also
3: have their discretion.
0: Don't forget, even public schools do some of this means testing. Like, for example, when they take students from outside their district, sometimes they means test these kids. So it's not like universal that the choice charter private schools are doing things that the public schools aren't doing. Because I spent a lot of time looking at this lately. There's a lot of things that don't make sense to me. Maybe just play by the same set of rules.
3: Have one school system?
0: One guidebook for schools. Let's fund them the same way. Let's pay for it this way. And we could go on and on and talk about how we pay for schools in the first place, because it sucks, mm-hmm. my professional opinion. Yeah.

0: Yeah, it's very confusing. And that figure, while it is higher and is a good thing, you know, I spoke to people, also just people in my DMs who, you know, either have experience in this from just having a child who relies on that or whatever. And it's like, it's still not enough, you know? And so it's really hard to like celebrate something that is still just not meeting where it needs to be. And so
1: it's also not voted on yet. So, I mean, there's debates and consideration and actual votes that have to happen before any of them. And this is projected surplus. You know, it's not the surplus we had like a few years ago. This is the projected surplus.
0: They've spent the last 4 or 5 years like not spending the surplus. It doesn't have to be spent right now.
1: Yeah,
0: right?
1: But we already see this is the thing that bothers
2: me. Steve's in the camp of, and I do think it's like, just riding, because we also have like a $2 billion rainy day fund.
1: Yeah, we have a rainy day fund, $2 billion. That's always there and it grows. So, I mean, it's not like we don't have money for the, you know, emergencies.
2: I'm also a fan of like, if continuing to just sit on a surplus because you can't agree how to spend it is not the best scenario either. Like, this is money that should be put to use versus kicking the can because people can't actually negotiate and come to a compromise.
1: My whole thing on this, and the response is different from all the Democratic candidates, and they're all trying to get their name out there, is sometimes take the win. I mean, you can complain about stuff. You can certainly say, I would do it this way. But, you know, I've spent some time this morning trying to find what they would do differently other than systematic changes in how we fund things, which is not going to happen in the special session. I mean, it's something. School districts, I would say, again, anecdotal, they're going to be happy about some of these things that are coming back to them as soon as this thing gets voted on. I think they're going to be happy about more money for special needs. I think they'll be happy for more operational cost money because they're all crying. I talked to a lot of school board members. They're all crying. They don't have enough. And the taxpayers, ultimately, I'm a fan. I don't want it every year. But if people are paying too much, which is how you get a surplus, and they're complaining about the economy, which is a fair complaint, is really killing their budgets, help these people out. And whether $600 is a lot, not a lot to me, it might be a hell of a lot to somebody that needs $600.
0: Yeah, it's just a short-term solution once again. And I feel like for the past 8 years, we've gotten a lot of that. And that's not a dig on Evers. He's dealing with a really difficult legislature where they disagree on almost everything. So he's doing what he can. But it's just like, we have normalized these tiny little crumbs that we get. And it's
2: incrementalism?
0: Like, yeah. And I just don't, I mean, I think the candidates are frustrated because they're now spending down this money in a way that doesn't necessarily align with their policy priorities or what they would spend their money on. And that's like, and while we have a pretty good chance of getting a Dem trifecta. So why would Evers do that?
1: That's a great question for the governor. But again, he's been elected by pretty good majorities twice, which suggests Democratic voters, most of them, like the way he does business.
0: Well, and have we seen statements from Sarah Rodriguez or Mandela yet?
2: I don't think I have not seen from Mandela. I just saw the one from Rodriguez where she said the deal between Governor Evers, and the Republican legislatures is a compromise that's far from perfect, and it's a reminder of how much better off Wisconsin would be with Democratic majorities in the state legislature. I support increasing funding for public schools and special education and providing property tax relief for homeowners. I also support doing more.
1: That's a very nuanced response.
2: Yeah. It's similar to Crowley's, where it's like a both and.
1: Where's Barnes at? Out of town? Where is he at?
2: Let's,
1: We're waiting for his response.
2: Let's go to commercial. We'll see if we can find a response.
1: Sounds good. Point taken.

0: And we'll see if we can find a response. Sounds good.
1: Point taken, 620 WTMJ.
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2: Superstar Kate Duffy. You like my throw out to Superstar?
3: Yeah, did you see me perk up?
2: Yeah, I saw that. I got your instant attention. Whatever you were doing over there, I got your instant attention. So we've got about a minute or so left. When I think about the work that you do and the way that you communicate to people, it is really, for an older white guy, it's like, this is the way people get their news now. This is the way they communicate. You do it really well, but does it ever get to a point it's like just exhausting?
3: Oh, yes. I get into these modes where I'm just like burnt out and everybody is annoying me on both sides. And I'm like, okay, I need to take a beat and walk away.
2: Do you take a beat occasionally?
3: Yeah, so, okay. Yes. And usually a couple days off and I'm like, all right, I'm ready to go again. So
2: you're like all in, it seems like, all the time. It's like, damn.
3: Yeah, I know. I wish it's like I can't turn it off now, but you guys get it.
2: How much do people reach out to you and ask you things?
3: All the time. Yeah. I need to like hire somebody to help me with the inbox.
4: The DMs.
3: It's bad, yeah.
2: Yeah.
4: How much, because your DMs, I think, are a lot fuller than mine. But as far as sometimes the feeling of people who reach out and ask you questions and the feeling of responsibility to answer that, when in reality, they could also just Google it.
3: Mm-hmm. Right. Yeah, it's a lot.
2: All right, Kate Duffy. She's good at what she does. That's why she's here.
4: She is very good at what she
2: does. Motherhood for Good. You can find her all over all the social media platforms. Always appreciate your visits and your takes. We'll do it again next month. We've got a half. God, the show went fast today.
4: Carmen Petrie, Sojourner Family Peace Center,
2: yeah,
4: coming
2: which
4: up
2: is,
4: next.
2: God, great cause, something you're very involved with, and you should all be involved with. Mm-hmm. They do great work. We got Neil Doyle and an update. Before we get to any or all of that, here's the latest from ABC.
5: ABC News, I'm Michelle Franz, and the Pentagon's chief officer says the tab for the Iran war now stands at $29 billion. Talks remain stalled on oil and gas prices continue to surge. ABC's Elizabeth Schulze says the latest inflation report shows Americans are also paying more for goods. The consumer price index shooting up 3.8% in April.
6: The trend is going really in the wrong direction here across the board. When you look at prices, those higher fuel costs are translating to higher prices for public transportation, for airfare. If you look at the airfare index, it's up about 21% now in April compared to a year before. That's why we've seen those ticket prices going up so much, because of jet fuel costs.
5: U.S. household debt has also ticked up to a new all-time high. The Justice Department announcing charges in connection with the Baltimore Bridge collapse 2 years ago, alleging two overseas companies and a shipping official conspired to defraud the U.S. and knew about the ship's faulty power mechanisms before it hit the bridge, killing 6 construction workers on the span. This is ABC News.
7: 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I'm Neil Doyle. Early this morning, a body recovered from the Milwaukee River. The medical examiner's office telling WTMJ they were called to the area east of Humboldt and Wright. That's in the River West neighborhood. That was just before 8 a.m. Unknown if any foul play is suspected in that person's death. An investigation ongoing. A 71-year-old pedestrian dead after a hit-and-run crash on Milwaukee's northwest side. Police say the victim was struck by a vehicle. This was Monday night near 43rd and Silver Spring. The driver then fled the scene. Investigators are still searching for a suspect. And a collision between a train and Union Pacific vehicle in Milwaukee, sending 4 employees to the hospital. Union Pacific tells WTMJ this happened Monday. This was at the Butler Rail Yard near 119th and Hampton. No details immediately available on the conditions of those injured or what caused the crash. Time for news about your money. The WTMJ Annex Wealth Management market update. Everything's still in the red. The Dow off 180 points at 49,520. The NASDAQ down almost 2% at 25,800. And the S&P 500 off 68 at 7,340. 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Your WTMJ Time Saver traffic. Seeing some typical slowdowns, 94 east and westbound, right near the stadium there in the construction zone, but nothing out of the ordinary there. Do have this issue still, 4394 southbound, right?

0: near Lincoln Avenue. Part of the right lane is blocked there. According to the DOT, that's due to some repairs they're doing. So that is causing a little bit of a backup. That starts at Lapham and then will ease up once you get to Oklahoma Avenue. So just something to be cautious of. Otherwise, everything else looking good. In your WTMJ forecast, we're seeing showers moving across the area. That will continue into the afternoon. We'll continue to warm up as well. We're supposed to see a high near 74 degrees. Showers should start to taper off tonight with a low down to 43. Mostly sunny on Wednesday with a high near 60. Plenty of sunshine then on Thursday with a high near 62. And then Friday we warm up again, but some showers likely with a high around 74. Right now, 53 degrees in Green Bay, sitting at 57 in Kenosha, and it's 56 degrees in Milwaukee. I'm Neil Doyle, Outdoor Living Unlimited, WTMJ News Time, 11:34.
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1: Are you a retiring professional worried about the direction of our economy, about making your money?
3: I guess for people who are not familiar with, like if they haven't experienced themselves or they haven't had a friend who's experienced it, I think the blanket response a lot of times is, why don't you just leave?
4: Right.
3: And I'm, because of the work that I've done with you and friends and people that I've known, you know, it's not that simple. And a lot of it is always the economic reason as far as actually being afford to leave, especially when you have kids.
4: Right, exactly. So for us, the message is, we're not going to tell you to leave. We're going to help you decide what the next right thing is for you. For some people, leaving is exactly the right thing to do because the violence is at a level where they're about to be a victim of homicide, or they're at a level where they need to leave the violence. But, you know, the economy... Maybe you love the person, you want the violence to stop, you don't know what to do, and we help you sort that out. So I think the message is, you're the expert, we're going to support you and provide you with the resources you need to make the next right decision. It's a long-term endeavor. You know, safety isn't a place you arrive and you're there forever.
5: It's a process, yeah. I mean, you talked about the need, so many cases, so many phone calls, so many people walking in. You've done this for decades. Are you optimistic? What keeps you hopeful? What keeps you looking in the positive direction?
4: We served almost 10,000 clients last year. What I know from having lived experience, I was a kid who grew up, I believe that anything is possible. I believe in people. You know, we're here having a conversation about this issue because you chose to shine a light on it. There are many good people who want to do good and want to support others in our community. Survivors are isolated and they need the message that they're not alone. I often say they need to hear three things. You're not alone, it's not your fault, and we're here to help.
3: What are some of the bigger systemic issues you feel like, whether it's policy or funding, that is beyond the control of Sojourner? Obviously, you help clients when they show up and they're at some of their darkest hours. But some of the things that can actually go towards violence prevention and domestic violence prevention, right, what are some of the things that you see that we should think about as a society?
4: So for Sojourner, our strategic issues are housing, the lack of housing, which is a severe, you know, it's a barrier in people's lives, the level of lethal violence, and the Family Peace Center evolving that model of co-located services. But we live in an ocean of extreme poverty, child maltreatment, lack of housing, food insecurity, poverty. We can't solve those issues. We know they impact our clients. Lack of resources for mental health and addiction, which some people will use to manage the trauma in their lives. So as a society, I believe we need a society where people have a resource where they live, work, play, and pray. I'd rather you have an opportunity early on in your life, long before we have to call law enforcement or you have to apply for a restraining order. I want those doors open for people.
3: Absolutely. All right, let's take a quick break, and when we come back, we'll go on the happier part and talk about Be the Light and what an incredible event it's going to be next month. We're talking to Carmen Petrie, Executive Director of Sojourner Family Peace Center.

0: And this is point taken.
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3: Busy show today. I mean, I've got a guest, a lot of topics.
4: A lot of topics.
3: Talking Tuesday, as they like to say.
4: All right, what do we have tomorrow? Will Flanders coming tomorrow?
3: Yeah, he's going to talk about a lot of things, including teacher safety and retention of teachers, tenure.
4: Are we going to talk about the fact that Will's taken up the food truck?
3: Yes. Cause? We'll talk a little bit about that.
4: Which I think, I don't know what the legal arguments are, but I am a fan of not shutting down the food trucks because it does not seem like that is the issue that is causing the takeovers and the
3: look at you the on loitering. The side of Will, I think.
4: I know. Yeah. Every once in a while, you know?
3: So, Will Flanders, if you're listening, get ready for that one and more. And, Wednesdays are always interesting. There's a lot of news that's happening. We will rip through all of that with you. A couple things just behind the scenes. If you haven't catched our overtime from last week, it's a good one. Including some fun stuff at the end. Ask Us Anything has sort of shifted to the digital world now or the post-show world. So if you have a question, you can ask us and then just text the word ASK, A-S-K, right?
4: A-S-K.
3: That still work?
4: Well, I hope 855-616-1
3: before I say that.
4: If it's not, I'll send you the link directly. If you text ASK, I'll make sure you get the link.
3: And they don't have to be serious. I mean, we'll certainly answer the serious political ones, but they can be fun, including the zombie question that we got most recently. And then... obviously, our newsletter, we've been talking a lot about it. I hear apparently soon to be sponsored newsletters, so very big news there. It comes out every Sunday morning at around 9-ish, and it's a great quick read. It sort of encapsulates everything we do during the week. It's bonus content. We do a Stephen and Kristen recommend. We have always generally Wisconsin stories, something that we may not even, most of the ones I do, I don't even talk about. Sometimes they touch the show. Just fun, sort of catch up on the week, see what's ahead. Maybe we'll tease an interview. We certainly talked about your big event for Sojourner. Yeah. That's in there. Salute to Services mentioned because next week is Heroes Week. So we are. Somebody asked me an email like, "Where are you at with this?" So we have selected our five. We've interviewed two already. We have one today, one Thursday, and we're still a work in progress with a Milwaukee police officer. So that will be our fifth, and then next week in the 11:30 to 11:50 time slot, we introduced these incredible individuals from various departments, Racine, Mayville, Milwaukee, I'm missing one, and their stories. And the reason I do this, to answer that direct question from a listener, because I want you to know there's more than just departments and the general subject of crime and public safety. These are real people. And Wauwatosa is the other community. Great story with a young police officer. I met her yesterday. There's great stories there. I want you to learn about the individuals because this is the reality that I found out yesterday. When I was mayor and I was working with the police department, there was never any openings. Now every department has openings for these positions.
4: Mm.
3: That speaks to something. And we need to fix that. We need to make sure that people that are working with us in public safety are equipped and their staffs are filled with the people who do great work every day. So that's next week, Heroes Week. Great show today.
4: Great show.
3: We'll be back tomorrow on Point Taken on 620 WTMJ, the news, and then midday next.
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6: We see a variety of foot and ankle problems. 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I see painful bunions, tendonitis, tendon ruptures. 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
5: I'm excited to talk to you about advances that have occurred in the past 10 years. 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
7: It's 12 o'clock. I'm Greg Matzik. This is Wisconsin's Midday News for Tuesday, May 12th. Your top story, a school employee under investigation for child abuse.
8: I'm Adam Roberts. In for Jessica Tai. Charges filed in a deadly bridge collapse.
7: Scattered showers today. Breezy and warm will eventually get up to a high of 74. Wind gusts up to 40 miles an hour, however. Showers ending. Gradual clearing tonight. A low of 43. 53 with rain in the vicinity of Milwaukee, approaching 12:01. From the WTMJ Breaking Newsroom, a Milwaukee Public Schools employee under investigation after a child abuse complaint.
9: Milwaukee police say a school employee allegedly struck a student Friday afternoon near 65th and Warnemont. A 26-year-old man was taken into custody, and a letter sent to families, Wedgwood Park International School, says the district immediately contacted police and Child Protective Services following the incident. Police say potential criminal charges will be referred to the Milwaukee County District Attorney's Office. This comes just days after a separate alleged student and teacher child abuse incident at Engelberg School. Nizer Spencer, WTMJ News.
8: A body is recovered this morning from the Milwaukee River in the River West neighborhood. The medical examiner's office confirming to WTMJ it was called to the area east of Humboldt and Wright around 8 this morning. The identity of the person pulled out of the water is not known. It's also not known if foul play is suspected.
7: A man facing charges related to a series of street takeovers in Milwaukee will stand trial.
10: Ricky Alcantara Hernandez of South Milwaukee pled not guilty to recklessly endangering safety and possessing a machine gun. Prosecutors say he organized multiple street takeovers last month, including at Kinnickinnick and Lincoln in the Bayview neighborhood. Videos posted on social media allegedly show Alcantara Hernandez driving recklessly during the takeovers, often drifting within inches of onlookers. He's due back in court next month. Neil Doyle, WTMJ News.
8: Criminal charges have been filed by the Justice Department against two foreign companies and one employee associated with the massive ship that destroyed Baltimore's Francis Scott Key Bridge in 2024, killing six people.
11: The Justice Department says when the Dolly suffered a power outage, its fuel pump generators could not restart in time for the ship to avoid the Key Bridge.
12: We allege that the possibility of such a catastrophic power failure should have been no surprise to Synergy.
11: The Justice Department's Adam Gustafson says that's because Synergy, the ship's operator, and its technical operator were using improper fuel pumps and lied about it to the Coast Guard. Synergy says the NTSB's concluded that Synergy and its crew were not the causes. Brian Clark, ABC News.
7: Well, the White House is not sounding the alarm over the latest inflation report.
13: The report shows consumer prices rose sharply last month amid the U.S. war against Iran. A White House spokesman says President Trump has always been clear about temporary disruptions as a result of Operation Epic Fury. And he says the report reinforces how the president's long-term economic agenda, quote, continues to deliver despite these disruptions. The statement cites declines in drug and hospital costs and real wage growth and adds the administration remains laser

0: focused on delivering growth and affordability at home while eliminating Iran's nuclear threat. Linda Kenyon, CBS News, the White House.
1: Meanwhile, news about your money. Now the WTMJ Annex Wealth Management market update. As that inflation reaches a three-year high, the market's responding in kind, and it's not looking great right now. The Dow, a modest loss so far of just 9 points, but the NASDAQ is feeling it, down nearly 2% on the day, 497 points this hour, and the S&P 500 down 64 points. That's about an 0.8% on the day. 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
2: 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One call, that's all sports desk. Brewers carry a four-game winning streak into tonight's contest against the first-place Padres.
6: And they're one of the best teams in baseball. Look at their lineup. Look at what they've done. Look at their record. They've done well against us over the last 3 years, and we'll have a big challenge.
2: Pat Murphy gives the ball to Brandon Sproat in game one of a three-game series. Coverage gets underway at 6:05. The NFL will release its complete regular season schedule Thursday night. Some leaks coming out here. The Broncos and Chiefs will square off in the season's first Monday night football game of the season. The Bills' first regular season game in their new stadium will be against the Lions. That'll kick off Amazon Prime Video's Thursday night football schedule. The complete international schedule will be revealed on Wednesday.
1: Let's check the roads now. Your WTMJ time saver traffic. It looks like we have a couple of lane closures, one due to a crash, one just due to repairs. First, that crash, 4145 South at Silver Spring. We've got the right lane blocked with this one. This crash happening about an hour ago, and we've still got delays stretching north from the crash site, and it's pretty tight through there with the construction anyway, all the way up to about Bradley Road. So as you're coming down south through Milwaukee County, be mindful of that crash. 4145 heading south on the right lane near Silver Spring. Also some delays heading north from Highway 100 up towards Capitol Drive. And then we've also got the right lane closed due to repairs on 94 South. This is near Beecher. So as you're heading out of downtown, the delays are going to start for you right around National Avenue. And once you get past, looks like the Kinnickinnick River, you should be good to go.
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2: Well, some spotty storms are in the area. Shower is probably a better term, nothing too severe, but rain has fallen in many parts of our listening area. Eventually, we get up to a high of 74. Wind gusts, however, up to 40 miles an hour. It should have some gradual clearing tonight and lows in the mid-40s.

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1: 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Now, here are your hosts, Greg Matzik, and in for Jessica Tai, it's Adam Roberts.
0: Kids, we're all excited this morning. 74 degrees, Dad. We're going to wear shorts. Sounds good. Then we had them go out and take the dog out, and the other one took the garbage down. They
2: learned
0: came back
2: quick.
0: In and said, I got to put pants on. It's freezing outside. Yeah, a little bit of a slow warm-up here, and maybe a little bit of a wet day for you, but eventually... probably in the late afternoon hours, we get to that 70-degree mark. So it might take some time to get there, but hopefully we do.
2: Yeah, that south to north wind really hitting hard when I went down MLK Drive, coming right up to us by here at the Market Hall. It just felt whoosh, like right against the bicycle. Not great.
0: It's 12:09.
1: It's now at noon on Wisconsin's Midday News.
0: Well, more than a dozen Americans who are passengers on board the cruise MD Hondius ship during the hantavirus outbreak are in quarantine in Nebraska and in Atlanta. One person has tested positive, another developed symptoms, but the majority of the 17 passengers in quarantine remain asymptomatic. Well, one of those passengers, his name is Jake Rosmarin. He describes the setup.
3: This room is spacious. We have exercise equipment. I have a stationary bike back there, so I'll be making use out of it over the next month or so. There's air conditioning, we got food, 3 meals a day, as much as we need. I can't ask for any more than that.
0: So Rosmarin is one of those asymptomatic individuals, but he plans to remain in quarantine the entire 42 days, saying it's the best thing for he and his family, and that he has immediate medical care available if his condition worsens. That would be worst case scenario, right? You think you're fine, you leave quarantine, you go back to whatever state you live in, and then all of a sudden, you kind of develop some of those symptoms, and then it's passed on, and now you got a real issue.
2: And it sounds like even though clinical as it is, being well taken care of doesn't look like there's an issue there. An icon of Milwaukee's civil rights history passing away Monday at the age of 101 years old, Dr. William Finlayson. Was born in a segregated South, the son of a Baptist minister, then moved to Milwaukee in 1958 and is well known for delivering around 10,000 Milwaukee babies throughout his roughly 40-year career until he retired in 1997. Also noted for founding Milwaukee's first black-owned bank in 1971. It operated for 45 years on the city's north side and received the honor of having a stretch of 5th Street between Walla and Capitol named after him in 2022. That's just a block west from Bellar Phillips Drive.
4: Milwaukee is a great community. We shall make it greater, and I will be a part in that. Thank you very much.
2: That is Dr. Finlayson speaking at the naming ceremony for that street back in 2022. The mayor out with a statement today. Milwaukee is healthier and stronger because of Dr. Finlayson's work with the naming of a prominent street. His memory is appropriately forever part of our city. Dr. William Finlayson dead at 101, a memorial service coming at a later date.
0: He was 97 at that soundbite that you played.
2: That's
0: 97
2: right.
0: Years old. Amazing. And finally, the search is on for the new athletic director at the University of Wisconsin. I guess we could say it's officially on because now we got a search committee.
2: Yes, sir.
0: A formal search to replace Chris McIntosh being led by interim president Eric Wilcox. He'll be advised by a 9-member search committee chaired by associate professor Lauren Bishop. Also part of the committee, former UW basketball standout and NBA All-Star Michael Finley and Indianapolis Colts general manager Chris Ballard. He was a 93 grad and former football player at UW. Former AD Barry Alvarez believes it's a great job.
5: Tremendous university, great city to raise your family. Your fan support is there. That's a pretty good start. And you have a reserve in your athletic department, which nobody has.
0: The athletic department is currently being run by interim AD Marcus Sedbury. It's not clear whether he intends to toss his hat in the ring. The university expects a new and permanent director of athletics to begin later this summer. Well, the ceasefire is fragile. President Trump on his way to China. What's the goal behind that trip? We dive into all things nation's capital with Linda Kenyon from CBS after this.
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0: Scattered showers today, breezy and warm, high of 74, wind up to 40 miles an hour. Showers ending tonight, then gradual clearing, low in the mid-40s. Sun returns on Wednesday with a high of 60 degrees. It's 55 degrees and spotty rain showers here in Milwaukee at 12:15. Greg Matz, get Adam Roberts with you. It's Wisconsin's Midday News on a Tuesday. Regarding the current status of negotiations with Iran, President Trump on Monday calling the ceasefire in place, quote, on life support, after Iran delivered its counterproposal for a peace deal over the weekend. Trump called that peace deal a piece of garbage. Still, the president said his plan to bring the conflict to an end is still in play. We welcome in CBS's Linda Kenyon from the nation's capital. Linda, is it clear if there is any actionable definition of what life support actually means for this ceasefire? Trying to figure out what could happen on the ground if negotiations fall apart.
10: Yeah. Well, the president did use some very strong words when he did refer to telling reporters yesterday that the Iran's proposal was, as he put it, a piece of garbage. He said it was so bad he wasn't even going to continue to read through the entire proposal. He wasn't even going to waste his time, essentially. So, yeah, it's fragile, I guess, at best. And the president, who's going to China very soon, I might be leaving here from the White House South Lawn in a matter of hours, originally postponed his trip to China because he cited the war against Iran. But now he's going. But in terms of the ceasefire and in terms of ending the war, he calls Iran's proposal a piece of garbage, which also includes, by the way, a demand from Iran that the U.S. end its blockade of the strait, and also that the commerce be reopened, and that the issue of the nuclear material, the enriched uranium, be revisited in during a course of 30 days of negotiations after the other conditions are met. The president clearly not happy.
2: Linda, how has it been for reporters, your colleagues such as you and yourself, covering the war in terms of access? I've been seeing reporting these last few days that Acting Attorney General Todd Blanche could be going after subpoenas targeting records of reporters who worked on these sensitive national security stories. We've seen Secretary Pete Hegseth go after reporters who are casting the president and the war effort in not favorable light. Is that still the case at this point?
10: The president does like to lash out at reporters if he sees a report that he disagrees with or finds in some ways very unfavorable. This morning, for example, he went after the New York Times for a piece on the cost of refurbishing the reflecting pool in Washington, D.C., and other renovations that the president has been supporting, and even dealing with the ballroom, for example, which he said was private financing, but now may actually be public financing if a bill passes through Congress. What this does is the president has from day one been very outspoken when he doesn't like reporters, either personally or professionally. He does tend to call us names and various disagreeable things. He does like to yell at us. The White House press secretary also will sometimes throw out less than complimentary statements about us, to put it mildly. What this does is, yes, it makes it unpleasant, but it does also, in some days, some occasions, have what we call the chilling effect, which means that if you know you're going to be attacked for asking a question or doing your job, essentially, then maybe you're not going to ask that question or do your job quite the same way the next time. And so what that does is it just doubles our resolve to continue to do our job so that we don't get caught up in that chilling effect, because we have a job to do, and that is to tell the American people what their government is doing.
0: So the president is scheduled to arrive in Beijing on Wednesday. Linda, you mentioned he could be leaving in a couple of hours here from the South Lawn. So what is the purpose of the trip? Is there a singular purpose or dual purpose?
10: I think we could probably say more than a dual purpose. This is going to be the first visit to China by a U.S. president in about a decade. And the agenda is very much stacked in terms of trade issues, the president's trade tariffs. The U.S. and China have been in a little bit of a trade detente, if you will. The president slapping trade tariffs on China during what he referred to as his Liberation Day news conference, when he announced tariffs against almost every country in the world. He also had some tariffs in place against China during his first term in office. He's also interested in discussing China's controls on some rare earth minerals on top of this very rocky trade relationship. And then, of course, the fact that China has a very strong business relationship with Iran. China purchases a huge amount of oil from Iran. The president hopes to use that to convince China's President Xi that he has leverage in when it comes to trying to pressure Iran to I guess capitulate might be a strong word, but try to pressure Iran to end the war. As we discussed at the top of this conversation, that's going to be no easy task.
2: And the president won't be traveling alone either, Linda. Do we know who's expected to join him as part of his delegation?
10: Well, the president has taken some flack for adding a number of business executives to his delegation, because this has now become a businessman's trip as opposed to a presidential trip. But this president was elected in part because he is a businessman, and he does see everything through the lens of business. So joining him on this trip will be top executives from Tesla, including Elon Musk, and from Apple, including Tim Cook and some others. And I will also point out that many of these are the same people who have contributed to President Trump's funding for the White House ballroom.
0: Linda, before we let you go, the president is endorsing a temporary suspension of the federal gas tax that could save about 18 cents per gallon of unleaded. Are lawmakers in the nation's capital working to expedite the process with legislation that could ultimately lead to this, or are they kind of holding steady right now?
10: Right now they're holding steady, but I would not be surprised, since it's a Republican-controlled House and Senate, that we would see that there would be some movement on that front. The president has downplayed the latest consumer price index report, which showed that prices went up a steep 3.8% last month, largely due to the war against Iran, and that has affected gas prices. And when gas and oil prices go up, the price of pretty much everything goes up. And is why we are seeing these increases in pretty much everything. The president released a statement this morning. I don't know if you were able to hear that, but the president's helicopter is about to land on the south lawn of the White House to pick him up and take him to China. Well, actually take him to Alaska first, and then from there, to the Andrews Air Force Base, and then to Alaska. But what I was going to say is that a statement from the White House that was released this morning in response to those higher gas prices was that President Trump, this is a quote, has always been clear about temporary disruptions as a result of Operation Epic Fury. So he's saying it's temporary, but at the same time, to lower the pain at the pump, if you will, lowering the federal gas tax would help with that. At the same time, though, the federal gas tax is used for a very important purpose, and that is roads, bridges, and other U.S. infrastructure, your interstate highways, for example. And so

0: Cutting the funding for that would probably have a not so favorable long-term effect on the traveling public.
1: CBS's Linda Kenyon from the nation's capital. Linda, we appreciate your time. Thank you.
0: Thank you.
1: You bet. 12:23. It's kind of interesting, right? You hear the little thing, by the way, the helicopter's about to land, and here we go. It's off and running for the president. Yeah, kind of a dual-purpose trip. China's certainly well invested with Iran when it comes to oil. And then you've got significant business opportunities as well with China, as we have discussed. In fact, Apple has made some concessions since Trump took over to do more of its manufacturing of components of iPhone and other things here in the United States versus entirely overseas. So a dual purpose trip, maybe a multi-purpose trip for the president heading off. He's expected to land in Beijing on Wednesday. 12:24 on WTMJ. Just getting started here. Wisconsin's Midday News is with you till 3 o'clock. 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It's 12:24.
2: 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What makes living at Three Pillars so special? 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
3: 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It just calms my soul. I just love it. 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
2: Schedule a tour today at 3

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5: 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I'm Greg Mancik. 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Your top story, a train collision leaves employees injured.
7: I'm Adam Roberts. 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
5: Scattered showers today, breezy and warm, eventually getting up to 74, wind gusts up to 40 miles an hour.
8: ABC News, I'm Michelle Franzen. No ceasefire deal in sight yet between the U.S. and Iran. Today, President Trump heads to China for meetings with China's leader. Iran will loom large in talks. CEOs are also heading there. ABC's Karen Travers has details.
9: He will be traveling there with several American CEOs from big companies here, including Tim Cook, Elon Musk. So it shows that there is a very big focus on the business and investment side. The president loves coming away from these types of meetings, touting U.S. investment with countries. And we'll see what he has to show for it in a couple of days.
8: The Senate confirming Kevin Warsh to serve as a member of the Federal Reserve Board of Governors by a vote of 51-45. It will be a 14-year term as chair. Senator John Fetterman, the only Democrat to vote on the board confirmation. The Federal Reserve Board of New York released data showing household debt for Americans reaching an all-time high of $18.8 trillion in the first 3 months of this year, driven by balances on mortgages and auto loans. This is ABC News.
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5: A collision between a train and a Union Pacific vehicle in Milwaukee sends four employees to the hospital. Union Pacific tells WTMJ it happened about 9:30 this morning at the Butler Rail Yard near 119th and Hampton. No details available on the condition of those who were injured, nor the cause of the crash.
7: A dumpster fire damaging part of a downtown Fond du Lac building yesterday evening around 6 o'clock at 18 Forest Avenue. Several dumpsters were found on fire with flames and smoke spreading into that building. Firefighters were able to stop the blaze from spreading further. No injuries were reported. The cause is under investigation.
5: A warm welcome for beagles transitioning from a breeding and research facility to forever homes.
10: Ridgeland 43.
11: About 20 beagles rescued from Ridgeland Farms arrive at the Wisconsin Humane Society's Milwaukee campus. After a quick vet assessment, many have gone home with foster families. In Waukesha, the Humane Animal Welfare Society is receiving about two dozen beagles this evening. Jennifer Smea tells WTMJ.

0: We're also going to be doing quite a bit of behavior evals. We want to make sure that all the dogs are set up for success in their future adoptive homes.
1: Jessica Gatso, WTMJ News.
2: The future of Wauwatosa City Hall and the Milwaukee Suburbs Public Library will be under closer inspection this evening.
3: City officials will lay out four possible concepts for renovating and updating the building at tonight's Committee of the Whole meeting. The options range from basic upgrades to more extensive plans that include larger community spaces, improved accessibility, and energy-efficient designs. City leaders say the project has been in discussion for more than a decade, with some parts of the building dating back to the 1950s. No vote will happen tonight, but public input is expected throughout the summer. A final decision could come later this year. Neil Doyle, WTMJ News.
4: Well, the United States is entering its decade of sports tourism, and it all begins with the FIFA World Cup next month, with planning led by a former Milwaukee Bucks executive. Alex Lazary is CEO of the New York, New Jersey Host Committee. He tells WTMJ.
5: You've got the Olympics in 2028. I think the Rugby World Cup is coming here. You've then also got the Women's World Cup in 2031. There's a Winter Olympics in 2034.
4: Lazary says these are chances for the United States to show off its hosting capabilities as the bidding to host world sporting events becomes more competitive.
2: Speaking of sports, back from an off day, the Crew going for five in a row tonight. Sports, traffic, and weather next. Outdoor Living Unlimited, WTMJ News Time is 12:34.
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4: 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From the Gruber Law Offices, One Call, That's All Sports Desk, the Brewers welcome in the San Diego Padres, another first-place team in Milwaukee. Brewers carrying a four-game winning streak after that sweep of the Yankees.
12: They're one of the best teams in baseball. Look at their lineup. Look at what they've done. Look at their record. They've done well against us over the last 3 years, and we'll have a big challenge.
4: Brewers manager Pat Murphy, Brandon Sproat gets the start of Game 1 tonight. Coverage gets underway at 6:05. The complete international NFL schedule will be revealed on Wednesday. Today, the NFL releases a Monday Night Football opener. It'll be the Broncos and Chiefs. Location to be determined, squaring off in the first Monday Night Football contest of the season. Amazon Prime Video's Thursday Night Football coverage kicks off with the Bills breaking in their new stadium against the Lions.
2: Let's check the roads now. Your WTMJ Time Saver traffic. We've still got backups from this earlier crash around 4145 heading south at Silver Spring. Already down from three lanes to two thanks to construction. Now we're down to just the center lane on 4145 as work continues on the scene. We've got crews working on, looks like, the dividing wall between the grass and the freeway out there right by the overpass over Silver Spring. So you'll have backup stretching all the way north towards Bradley Road to that crash site. Elsewhere, we've got some slow spots on 94 east and west between 27th and Mitchell Boulevard past the stadium. And then on 94 south, as we still have road repairs going on, anywhere from about National Avenue all the way south to Oklahoma will be a touch slow.
4: Some scattered showers about the area, mainly south of Milwaukee right now, though if you're up toward West Bend, a little pop on the radar here. Shouldn't last all that long. By mid-afternoon, it should be starting to clear up a little bit. We'll see temperatures warm up a little, up to 74. Wind gusts up to 40 miles an hour. Showers eventually coming to an end with gradual clearing and an overnight low of 43. It's 55 and spotty showers in Milwaukee at 12:38. Adam McKelvey covers the Brewers for Brewers.com. Check out all of his work online, following the crew from start to finish of this 162-game season and coming off a sweep of the Yankees, something I don't believe Adam has ever seen in all of his time covering the Milwaukee Brewers. Adam joins us on the line right now. Greetings, Adam.
13: Yeah, I was, let's do the math here, maybe fourth grade? The last time they swept the Yankees, so it's been a little bit. I wasn't covering the Brewers then.
4: That sounds about right, because that division, I mean, this is way before the wild card. There weren't as many divisions. Like, you had to win the division to get to the playoffs is kind of what it felt like. And the Brewers division back then was like the Yankees, Red Sox, Blue Jays, Tigers, Orioles, Brewers. It was a gauntlet. Like, how are you going to get through with that? You could win 90 games and not even sniff the postseason.
13: It's why when the Brewers got good, 1978 is the year they really took that huge leap forward. You know, they didn't get to the playoffs till 82. They had great teams for 5 years, and it was the Orioles were great at that time, late 70s, early 80s. And it was really hard to make it in. It's a different era and kind of a different – it's a different sort of challenge, I think. I mean, this is a totally different topic, but talking to Chris Hook – about starting pitching, because if you look at Brandon Sproat tonight, if he gets to the fifth, that's a good start. It's different the way they're attacking the problem of pitching these days. It's Chris calls it the drag race style, where these guys go out and they kind of air it out for 4 or 5 innings, and then you go to your bullpen. The game changes, and it's certainly an era where pitching is a lot different now.
2: Yeah, you lead right into what I was going to ask you about, Adam. So I know wins maybe aren't held as high regard as, you know, the or late 70s or even 20 years ago. But when you look at the current wins leaders in Major League Baseball right now, the top five, you have Davis Martin in Chicago, George Kirby, Seattle, Jose Soriano in the Angels, Chris Sale, it's a natural answer there, at number two. And then you have the vulture himself, Aaron Ashby, with 2 wins in that Yankees series. How is his role continuing to develop out of the bullpen? And also, how did he get that nickname?
13: Well, the vulture, I did not know this until I wrote about this today. And the vulture, first vulture, was Phil Regan, who pitched for the Dodgers, and it was his teammate, Sandy Koufax, who called him the vulture because Regan was a reliever who won 14 games, and I think it was 1966, and he would kind of, the idea of the vulture is it's the guy who swoops in and kind of steals away the win from the starting pitcher, and it's either a close game or, again, nowadays, you have to get 5 innings by rule as a starting pitcher to qualify for the win. That's just rarer and rarer. So relievers are set up to pick up more victories in today's style of game. The vulture that I remember here was Brent Suter, who had a year in 2021 where he was the first Brewers pitcher to get to double-digit wins, and his teammates let him have it, and there were T-shirts made up with this big vulture on it. And Suter actually didn't like that idea. He kind of pushed back against it. But eventually he sort of succumbed, and he wore this T-shirt. And if you get the newsletter that's sent out by email today, there's this awesome picture of Suter doing his Suter thing with the vulture T-shirt on. So now it's Ashby, and yes, when he walks in the clubhouse, he's getting bird called and guys, you know, flapping their arms, and he is definitely hearing about it. And for his part, he doesn't love it because he thinks that the rules should be changed to better reward starting pitchers who are still doing heavy lifting, even if they're not. They're not going 7-8 innings anymore. That era is just, it's just a different era. And he thinks they should change the rule that you don't have to do a minimum 5 innings. It should just be the rule now, if a starter doesn't go 5 innings, is that the official scorer gets to determine the most effective pitcher. He thinks that should just be the rule. So, and he said, you know, if he does, I don't think he believes this is going to happen, but if he does somehow wind up as the Major League Baseball's leader and wins by the end of the season, he says the fastest way to fast track this rules change is for that to happen. So I think he's like rooting for that to

0: happen and not rooting for that to happen at the same time.
1: So Bryce Tarang's star continues to rise here, Adam, right? He got put on the national map, I think probably more so with the World Baseball Classic. But then he hit a walk-off against the Yankees on Mother's Day. And then he get Aaron Judge, a legitimate star in the league, saying this about you.
2: Yeah, he was hitting the ball harder than me in BP. It was really impressive. So he's one of a kind, man. I wish we had him on this team. He's just, I think, you could ask all 30 teams, all 29 other teams, they wish they had him in this clubhouse.
1: I wish we had him on this team. I think some Brewers fans look at that like, yeah, it's our guy. And then you look at it and say, oh, no, it's the Yankees. He could end up on that team at some point. It does bring to light, you know, how the Brewers kind of go about their business. You look hard at their top prospects. There are a lot of infielders there, right? Bryce Tarang, he's, I think, under control for another couple of years with arbitration. But, you know, the idea of Bryce Tarang on the Yankees, I don't want to see that anytime soon because of where his star is. But I also understand how the Brewers do business.
0: Yeah, I think another way to look at that is to scream tampering, because it sounds like Aaron Judge is trying to lay the groundwork for a future run at Bryce Tarang. I know that's not what he was trying to say. He was trying to compliment a guy who he really came to like a lot when he was playing with him in the World Baseball Classic. Bryce Tarang has taken that quantum leap that Pat Murphy talked about those years ago. And if you look at his career, it's a reminder that it takes a while for some guys to kind of get there. Bryce Tarang statistically was the worst hitter in the major leagues his rookie season. And he's gotten better each year to the point where now he's, you know, arguably the Brewers' best player. I don't know if that's even arguable, really. He is really super valuable. He's very, very good. He is on a trajectory to, you know, shop himself to the Yankees in a couple of years. And Aaron Judge was super complimentary. And, you know, Aaron Judge was cool. He is, people have seen him, I'm sure. And he's a very genuine, humble kind of guy. And he really spoke highly of Tarang. And he loved what he saw from Jacob Mizorowski. He said it was one of the best fastballs he's ever seen. And just think about, for Mizorowski and Tarang, what it means to have a guy who's as respected in the game as Aaron Judge is accomplished to say those types of things. I mean, it's why Pat Murphy was so excited for Tarang to go to the World Baseball Classic, because things like that make a player feel like, look, I belong here. I can do this. And that is a huge part of the battle in this sport.
3: You know, you refer to that Mother's Day series with Tarang and the walk-off. Also on Mother's Day, an emotional day for one Blake Perkins with that big two-out, two-run single early in the game, capping the rally, but also Perkins' first Mother's Day game without his mom since her passing. You saw inside that locker room, Adam. How did they rally around Blake, both before, during, and then after that emotional day?
0: It was, I

0: obviously, but he didn't tell teammates. He didn't want to burden them. He didn't want to change the vibes, which were very good by the time the Brewers got to the summer last year. And, you know, then he finally did let the team in on what happened towards the end in the playoffs. And exactly what you expect to happen happened. They all rallied around him. He's a very, very quiet guy, a very solid defender, a good player, a player that all the teammates really respect. And he just didn't want to trouble anybody. But, you know, look, when you're – it's just like those of us who are lucky to have good coworkers and certainly good family and friends. It's like you want to be burdened when people are going through something like that because you want to be there for them. And I think that's how his teammates have looked at it since knowing what Perk has been through. And look, this year has also been tough. He was shocked to not be on the opening day roster. Then he got called up right away when Churio got hurt. Then he got demoted again, only to get called right back when Brandon Lockridge got hurt. So he's just been yo-yoed back and forth. He's trying to gain a little confidence. I think his teammates certainly hope that that moment on Mother's Day with all it meant to him is the sort of thing that can get a guy going because he could be very valuable to this team while Lockridge is down, which looks like it's going to be a while because of the way Perkins switch hits. He plays great defense. He could really help out if he can get going.
1: So, Adam, quick update on Christian Yelich and Quinn Priester. Where are they in terms of rehab and potential return to the Major League club?
0: Quinn Priester is saying he's having good progress. He's throwing bullpens, but I think they're going to be really patient. They want to get a good foundation under him before he goes off again to avoid what happened when he began his first rehab and the walks were out of control. Yelich is getting close. He's been running on the field. He's been taking BP on the field. He is not a guy who likes to go on rehab assignment. You can imagine the hullabaloo when you're Christian Yelich and you try to go to Appleton or you try to go to Nashville. He'd rather avoid that and just get live at-bats against teammates before coming back. So that looks very close. Pat Murphy said even before the end of this homestand, if not, potentially on this next road trip.
1: Good stuff, Adam. We'll check out your work tonight following the game. Brewers take on the Padres. Game one of a three-game series tonight. Another first-place team here in Milwaukee. Great stuff, Adam. We'll check in again next week. Thank you.
0: See you guys.
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2: Body showers today, eventually warming up to 74, wind gusts up to 40 miles an hour. Overnight low in the mid-40s. Tomorrow should see a good deal of sun with a high of 62. 56, some spotty showers in the vicinity of downtown Milwaukee at 12:52. Well, the results are in. We Energies has revealed its top names in the Peregrine Falcon Chicken Naming Contest. So they've had, what, six of these things born, and you got three more that are pretty close here. They're expected to hatch early next week. So what We Energies did, very smartly, was offer a naming contest here where people could vote on the name of the chicks that are hatched. And then they took news anchors and TV people, weathermen and women, the likes of myself and Jessica, and they put them all into a hopper here, and he had a voting contest, and now the results are in. So it looks like they've got nine names picked. So these were the top nine vote getters, and representing WTMJ, Flown Mercure, in honor of John Mercure, one of the chicks, one of the chicks that have been hatched will be named after our own John Mercure. With special announcement here for Brian Nest Nansky, he will also have one named after him. What a win for these two gentlemen.
8: No, absolutely. And I'm sure if you are getting ready to listen to Wisconsin's afternoon news later today, that will only make up maybe about 50% of the run of show. We'll just then be talking about John's big win today.
2: A special announcement here for Steve Scafidi, or Steve Scatweedy. He's a runner-up.
8: That's a good
2: one.
8: So
2: if there are more eggs that end up being hatched, then they go to the runners-up. So Steve is on that. So is Vitrano, Vince Falcone. Not exactly a tight name, but Egg Matzik did not get anywhere near this, I don't believe, but it was just a pleasure to be nominated.
8: Absolutely, and that's always really what it's all about. And the birds...

0: our being born, I had a chance to actually, I checked out the Port Washington camera about a week ago when the little babies were being born. Mom was being very protective, but it's always just a nice thing to have on in the background. And wouldn't you know it, right up here on our TVs in the studio now, they are honoring Brian Nesnansky as one of the winners.
1: Oh, yes. And there you go. Yeah. Just in time here for just before the 1 o'clock news hit. So, yes, there's going to be a banding ceremony. They get identification banned sometime next week. I don't know if Niz and Mercure will be attending that or if they get to put the bands on. There's got to be something in there for them.
0: I heard word from John in the newsroom that if there is anything like that, that any of the winners are being invited to, he will be first on the RSVP list.
1: Well, there you go. And maybe a free sub or something like that. Well, congratulations to everyone. And again, it was just an honor to be nominated. It's 12:55.
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3: It's 1 o'clock. I'm Greg Matzik. This is Wisconsin's Midday News for Tuesday, May 12th. Your top story, felony charges and the death of a public safety officer.
10: I'm Adam Roberts, the president departing for China.
3: Scattered showers today, breezy and warm, high 74, wind gusts up to 40 miles an hour. Showers eventually ending later this afternoon, gradual clearing tonight, and a low of 43. 56 with rain in the vicinity of downtown Milwaukee at 1 o'clock. From the WTMJ Breaking Newsroom, charges filed in the death of a longtime Milwaukee County Public Safety officer. 29-year-old Princeton Underwood faces 5 felonies, including first-degree intentional homicide in the death of 56-year-old Dennis Johnson. According to a criminal complaint, Underwood pointed a gun at Johnson, his passenger, and 2 children as they drove away from 12th and Locust. Underwood then followed the car and shot Johnson through the window. He died on the scene from injuries. If convicted, Underwood faces life in prison.
10: Milwaukee leaders remembering today a trailblazer in medicine and civil rights. Dr. William Finlayson, one of the first black physicians to practice in Milwaukee hospitals, has died at the age of 101 years old. Alderman Russell Stamper at today's Common Council meeting says Finlayson's impact will be lasting.
11: Dr. Finlayson was a leader and legend in this city, delivering over 10,000 babies in Milwaukee.
10: Beyond medicine, Finlayson played a role in the civil rights movement in the city, helping to launch Milwaukee's first black-owned bank. A memorial service is expected to be announced in the coming days.
3: Democrats and Republicans grilling Defense Secretary Pete Hegseth as the Trump administration looks to secure a record $1.5 trillion budget. Hegseth facing criticism from both sides of the aisle about the war in Iran. News Nation's Hannah Brandt.
12: Some clear concern expressed about the direction of this conflict and certainly the cost. The Pentagon now estimating this price tag at $29 billion, which is up from the $25 billion that the Pentagon officials said they believed it costed when they were here 2 weeks ago. And that's not even to mention this supplemental funding request that lawmakers are expecting the Pentagon to make to carry out the rest of the cost of the war.
3: Hegseth telling lawmakers the goal of the war is to end Iran's nuclear plans.
10: Happening right now, President Donald Trump speaking with reporters on the White House front lawn ahead of his impending trip to China for a summit with Chinese President Xi.
13: This is the first visit to China by a U.S. president in nearly a decade and comes amid the U.S. war against Iran. President Trump had originally planned to travel to China several weeks ago, but postponed the trip, citing the war. Now, as the president travels amid a stated ceasefire, he plans to use this trip to discuss a wide range of issues, including trade and tariffs. In addition, the U.S. relationship with Taiwan and China's rare earth minerals are on the agenda. At the same time, Trump is expected to urge President Xi to exert pressure on Iran to end the war. Linda Kenyon, CBS News, The White House.
3: And AAA says Memorial Day travel is expected.

0: expected to remain busy across the state of Wisconsin despite higher costs of travel.
1: The organization projects more than 843,000 Wisconsinites will travel at least 50 miles from home over the holiday weekend. Most travelers are expected to drive, while about 44,000 people are projected to fly. AAA says gas prices are higher than they were this time last year, leading some travelers to shorten trips or stay closer to home. Nationally, AAA expects nearly 45 million Americans to travel over Memorial Day weekend. Nizer Spencer, WTMJ News.
2: 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The latest inflation report puts inflation at a three-year high in the U.S., and stocks responding in kind this afternoon. Down across the board, the Dow is actually only off about 7 points right now, but the NASDAQ really feeling it. Off about 1.5% on the day, down 365 points, and the S&P 500 is off about 0.5%, 41 points in the red this afternoon. 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
2: Time for WTMJ Sports Update from the Gruber Law Offices. One call, that's all sports desk. Winners of four straight, Pat Murphy's Brewers are inching closer to full health.
3: We're feeling a little bit better about ourselves. We still got to get healthy. Priester threw a simulated game the other day, and he's on his way. Yelich took some at-bats, so he's on his way. We still have a few other guys that need to get healthy, and Woody, obviously. Hopefully we'll get on all cylinders and start playing consistent.
2: Brewers homestand continues tonight with game one of a three-game series against the Padres. Coverage gets underway at 6:05. As the NBA scouting combine continues in Chicago, the Bucks are working a parallel path with roster scenarios that include Giannis and scenarios that don't. ESPN's Shams Charania believes Giannis is ready to leave Milwaukee.
4: Any conversation that the Bucks are going to have with Giannis Antetokounmpo, from my understanding, it's going to be a very simple one. Do you want to stay here and commit long-term in June? The answer from all accounts is going to be no. And at that point, the question is going to be, where does Giannis want to go?
2: Bucks are expected to have clarity on Giannis's future in Milwaukee before night one of the NBA draft, scheduled for June 23rd.
5: Let's get back to the roads now. Your WTMJ Time Saver traffic. It is still a slog going on 4145 south right now near Silver Spring. We got the right shoulder block. There was a crash around 11 o'clock this morning, and crews are still working on things, though traffic is trying to work its way through in that center lane still. The backups have been pretty consistently starting right around the Milwaukee Waukesha County line as you work your way south of Bradley Road. Then they clear up once you get past that crash site. Northbound 4145 has eased up quite a bit. We had those delays earlier around North Avenue up to Capitol. Now just between Capitol and Hampton, you'll be a light tap on the brakes there. Still some delays heading out of the high-rise bridge, 94 south towards about Lincoln Avenue right now will just be a little bit slow as those road repairs are continuing. Speaking of road repairs, plenty of them still, 94 east and west between 27th and Mitchell Boulevard as you drive past the stadium.
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7: From TMJ4, I'm meteorologist Lauren Larson with your five-day storm team forecast. The chance for scattered showers and isolated thunderstorms lasts overnight, but clears out about midnight. Temperatures only falling into the low 40s. For Wednesday, it will be a bit cooler. Highs in the upper 50s with some clouds to start, some gusty northerly winds, and then some sunshine by the evening. Still a cool and cloudy day on Thursday with highs only in the mid-50s, but warmer as we track another chance for rain and thunderstorms on Friday. Highs make it to the mid-70s and plenty of warmth in store for us this weekend. I'm meteorologist Lauren Larson with TMJ4.
2: 56 degrees, some spotty showers in Milwaukee at 109.
8: 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Now, here are your hosts, Greg Matzik, and in for Jessica Tai, it's Adam Roberts.
2: Jessica on vacation this week. Adam in for Jessica today. We're back again tomorrow. Brewers baseball on Thursday. Should be a fun series here for the Brewers, beginning with the Padres. So another first-place team comes to Milwaukee. The Yankees came to Milwaukee, a first-place team. They left a second-place team.
5: Mm-hmm. We'll
2: the
5: do
2: Padres,
5: that
2: the exact same thing could happen here, pending the results of this three-game series.
5: Been a real gauntlet to start the first six or so weeks of the season. Brewers getting a lot of competition and good competition and playing in arguably, well, not arguably, the best division in baseball. The NL Central is hot right now.
2: Our coverage gets underway tonight at 6

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1: And now it's time for 3 Big Things on Wisconsin's Midday News.
0: Number 1, officials in Denver identifying a man who scaled an airport fence and walked onto the runway in front of a departing Frontier Airlines jet last week Friday.
2: Denver's chief medical examiner says her office has identified the man as 41-year-old Michael Mott, and it's been determined it was suicide when he scaled an airport perimeter fence and walked in front of a Frontier Airlines plane departing for Los Angeles. Denver Airport CEO Phil Washington.
3: It took approximately 15 seconds for this person to jump over the 8-foot fence topped with barbed wire.
2: He says airport staff did get an intrusion alarm, but when they looked, they only saw a pack of deer outside the perimeter fence. Alex Stone, EBC News.
0: So Denver International Airport has 36 miles of perimeter fencing. And the majority of it is, roughly 10 to 12 feet high. And then you got the barbed wire on top, razor wire that's in spirals. Well, the guy was able to get through that really with no issue. And it was just a matter of a couple of minutes before or after he scaled the fence and hopped onto the runway that he was struck by that Frontier Airlines plane that was leaving at about 11:20 p.m. on Friday. The impact, it was immediate, his death. They're now ruling it a suicide. He has been identified, but the officials are now looking at this from a safety standpoint and wondering, what else can you do here? Can you make that fence higher? Can you do something else to help trigger that alarm or alert if something breaches the fence and ends up on the runway?
4: Absolutely. Certainly a grisly scene as well. That thermal imaging spreading across social media would caution, it is not for the faint of heart, but it is out there. Number 2, new details today as the investigation continues into how the Francis Scott Key Bridge collapsed, causing the death of 6 construction workers back in March of 2024. A new unsealed indictment today from the Department of Justice charging 3 defendants with conspiring to defraud the United States after the ship, the Dolly, knocked down that bridge and caused those deaths. Indictment alleging Synergy Marine, this is a company based out of Singapore, and Synergy Maritime, 2 separate organizations, the other based in India, along with a technical superintendent who had worked for both of those companies. The indictment alleges they willfully failed to immediately inform the Coast Guard of a known hazardous condition, the obstruction of an agency proceeding, and false statements as well. U.S. Attorney Kelly O'Hayes for the District of Maryland.
5: The indictment alleges that if the Dolly had been using the proper fuel supply pumps, then the vessel would have regained power in time to safely navigate.
4: Yeah, that ship lost power twice before ultimately hitting the bridge and causing that really dramatic collapse in the middle of the night. By the way, that bridge still very much collapsed and the freeway has not opened and will not be expected to open to traffic until at least 2030. And it is estimated to cost, according to the state of Maryland, north of $5 billion with a B to replace that bridge.
0: Number 3, inflation still getting the best of the United States economy.
6: In March, the consumer price index surged 3.3% from the same month in 2025. Last month, inflation soared 3.8% year over year, showing prices at nearly a 3-year high. Taking out volatile food and energy costs still had consumers paying 2.8% more than they did in April of last year.
0: CBC's Jim Ryan. Kevin Warsh is now officially succeeding Jerome Powell as the Fed chair. He'll take over on May 15th, but the vote is in. Analysts from Bank of America and Barclays have scrapped their 2026 rate cut forecast, but traders do see a 98% probability that rates are going to stay where they are, remain unchanged at the June 17th meeting. Meanwhile, futures markets now price in a 30% chance of a rate hike by the end of 2026. 1:14 on WTMJ, college graduates going through their commencement ceremony and off to be an adult in the big world with a lot of changes, and scammers are taking notice. The latest, what you need to be aware of after this.
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1: Well, it's kind of a blustery afternoon right now. Eventually, temperatures are going to warm up. Supposed to be a high of 74 today. Might not get that till 3, 4 o'clock this afternoon, however. It's currently 57 and cloudy. Some spots of rain here, mainly south of Milwaukee.
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1: Well, this year's collection of college graduates facing a whirlwind of change, relocating, you got job hunting, managing all sorts of new financial hurdles. Scammers are well aware of this, often targeting this group. Lisa Schiller with the BBB serving Wisconsin here to point out some common pitfalls. Hi, Lisa.
5: Hi, good to be here.
1: So what are the most common ways scammers are targeting college grads?
5: Oh, gosh. Well, we know scammers follow the news, right? So sad. I mean, all these great college grads out there, congratulations to them all. But yeah, there's scams that we have to warn you about. First of all, student loan scams. So there's fake loan forgiveness opportunities out there floating around all the time. You might get an unsolicited email or a text message, even a phone call letting you know that you can qualify for lowered payments through a debt relief or debt forgiveness program of some sort. And then, of course, all you have to do is fill out a form and give them all of your information, right? Your firstborn child.
6: Among other things, sometimes. You know, it's so interesting when we think of typically scams, you always have the checklists in your brain that you run through. Like at work, we run through things for phishing emails. But scammers are getting much more technically proficient now. What are some of the latest things we should be keeping our eyes out for with these specifically?
5: Yeah. So, I mean, as far as student loan forgiveness scams, you know, when students see student loan forgiveness, they get excited like, oh my gosh, my money, you know, I can maybe save a lot of money. And so they might, you know, move forward with something. Obviously, if anybody asks you for any personal information, forget about it. You know, remember that if something is legitimate, you'll get a letter in the mail. It'll be on some type of, you know, official documentation, letterhead. And it'll always, a website will always end in .gov. So that's, you know, one big red flag. If it doesn't end in .gov, forget about it. But, you know, contact the Better Business Bureau. We can look into these things for you. You can check it out on bbb.org. See if what you received was legitimate.
1: Lisa, do scammers ever play the university angle, maybe suggesting that you've got unpaid fees, congratulations on graduating, but you still owe us some money? Do they ever take that angle, suggesting that the money should be paid, you still owe from tuition or book fees or something like that? You got to pay it by a certain amount of time.
5: Sure. I mean, I think that there is, you know, no stone goes untouched, unturned by a scammer. Whatever works, you know, they will do. And we don't see that as often as we see other scams. You know, like the one we just talked about, the student loan forgiveness. But sure, yeah, there are unsolicited messages regarding tuition and, you know, other fees related to college or the university, for sure.
6: On that front, what about the alumni angle, too? Because I'm still, to this day, getting

0: random letters from the Alumni Association at UW La Crosse saying, hey, been a minute. What do you got coming up for us? So do they take that angle as well?
1: Yeah, sometimes they do. Yeah, definitely. I'm a alum of UW Milwaukee twice. So yeah, I get those once in a while too. You know what? Call the office and report it. Let them know.
2: Lisa Schiller joining us here from the BBB Serving Wisconsin. Graduates are also exploring job opportunities, and it's never been easier to search for a job. You may not get the job, but to search for a job. I feel like sometimes this is a sounds too good to be true sort of situation. You're reading on it. You can work from home, ultimate flexibility. Just do this. How do you know and how do you spot scams in the world of looking for a job? Submit us this, maybe pay an application fee, do something, send us money, and we'll get you all the details and get you that first interview.
1: Yeah. Well, first of all, unemployment scams or employment scams in general is the number three most reported scam to the Better Business Bureau. It kind of fluctuates between two and three every year, so it's huge. And especially with college graduates, you know, they're students are graduating now, they're looking for new jobs, they're moving. And so, you know, employment scams are a dime a dozen out there. We see them reported all the time, probably on a daily basis, I could say, here in Wisconsin at least. You want to look for, first of all, salaries that are too good to be true. That's always a big thing. And, you know, you want to believe it. So, you know, a lot of people move forward and click on links that they shouldn't. When you're asked for a lot of personal information, you've never met the person, you know, they're only online, they don't want to speak in person or on the phone, definitely a red flag as well. So many things involving employment scams, really. I mean, you cannot do your homework, you can't do too much of your homework.
0: Very well done. College homework, I see you working. Now, there are some obviously scams if a company doesn't even exist. That should be very obvious for people to catch in the most cases. But what if a company is very real and what they're pitching sounds like a good idea? How can you pick that apart and tell if the claims they're providing are false?
1: Yeah, and that's a very good question because we see that a lot. A lot of these big companies that, you know, we are all familiar with, and I won't name any names, but their names are widely known, so they're widely used by scammers. Mm. So, you know, absolutely, you know, when you're looking to apply for a job or you're looking for, you know, a new employment, go to the company's website, first of all. So you see that, you know, like what you think is a job advertisement, go to their website, see if it's posted. It should be posted. And if not, pick up the phone and call the company and ask them directly about that position that you want to apply for. Just make sure that it's legitimate, that they are hiring. Because scammers can make fake ones look very, very real.
2: A lot of things happening for college graduates, right? Including finding maybe a new place to live or relocating. So maybe you're starting to look for apartments in a city that you're not terribly familiar with. You go online, you begin the process, and then you run into an issue. How are scammers targeting those in the rental market in cities they may not be familiar with?
1: Yeah, I mean, this is a big thing, rental scams, for sure. Scammers create fake listings. They make them look very, very legitimate. They often ask for, an application fee up front. They want your information. You have to fill out that application. And, it doesn't seem like there's anything wrong with that, right? So people go ahead and do it. But you have to be really very careful. You definitely want to make sure that rental property or, you know, whatever it may be, is definitely legitimate. So you have to look into it a little further, you know, make some phone calls, make sure that it's legit.
0: And on that front, you got to get to that apartment somehow with maybe a moving company. I know a lot of people will just go with U-Haul, but it seems like, especially at this time of year, there are big trucks with logos I've never seen before driving all over the place across Milwaukee offering to lift your stuff and move it on out. What should we be focused on there?
1: Yeah, and actually May is the busiest time of the year for moving. It's the busiest month, so glad you brought that up. Moving scams are a dime a dozen as well. We see a lot of reports from consumers in regard to them usually doing Google searches for movers or movers near me, movers at a good cost, that type of thing. And then up will pop different websites. Consumers click on them and then they, you know, go ahead and hire. A lot of times they either don't exist or, you know, they're like secondary companies that, you know, may do the work for a mover. And that's why sometimes you see these trucks without any signage on them. So, of course, start your search with Better Business Bureau, BBB.org. I mean, you can do a search for accredited businesses. Those are movers, for example, that we've already checked out. We've already done all the research for you. And you can even click on a link and get a free quote.
2: 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Scammers are trying to encroach on every aspect of your life from now on. Lisa, we always appreciate your time. Thanks for joining us.

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0: meeting with China's leader and says he'll continue to push for an Iran deal, but says Iran cannot have a nuclear weapon. When asked about rising inflation in the U.S., the president says he believes it's temporary. 18 passengers from that Dutch cruise ship hit with a hantavirus outbreak remain in quarantine at facilities in Nebraska and Georgia. One person tested positive. Officials say another has developed symptoms. Officials say the majority, though, are asymptomatic. This is ABC News.
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2: A 71-year-old pedestrian is dead after a hit-and-run crash on Milwaukee's northwest side. Police say the victim was struck by a vehicle Monday night near 43rd and Silver Spring. The driver fled the scene. Investigators say they're still searching for a suspect.
1: A man facing charges related to a series of street takeovers in the city of Milwaukee is poised to stand trial.
3: Ricky Alcantara Hernandez of South Milwaukee pled not guilty to recklessly endangering safety and possessing a machine gun. Prosecutors say he organized multiple street takeovers last month, including at Kinnickinnick and Lincoln in the Bayview neighborhood. Videos posted on social media allegedly show Alcantara Hernandez driving recklessly during the takeovers, often drifting within inches of onlookers. He's due back in court next month. Neil Doyle, WTMJ News.
2: About 20 beagles rescued from Ridgeland Farms are settling into a new life at the Wisconsin Humane Society's Milwaukee campus and nearby foster homes. Two dozen more arriving at the Humane Animal Welfare Society in Waukesha this evening. Jennifer Smeya tells Wisconsin's Afternoon News one of the first steps is behavior evaluations.
4: We don't know their level of socialization, so we're going to be looking out for, do they engage with us? Are they coming to the front of the kennel and to want to say hi to us right away? Or are they kind of shying back and not sure?
2: Humans may take some getting used to, but Smeya says dogs in mass kennel situations usually are well socialized with other dogs.
1: The FIFA World Cup returning to the United States next month for the first time in 3 decades, and a former Milwaukee Bucks executive is helping lead the planning. Alex Lazary is CEO of the New York, New Jersey Host Committee on WTMJ's Point Taken.
5: We're expecting over 1 million people to visit the region over the course of those 40 days. Over $3 billion of economic impact. Most people who come to the World Cup aren't actually even expecting to go to the stadium. They want to be part of the World Cup experience, want to be able to watch and celebrate and be a part of everything that's going on.
1: Lazary says the event is a major tourism draw and that 15% of all tourists in the U.S. put sports on their itinerary.
2: And a beloved custard and burger stand in Waukesha reopens after a devastating fire. Oscar's Frozen Custard officially welcoming guests into their new 4,700-square-foot space featuring a drive-thru. Today, the restaurant on Moreland Boulevard burned to the ground in November of 2024. No cause was ever determined by fire officials.
1: Can the Brewers keep the good times rolling? Sports, traffic, and weather on the way next. Outdoor Living Unlimited WTMJ News Time is

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5: Time for a WTMJ sports update from the Gruber Law Offices. One call, that's all sports desk. Brewers have won four straight games. They'll go for five tonight as Pat Murphy's crew inching closer to full health.
6: We're feeling a little bit better about ourselves. We still got to get healthy. Priester threw a simulated game the other day, and he's on his way. Yelich took some at-bats, so he's on his way. We still have a few other guys that need to get healthy, and Woody, obviously. Hopefully we'll get on all cylinders and start playing consistent.
5: Brewers begin a three-game series against the first-place Padres tonight. Coverage gets underway at 6:05 on WTMJ. The NBA Scouting Combine continues in Chicago. The Bucks are working a parallel path with roster scenarios that include Giannis and scenarios that do not. ESPN's Shams Charania believes Giannis is ready to leave Milwaukee.
7: Any conversation that the Bucks are going to have with Giannis Antetokounmpo, from my understanding, it's going to be a very simple one. Do you want to stay here and commit long-term in June? The answer from all accounts is going to be no. And at that point, the question is going to be, where does Giannis want to go?
5: The Bucks are expected to have clarity on Giannis' future in Milwaukee before night one of the NBA draft, scheduled for June 23rd.
8: Let's take a look at your drive now, your WTMJ Time Saver traffic. Some good news. It looks like all lanes are back reopen on 4145 heading south. We had a crash earlier this morning around Silver Spring Drive. Work has finally cleared up there, and so the delays are starting to work themselves out. It will still be a touch slow from about Bradley Road all the way down towards Mill Road as you work past that construction zone, but at least the crash has been alleviated, so all lanes are back open. We do have a broken down vehicle right now on the ramp from National Avenue to 894 South, and it's right in the middle there, so just be mindful as you drive by. And then 94 West from about 27th Street over to Mitchell Boulevard as you work your way by the stadium will be slow as usual due to construction.
5: TMJ4 meteorologist Lauren Larson joins us from the Channel 4 Weather Center. Hey, Lauren.
9: Hey, happy Tuesday.
5: My kids were all excited. They always ask Alexa what the temperature is going to be at a given day, and they said the high was 74, so they ran upstairs and put on shorts this morning. And as part of our morning routine, it's Tuesday. That means the garbage has to go down to the end of the driveway. The other one took the dog out. They came running back in. Got to put pants on. It's freezing out, Dad. I thought it was going to be 74. I'm like, it's going to take a while to get there, though.
9: Yeah, we have, you know, it was another cold start. It was cold yesterday as we had the frost advisory. No frost advisory here this morning, but we still had temperatures below average with some places in the 30s. So I feel that as I came into work today, too, you know, an extra skip in my step, knowing the 70s were a possibility today. We may still see 70, but like you said, it'll take even a few more hours than right now. I'm looking at 61 right now in Milwaukee. The chance for 70 is there, but as we kind of hold on to these clouds right now a little bit longer than expected, I'm not sure if everyone will hit 70 this afternoon.
8: Wonder how much of that's being impacted by this rain that we're seeing move through. We were predicting it. You called it yesterday, but we didn't really know how much was going to fall. From what I've been able to see, looks like it's been pretty consistent across the area, but it does look, at least according to our WTMJ radar, like things may be starting to move out of the area here in the next hour or so.
9: Yeah, I would say a lot of the rain is even going to clear within the next 15 minutes. On our radar loop, it's clearing out pretty quickly, and then it just depends on how much sunshine we can get when that clears. Of course, the sunshine will help us with the warmer temperatures, but if we do start to see that sunshine and warmth, it is possible.

0: Possible we have a few pop-up isolated thunderstorms here later this evening. The timeline for that, 5 o'clock to 8 o'clock tonight, just as kind of that broad window. Again, we're watching things that could just decide to fire up. Maybe some small hail, maybe some gusty winds. There is a marginal risk for severe weather, but I really expect if these storms do fire, one, maybe two will become severe.
1: What do you see for the rest of the week, Lauren? I see a bit of sun tomorrow, but then another chance of rain on Thursday, Friday. It looks like a kind of an unsettled week here.
0: Yeah, we are riding the roller coaster of temperatures. And unfortunately, when we do have those nicer, warmer days, that does come with a chance for some rain and thunder. For tomorrow, temperatures should be right around 60 degrees with partly cloudy skies. Same story for Thursday. Hopefully a little bit warmer inland on Thursday, keeping an eye on those easterly winds throughout the day on Thursday. Now, Friday, we hit 70s again, but keeping an eye on, again, those showers and thunderstorm chances. Right now, it looks like it'll be earlier in the day Thursday, earlier in the day Friday. I hope Friday night can be dry. Most of the day Saturday looks to be dry and sunny. And then and definitely an unsettled pattern as we're tracking thunderstorm chances for Sunday, Monday, and maybe into Tuesday as well.
2: I wanted to, before I forgot, Lauren, issue your weather center over at Storm Team 4 a congrats on Brian Nestnansky's big honor today.
1: Oh, such a big win.
2: Is the newsroom abuzz with all of this today?
0: Yeah, I haven't seen Nest yet today, but I will have to congratulate him. That was one of my favorites. I can't say I'm one of the 30,000 people or whatever who voted, but I think that was one of the best ones they came up with.
1: Lauren, you didn't even vote for your own teammate and colleague over there?
0: I think it came out and I was excited and logged on and I don't think I did. So he won without any. No, but that's an even better compliment. He won without me spamming the votes.
1: Okay, so for those of you wondering what the heck we're talking about here, the Peregrine Falcon eggs are hatching. And so there's 9 names, members of Milwaukee media, that were the winning names as part of this voting contest. And Niz is going to be named after one of the chicks that is hatched or will hatch here over the next several days. So Brian Nestnansky. I don't know if Brian's going to go to the banding ceremony. They actually, you know, put the name of the band on the actual Falcon at some point. That would be quite a thing to be a part of. Mm-hmm. What if he could actually put the band on, or if there are rules against that?
2: Be a big honor.
1: That would be a big honor. Get the whole station out behind him, Lauren. Bring the storm chaser out there. Get behind this as he puts a band on a Falcon.
0: That would be a day in the life.
1: That would be something. We will look forward to that.
0: Did you guys have
1: report.
0: Any winners?
1: We did. So John Mercure of the afternoon show, Flown Mercure was his name. He was the winner from WTMJ. Egg Matzik, I don't know where I finished in the voting. I didn't mind the name, however. I thought that was actually pretty good. Steve Scatweedy from our midday program, point taken. So he was a runner-up. So if there's another one, you have to get down to 10 or 12 of these things. He might get the nod. Very exciting.
0: Yeah. Yeah, I like it. We'll have to try again next. I'm hoping to try again next year.
1: Well, we hope that we can all be involved in, again, just an honor to be nominated. Lauren, we always appreciate your time. We'll check in again soon.
0: Yeah, absolutely. Talk tomorrow.
1: It's 1:43. Hey, would you get on a plane if you didn't know where it was going?
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0: you'll appreciate that you have one point of contact from start to finish. 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
1: 1:47 on Wisconsin's Midday News. Adam Roberts alongside Greg Matzik with you on a Tuesday. You know, we're talking a lot about it. It's in the news. Inflation's at a three-year high. Fuel costs are through the roof. Airline prices also skyrocketing, pardon the pun. So if you had an offer for a flight for $67 with all the fixins, sit in the economy, get you where you need to go just fine, you'd probably take that offer, wouldn't you?
2: Sounds like a deal.
1: I know I would. Here's the catch. You take that plane ticket, $67, gets you a seat on board, you get all packed up, but you have no idea, no earthly idea where this plane is going to land. You take off from the airport and you don't find out until right when you're about to taxi into your destination. Well, that is what several dozen content creators and contest winners were dealt with when participating in a promotion through a British airline over the weekend.
3: This is the moment that everyone here has been waiting for. I would like to very warmly welcome you to Yerevan in Armenia.
1: The video there from a traveler on board this plane. So what's going on here? So this is a promotion run through Wizz Air Jetlines, which, first of all, what a horrible name
2: Wiz?
1: For an airline. Wizz, W-I-Z-Z, unlike the Michael Jackson movie, The Wizz.
2: I like two Z's better than one, for what it's worth.
1: There are two Z's in this title, though. Wizz with an exclamation mark. That's a fun thing to say. But yes, this airline offers this promotion. I believe they do this every year or so, where they will give an opportunity to content creators and also just members of the general public who want to get involved and put you on a plane that you don't know where it's going to go. So the creator of that video you just heard explaining a little bit more here about how this all newfangled thing works.
4: There's unknown on the board and unknown on the boarding pass as well. All they give you is the weather, tiny little description about what you should bring, i.e. sportswear if it's adventurous, and that is literally it.
1: So that answers one of the questions we had earlier this morning when we were discussing as a group, okay, would you actually do this? You do at least get to know what the climate is of the destination you're going to go to. So it's not like if you were flying from Milwaukee, they're not going to tell you, or they will tell you, hey, make sure to bring a parka because we might be exploring where the penguins walk at this place. Or, hey, maybe try out that new Speedo you were looking to get at the beach because we're heading to a very warm destination. So you at least get that, because that would be miserable if you weren't packing appropriately and suddenly you found yourself in the middle of the desert and all you had were snow pants.
2: So where were they leaving from? Were they leaving from London or somewhere in the UK?
1: Yes. So this was a direct flight out of London. And this airline sometimes will do things in different countries they operate in Europe. But this one was specifically from London's, I don't know if it was Heathrow or if one of the other airports in the city. But it was from London. And then, yeah, direct to Yerevan, Armenia. Lovely this time of year. If you're looking for fun things to do, you can enjoy the fountains of the Republic Square, go to the Kafesyan Center for the Arts, visiting the sprawling Vernissage Market, or this time of year, dart around 30 or so content creators standing still with their selfie sticks.
2: It does sound like a fun destination. They really seemed like they enjoyed it. There's a lot of coordination here, right? But it is sort of a clever promotion. You get lumped into this airline. It's a low-cost carrier, right? It's not unlike a Frontier or a Spirit.
1: Sure.
2: Maybe Spirit would still be in business if they did something like this. But you have no idea where you're going. There's nothing on the board. So think about the airport and how many boards there are, which indicate where your gate is, where you're going, departure time, arrival, all that kind of stuff. That's got to be cleared. You put in destination unknown. You go to your gate. The boards are either off or it says destination unknown. And then also, you've got your flight crew, where they usually announce, the destination and the flight time and the weather conditions and all that stuff. Well, they hold off on that until very late in the process. And then all of a sudden, you end up in Armenia.
1: And the other thing that I found interesting about this as well, so you're thinking, okay, but what about the itinerary? Do they just drop you off and then say, all right, we did our part, we got you here, now go have fun? No, apparently there is an itinerary provided to these content creators because they got to put them in specific places. It's all part of the marketing and promotion. Personally, I do not care for vacations that are planned A, B, C, D, E. I like the ability to just wander a bit. And you know, Yerevan, a beautiful, old, largest city in this Eastern European nation. It'd be very cool to check out and not follow the exact list of things to do.
2: Interesting stuff. Would you do it? Would you do it today?
1: I'm for $67. I'd figure a way to get through it. Yeah.
2: Okay. Gina, nodding your head?
5: As long as I know what I need to pack, I'm in.
2: Okay. Yep. They give you the weather. They give you the weather. Wizz Air. It's 152.
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5: Well, kind of a short-lived story here, but it was about a week ago we talked about GameStop suddenly coming out of nowhere saying, hey, we're going to buy eBay. They were not soliciting buyers, by the way, eBay. GameStop just sort of came out and said this. It just didn't seem to make sense. A company about four times its size. GameStop is David here. eBay is the Goliath. Well, now the online auction site is responding. ABC's Mike Dubusky.
6: After reviewing GameStop's offer, eBay CEO Paul Pressler says he's rejecting the proposal. GameStop had wanted to merge itself with eBay in a cash and stock deal valued at around $55 billion, a deal eBay now calls neither credible nor attractive. Analysts had been skeptical that GameStop could afford the offer, with Pressler citing uncertainty regarding GameStop's financing proposal. On Monday, GameStop indicated it wanted to issue more stock to raise funds, which would also dilute the value of existing shares. Mike Dubusky, ABC News.
5: We'll talk with Mike about this and more in coming up in our Tech Tuesday segment at about 2:30. I don't think anybody ever thought this was going to really happen. It seems so far out of nowhere and left field that GameStop has really only been in the news lately because of its meme stock catapulting its stock value for just a small moment in time, up to $100 a share or more, and then cratering back to earth, kind of where it belongs. They have had some struggles over the years as their brick and mortar stores have started to kind of dwindle when it comes to revenue. Many are inside malls. Mall revenue is down just all across the board. So it seemed like sort of a dying enterprise. I don't doubt they have to kind of reinvent themselves some way, somehow, but buying eBay when they're not soliciting for new ownership, that seemed like a tall tale.
7: Yeah, that is crazy to think about 5 years ago that meme stock rise happened. I believe it was right around this time in 2021. And suddenly, all of my friends in my friend group who had no idea about how the stock market works were suddenly professing to be experts and trying to predict which was going to be the next one. I think AMC was one of the names that got thrown around. That never happened, which is a good reminder. The professionals do what the professionals do for a reason. Don't try to put all your money in a meme stock.
5: Yeah, GameStop and
7: I have to say that.
5: Locally, Costs was involved in that as well. Not quite to the same degree and the same explosion that GameStop had, but I remember Costs being kind of in that same cycle of meme stocks. Just a brief explosion, then kind of back to earth, trading at perhaps a dollar a share, roughly thereabouts. Interesting story here, but it never seemed to have the legs. 157 on WTMJ. Join us on our YouTube page. You can hop into the studio with us. We're streaming our program each and every day on YouTube, WTMJ's YouTube page. Search for

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8: It's 2 o'clock. I'm Greg Matzik. This is Wisconsin's Midday News. It's Tuesday, May 12th. Your top story. The head of the FDA resigns.
9: I'm Adam Roberts, a school employee under investigation for alleged child abuse.
8: Showers ending eventually. Gradual clearing. We'll actually see a bump up in temperatures approaching 70 degrees. Wind gusts up to 30 miles an hour. Overnight lows in the mid-40s. 56 and mostly cloudy in Milwaukee at 2 o'clock. From the WTMJ Breaking Newsroom, President Trump's FDA commissioner is out.
10: Marty McCarry is resigning as head of the Food and Drug Administration. He was an outspoken opponent of COVID measures during the pandemic. But in recent weeks, health industry executives, abortion opponents, and others complained about him. Most recently, vaping lobbyists said he was blocking approval of fruit-flavored e-cigarettes, flavors which sometimes appeal to children. When asked about his resignation, President Trump praised McCarry and said, quote, he's a terrific guy and that he's going to go on, he's going to do well. Linda Kenyon, CBS News, the White House.
9: The search for Nancy Guthrie hitting the 100-day mark today. The 84-year-old mother of Today Show host Savannah Guthrie last seen at her home January 31st outside Tucson, Arizona. More from News Nation's Brian Enten.
11: What they are doing now, though, is they've put together this task force. So it's made up of the FBI and the local sheriff's detectives. And they work on the case full time still. I mean, that's all they do. They're based at the FBI office in Tucson. And they go in Monday through Friday. You mentioned all the tips that have come in, and there's still tips that come in every single day. They focus solely on going through those tips and trying to find something that could move the case forward.
9: Authorities believe Guthrie was likely targeted before she was taken from her residence.
8: Closer to home, charges filed in the death of a longtime Milwaukee County public safety officer.
12: 29-year-old Princeton Underwood faces five felonies, including first-degree intentional homicide in the death of 56-year-old Dennis Johnson. According to a criminal complaint, Underwood pointed a gun at Johnson, his passenger, and two children as they drove away from 12th and Locust. Underwood then followed the car and shot Johnson through the window. He died on scene from his injuries. If convicted, Underwood faces life in prison. Elizabeth Linton in WTMJ News.
9: An employee at Milwaukee Public Schools now under investigation after a complaint of child abuse.
13: Milwaukee police say a school employee allegedly struck a student Friday afternoon near 65th and Warnemont. A 26-year-old man was taken into custody, and a letter sent to families, Wedgwood Park International School says the district immediately contacted police and Child Protective Services following the incident. Police say potential criminal charges will be referred to the Milwaukee County District Attorney's Office. This comes just days after a separate alleged student and teacher child abuse incident at Engelberg School. Nizer Spencer, WTMJ News.
8: And Wauwatosa leaders taking a closer look at the future of its city hall and public library.
14: City officials will lay out four possible concepts for renovating and updating the building at tonight's Committee of the Whole meeting. The

0: Options range from basic upgrades to more extensive plans that include larger community spaces, improved accessibility, and energy-efficient designs. City leaders say the project has been in discussion for more than a decade, with some parts of the building dating back to the 1950s. No vote will happen tonight, but public input is expected throughout the summer. A final decision could come later this year. Neil Doyle, WTMJ News.
1: 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After inflation hits a three-year high, stocks responding in kind. The NASDAQ is off about a percent and a quarter this hour, leveling off from earlier this afternoon, but still down about 320 points. Meanwhile, the Dow actually making a little bit of a gain this afternoon, now up about a tenth of a percent, 73 points in the green. Meanwhile, the S&P 500 is down 30 points this hour at 7,383. 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
2: Time for WTMJ Sports Update from the Gruber Law Offices. One call, that's all sports desk. Brewers carry a four-game winning streak into tonight's game against the first-place Padres.
3: They're one of the best teams in baseball. Look at their lineup. Look at what they've done. Look at their record. They've done well against us over the last 3 years, and we'll have a big challenge.
2: Pat Murphy gives the ball to Brandon Sproat in game one of a three-game series. Coverage gets underway at 6:05. The NFL will release its complete regular season schedule Thursday night. Broncos and Chiefs will square off in the season's first Monday night football game of the season. Bills' first regular season game in their new stadium will be against the Lions. That'll kick off Amazon Prime Video's Thursday night football schedule. The complete international schedule will be revealed on Wednesday.
4: Let's check the roads now. Your WTMJ time saver traffic. Right now, looking pretty good. We do still have this broken down vehicle on the ramp from National Avenue heading onto 894 going south. It's been there for about a half hour or so now. As far as crashes go, we are free and clear right now across the board. The only slow spots you're going to find are going to be 4145 south from about Good Hope Road all the way down towards Capitol Drive, and some volume still on 94 east and west right around the stadium between 35th Street and Mitchell Boulevard.
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6: From TMJ4, I'm meteorologist Lauren Larson with your five-day storm team forecast. The chance for scattered showers and isolated thunderstorms lasts overnight, but clears out about midnight. Temperatures only falling into the low 40s. For Wednesday, it will be a bit cooler. Highs in the upper 50s with some clouds to start, some gusty northerly winds, and then some sunshine by the evening. Still a cool and cloudy day on Thursday with highs only in the mid-50s, but warmer as we track another chance for rain and thunderstorms on Friday. Highs make it to the mid-70s and plenty of warmth in store for us this weekend. I'm meteorologist Lauren Larson with TMJ4.
2: 56 degrees and cloudy, just some sprinkles falling in Milwaukee at 2:08.
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2: Well, number one, the search is officially now on for the new athletic director at the University of Wisconsin. A formal search to replace Chris McIntosh being led by interim president Eric Wilcots, who will be advised by a 9-member search committee. That was the big news today. They've got the identified committee in place and ready to go. This will be chaired by associate professor Lauren Bishop. Interesting names, familiar names. As part of the committee, former UW basketball standout and NBA All-Star Michael Finley, part of the group. Also, Indianapolis Colts general manager Chris Ballard, who was a 1993 grad of UW. Former AD Barry Alvarez believes the job at UW is a great one.
8: Tremendous university, great city to raise your family. Your fan support is there. That's a pretty good start. And you have a reserve in your athletic department, which nobody has.
2: Remains to be seen what the applicant pool is going to look like here. The athletic department is currently being run by interim AD Marcus Sedbury. He's not yet publicly announced if he's going to toss his hat into the mix here. The university does expect a new and permanent director of athletics to begin sometime this summer.
4: Earlier today, a very short but notable court hearing connected to Tiger Woods today. This after Woods' arrest back in March for suspicion of driving under the influence. CBS's Kemi McCormick has the details.
9: Tiger Woods' prescription drug records will be handed over to prosecutors. They had issued a subpoena for all of his prescription medication records from the start of the year through March. Defense attorney Doug Duncan argued Woods had a right to privacy.
10: Asking for a protective order to govern who can view these records.
9: Prosecutors agreed to limit access to the information.
4: That was the agreement reached by Martin County's court judge Darren Steele in this case. So Woods was not in attendance for this hearing today.

0: in which the judge granted prosecutors his request. Ultimately, the attorney arguing that there was the right to privacy. You do wonder, given just how public a profile this case is, if that was the way things were going to go. The records will not be available through state open records law. They will also be shielded from public view. And as I mentioned, Woods himself was not in court for this hearing today. Woods pleading not guilty to his case in March 31st, 4 days after his SUV, recall, clipped a trailer, rolled over onto its side. Very scary moments, but Woods was able to walk out under his own power. Officers say he was impaired, had two pills in his pants pocket, and according to a police report, those pills were hydrocodone pills. Woods charged with misdemeanor DUI in the case.
1: It's 2:11 on WTMJ. Coming up next, the Joint Finance Committee is just getting to the table here on the new proposal from Governor Tony Evers. We do expect it to go through. We'll go through some of the details if you missed

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1: Here's to sweet summer days together with friends and family in Wisconsin. To discovering magic in every moment.
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1: And to reconnecting through a world filled with wonder.
3: Wow. Here's to just about a minute ago, it did. So the Joint Committee on Finance, or Joint Finance Committee, depending who you ask, is discussing this deal right now. So they have to give it their thumbs up. And then tomorrow's the big day. It will be before both bodies of the state legislature, the Assembly and the Senate, both of whom also have to pass on it before it will get to the governor's desk. And Governor Evers has said he anticipates signing this deal into law as early, potentially, as next week. Now, before we get into the will this actually play out as expected, let's break a little bit, Greg, what is actually in this bill? Because I've talked about the property tax rebate checks up to $600. But there is more, much more, in fact, in this bill. And senior advisor to the MMAC, Tim Sheehy, was on with us yesterday and broke it down.
4: Wisconsin will now cover 50% of the cost of special education, up from 42%. You're going to get a property tax reduction for both local and technical college school districts. Money will be put towards that. The tax rebate, $600 per married couple, $300 for an individual filer. And then I believe there's also an exemption for tips being taxed in overtime.
3: So a lot is covered under this deal that took months to negotiate. And it's the negotiation process that has now drawn the ire of several high-ranking state politicians. And this was previewed a bit yesterday. We had on Wisconsin's Afternoon News, Channel 12's political director Matt Smith very in touch with what's going on right now in the Capitol. And he heralded some of the opposition. And now we're starting to see, at least publicly today.
5: You don't announce something and you don't bring something to the floor unless you're pretty darn confident the votes are there to pass. So we'll say that there is wiggle room for whether you're a Democratic candidate for governor, it appears, or some Democrats in leadership to quickly come out and oppose this. But the governor and Republican leaders at this point feel confident it's going to pass. So we'll have to see how much noise is generated over the next 48 hours.
3: Well, noise generation has begun indeed. In fact, several high-ranking Democrats, including, by my count, four candidates running for governor to replace Evers this fall, have all come out and said, to varying degrees, we don't either like, A, what's included in this, or more commonly I'm seeing how it was done, the sort of work back and make a deal sort of situation. But on the flip side, the governor has responded, well, that's kind of how this works. If you're going to have my job, you got to be ready to do some of these things if you want to make things happen.
0: Congressman Tom Tiffany is also out with a statement calling it another Madison gimmick that fails to deliver lasting tax relief for Wisconsin taxpayers, saying, you know, short term, great, but the long term, not a great situation. Those short term reliefs, if you want to call it that, does offer direct rebate checks. There is some property tax relief, tax exemptions on earnings. So the idea of cash tips and overtime pay, those would not be taxable. Those would be exempt. Special education funding, as Tim Sheehy pointed out, and they would utilize a portion of the budget surplus, which Wisconsin does have, and it's a pretty substantial budget surplus right now of about $4 billion. So they would use about $2.5 billion of that surplus to go and make all these things what they intend to be. But it is interesting to hear that response from some of the Democratic candidates for governor, as well as Tom Tiffany, the lone Republican candidate for governor, denounced what is being suggested here and proposed by Governor Evers that Tim Sheehy believes that will eventually be signed.
3: And the state representative, Mark Bourne, you mentioned Tiffany's response, which did come out earlier today, a response to that.
6: Well, look, if Tom Tiffany were governor, we would have a much different bill before us, right? We would have a much better bill that we would all like a lot more, that would be better for the state of Wisconsin, better for taxpayers. But the reality is he's not, and we have to work with the governors here because folks need help now.
3: Tiffany, still the lone primary candidate on the Republican side for governor, and did receive a big endorsement from former Governor Tommy Thompson, who announced that on WTMJ last week.
0: All right, so they're just doing this right now, right? I mean, Joint Finance Committee is looking at this thing literally as we speak. I'm not sure how long these meetings typically last. Maybe perhaps by the end of the day today, when Wisconsin's Afternoon News winds up, they'll have a little bit of clarification on the next step and where it goes,
3: which is the state Senate and Assembly. And I can say that some of those hearings do take a lot longer than you may expect. Now, how much of that is people hitting the buzzer and wanting to get their 2 minutes in, and then ultimately they're going to vote the way that they're going to vote? But as we have heard again,

0: You don't put out the big release with all the details if you don't feel like before you hit send on that email that you had the votes that you had. But stranger things have happened.
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7: 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It is not dishwasher safe. Deborah Rodriguez, CBS News.
5: Well, a helpful tip there from Deborah. It also has a reinforced handle. It's built to be a little sturdier than a standard teaspoon, allowing you to apply a little more pressure when scooping into a pint that hasn't fully thawed. We've always been there before, right? You bend the spoon before you're able to get some ice cream.
6: I have ruined many a college spoon that I held on to maybe for a little too long. 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Not great.
5: So the Halo Top spoon features several design elements intended to improve the eating experience. 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It's often shaped to help shave the ice cream, which is recommended way to eat the Halo Top. 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Most official versions will feature signature gold-plated looks, matching the brand's aesthetic and the gold foil on their pint lid. 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
6: 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But now even ice cream, 30 grams of protein in this pint of soft serve.
5: Protein and everything, a specialty spoon that silences your phone. I'm wondering if restaurants can actually just get this set of cutlery all together. Can we do a knife and fork set? Can we just get it all together? So they set your table. As soon as you sit down, your phone just, it just goes silent. Can't do anything with it.
6: You know, I would also vouch for if we could just maybe make the entire restaurant silent. Because I always hate when, I love going to packed restaurants because clearly that means it's good. But then the caveat is it's just talk, and I can't even hear myself thinking sometimes. Let's get on that.
5: Okay, well, if it's too silent, you gotta be careful with the noises that you make.
6: Yeah, you don't want to go into those completely silent restaurants.

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0: It's Tuesday, May 12th. Your top story, a body recovered from the river.
1: I'm Adam Roberts. A Milwaukee trailblazer passes away.
0: Some lingering sprinkles in the area that should work its way out of the area before too long. A gradual warm-up in temperatures as well. Clearing skies eventually tonight. A low of 43 after a high of 70. Right now it's at 64 and cloudy in Milwaukee. Wednesday, sun continues with a high of 60 degrees. Mostly sunny on Thursday, 60 near the lake, 62 further inland. Next chance of rain could be on Friday.
2: ABC News, I'm Michelle Franzen. Before leaving for China, President Trump pushing back on criticism over the cost of the war with Iran and its impact on Americans, saying he believes the spike in inflation is temporary. ABC's Karen Travers asking the president about his economic policies.
3: The president promised to bring inflation down. It's now at its highest level in 3 years. Are your policies not working? What's happening?
4: My policies are working incredibly. If you go back to just before the war, for the last 3 months, inflation was at 1.7%. Now, we had a choice. Let these lunatics have a nuclear weapon. If you want to do that, then you're a stupid person, and you happen to be. I mean, I know you very well.
2: The Pentagon now estimating the war has cost $29 billion so far. The Senate confirmed Kevin Warsh today to serve as a member of the Federal Reserve Board of Governors. Another vote set to take place later this week on Warsh's nomination to become the next Fed Reserve chair after Jerome Powell's term ended. Stocks down in afternoon trading. This is ABC News.
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0: A body recovered from the Milwaukee River. The medical examiner's office confirms to WTMJ it was called to the area east of Humboldt and Wright in the River West neighborhood just before 8 o'clock this morning. It's unknown if foul play is suspected in that person's death.
1: A man facing charges related to a series of street takeovers in Milwaukee in recent weeks will stand trial.
5: Ricky Alcantara Hernandez of South Milwaukee pled not guilty to recklessly endangering safety and possessing a machine gun. Prosecutors say he organized multiple street takeovers last month, including at Kinnickinnick and Lincoln in the Bayview neighborhood. Videos posted on social media allegedly show Alcantara Hernandez driving recklessly during the takeovers, often drifting within inches of onlookers. He's due back in court next month. Neil Doyle, WTMJ News.
0: Milwaukee leaders are remembering a trailblazer in healthcare and civil rights. Dr. William Finlayson was one of the first black physicians to practice medicine in Milwaukee hospitals. He died at the age of 101. Alderman Russell Stamper says his impact will be lasting.
6: Dr. Finlayson was a leader and legend in this city, delivering over 10,000 babies in Milwaukee.
0: Beyond medicine, he played a key role in civil rights in the area and helped launch Milwaukee's first black-owned bank. A memorial service is expected to be announced in the coming days.
1: A warm welcome for beagles making the transition from a breeding and research facility to their new forever homes.
7: Bridge on 43.
8: 43? People are
9: possible. About 20 beagles rescued from Ridgeland Farms arrive at the Wisconsin Humane Society's Milwaukee campus. After a quick vet assessment, many have gone home with foster families. In Waukesha, the Humane Animal Welfare Society is receiving about two dozen beagles this evening. Jennifer Smea tells WTMJ.
10: We're also going to be doing quite a bit of behavior evals. We want to make sure that all the dogs are set up for success in their future adoptive homes.
9: Jessica Gatso, WTMJ News.
0: And AAA says Memorial Day travel is expected to be rather busy across the state of Wisconsin, despite the higher costs of traveling.
11: The organization projects more than 843,000 Wisconsinites will travel at least 50 miles from home over the holiday weekend. Most travelers are expected to drive, while about 44,000 people are projected to fly. AAA says gas prices are higher than they were this time last year, leading some travelers to shorten trips or stay closer to home. Nationally, AAA expects nearly 45 million Americans to travel over Memorial Day weekend. Nizer Spencer, WTMJ News.
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1: Time for a WTMJ Sports Update from the Gruber Law Office's One Call That's All Sports Desk. Brewers carry a four-game winning streak into tonight's game against the Padres, a first-place team in the NL West.
2: They're one of the best teams in baseball. Look at their lineup. Look at what they've done. Look at their record. They've done well against us over the last 3 years, and we'll have a big challenge.
1: Brandon Sproat gets the ball tonight in game one of the three-game series. Christian Yelich reinstated from the 10-day injured list. Coverage gets underway at 6:05 on WTMJ. And the NFL announces the Broncos and Chiefs will square off in the season's first Monday night football game of the season. The complete international schedule will be revealed on Wednesday, with the NFL regular season schedule to come out in full on Thursday.
3: Let's get an update on the roads now. Your WTMJ Time Saver traffic. We do have a fresh crash. It's on 94 East, right at the ramp from Brewers Boulevard, heading towards downtown. It does look like this work is being taken care of on the right shoulder, so I'm not sure if we're going to see any lane closures with this at all. My vantage point right now would suggest that's not going to be the case, but it is already a slow going. This could make it just a little bit worse east of Brewers Boulevard. Right now, heading westbound from 27th Street, actually closer to 16th Street, all the way to Mitchell Boulevard, will be slow on 94 right now. We've also got some volume starting to build up right around downtown on 43, heading south from about Fond du Lac Avenue over towards the high-rise bridge. And then 4145 through the construction zone remains slow, heading south from about Mill Road all the way down towards Capitol Drive.
4: From TMJ4, I'm meteorologist Lauren Larson with your five-day storm team forecast. The chance for scattered showers and isolated thunderstorms lasts overnight, but clears out about midnight. Our temperatures only falling into the low 40s. For Wednesday, it will be a bit cooler. Highs in the upper 50s with some clouds to start, some gusty northerly winds, and then some sunshine by the evening. Still a cool and cloudy day on Thursday with highs only in the mid-50s, but warmer as we track another chance for rain and thunderstorms on Friday. Highs make it to the mid-70s and plenty of warmth in store for us this weekend. I'm meteorologist Lauren Larson with TMJ4.
1: 64. Starting to see a little pop of sun here in downtown Milwaukee.
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1: It's Tuesday. 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Our weekly check-in with ABC tech expert, it's Mike Dubusky. Hey, Mike.
8: Hey, guys. How are you?
1: Doing well. Let's talk AI and cybercrime, shall we? On Monday, Google discovered that hackers attempted to use artificial intelligence to create a new and undiscovered method for bypassing two-factor authentication. Mike, make this make sense.
8: Sure. So we got to rewind a couple weeks here, guys. Remember when Anthropic made this big announcement about Mythos? This was the AI tool that was apparently so powerful they were not going to release it. A big part of their concern in that announcement was that bad actors on the internet would use Mythos to comb through security systems around the world and major companies, government organizations, whatever, and identify holes in those systems, vulnerabilities. Well, yesterday, Google's threat intelligence group said they discovered that a hacking group had been using AI to do exactly that. There's a lot here we don't know, so let's just run through kind of what they are saying. According to Google's report, hackers identified a flaw in a popular system administration tool that allowed them to get around two-factor authentication. Probably familiar with two-factor authentication. It is that security measure where you go to a website, you try to log in, it'll text you a code, you put the code back into the website. Kind of annoying, but thought to be one of the better digital security measures we have in our toolbox. Hackers apparently were using AI to get around that. And the flaw that Google discovered here is what's known as a zero-day vulnerability. They are basically the nightmares that cybersecurity experts have. There are vulnerabilities in code that developers are not aware of, and you can't fix what you're not aware of. So when you apply that to something as important as two-factor authentication, that's pretty concerning. So Google also says that the actor likely leveraged an AI model to do this, which would make it the first time that a hacker group was found to be using AI to exploit a zero-day vulnerability, though it seems like the attack, at least for now, appears to have been thwarted.
3: It might be a knee-jerk reaction, Mike, but does a discovery like this have any large long

0: long-term effect on confidence people should have in 2FA?
1: It's a good question, right? I think germinating question this morning in talking about this has been like, what do we do beyond two-factor authentication, three-factor authentication? Like, what is the
0: what's the number, Mike?
1: Jump, right? Which, you know, sounds like it would be really frustrating to orchestrate and maybe not effective if this method exists, if this hole in the system exists. So the battle here, guys, is really between the black hat hackers, the bad actors out there, and the white hat hackers, the good guys. And every advancement that the hackers make, the cybersecurity experts need to make an equivalent advancement. So with artificial intelligence, it has kind of thrown fuel on the fire. These hackers have been using AI, it seems, to exploit these vulnerabilities in security code. But by that same token, these cybersecurity experts can use those same tools to find holes in their own code and then patch them. So it's not like they're, you know, completely out of sorts here. But there is this sort of growing sentiment that, you know, our data might be at special risk because of the influence of AI on the cybersecurity world. We talked about Mythos already, but Anthropic also recently said that state-sponsored Chinese hackers used its technology, not Mythos, but a different product, to hack into more than 24 companies and government agencies. It seems to be a growing concern among the cybersecurity set.
2: Yeah, AI as a cyber weapon is definitely frightening. Mike, the maker of ChatGPT facing a new lawsuit pertaining to the death of a Florida State University student. What do we know about this?
1: Yeah, so this goes back to last year, a mass shooting at Florida State University. Tiru Chaba was one of the two people who was killed at FSU in that shooting. It is his widow now lodging this lawsuit against OpenAI, ChatGPT, and Phoenix Ickner, who is the accused gunman in the case. According to this lawsuit, ChatGPT provided Ickner with input and information when he was planning the shooting. The lawsuit cites thousands of chats that Ickner allegedly had with this AI chatbot. Everything from how certain guns work to what types of shooting get the most media attention. He's apparently researching previous mass shootings and had an interest in Hitler and fascism and Christian nationalism. It also alleges that OpenAI failed to create a product that would refrain from participating in these discussions, which, according to this lawsuit, amounted to it co-conspiring with Ickner to commit those crimes. This is an 8-count complaint that accuses the defendants of wrongful death, negligence. It also goes after specifically the design of ChatGPT, calling it defective and negligent, sort of echoing what we've heard from similar legal arguments in the social media cases, going after the design of the platforms as opposed to the content on them. The family is seeking an unspecified amount of damages in this case, and OpenAI, for its part, responded to a request for comment from ABC and said that while the FSU shooting was a tragedy, ChatGPT is not responsible for the crime.
0: One of the things I think about with this story, Mike, is this idea of sycophantic behavior amongst AI chatbots and how prevalent it is. And for those who don't know what that means, it's basically if I ask a chatbot, hey, help me do this thing, it will respond, absolutely. I really like your motivation for this. Let's explore that together.
1: Yeah.
0: So how critical is it that at some point, some form of regulation is implemented, whether it's by these AI companies or in spite of what they want to do, to prevent this sort of behavior from being allowed to expand to what it has?
1: Yeah, it's an interesting question, right? With regards to the sycophancy question and OpenAI specifically, one of their recent models, which is called GPT-4o, which kind of is the engine that underpins ChatGPT and a lot of their other technology, that was known to be like especially sycophantic. That's when we really started talking about that. And now in the years since that model launched, they've replaced it with a supposedly less sycophantic model, even to the point where when 4.0 got shuttered, when it went away, people were actually sad, right? Like that they kind of missed their friend that was so like kind and friendly to them. So from OpenAI's perspective, they're making improvements, right? Like they're trying to kind of tamp down some of this sycophancy. But as it applies to like how this could potentially be regulated, it's complicated, right? Because the Trump administration has been pitching itself as very pro-AI, trying to basically grease the wheels for these AI companies to develop stuff very quickly and to advance very quickly because they see this as a global race against some of our adversaries out there in this very important technology. We don't want, you know, to put too much regulation on the industry, so they say, because we don't want China or Russia or whoever else to get ahead of us in terms of technological development. That could spell, you know, some real disastrous outputs. At least that is, you know, the messaging we've heard from the Trump administration. But also worth mentioning, this is kind of to go back to the first story we were talking about with,

0: development with regard to cybersecurity guys. A recent report from the New York Times finds that the Trump administration is apparently considering requiring AI companies to submit their models for government approval before release. And that would radically reshape how this industry does business and definitely slow things down to a certain degree.
1: Mike, another story popping today, eBay officially rejecting GameStop's $56 billion takeover proposal, calling the unsolicited bid neither credible nor attractive. This seemed like a far-fetched idea when we first spoke about it a couple of weeks ago. I'm wondering if it was just a brand awareness tactic for GameStop.
0: They're very possibly. I mean, we've talked about GameStop in the past. Their recent years have been kind of unusual and unconventional. The idea that, you know, this company had kind of been falling on hard times, and then in 2021, a group of sort of, you know, retail invest

0: family. You know, is it possible that that was kind of the effort behind this, you know, proposed eBay acquisition? Certainly. I mean, eBay is four times the size of GameStop, for one, and it was sort of unclear what, you know, their exact plan was beyond just, like, laying off a bunch of people at eBay and, like, maybe using some of their physical retail locations to...
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4: Starting to warm up a little bit after the rain moved out. We're at 66 degrees right now in Milwaukee. Could be hitting 70 a little further inland. Wind is ripping around pretty good, though, in most areas. Overnight low 43, tomorrow's high 62 with sunny skies. It's 64 degrees in Milwaukee at 251. All right, now we entered the point in the show where Gina controls the rundown. So we got a rundown. It's like our little Bible. It's our show map. It's what we follow each and every day. Gina actually locked the 253 segment. She wouldn't allow me to edit it. I couldn't do anything with it. And it says Starbucks summer menu launches today. There's a picture there, which I think Gina has put on our... our talk and text line. If you text the word watch, you can see the bright and colorful Starbucks summer menu. We've got it up on our text line here. Watch to 855-616-1620. Gina, what are we looking at here? Very multicolored drinks here beyond the coffee stuff. What is all this stuff?
5: You are in luck because you have a lot of new refresher options.
4: I do like those.
5: So a new tropical butterfly lemonade, which have those pearls in the bottom that you like.
4: The little those little balls. Pearls. Yeah. You suck them up through the straw. It's a weird surprise.
5: Yep, exactly those. And then the new butterfly drink, which is... what you like, which is a little bit thicker when they put the coconut milk in it instead of just the lemonade.
4: Okay.
5: So you can do that. As for coffee, horchata frappuccino, horchata shaken espresso, which Jessica loves.
4: Wasn't horchata on the winter menu?
5: It's making a comeback for summer.
4: Okay.
5: Apparently.
6: All seasons, I guess.
5: Yeah, very seasonal. And then a mango dragon fruit energy refresher.
6: Is that the one in the middle there if we're looking on the watch, 855-616-1620? Is that in the middle?
5: The refreshers actually aren't up there. Those are all the tropical butterfly drinks.
4: Those are very colorful. So Starbucks has moved to these multicolored drinks. They did something with like something called ube in the early spring. And this was like some sort of weird sweet potato that I'd never heard of, but it was purple. And I think it just gave the drink a very colorful look. But I never saw anybody order it. Or drink it. And I don't think it lasted very long. And now it's out. You can't even get it on the menu. But they've transitioned here now. So we're in the summer menu. And these are very colorful. I'll give them that.
6: It almost looks like the rollout you see every year for the Wisconsin State Fair when they have all... Like, I think actually ube was on one of the Sporkies and or Drinkies last year. That's why I was like, this sounds familiar. They may be in the same planning meetings.
4: They have some new food offerings as well. There's a white cheddar protein popcorn because everything has to have protein in it now. You've got the unicorn cake pop coming back, which my daughters really like. There's a couple other things that might be familiar to you, including a cool lime refresher that's returning to the summer menu. Apparently that was around last year, though I don't remember ever having it.
6: Also, I see it looks like scheduled ordering is coming. I don't know how often anyone would use this, but now you can book up to an hour ahead if you've got a busy day and you're running a little behind, but you know exactly at that time that you want to pick up one of these lovely beverages.
4: You do a mobile order, but then you put in the time you're going to arrive to get it?
6: Yeah, so up to an hour ahead.
5: We would use that on midday.
4: My concern is that we would forget.
5: Oh, I wouldn't forget.
4: Well, we have you. That's a very good point. I don't think we would forget with you.
6: It's only for mobile orders, but I mean, that makes sense.
4: Nevertheless, the new Starbucks summer menu is out, and soon it'll feel like summer here where we live. 2:55 on WTMJ. We are out of time. 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
5: It's 3 o'clock. I'm John Merck here. This is Wisconsin's Afternoon News. Your top story, felony charges filed and the death of a Milwaukee public safety officer.
6: I'm Julia Fellow. More passengers being monitored for hantavirus.
1: I'm Debbie Lozaga, starting off with an accident on eastbound 94, right about at the ramp from 175 southbound. There may have to close off some lanes for this, so just be prepared for some more delays. But as it is right now, delays are holding through the stadium interchange past 35th. Westbound's backed up from 27th all the way to Holly Road. Southbound 43 backing up from Locust down through the Marquette. And on 41 southbound's backing up from before Good Hope Road all the way down to Capitol Drive. I'm Debbie Lozaga with your WTMJ Time Saver Traffic.
5: Tonight, gradual clearing, a low of 43 degrees. Tomorrow, mostly sunny, a high of 60. From the WTMJ Breaking News Center, charges filed in the death of a longtime Milwaukee County public safety officer.
7: 29-year-old Princeton Underwood faces five felonies, including first-degree intentional homicide in the death of 56-year-old Dennis Johnson. According to a criminal complaint, Underwood pointed a gun at Johnson, his passenger, and two children as they drove away from 12th and Locust. Underwood then followed the car and shot Johnson through the window. He died on scene from his injuries. If convicted, Underwood faces life in prison. Elizabeth Linton in WTMJ News.
6: Wauwatosa leaders will take a closer look at the future of its city hall and its public library.
8: City officials will lay out four possible concepts for renovating and updating the building at tonight's Committee of the Whole meeting. The options range from basic upgrades to more extensive plans that include larger community spaces, improved accessibility, and energy-efficient designs. City leaders say the project has been in discussion for more than a decade, with some parts of the building dating back to the 1950s. No vote will happen tonight, but public input is expected throughout the summer. A final decision could come later this year. Neil Doyle, WTMJ News.
5: Milwaukee leaders are remembering a trailblazer in healthcare and civil rights. Dr. William Finlayson, one of the first black physicians to practice medicine in Milwaukee hospitals, has died at the age of 101. Alderman Russell Stamper says his impact will be lasting.
9: Dr. Finlayson was a leader and legend in this city, delivering over 10,000 babies in Milwaukee.
5: Beyond medicine, he played a role in the civil rights movement and helped launch Milwaukee's first black-owned bank. A memorial service is expected to be announced in the coming days.
6: Nearly 20 passengers who were on board the cruise ship that had exposure of hantavirus are now being monitored in the United States. News Nation's Jessica Cartaglia.
10: 17 Americans and one British passenger are now being treated here in the U.S. Most of the passengers are still being monitored in Omaha, Nebraska, at the University of Nebraska Medical Center. At least one American has tested positive for the virus, but officials say that that person has not shown many symptoms. For now, they are being held separately in a biocontainment unit. Two other passengers, a couple, were taken to Emory University Hospital in Atlanta. One of them is showing symptoms.
6: There are now 11 confirmed cases of hantavirus from this cruise ship. That includes three confirmed deaths.
5: Emotional testimony today at a House Oversight Committee hearing into the handling of the Jeffrey Epstein investigation and document release. CBS's Cammie McCormick.
11: An Epstein survivor identified as Rosa says she was subjected to repeated sex abuse and rape. And despite efforts to protect her identity, her name has appeared more than 500 times in court records after the Justice Department

0: government's release of the files.
1: My name was exposed to the world. Now reporters from across the globe contact me. I cannot live without looking over my shoulder. I can only imagine the long-term impact this mistake will have on my life.
0: The field hearing took place in Palm Beach, Florida.
2: Palm Beach, Florida is where Epstein's crimes first came to light and where prosecutors offered Epstein a deal that allowed him to continue his crimes.
3: Up next, hoping to keep a winning streak alive.
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0: Time for a WTMJ sports update from the Gruber Law Offices. One Call, That's All Sports Desk. The Brewers carry a four-game winning streak into tonight's contest against the first-place Padres.
1: They're one of the best teams in baseball. Look at their lineup. Look at what they've done. Look at their record. They've done well against us over the last 3 years, and we'll have a big challenge.
0: Brewers manager Pat Murphy gives the ball to Brandon Sproat in game one of a three-game series. Christian Yelich has been reinstated from the 10-day injured list. Our coverage starts at 6:05 on WTMJ. And the Broncos and Chiefs will square off in the season's first Monday night football game of the season. The Bills' first regular season game in their new stadium will be against the Detroit Lions and kick off Amazon Prime Video's Thursday night football schedule. The international schedule will be revealed tomorrow.
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5: Wisconsin's Afternoon News is on the air, broadcasting live from the Annex Wealth Management Studios at The Avenue in beautiful downtown Milwaukee. 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
0: All right, happy Tuesday. Hope you're having a great day. It's a little bit warmer today. Temps are beginning to rise, and they're going to rise throughout the week, so that is really good news.
1: You had a great last night.
0: Yeah, we're going to talk about it a little later, but you're right. The Armed Forces Dinner in Milwaukee. It's Armed Forces Week, so they have stuff every day this week. The big dinner was last night. Incredible display of patriotism. Red, white, and blue. Doesn't matter what party you belong to. It was really, really cool. So thanks for bringing that up. I'll get into that a little bit more later on. First, the stories that we're tracking right now.
5: This is the three. At 3 on Wisconsin's Afternoon News.
1: A really great friend of the show is the Humane Animal Welfare Society, HAWS, in Waukesha. It's a no-kill shelter. We have word right now, as we speak, they are in Dane County, a team of 4, and they are grabbing 24 of the beagles on Ridgeland Farms.
0: 24?
1: Right now. So, you know, we've talked about many different issues, including the fact that some of the other shelters have seen, you know, little things that are different for these animals that have been raised to be tested medically for different things, specifically vaccines with Ridgeland Farms. So that includes the fact that they're not used to drinking out of water bowls.
0: That one's amazing to me. I hadn't thought about that.
1: It's the littlest things. Yeah. And I'm so excited to talk to Jennifer Smea with the Humane Animal Welfare Society, HAWS Waukesha, coming up at 4:35, okay? So there's going to be big updates because as we speak right now, they're picking up the beagles.
0: Right now, bringing them back here to Waukesha. So that'll be great. It'll be great to have her joining us live. Number 2, Julia, is the Nancy Guthrie case. So today is kind of a sad milestone. 100 days ago is when Nancy Guthrie, the mother of TV news anchor Savannah Guthrie, went missing. The Arizona sheriff leading the investigation into the disappearance of Nancy Guthrie told a reporter that his department is closer to solving the case. Pima County Sheriff Chris Nanos spoke to the reporter in the parking lot of the department. He's basically stopped talking to the media, but this reporter tracked him down and got a couple questions into him. The reporter asked Nanos if the department was any closer to solving the disappearance of Guthrie. The sheriff said, "We are," and then got in his vehicle and shut the door. Guthrie, 84-year-old mother of Savannah Guthrie, has been missing since January 31st, excuse me. Authorities believe she was taken against her will from her Tucson home. Her home surveillance camera captured a masked man outside. Previously, authorities said blood identified as Guthrie's was found outside the house. They've now said it was mixed DNA. And one more quote. They said, "We believe we know why the kidnapper did this, and we believe it was targeted." That according to the sheriff. And on Sunday, Savannah Guthrie posted an emotional Mother's Day message on social media saying, "We'll never stop looking for you. We will never be at peace until we found you." And more than $1 million in rewards is being offered.
1: And number 3, there was a big naming contest by We Energies. So all of the We Energies plants, they're so high up, the peregrine falcons that are endangered species, they created little nest boxes.
0: It's cool.
1: So they've been able to keep that population alive. So there was 10 eggs, and they decided to have a contest, a naming contest.

0: contest from on-air talent on television and the host of 620 WTMJ. Okay? There were nearly 30,000 votes cast for these names. Okay? And John Mercure won 620 WTMJ. He's going to be named after a Port Washington chick. There's all these different locations, so it's going to be Port Washington. Flown Mercure will be banded.
1: Oh, that sounded like the little falcon.
0: Flown Mercure will be banded. He'll be tracked.
1: It's so fun.
0: And by the way, you can tell if it's a boy or girl, even as a little chick. You know that?
1: No, you can, really?
0: The girls are bigger.
1: Oh.
0: They have even their feet.
1: No kidding.
0: When their chicks are bigger.
1: So I'm looking right now at the three falcons at Port Washington. The mama or the daddy, we don't know which one because they both sit on the chicks, is grooming the little falcons. And one of the three we're looking at is Flown Mercure.
0: Is little Flown Mercure?
1: Okay, I just don't know which one.
0: So, John, how do you feel?
1: I'm excited. I'm really excited. You know I love the falcons. You brought a live falcon into the studio to surprise me.
0: Right. Over the years, we've been just adoring these We Energies live cams. I saw them advertising it on at AmFam. And it's just a nice little thing. And then, you know, John's been going crazy. I love birds. So I brought one in because it was federally, you cannot bring in the chicks because they're federally protected. Yeah. So
1: You tried though.
0: I did. The Audubon had one that was an ambassador and was an injured peregrine. So we brought that in and I surprised John. And now John is named after a We Energies chick.
1: The cool thing is they're going to ban the falcons and attach numbers to them, and they're rolling out a new tracking technology this year. It's brand new. So they say they'll be able to tell where Flown Mercure is wherever it goes.
0: So if you want to see the other winners as well from the other television stations, we were the only radio station, text Falcon to 855-616-1620. Falcon to 855-616-1620. Our friend of the show and personal friend, Brian Nestnansky, won TMJ4.
1: And thank you to everybody who voted. I thank you for voting. I really appreciate that. And I'm jazzed as hell. It is 314 at WTMJ.
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5: All right, let's check those roads with Debbie Lazaga. Hey there, Deb.
6: Hey there, Flown. Thanks so much. Westbound 94 is going to be a bit backed up as you're making your way from 27th Street all the way to Holly Road. Remember, we do have a crash on the ramp from 175 southbound to eastbound 94 in the stadium interchange, so watch out for that. Otherwise, delays basically from Mitchell Boulevard to 35th. Southbound 41, heavy from Good Hope Road all the way down to about Capitol Drive. Northbound, backing up from just before North Avenue all the way up past Hampton. Southbound 43, also heavy from just south of Capitol Drive down through the Marquette. I'm Debbie Lazaga with your WTMJ Time Saver Traffic.
5: The WTMJ 5-day forecast. Tonight, showers ending, a low of 43 degrees. Not quite as chilly as the past couple of nights. Tomorrow, sunny, a high of 60. Thursday, sunny, a high of 62. Friday, it warms up for the weekend big time. Friday, rain is possible, a high of 74. Saturday is sunny with a high of 80 degrees.
0: So I could never top being named after a peregrine falcon like John just was.
5: You had a pretty good day today, though, too.
0: I did.
5: There was a big box sitting on my desk that said Julia Fellow, and so I gave it to you.
0: From Marcus Theaters. Uh-huh. So if you were listening to the show last week, we had the new president, Jeff Tomachek, president of Marcus Theaters. We were talking about how I had just seen Devil Wears Prada at their North Shore. He was wondering if I went to the big screen. I said, of course, second level, row G.
5: You guys were so in the zone talking about that movie.
0: So vibing.
5: Yeah.
0: If you text watch to 855-616-1620, watch to our setting and let it talk and text line, you can see me doing the unboxing because he had promised me something.
5: Oh my gosh.
0: Now, you know how the popcorn, there's some special popcorn, like, you know, the Avengers, you can have
5: Popcorn containers.
0: Like you can eat Tony, like popcorn from Tony Stark's helmet. Well, he told me that there's a Devil Wears Prada Birkin popcorn holder.
5: Ooh, look at that. Is that what that is?
0: And he sent it to me.
5: That is so cool.
0: And then what came with it? That's
5: fancy. That's fancy. What is that? A fancy little keychain with the stiletto?
0: It says The Devil Wears Prada 2 only in theaters, and it has the heel with, you know, that the devil little...
5: The pitchfork thing.
0: The pitchfork?
5: Yeah, yeah.
0: Oh my gosh.
5: That is so cute.
0: Do you want me to read the letter that he sent me? So if you text watch to 855-616-1620, watch to our setting limit talking text line, you can see it. It says, Julia, it was wonderful meeting you and John Tuesday. I really enjoyed our conversation. Thank you for the opportunity to talk about Marcus Theaters and the movie industry. Your enthusiasm for movie going is very much appreciated. Enjoy the movies. And then he signed it, Jeff Tomachek, president of Marcus Theaters.
5: That is so nice. That's so thoughtful.
0: So classy. And if you haven't seen Devil Wears Prada 2, it is absolutely incredible. Such an experience. The sequels usually aren't good. You know, usually.
5: They don't
0: live up
5: but
0: to
5: this
0: the,
5: one was good.
0: Everything was so good.
5: How long did we have to wait? Was it 20 years?
0: 20 years.
5: Wow.
0: And this is the closest I'll ever get to a Birkin. Ever.
5: That is so...

0: Thank you.
1: You should see the video too. So Nate, leave the video up during the break and text and you can see it.
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1: It is 320 at WTMJ. We've got a hero we want you to meet. That's up next.

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0: Are you a no-mow May person? Do you not mow your lawn during May because you're helping the pollinators, biodiversity, protecting the insects in your yard? There are rules you need to be following so that you don't ruin people's yards who are actually mowing their lawn. We're going to go through no-mow May. I'd like to hear from you, actually, if you want to shoot us a text. Why do you do it? Is it because you're protecting the pollinators, or is it because you're lazy and you think you don't have to mow your grass for a month?
4: Shorewood does that hardcore.
0: Oh, of course. Yeah, the people in their Birkenstocks in Shorewood are not mowing their lawn for sure.
4: I live in Shorewood right now.
0: They want no mow spring. They don't want to mow their lawn at all. Why do you do this? Do you do it?
4: Birkenstocks.
0: 855-616-1620. First, before we get you to the news at the bottom of the hour, it's time to recognize another everyday hero.
5: An everyday hero is when Wisconsin's morning news celebrates an average John or Jane Doe who had no idea when they got up one morning they'd be saving a life. A very unique everyday hero today, one from right here in Wisconsin, and it's one where the student becomes the teacher. In Appleton, Fox Valley Technical College, EMS instructor Carl Arps is teaching his class. He has six EMS students there, and they're discussing the symptoms of a heart attack when he starts to show symptoms.
6: Carl has done scenarios where he plays the part pretty good.
7: Oh, yeah.
6: This is like, oh, you can deserve an Oscar.
5: That's Logan Lear and some of the other students talking there to NBC 26 about Carl, who's in his 70s, and how he would demonstrate and simulate having heart attacks. Well, in this case,
6: you can see like discoloration on his face, and we're like, okay, that's this is for real now.
5: Yeah, he was having a real heart attack. So the EMS team started doing compressions, alternated doing CPR, called 911, helped get him into the ambulance. They saved his life.
8: I had a heart attack, a widowmaker. I was dead.
5: Carl talking to NBC 26, lucky to be alive, because only 10% of people who have a heart attack outside of a hospital survive.
8: I'm one in a million. I feel like one in a trillion.
5: Thanks to these six EMS students at Fox Valley Technical College, they are everyday heroes. Plus Carl himself, a hero for teaching future heroes. They all deserve A's, right, Carl?
8: I can't test them out because I'm too prejudiced, but they definitely, everybody got 100% on CPR.
5: 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Eric Bilstead, WTMJ News.
0: Everyday Hero on WTMJ. It is 3:27 at WTMJ. How about the markets? It was kind of a weird day. So the inflation report came out in the morning and the markets went down. They're like, oh, we're out of here. And they just tumbled. Big time. Then the losses were trimmed as we headed through the day. The WTMJ Annex Wealth Management detailed look at the markets. The Dow actually ended up after all of that. It was up 56 points. That's a tenth of a percent. The NASDAQ ended down 186. That sounds terrible, right? But that's about half of what it was down initially. NASDAQ off

0: 0.75% today. The S&P 500 was off 12 points. That's a little more than 0.1%. 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
5: It's 3:30. I'm John Mercure. Your top story, an MPS employee being investigated for alleged child abuse.
6: I'm Julia Fellow. A heated exchange on Capitol Hill.
7: I'm Debbie Lozaga. Looks like they got that accident in the stadium interchange cleared up. Still going to be delayed on eastbound 94 from just before Holly Road all the way to 35th. Westbound slowing from 27th Street to Holly Road. Southbound 41, heavy from before Good Hope Road all the way down to Capitol. Northbound's backed up from Mayfair up to Hampton. And southbound 43, a heavy spot from about Good Hope Road to about Bender, and then back on the brakes from Capitol Drive all the way down through the Marquette. I'm Debbie Lozaga with your WTMJ Time Saver Traffic.
6: Showers ending, gradual clearing. Very windy, a low of 43. Tomorrow mostly sunny, a high of 60. Right now in Milwaukee, it is 67 degrees and partly sunny.
5: From the WTMJ Breaking News Center, a Milwaukee Public Schools employee is under investigation after a child abuse complaint.
8: He allegedly struck a student Friday afternoon near 65th and Warnemont. A 26-year-old man was taken into custody, and a letter sent to families, Wedgwood Park International School says the district immediately contacted police and Child Protective Services following the incident. Police say potential criminal charges will be referred to the Milwaukee County District Attorney's Office. This comes just days after a separate alleged student and teacher child abuse incident at Engelberg School. Nizer Spencer, WTMJ News.
6: Domestic violence-related homicides on the rise. Executive Director of Sojourner Family Peace Center, Carmen Petrie, says many cases have doubled, with 17 already this year compared to 32 for all of last year. She tells WTMJ's Point Taken.
9: For us, the message is we're not going to tell you to leave. We're going to help you decide what the next right thing is. For you, for some people, leaving is exactly the right thing to do because the violence is at a level where they're about to be a victim of homicide or you don't know what to do, and we help you sort that out.
6: The 53-bed shelter offers legal health care and social services.
5: Colorado authorities have identified the man who was fatally struck by a plane on a runway at Denver International Airport last week. A Frontier Airlines plane attempting to take off hit Michael Mott after he scaled a perimeter fence. Denver Police Chief Ron Thomas.
10: As we speak, investigators are out continuing to contact family and others who knew him to see if there are additional information that we can learn about his motivations.
5: Investigators believe it was a suicide, and they're looking into the evacuation of the plane after 12 passengers were hurt.
6: A big heated back and forth between FBI Director Kash Patel and Senator Chris Van Hollen in a subcommittee. The hearing highlighted recent allegations regarding Patel's excessive drinking on the job allegations, specifically asking Patel about reports that FBI staff had to break into his home because he was not responding. In response, he lashed out about a meeting that Van Hollen had with Kilmer Abrego Garcia in El Salvador.
11: These are serious allegations that were made against you.
12: The allegations
11: are that
12: false.
11: You filed.
12: You drinking margaritas with a gangbanger is true and on
11: video. It just goes to show you
12: running a $7,000 bar tab at the lobby bar.

0: has been filed by your own office.
1: Goes to show
0: during the day. That's you.
1: Mr.
0: This
1: Chairman,
0: is the ultimate example of hypocrisy.
1: Mr. Chairman,
0: I will not be tarnished by baseless allegations
1: and
0: fraudulent statements from the media.
1: The fact that you mention that indicates you don't know what you are talking about. Now, here, Director...
0: The only thing I know is you're the one drinking margaritas with Felton.
1: Actually, that's a false statement, and I'm asking you about your statements.
2: Van Hollen said El Salvador's government officials staged a photo that made their drinks look like margaritas. He released a photo with water and coffee on the table.
3: President Trump is heading to China, where trade tariffs and the effects of the war in Iran will all be on the agenda.
4: The latest U.S. government report shows prices rose sharply last month, especially oil prices, amid the U.S. war against Iran. When asked a question about whether his economic policies to lower prices are working, President Trump characteristically took aim at the reporter who asked it.
5: We had a choice. Let these lunatics have a nuclear weapon. If you want to do that, then you're a stupid person, and you happen to be.
4: The president also said prices will come down when the war is over. And when it comes to oil...
5: You're going to have so much oil, you're going to have a gusher of oil like you've never had before.
4: Linda Kenyon, CBS News, The White House.
2: Time for a WTMJ sports update from the Gruber Law Office's One Call That's All sports desk. Brewers carry a four-game winning streak into tonight's contest against the Padres.
6: And they're one of the best teams in baseball. Look at their lineup. Look at what they've done. Look at their record. They've done well against us over the last 3 years, and we'll have a big challenge.
2: Pat Murphy gives the ball to Brandon Sproat in game one of a three-game series. Christian Yelich has been reinstated from the 10-day injured list. Our coverage starts at 6:05 right here on WTMJ. The Broncos and Chiefs will square off in the season's first Monday night football game of the season. The Bills' first regular season game and their new stadium will be against Detroit Lions and kick off Amazon Prime Video's Thursday night football schedule. The international schedule will be released tomorrow.
3: 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Are you a no-mow May guy? Do you not mow your lawn in May? Tell me why. Why do you do it? It's a simple question. 855-616-1620. Shoot us a text, or you can call that number if you'd rather talk to Nate. He's very social, so call that number. He'll pick it up. 855-616-1620.
2: He's such a social butterfly.
3: He is. Look how excited he is thinking about the phone ringing.
2: And he's thinking about, he loves the no-mow May. He's like a social butterfly.
3: That's true. I see what you did there. 855-616-1620. Let us know why you don't mow in May. Or let's do this. Do you live somebody who doesn't mow and it kind of ticks you off? What are your thoughts? 855-616-1620.

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2: 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I'm gonna live where the green grass grows,
3: watching my corn pop up and rose. Yeah, that green grass is growing really tall in some neighborhoods. It's No Mow May. It's a conservation idea where people don't mow their lawns during the month of May. They let their grass and the weeds grow naturally for a few weeks in the spring. Why people do it? Some people do it because they say it helps pollinators like bees and butterflies, giving them early season flowers for food. It supports biodiversity in neighborhoods and gives insects a head start after winter, the important insects. So that's why people don't mow their lawn. They missed one on there, though. People also don't mow their lawn because they're lazy and it gives them an excuse not to have to mow their lawn. Do you not mow your lawn? Are you No Mow May? 855-616-1620. Operators are standing by to take your phone call. Operator Nate would love to talk to you. 855-616-1620. Explain it to me.
4: From the 262, trying to help the honeybees because some species are endangered.
3: That's nice. How about plant some perennials instead that are actually nice to look at and the bees prefer instead of letting your grass grow long? Milwaukee does have guidelines, though, so you can't just go crazy on this. There are guidelines. So even if you're doing No Mow May, your grass cannot be more than 7 inches high. 7 inches, that is high. It's a slightly lower limit than some other Wisconsin communities, including Green Bay, Kenosha, and Madison, which have 8-inch limits. The limits are similar in nearby states like Illinois and Indiana. Milwaukee residents, as part of this, also have to keep their noxious weeds in check. So if you do No Mow May, you still have to keep the weeds in check, especially the ones that are really bad for your lawn and your neighbors, including Canada thistle, leafy spurge, and field bindweed. So you got to keep those under control, no matter what your deal is, no matter how many bees you want to help or how many insects you want to protect, you need to follow the rules. People, follow the rules. Not more than 7 inches and keep the weeds out of your yard. I love the environment. I like honeybees. The high school I grew up at, the mascot is the ZBees.
4: Oh, please, John.
3: I went to Zion.
4: You don't have to go that far.
3: But I hate this idea.
4: Okay. The only reservation I would have is that my dog, I wouldn't be able to find him.
3: Right. I have that too.
4: You have very low riding dogs, corgis.
3: It's messy. It's unkept. It's neglected. It attracts rodents and ticks and mosquitoes. So you're protecting those honeybees. And meanwhile, the field mice and the rats are running in our neighborhood because you haven't cut your grass. Plant something pretty. How about some hanging flowers that the bees would love to pollinate? And then you cut your grass.
4: You really want those hummingbirds so bad in your backyard.
3: I do. I like the hummingbirds. Do you think any part of this is people being lazy?
4: From being in Shorewood, they put up a little lawn sign that says why they're doing it. Like, they're intentional saying No Mow May, and they put the lawn signs.
3: But it can still be lazy.
4: Oh,
3: it's a lot less work to put the sign in the yard than to mow your actual lawn.
4: There's someone that we both know.
3: I'm going to say his name. I know who
4: it
3: is.
4: Don't you dare.
3: Okay.
4: Who?
3: He's on TV.
4: Stop.
3: On channel.
4: Stop.
3: Okay.
4: Who despises No Mow May.
3: Wow. This is the first thing he and I have probably ever agreed on, ever. Really?
4: Stop.
3: You know, that's I'm really it. Close to

0: saying his name. Please don't. You're really nervous.
1: I am.
0: A couple more texts. No, I don't do it anymore. I have a dog. Not only does she fertilize the lawn, but it's easier to pick up after her when the grass is nice and short. LOL, that's for lazy people. This from the 414. Not mowing does nothing to help the environment. I don't agree with that. I mean, I think there's some help. It's just a balancing act. It's not worth the help to the environment to have your grass blowing around 7 inches tall and the weeds sneaking into other people's yards.
1: Oh, is that what's happening to you?
0: Maybe.
1: Is that the pharmacist that lived next door to you?
0: Julia, you're not going to let me talk about the...
1: No, don't.
0: Guy at Channel 4, and you're going to expect me to crack on my pharmacist neighbor. No, he's a great neighbor.
1: Okay, we're not going to talk anymore about the lawn.
0: Let's not name people. So, no mo may. If that's your thing, then okay, whatever. Then it's your thing. Just follow the rules, please. You and I are rule followers. Well, I am more than you.
1: Oh, please.
0: You know that's true.
1: I follow the rules. What don't I follow? What?
0: Parking structure rules.
1: Oh, that's done with. I got a ticket.
0: In the structure?
1: In that secret spot.
0: Oh, no.
1: I did.
0: Are they writing tickets in the parking structure?
1: Guess how much the ticket was.
0: How much?
1: $143.
0: What?
1: I swear.
0: Was it written by the city or like the people who own this
1: place? By the parking structure. I paid
0: it. No.
1: So I can't park in that secret spot anymore.
0: There are other spots you've parked that you're not supposed to.
1: You too. I caught you that one time. I caught you that one time.
0: So I could get a ticket in the parking structure? Are you serious? You're pulling my leg.
1: I'm not.
0: You got a ticket in the parking structure?
1: I swear. 143.
0: Well, where I park?
1: What?
0: Someone high up here told me that I
1: could. Oh, yeah.
0: That I could park there.
1: I don't do that because I'm like
0: you're
1: shocked.
0: Afraid now. Now you're afraid.
1: My goodness.
0: $143?
1: Yeah. It wasn't like a city thing. I deserve it. I was wrong.
0: That's a lot, though.
1: Ooh. It was worth it.
0: Because you got away with it for a long time.
1: It wasn't a handicap spot.
0: No,
1: I'm
0: it wasn't.
1: Just making that very,
0: that's
1: very
0: right.
1: clear.
0: No. It was
1: spot.
0: Actually a spot that was a gray area, seriously, where you were parking.
1: Yes.
0: It was not an obvious don't park here.
1: But no one knew about it until someone told.
0: I didn't tell.
1: I hope not.
0: No, well, you looked
1: Rule
0: at me.
1: Follower.
0: You know I would never do. I would never
1: you
0: tell
1: would never
0: on you.
1: Do that to me.
0: It is 3:43 at WTMJ. Traffic and weather up next.
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4: Traffic and then weather. Debbie Lozica, how are the roads at 347?
5: Well, we've got delays southbound on 43, basically from Capitol Drive all the way down through the Marquette. A little bit more of a delay right past Beecher Street towards the KK River crossing. On the northbound side, 43, we've got backups from Kilbourne up towards North Avenue. Westbound 94, delayed from...

0: market at a much higher price than it would otherwise, because damaged oil fields, you know, backup production, a lot of wells have been shut down around the Middle East because they just can't do anything with the oil. Those take weeks to get restarted and pumping again.
1: Professor John Pievehouse is with us from the University of Wisconsin, an expert on foreign policy and international trade. Can the rest of the world that's hit harder, I mean, the president's going to China, we have allies in Europe, effectively pressure the United States to do something differently, behave differently to help them because they're being hit harder than us?
0: It's a good question. They can, you know, I think the rest of the world has been a little bit unwilling to do that. You could also, another good question is, could they pressure Iran, right? And certainly China is, I think, trying to put the screws to Iran a little bit. And this certainly will come up in the Trump-Xi summit that's going to take place very soon. But yes, I mean, there's any number of ways this could play out. President Trump has floated multiple times, you know, U.S. friends could try to help open the strait by force militarily. Iran's allies could put pressure on them to reopen the strait, to kind of back down and reach a quick deal with the United States. I don't think anything is going to happen like that in the next couple weeks. So I think we're still several weeks out of this. But look, the irony here is that as a foreign policy person, I would tell you President Trump wants this war to end and Iran wants this war to end. You know, the president wants the economy stabilized as the midterms come up. Iran wants to start selling oil again so they can rebuild their economy and, frankly, their military. So everyone has aligned interests here, but there's just kind of little details on getting in the way here. And it's sort of a situation that one doesn't see that often. It's kind of a bit unparalleled in history, I would say.
1: Professor Pievehouse, President Trump has talked about wanting to pause the federal tax on gas. Mm-hmm. The excise tax is 18.4 cents a gallon. If he were able to do that, if that were to happen in Washington, would you expect that we would automatically get that 18 cents back, like bings, flipping a switch, or does it not work that way?
0: It doesn't work that way for a couple of reasons. Number one, it's not up to the president. Congress has to approve this. For example, President Biden suggested this in 22, and Congress wouldn't pass it. Congress seems to have more interest in doing this right now, but the problem is that's not a tax that is collected at the pump. It's collected in the refineries. So that tax rebate goes to the oil companies. It doesn't. Now, they might pass it on, but they probably wouldn't pass it on right away. Again, they would want to cover future risk and keep some of that money, but that would not go directly into consumers' pockets. Again, over the medium term, it certainly would come back, most likely, but that's up to the oil companies, not up to you know, the tax collectors.
2: Are you changing the way you drive?
0: Sure, absolutely. Yeah, I'm stealing my son's little e-bike a lot more now and taking it into work. So absolutely. You know, I think it's affecting everyone. It's certainly going to affect, you know, the diesel prices are ridiculous, and that's going to affect, you know, other supplies of goods and other prices of goods as well. You know, you've been reading stories about different municipalities now, you know, having to suffer from their fleet vehicles, you know, having to pay a lot more. So this is going to have some pretty wide-ranging consequences the longer it goes on.
1: Professor John Pievehouse is with the University of Wisconsin. We appreciate it. Thank you so much, Professor.
0: You bet. Thank you.
1: You know, and think about the small companies, food truck operators, landscape companies, roofing companies that are on the road all the time. And if I've already got an accepted offer on what it's going to cost to do my roof or do my landscaping, it's hard for them to now come back and say, you know what, actually, we have to raise that $117. It's tough on small business.
2: Oh, in every way.
1: It is 357 at WTMJ.
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1: Hey, is your son, daughter, or grandchild's birthday soon? WTMJ's John Rickier here. 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
1: I'm John Mercure. Your top story, the president's agenda heading to China.
2: I'm Julia Fellow. Police investigate after finding a body in the Milwaukee River.
3: I'm Debbie Lozaga. Southbound on 41, still a hefty ride coming in from before Good Hope Road all the way down past Capitol Drive, almost to Burleigh. Northbound's backed up from Mayfair Road all the way up to about Hampton. Southbound 43 also backed up. Keefe all the way through the Marquette to the KK River crossing. On the northbound side, backing up from Kilbourne to North Avenue. And then eastbound 94, we've got some delays right past Brookfield Road. And then back on the brakes from 70th Street all the way to 35th. Westbound from 27th to Holly Road. I'm Debbie Lozaga with your WTMJ Time Saver Traffic.
1: The WTMJ forecast, a wind advisory in effect until 8 o'clock for all of southeast Wisconsin. Gradual clearing tonight, a low of 43. Tomorrow, mostly sunny, a high of 60. From the WTMJ Breaking News Center, President Trump making it clear before leaving for China, he doesn't care about the rising costs of goods and services that were caused by the war in Iran.
4: President Trump Tuesday said Americans' financial situation was not even a little bit of a motivating factor for him to reach a deal to end the 11-week war in Iran, despite the inflation report out today.
5: The only thing that matters when I'm talking about Iran, they can't have a nuclear weapon. I don't think about Americans' financial situation. I don't think about anybody. I think about one thing.
4: I asked the president to clarify, is he not considering the financial impact of this war on Americans? He again said the most important thing by far is Iran cannot have a nuclear weapon. Asked about the pressure on Americans now with higher prices, he told me, every American understands. Karen Travers, ABC News, the White House.
2: The United Arab Emirates has reportedly launched its own secret strikes at Iran. Since the war began, Iran has targeted the United Arab Emirates more than any other country. And the Wall Street Journal's Shelby Holliday reports it's the first time the UAE has struck back.
6: They have a very capable and very elite air force, even though it's small. It's one of the best air forces in the region, and they fly advanced F-16s. So the fact that these weren't detected doesn't surprise anyone because the U.S. also flies F-16s as well as other countries.
2: U.S. Ambassador to Israel Mike Huckabee announced that Israel did give the UAE defense systems to defend themselves against Iranian fire.
1: The head of the World Health Organization says global leaders should prepare to see more cases of hantavirus amid ongoing efforts to contain it. So far, the WHO confirmed 9 cases related to that Dutch cruise ship. CBS's Ian Lee.
7: The World Health Organization has tied a total of 11 reported cases of the virus to the ship, the latest discovered in a passenger quarantined at a hospital in Spain.
8: Given the long incubation period of the virus, it's possible we might see more cases in the coming weeks.
7: One American who tested positive but is not experiencing symptoms is currently being held in a biocontainment unit at the University of Nebraska Medical Center.
1: 7 Americans who flew home from the cruise ship earlier are being monitored locally. None has reported any symptoms.
2: A dead body was found in the Milwaukee River this morning. The medical examiner's office confirms to us they were called to the area of Humboldt and Wright in the River West neighborhood just before 8 o'clock this morning. It's unknown if foul play was involved.
1: A man facing charges related to a series of street takeovers in Milwaukee will stand trial.
9: Ricky Alcantara Hernandez of South Milwaukee pled not guilty to recklessly endangering safety and possessing a machine gun. Prosecutors say he organized multiple street takeovers last month, including at Kinnickinnick and Lincoln in the Bayview neighborhood. Videos posted on social media allegedly show Alcantara Hernandez driving recklessly during the takeovers, often drifting within inches of onlookers. He's due back in court next month. Neil Doyle, WTMJ News.
2: A beloved custard and burger stand in Waukesha reopens after a devastating fire. Oscar's Frozen Custard officially welcomed guests into their new 4,700 square foot space, including a drive-through today. The restaurant on Moreland Boulevard burned to the ground in 2024. The cause was never determined.
1: Coming up, a 3-time All-Star comes back to the Brewers lineup.
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0: in our city and lived until the age of 101 years old. Anytime you hit the centenarian mark, that's a big deal. But passing away, Dr. Finlayson, this past Monday, so yesterday, his story really is quite remarkable. You don't get a street sign named after you for just anything, and he does have that honor. 5th Street between Walnut and Capitol is named after Dr. Finlayson, who was originally born in Florida and went to the University of Minnesota before coming to Milwaukee in 1958, knowing he wanted to go into medicine, but also understanding that at the time, those opportunities were very limited for African Americans, even in the North. But did establish a career as an OBGYN. He's estimated, and the number isn't exact, but he's estimated to have delivered around 10,000 Milwaukee babies over his more than 40-year career before he retired in 1997. Then got married in the 60s, and he and his wife teamed up together for his other great contribution to our city, founding the first Black-owned bank, Milwaukee North State Bank, which was founded in 1971. It operated until 2016. And as I mentioned, the city named a stretch of 5th Street after him in 2022. Here is Dr. Finlayson at that ceremony.
1: Milwaukee is a great community. We shall make it greater. And I will be a part in that. Thank you very much.
0: So just as an observer to that, what a powerful voice. Think about this. He was 97 years old when he spoke before the council, couldn't really get out of the chair, but was still with that commanding voice. Multiple leaders making statements today, including Milwaukee Mayor Cavalier Johnson, saying in part, with the naming of a prominent street, his memory is appropriately forever part of our city. Also County Executive David Crowley with a statement out. Memorial plans are still being in the works, but those should be announced in the next few days.
2: You know, sometimes we wonder the impact people have outside of our little sphere. He was also a longtime friend of Dr. Martin Luther King. He said he and Dr. King were friends, not just colleagues, that they knew each other. They spent considerable time together. And Dr. King died 50 years ago. What a career, what a life for William Finlayson.
0: And think about this. We have a little bit of a civil rights stretch starting to grow in the city of Milwaukee between MLK, just outside of our studios here. You've got Velar Phillips Drive next to that, Dr. William Finlayson Street, and who knows where that grows from here.
2: Yeah, and Val Phillips Park, too, is right down here, too. WTMJ's Adam Roberts. Good stuff. Thanks, Adam.
0: Of course.
2: It is 4:13 at WTMJ. Netflix is being sued. The allegation is that they promote and cause addictive behavior. ABC's Royal Oaks with us up next on WTMJ.
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2: Traffic and weather. Debbie Lazaga, how's our ride rolling?
3: We got southbound 43 backing up from Keefe all the way through the Marquette interchange all the way down to the KK River crossing. On the northbound side, backed up out of the Marquette all the way to North Avenue. Westbound 94 going to be slow from about 35th Street all the way through to Holly Road. Eastbound's got backups from Springdale Road past Barker Road. And then you're back on the brakes from about 70th Street all the way through 235th. We've also got backups on the bypass heading westbound out of the Mitchell Interchange past Loomis. Eastbound from the Hale all the way to about 51st. I'm Debbie Lazaga with your WTMJ Time Saver Traffic.
2: The WTMJ 5-day forecast. Tonight, showers are ending, a low of 43. Tomorrow, sunny, a high of 60. Thursday, sunny, a high of 62. On Friday, showers are likely, a high of 74. Saturday, right now, looks great. Sunny skies, a high of 80 degrees. Is Netflix too addictive for children? The Texas Attorney General thinks so, and he is suing. ABC's Royal Oaks is with us. Royal, good afternoon. Kind of give us the crux of this case.
4: Yeah, I think this is kind of a copycat deal because, as you know, Meta has been slammed in New Mexico and California for hundreds of millions of dollars for addicting kids to the endless scroll of TikTok and Instagram. Well, now the Texas Attorney General is saying, you know what? I think Netflix is just as guilty because, you know, when you finish watching Steve Carell and Rooster, the finale was on just the other night. The next thing you know, Netflix puts up a story, a movie, a show that it thinks you'll like. And the argument is this is addictive, not just to kids, but also adults. It's kind of this total surveillance society where they use your personal information. They know what you like because they know how many seconds you spend watching it, whether you forward shows to your friends. And according to Texas, that's just wrong, and Netflix should stop it and pay millions in damages.
5: And what may be brought up, Royal, in court, and John, I don't know if you know this, but depending on what you previously streamed, let's say that you see Emily in Paris, a new season came out, there's going to be a different photo depending on, you know, just based on the little photo, the preview. Based on what you like. So if you like horror movies, maybe Emily in Paris will have a little bit more of a spooky look. Do you know that?
2: Interesting.
5: Yeah. That's how much they want you to press on the next thing.
4: Yeah, it's a very sophisticated system. And, you know, there are two sides to the coin. On the one hand, you could argue it's addictive. On the other hand, you could say, well, I kind of like it. That's why I'm willing to pay $9.99 a month.
2: I like
4: because
2: it.
4: Because when I finish watching Billy Bob Thornton with Landman, I want to know about similar shows. Oh, there's another show by Taylor Sheridan, but not everybody agrees with it. And, you know, there's traction in these other lawsuits, mostly involving kids and, you know, serious issues, suicidal ideation, body image issues, bullying, traced to their addiction to social media. Really? Does that philosophy also transfer to what Netflix or HBO Max or Apple do when they want to tell you, hey, you enjoyed one show, here comes another one that's similar?
5: Well, Netflix did change the way that we digest even shows too, right? I mean, you get the full season right away and you can just binge watch the whole season or not. I mean, Royal, from a legal perspective, do you see this having any traction? I mean, Meta is a media business, and there is some precedent.
4: Yeah, I don't see this succeeding the way some of the Meta suits do. First of all, I think you have a more sympathetic angle when you're just focusing on the kids and you're talking about real serious addiction issues. When you're talking about Netflix and HBO Max, Apple, and the other platforms, it just doesn't seem as serious. And you might find it a little harder to convince that supermajority of a civil jury, 9 out of 12, for example, in California, similar in other states. It just may not convince jurors that this is something where they should shut Netflix down or cause them to toss out their business model.

0: Has Netflix responded?
1: Oh yeah, they say there's absolutely no merit to this. They have some guidelines and guardrails to help avoid the addiction problem. But fundamentally, they're saying that they're substantively different from somebody like TikTok or Instagram, where it is a 24/7 constant scroll, and kids end up watching for hours and hours. I don't think too many people spend hours watching the available Netflix movies, so the case does seem a little bit weaker.
0: What sort of information do they collect about kids' profiles? Do we know?
1: Oh, sure. They find out what the kids like, because when you watch something like TikTok or Instagram, these folks know exactly how many seconds you spent watching, how many times you said, I like it, how many times you forwarded it to a friend. And, you know, if you're a Family Guy fan, I am personally, I don't know if you've had this experience. If I watch a couple of Family Guy clips on Instagram in a row, suddenly I'm getting 7 or 8 of them in the next 20 or 30 minutes. So, yeah, they absolutely tap into what you like. And for children, the case is more persuasive.
0: I like this. I, if I'm on my Facebook feed and I like to watch pickleball videos, and I like that then more of them populate into my feed. When I'm watching Netflix, I like that I watched a documentary on Pelé, and it's going to recommend other sports documentaries.
2: Yeah,
0: to me, that's one of the advantages.
2: Yeah.
0: I pay extra for that.
2: I have to do my laundry. I got to get my stuff done. And thank goodness I have the same profile as my husband. So I messed up the algorithm, Royal. Look, that's what you do.
1: I have 3 friends who have injured their knees and their ankles playing pickleball. They should have watched the pickleball videos instead of getting out there and wrecking themselves.
0: Yeah, there is some truth to that. This is a little bit different, Royal, but I wonder, where do we draw the line on the legal front? I mean, should Doritos be sued because they put stuff in there that makes it addictive and kids want to eat more and more Doritos after they've eaten 3 Doritos? I mean, isn't there some personal responsibility somewhere?
1: Well, I think there should be. It's funny you mentioned that. My podcast, Too Many Lawyers. Tomorrow, I'm interviewing Steve Middleman, who is a longtime stand-up comedian, but now he's an author. He has health, lifestyle, fitness books. And he has an argument. He thinks we should be suing the Doritos people because he thinks that they are just as evil in terms of addicting kids, young people, as these purveyors of social media. Maybe he has a point. On the other hand, I don't know if Americans are prepared to go that far and say, hey, you know, food is bad for you. We're gonna sue big food.
0: Well, Doritos probably leads to more health issues than Netflix.
1: Yeah, absolutely.
2: I must have been before my time, gentlemen, because I would watch over and over and just rewind on the VHS tape, The Little Mermaid. That was my streaming. And I feel like I'm just fine.
0: You turned out all right.
1: When I was a kid, a disc jockey would play the same Beatles song over and over until the calls mounted up saying, no, we want you to go to the Beach Boys. So it was ever thus. I mean, people, if they like something, they want to have it more and more. And, you know, there's an argument for saying, well, why shouldn't the advertisers be rewarded financially if they give folks what they want?
0: Yeah, I literally wore out tapes of High Infidelity by REO Speedwagon. Like, you just, like, break the tape. ABC's legal analyst, Royal Oaks. Royal, thank you so much. We appreciate it.
1: You bet. Thanks.
0: It is 424 at WTMJ. Nate's like, who's REO Speedwagon? He's like, what is it? He knows who they are. Let's check the markets, the WTMJ Annex Wealth Management Market Update. Here we go. Everything rebounded a little bit. The Dow actually ended up 56 points after being down most of the day. That's 0.1%. The NASDAQ was off 185, but that's half of what it was off earlier in the day. It was down almost 0.75%. The S&P 500 fought back to almost even. It lost 12 points on the day. That was down 0.1%. Annex Wealth Management is financial planning at every level. 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

0: happened after that by our own government changed my life just as much.
1: Tuesday's hearing focused on how the powerful financier was able to secure a secret deal in 2008, where he pleaded guilty to lesser prostitution-related charges in Florida, avoiding federal prosecution.
2: The Justice Department collected more than 6 million pages potentially related to the case.
3: Senate Republicans plan to move forward with a proposal to give the Secret Service up to $1 billion for security upgrades to President Donald Trump's White House ballroom project. They argue the enhancements are necessary after a gunman tried to assassinate the president at the White House Correspondents' Dinner. Senate Minority Leader Chuck Schumer accused the GOP of prioritizing the president's ego over the needs of everyday Americans.
4: Americans want relief. Americans are answering and saying, give us relief. But the Republicans just say, we were going to give you a ballroom. That's not leadership. That's Versailles economics, brought to you by the ballroom Republicans.
3: The president previously said private donations would pay for the construction.
2: FBI Director Kash Patel clashed with a Democratic senator at a Senate Appropriations Subcommittee hearing.
5: Under questioning from Maryland Democrat Chris Van Hollen, the FBI director fiercely denied a report in The Atlantic that he has a drinking problem. And Kash Patel accused Van Hollen of sipping margaritas with Kilmer Abrego Garcia in El Salvador last year.
6: You drinking margaritas with a gangbanger is true and on video.
5: At the time, Van Hollen insisted neither he nor the then imprisoned Abrego Garcia drank from the glasses.
7: Coming from the mouth of an FBI director to make provably false statements in a hearing like this is extremely troubling.
5: Stephen Portnoy, ABC News, Washington.
2: Closer to home, TOSA leaders will take a closer look at the future of its city hall and public library.
8: City officials will lay out four possible concepts for renovating and updating the building at tonight's Committee of the Whole meeting. The options range from basic upgrades to more extensive plans that include larger community spaces, improved accessibility, and energy-efficient designs. City leaders say the project has been in discussion for more than a decade, with some parts of the building dating back to the 1950s. No vote will happen tonight, but public input is expected throughout the summer. A final decision could come later this year. Neil Doyle, WTMJ News.
3: Time for a WTMJ Sports Update from the Gruber Law Office's One Call That's All Sports Desk. And the winners of four straight games, the Brewers' homestand continues tonight with game one of a three-game series against the Padres. Christian Yelich has been reinstated from the injured list. Coverage of tonight's game begins at 6:05 right here on WTMJ. And as the NBA scouting combine continues, Bucks are working with a parallel path with roster scenarios that include Giannis and scenarios that do not. ESPN's Shams Charania.
9: Any conversation that the Bucks are going to have with Giannis Antetokounmpo, from my understanding, it's going to be a very simple one. Do you want to stay here and commit long-term in June? The answer from all accounts is going to be no. And at that point, the question is going to be, where does Giannis want to go?
3: The Bucks are expected to have clarity on Giannis' future in Milwaukee before night one of NBA draft, scheduled for June 23rd.
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3: 4:37 on WTMJ. Julia Fellow here alongside John Mercure. And we have on the tech and text line, Jennifer Smea with Haas Waukesha. This has been a long ongoing saga with Ridgeland Farms. Many of the beagles have been rehomed and are rescued, as a lot of the activists say. And Jennifer, how many beagles do you have coming to you right now? What's the latest?

0: We have 24. They are out of the truck. They are in kennels, and they're starting to get to know each other. We actually have a little mini play group going on right now with some of them that are a little bit more confident. They're kind of wandering in between their kennels. We allow the doors to be open, and they're kind of wandering in between and getting to know each other. And lots of wagging tails, lots of really happy-looking dogs right now.
1: Oh, my gosh. This is amazing, Jennifer. So
0: it is.
1: How do they seem at first glance? I know you're going to really check them over, but how do they seem to be faring?
0: You know, it depends. Some of them have been just real outgoing right away. There's one that was jumping up against the kennel like, what am I doing in here? I should be out by you guys. This is no fun. and we have a couple others that are kind of not sure what's going on, but their eyes are bright and they're curious. So that's a good sign. They're not, you know, for the most part, they are not hiding way back in their kennels. They're just a little unsure, a little shy, but we don't see a whole lot of shaking going on, just a little bit of nerves, which we would expect. So a little bit of drooling going on, which again is something that we would expect because this is all new to them, obviously.
2: Text watch right now to 855-616-1620. The Humane Animal Welfare Society is just unloading 24 beagles, and you can see there's a baby beagle right there. Jennifer, I know that this is what you do for a living. You live and breathe this. What does this mean to you and your team? I mean, this moment, this big of a story, and you're part of it and helping these animals find a new home.
0: It's amazing. There's not many opportunities in any job where you get to have this kind of an impact and this kind of a situation. And for us, we're honored to be a part of it. We are thrilled that we can use the resources we have to make such a difference with these dogs. And it's just one of those things that we train for this. We know what to do, and now we get to do it, and we're going to get to see the rewards, and it's going to be amazing. We just know over the next few months, we're going to have some of the best moments, and we're really looking forward to those.
1: Jennifer, will you name the dogs? Will the fosters be able to name the dogs, or do you stay away from that?
0: I think the fosters probably will be naming them, or at least giving them nicknames, because, you know, you don't want to call them dog 4125 or anything like that. and we do want the fosters to definitely nurture them. So part of that is giving them nicknames and names. So absolutely, if they're giving them names, that'll be great. We're kind of joking that we want them to name after the Snoopy puppies, the Daisy Hill Puppy Farm, if you remember that back from Peanuts in the years ago.
1: Yes.
0: But it's a case of, yeah, they'll get to give them nicknames. Right now, they don't have necessarily all of them have names. Some of them, I think, maybe have gotten nicknames. But, it's kind of a, we'll see what happens. And, you know, if fosters name them and decide that, well, we're keeping this one, that's also great, too.
2: And this is happening right now at the Humane Animal Welfare Society. Jennifer, what do you see right now?
0: I see two dogs in particular that are looking at each other like they're long-lost friends and wagging their tails like this is the best thing ever. So I'm seeing lots of really cute dogs. There's one little couple over here that they're leaning on each other. They're not sure, but they're not, hiding too much. They're just kind of unsure, a little shy. But I think that, you know, this is why we know that they need to be socialized in homes, because they know each other. They know what it's like to be with another dog. But as far as being with humans, that's the thing that we have to work with. And so they're a little unsure, but I think they're getting there. I mean, it's going to take them a while. We have seen video where it takes, 20 minutes, 30 minutes for them to actually just want to come out of their kennel. It's a shell shock that we can totally understand. So we're seeing a little bit of a mix right now, but it's really exciting to see the ones just kind of sniffing and checking everything out.
1: All right. People are anxious to know how they can help or how they can check out the dogs. What's next for the dogs, and what should people do if they're interested?
0: Well, what's happening next is they're going to get spayed or neutered as necessary and then go to foster homes. We do want them out of the kennel, and we want them into home life as soon as possible with our fosters, because that's how they're going to learn how to be dogs. Right now, they're used to a kennel situation. They'll probably do fine in a kennel situation, but we don't want to perpetuate that because that's not the end goal. So they'll get spayed, neutered, they'll get out to the foster homes, and from then on, we'll see how they're doing. If people are interested, certainly they can go on to hawspets.org and they can fill out an application. But we are warning everyone, we don't know how long it's going to be. People are going to have to be patient. So right now, the best thing is to, keep an eye out on our social media as to what's going on. And if you can donate to help them, that's awesome, too, because they are going to have some medical expenses and they might have some behavioral expenses as well.
2: So we'll keep this up. You can see the beagles. They are at the Humane Animal Welfare Society. Jennifer Smea, thank you so much for having us. Text WATCH to 855-616-1620.

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8: Traffic and then weather. Debbie Lozaga, how are the roads at 446?
2: Delays along southbound 41, starting right about at Good Hope Road all the way down past Capitol Drive, northbound from Mayfair Road all the way up to Silver Spring. We've also got southbound 43 hitting the brakes at Keefe all the way down through the Marquette to almost Howard Avenue. So it's kind of a hard, long, slow crawl through there. On the northbound side, we got delays from Beecher through the Marquette up to North Avenue. And then on the bypass, southbound from just north of Greenfield Avenue, on and off the brakes all the way down and around the Hale to about Forest Home. I'm Debbie Lozaga with your WTMJ Time Saver Traffic.
0: The WTMJ 5-day forecast, a wind advisory in effect until 8 o'clock for all of Southeast Wisconsin. Tonight, partly cloudy, breezy, a low of 48. Tomorrow, cloudy and windy, a high of 60. Then it warms up. Thursday, mostly sunny, a high of 65. Friday, rain is likely, a high of 68. How about Saturday? Sunny and warm, a high of 78 degrees.
9: Doctor, doctor, give me the news. I got a bad case of loving you. No pills gonna cure my ears.
0: Dr. John Raymond is the president of the Medical College of Wisconsin, and he is with us. Dr. Raymond, it's so good to see you. Thank you for being here.
10: Yeah, thank you, John.
6: You know, I think we should get a text watch because he is so well-dressed.
0: Yeah, he's looking spring today, Dr. Raymond. You look
6: 855-616-1620. He's wearing yellow. It looks fantastic.
0: Yeah, so you can always watch the show. Watch the show. Excited to talk to you today because it's about a story that's been in the headlines. It's hantavirus. We've all heard the basics of the story. Breakout on the cruise ship. Give us the background about the cruise ship outbreak.
10: Yeah, thanks. So on May 2nd, there was a cluster of passengers on a cruise ship called the MV Hondius that had severe respiratory illness. That ship was carrying 147 passengers. And unfortunately, as of yesterday, at least 8 cases were confirmed, 6 by laboratory testing, and 2 that were suspected. And there have been 3 deaths,

0: one critically ill patient, and the other four are showing mild to moderate symptoms. So obviously something to be concerned. It was reported to the World Health Organization.
1: And that sounds serious. We all remember COVID.
0: Yeah.
1: The spread on the cruise ships early in the pandemic. Is this hantavirus something we should be concerned about?
0: For the general public, no. The public health departments in the different countries are on top of this. Hantavirus generally is not spread human to human. But for the strain that is, it really takes a lot of close physical contact for there to be spread.
2: So let's get into that a little bit. How specifically is it spread? Can you walk us through it?
0: Yeah, so first of all, in the U.S., hantavirus cases generally happen west of the Mississippi River, and there are 25 to 30 of those per year. Hantavirus is spread by contact with contaminated urine, feces or saliva from rodents. And in particular, the deer mouse in Arizona is one of the sources. Infections can occur through rodent bites, but generally what happens is somebody is working around an area that has a lot of rodent droppings. So a warehouse or farms or forestry or old storage areas that are dusty and haven't been used for a while, and you stir up some dust and then you get exposed through the lungs to the infected droppings.
1: So what are the exact, what is hantavirus to start?
0: Yeah, so there are different types of hantavirus. So we'll start there. It's a family of viruses that are related that primarily infect rodents, but which can, under certain circumstances, be transmitted to humans. So there are two types of syndromes that happen with hantaviruses. In the Western Hemisphere, in the U.S., hantavirus can cause what's called a pulmonary syndrome. In Europe or Asia, it actually causes something that is less significant, but can cause kidney failure as well.
2: It's just something we need to know more about. What about symptoms? Are there common symptoms?
0: Yeah, so here's the problem. I mean, this is an uncommon disease that has common symptoms, so we'll start there. They usually start 1 to 8 weeks after exposure, depending on the type of virus, and they include things like fever, headache, muscle aches, some GI symptoms like abdominal pain, nausea or vomiting. And both of the strains here in the Western Hemisphere, the one in the U.S. is called the sin nombre or without name strain. And the one on the cruise ship is from South America. It's called the Andes strain. They start with flu-like symptoms, fever, chills, but they can rapidly progress to lung problems and severe difficulty breathing. And these strains can cause a range of illnesses. But in the Americas, the case mortality rate is anywhere between 35% and 50%. So it's really, really significant. And the cruise ship strain that the people in the MV Andes contracted seem to be from Argentina.
2: Are there drugs that can treat the infection?
0: Not that we know of. Basically, you need early supportive care, intensive care unit, oxygen, sometimes intubation, and support for your circulatory system.
1: Wow. Who's at risk of hantavirus?
0: Yeah, that's a good question. Anybody whose occupation, housing, or travel would expose them to rat or mouse droppings. In the U.S., again, the deer mouse is the most commonly implicated rodent. And also people that are high risk for transmission from person to person from the Andes strain, that's not the one in the U.S., but the one in South America, are usually very close contacts with the individual. So a loved one, somebody that shares a house with a person, or a healthcare provider that's exposed to them in the early parts of the illness.
2: Dr. John Raymond's with us. So, Dr. Raymond, earlier you described that it's usually contracted from old storage facilities, maybe barns, places that are dusty with, you know, brittle droppings. Mm-hmm. So what about the cruise ship? If we can go back to that, does it mean the cruise ship passengers maybe contracted the virus from rats that were on the ship?
0: It's a really good question, and I want to be fair to the cruise ship, but the answer is probably no. When you think about it, a cruise ship storage rooms are high turnover. So it's unlikely that there was a place that was out of circulation for a long time. And in fact, they have done contact tracing and looked at what now is identified as case zero, and the individual actually was at a dump in Argentina doing bird watching. He was an ornithologist, and that was an interesting sight to look at birds. So he contracted the illness most likely from being out in an area that was infested by rats.

0: Unfortunately, he died, and his wife, while transporting the body back home to the Netherlands from South Africa, also collapsed after boarding the plane, and she died also from hantavirus.
1: Wow. That's crazy.
2: And it's spread, it's spread to now 11 total people, including three who have died. So, I mean, I don't know. That just seems a little scary. And then we're hearing about the Nebraska location where they're being quarantined.
0: Yeah.
2: Are you familiar with that Nebraska location?
0: Yeah. So the University of Nebraska Medical Center has a world-class quarantine facility that they built right before Ebola. It's the best in the country. It's right up there with the Centers for Disease Control and Prevention. Really great facility. So the Americans and one UK citizen who lives in the US that were on that cruise ship are now in quarantine at the quarantine center at University of Nebraska. I think that's out of an abundance of caution because there has been now documented human-to-human transmission. But again, the incubation period can be as long as 8 weeks. So these folks are going to be quarantined for quite a long time. The cruise ship, the exposure we think happened in early April with that ornithologist, but people on the ship could have been exposed all the way through last week.
1: If you were on the ship and you were coming home with no symptoms, would you be nervous right now?
0: I'd be paying attention. If I had a fever or aches, I would definitely get care right away. And probably the Wisconsin Department of Health. And as far as I know, there are no people from the cruise ship here in Wisconsin would recommend quarantining.
1: I'd be nervous. I'd be like, any sniffle I have, any...
2: Oh, me too.
1: Am I warm?
0: Yeah,
1: that's just me,
0: yeah,
1: but I think
0: sense.
1: I would be nervous.
2: The doctor who was treating them got infected.
0: He did. He has a documented infection. He's under quarantine, apparently doing reasonably well.
1: How about good news of the week, Dr. Raymond? Do you have some good news of the week?
0: Yeah, you know, I'm a healthcare provider, and I have a real fondness for the entire healthcare team, but especially nurses. So this is International Nurses Day. So if there's a nurse that you know or is in your family, give them a hug. Tell them they do great work because they do.
1: That's so nice. That's really, really nice.
2: I thank all the nurses. I've never, ever had a problem. They work so hard. Thank you so much.
1: That's
2: to all
1: a calling
2: the nurses.
1: For sure.
2: Absolutely.
1: Yeah. Awesome. Dr. John Raymond is the president and CEO of the Medical College of Wisconsin. Always good when you are here, Dr. Raymond. Thank you so much.
0: I have fun with you, John and Julia. Thank you.
1: Another good news bit is that the Beagles are coming out of that Madison facility. They're in Waukesha. They've just arrived. They're on the ground. Elizabeth Lintonen from WTMJ is there, and she joins us live coming up in about 10 minutes or so here on WTMJ.
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4: A second Titletown Brewing Company location planned in West Bend ties into a company strategy that aims to shift a larger percentage of the brewery's sales from wholesale distribution to consumer. The Green Bay-based company will open the second location at 401 North Main Street by the end of June. A development agreement for a proposed housing project planned on the grounds of the former Maple Crest Country Club heads to the Village of Summers Board on May 12th. If approved, HomePath Financial Limited Partnership seeks to break ground on the first phase of a 285-unit residential project as early as June. A property housing Legacy Bakehouse's manufacturing operations in Pewaukee changes hands for $5.58 million. Legacy Bakehouse will remain at the property as a tenant. I'm Linda Spice for MilwaukeeBusinessJournal.com on 620 WTMJ.
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1: San Diego likes to stay on Pacific time. But here in Milwaukee, we're right on
2: time. Chase being set. Here's the throw from Perkins. It is going to be in time! Game over!
1: The Brewers take on the San Diego Padres.
3: A nuclear weapon. I don't think about Americans' financial situation. I don't think about anybody.
4: Since the war started in February, gas prices have spiked more than $2 a gallon. The inflation report also increased in April.
5: Police are investigating after an elderly man dies in a fight. They responded at about 4:30 Monday afternoon to 104th and Hampton on Milwaukee's northwest side. A 71-year-old died from their injuries at the hospital. A 65-year-old man was arrested after turning himself into police. The cause of this fight is not known.
4: The Senate has confirmed the newest governor of the Federal Reserve, and he's soon to be confirmed as chair. ABC's Stephen Portnoy has more from Washington.
6: The motion to confirm Kevin Warsh as a member of the Fed's Board of Governors passed 51-45. Pennsylvania's John Fetterman was the only Senate Democrat to join Republicans in voting in favor. A separate vote to confirm Warsh as Fed chair is expected later this week. Warsh's confirmation is being made possible by the Justice Department's decision to drop its criminal probe into outgoing Fed chair Jerome Powell. GOP Senator Tom Tillis insisted on it.
4: Jerome Powell ends his time as Fed chair on Friday.
5: The head of the World Health Organization says global leaders should prepare to see more cases of hantavirus amid ongoing efforts to contain the virus. So far, the WHO confirmed 9 cases of the Andes strain of the virus linked to the Dutch cruise ship. CBS Ian Lee reports.
7: While the Andes strain responsible for the deadly outbreak can spread from person to person, experts stress this is not the start of another pandemic.
8: It is less infectious. COVID was airborne. Most of the transmissions with hantavirus are direct intimate contact.
7: Health officials say symptoms of the virus can appear up to 42 days after exposure, but they insist the risk to the public remains low.
5: 7 Americans who flew home from a cruise earlier are being monitored locally, and none have reported any symptoms.
4: Milwaukee leaders are remembering a trailblazer in healthcare and civil rights, Dr. William Finlayson, one of the first black doctors to practice medicine in Milwaukee hospitals, has died at the age of 101. Alderman Russell Stamper says his impact is lasting.
9: Dr. Finlayson was a leader and legend in this city, delivering over 10,000 babies in Milwaukee.
4: Beyond medicine, he played a role in the civil rights movement and helped launch Milwaukee's first black-owned bank.
5: Coming up, incredible news for the Brewers.
4: Outdoor Living Unlimited, WTMJ News Time, 504.
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3: Time for a WTMJ Sports Update from the Gruber Law Offices. One Call, That's All Sports Desk. Christian Yelich has been reinstated from the 10-day injured list. The Brewers carry a four-game winning streak into tonight's contest against the first-place Padres.
4: They're one of the best teams in baseball. Look at their lineup. Look at what they've done. Look at their record. They've done well against us over the last 3 years, and we'll have a big challenge.
3: That's Brewers manager Pat Murphy. Our coverage of tonight's game starts at 6:05 on WTMJ. And the Broncos and Chiefs square off in the season's first Monday night football game of the season. That's been announced today. The international schedule will be revealed on Wednesday.
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0: long, long line. I got about 24 dogs this afternoon and 7 puppies. And so the puppies are all in one pen together, super energetic, super, you know, happy to be running around, probably playing with their first chew toys. And then most of the adult dogs are separated at this moment, but pretty soon they'll be buddied up and they'll get to hang out. So
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1: Hey, this is WTMJ Steve Scafidi. 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
4: Traffic and weather, Debbie Lazaga, good afternoon.
5: Good afternoon. We have a problem off the freeway system. Northbound Highway 100 is closed at Wisconsin Avenue because of a crash. Now, this is also affecting the southbound side, right about at Potter Road or Research Drive. The two left lanes are blocked with this crash. So try and stay away from that area. It'll save you a little bit of aggravation. Southbound 43, we have backups from just before Locust all the way down through the Marquette to the KK River crossing. Northbound slowing out of the Marquette up to North Avenue. We've got southbound on 41 slowing down from Good Hope Road to Capitol. Northbound from Mayfair Road all the way up past Hampton. Eastbound 94, watch for a heavy ride from just before Highway 164, pretty much all the way past Barker Road. And then again, on the brakes from 76th Street to about 35th. Westbound from 20th Street all the way to Holly Road and from the zoo to Elm Grove Road. I'm Debbie Lazaga with your WTMJ Time Saver Traffic.
4: The WTMJ 5-day forecast, a wind advisory in effect until 8 o'clock for all of southeast Wisconsin. Tonight, cloudy, breezy, a low of 48. Tomorrow, cloudy, windy, a high of 60. Thursday, mostly sunny, 65. Friday, rain is in the forecast, a high of 68. And on Saturday, sunny and warm, a high of 78 degrees.
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4: Little Birdie says you are on the road, is that right?
6: That is correct. I'm speaking to you from Newark International Airport. I am flying overseas on assignment.
2: National perspective, straight answers, right here on Wisconsin's Afternoon News.
4: 60 Minutes, Major Garrett is back from the Middle East, and he is with us this afternoon. He is the anchor of The Takeout, and he had the headline this week on an incredible interview with Israeli Prime Minister Benjamin Netanyahu. Major, thank you so much for making some time for us.
6: John and Julia, always a pleasure to be with you.
4: So you texted me after the interview, and you said that it was intense and it was stressful in a different way than when you interview President Trump or others you've interviewed. Explain that.
6: Well, as anyone who understands CBS knows, I'm not an employee of 60 Minutes. I'm an employee of CBS News, but this is only my second ever 60 Minutes piece, and every 60 Minutes piece carries a very high bar, a very high set of expectations, as it should. And there's always a tremendous amount of pressure applied to anyone who does any work for 60 Minutes. It's the most dominant news magazine in the history of American television. It's an honor to do anything for that show, small, medium, or large. And this was most definitely extra large in terms of this assignment. So that added a lot to it. And this is a pivotal time in the region. It's a pivotal time in the history of this war with Iran. The Israeli government, led by Benjamin Netanyahu, is a co-collaborator with President Trump and the American government in this effort. So there was just a lot to get to and a lot of potential news to be made. An interview of that magnitude has to make news. It has to teach the public something it didn't know, give it perspective from someone who is a regular conversationalist and strategist with President Trump about the future of this conflict. So there was a lot of pressure, and I felt it every step of the way.
4: So did you or your producer land the interview? How come you got to go do the interview, this amazing interview?
6: That was decided by CBS management.
4: Wow, ooh, that's quite an honor. I mean, this was the story of the weekend, Major.
6: There was a lot of pressure, a lot of expectations, and I tried to deliver.
7: Okay, so take me into the room. Where were you interviewing the prime minister? What was that like? How much time did you have?
6: With the prime minister?

0: Netanyahu, BB.
1: So if you want to see the entire interview, which is nearly 90 minutes, the longest television interview Benjamin Netanyahu has ever sat for in his entire political career, he's the longest serving head of state in history of Israel. So that in itself was something. I didn't know that, but they told me that after the interview was done. You can watch it on YouTube. You can watch the whole thing. Full transparency. Obviously, the 60-minute piece ran 14 minutes, so there's a lot that wasn't in there. So you can evaluate the entire interview. So it was almost 90 minutes of direct conversation with the Israeli prime minister. It was in a home in which he was staying that weekend in Jerusalem, as you might imagine, heavily protected, lots of layers of Israeli security. If you look at the video, anyone can see that we weren't shooting that as a 60-minute piece frequently does in like a hotel suite or something where it's an off-site location. This was a home, and that's where the prime minister and his wife, Sarah, were. And for things like this, you have to get there hours ahead of time. Every part of your equipment, meaning my cameraman, my sound crew, all that had to be checked, rechecked, triple-checked, quadruple-checked. I had to be checked, my producers. So all of that happens many, many, many, many hours before the interview. And then we do the interview, and then because we live in a digitized era, all that has to be sent back via internet linkages that are secured and encrypted and whatnot. Well, that takes time. And so, I don't know, from beginning to end, it was at least 12 hours.
2: What was the biggest piece of news you felt like he made during the interview?
1: Look, I'm not going to quantify that. I'm going to let people decide that for themselves. But clearly, there were parts of this that were most important, I believe, to the American audience. The immediacy of when is this conflict going to end? Who's going to decide? What has to be done that hasn't been done? What's been a success? What has been a surprise? What did you tell the president before this war started about what could be achieved and how easily? There was some very extensive New York Times reporting about this that we wanted to ask him directly about. We did. His answers are very revealing about what was or wasn't conveyed to the president. Clearly, the Strait of Hormuz surprised, if not surprised, the Israeli prime minister. It didn't turn out the way he suggested. We talked a great deal about something that's going to be very topical the remainder of this week, President Trump's meeting in Beijing with Chinese President Xi Jinping and Chinese direct military assistance to Iran. The prime minister was unusually cagey. That wasn't the unusual part. He's sometimes cagey, as political leaders often have to be. But he acknowledged something in public he almost never does. I know more than I'm willing to say, and I'm going to close my mouth because it's not in my interest to say it. Politicians don't often say things that bluntly and convey to the audience that there's so much more that he could spill that he wouldn't, because of diplomatic or strategic considerations. I thought that was an important part of the interview. Also, he acknowledged that there is a decline in support for Israel in this country, meaning America, more on the Democratic side than the Republican side, but it is bipartisan, and he acknowledged that. And he attributed most of that reputational harm not to the war and the prolonged war with Gaza, but to social media. And we plowed very deeply into that ground. There's a lot there that the prime minister said that people can evaluate. The other thing that I wasn't sure he was going to say, but I'd gotten some indication he might go in this direction, an eventual and swift at the beginning drawdown of all U.S. military assistance going forward to Israel, currently $3.8 billion a year. He told 60 Minutes for the first time on camera that will end, go to zero, no later than 10 years from now, and quite possibly sooner. Mm-hmm. All of those things, I think, fell into the category of genuine news, and that was the whole point of going.
2: Absolutely. I mean, the comments about going in and getting the uranium, I mean, there was a lot of news.
1: How do you do it? And that the President Trump has said, I want to go get it.
2: Yeah.
1: Okay. Well, how are you going to go get it? And trust me, as he said, and as is obvious, but for the audience members listening who don't know this, it's buried in Natanz, which is in central Iran. And if it's not getting, if we're not taking it out by mutual collaboration with the Iranian government, and we have to take it out by force, that will not be easy. It will take a tremendous amount of time. You'll have to build a military perimeter about the people who do that work. There'll have to be aerial coverage, and it will have to be defended for days, if not weeks. That's a high-risk operation. And so that imperative of getting the highly enriched

0: uranium out is identified by the Israeli Prime Minister. He said President Trump agrees with that. So any contour, any dimension of this agreement, should there be one, about ending this war, will have to be very specific about how that material gets taken out. And if it's taken out by force, all I will tell the people is brace yourself, because it won't be easy.
1: CBS's Major Garrett is with us. We're glad you had a really great weekend, because it's about to get ugly for you the next few days. Padres are in town. Brewers just swept the Yankees. Padres are playing good baseball, but we like where we're sitting, Major. How are you feeling about the next few days?
0: You know, it's interesting. The Brewers always play us very tough, especially in Milwaukee. It's a great ballpark. The club clearly plays well there. And my take on the Padres is we're a very strange team to read. Look at the numbers. We've scored 25 fewer runs than the Brewers, and we've given up 26 more runs than the Brewers have, and yet our record is better than the Brewers. We have five starters who are at least 50 points, if not 60 or 80 points, below their career batting average, and we still have one of the best records in the National League. Mm-hmm. We are an anomaly. We are a very strange team. We keep winning in odd and unpredictable ways. We have half the strength in our starting rotation that we thought we would start the season with, and yet we're still not only competitive, we're in first place in the National League West. So all I can tell you is you better hope that our hitters don't find their stride in Milwaukee, because if we do, we're going to jump ugly on all of y'all.
1: We got Yelich back today, Major, today. He said, I want some of that Padre.
0: Look, he is one of the best players in all of baseball, formidable, and I'm really sorry to hear he'll be in the lineup tonight.
1: It's always fun to catch up, Major. Great work over the weekend, and good luck the next few days. We'll talk to you next week.
0: Thanks so much.
1: It is 5:26 at WTMJ. The WTMJ Annex Wealth Management Market Update. Dow up 56 today. NASDAQ off 186. S&P off 12 points. Know the difference with Annex.
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2: It's 5:30. I'm John Mercure. Your top story, a new whistleblower hotline is on the way.
3: I'm Julia Fellow. The new criticism over the cost of the Iran war.
4: I'm Debbie Lozaga. We still have this crash on Highway 100 and Wisconsin Avenue. Northbound Highway 100 is closed right at Wisconsin Avenue, and the southbound side has a couple of left lanes blocked right about at the same area. So please be careful heading through there. If you can, I would avoid it. Just it's going to save you some time. On southbound 41, backing up from before Good Hope Road all the way down past Hampton, a little bit more right past Burleigh as well. Northbound slowing down from North Avenue all the way past Burleigh and closer to Hampton as well. Eastbound 94 has got some delays from before Highway 164 all the way past Barker Road. You're back on the brakes from 76th Street to about 35th. I'm Debbie Lozaga with your WTMJ Time Saver Traffic.
3: A wind advisory is now in effect until 8 o'clock tonight. Stray showers early, partly cloudy, a low 48. Tomorrow, the wind still keeps up, partly cloudy, a high of 60. Right now, Milwaukee, it's 71 degrees and partly sunny.
2: From the WTMJ Breaking News Center, the Milwaukee Metropolitan Sewerage District is planning a whistleblower hotline for current and former employees amid allegations of mismanagement.
5: The hotline is not yet set up, but in emails obtained by WTMJ, Executive Director Kevin Schaefer indicates it will help them determine how to proceed with a possible audit of MMSD operator Veolia. Last month, former MMSD employee Steve Jackhart claimed Veolia routinely runs wastewater treatment plants in Milwaukee and Oak Creek under capacity. Jackhart is working alongside advocacy group Common Ground in calling for an audit of Veolia. The company says Common Ground is attempting to harm their reputation. Adam Roberts, WTMJ News.
3: Survivors of Jeffrey Epstein's crimes testified in what is called an unofficial field hearing in Florida. They questioned how the late disgraced financier was able to secure a controversial plea deal in Palm Beach years ago that allegedly allowed him to continue abusing young girls. CBS Christian Benavides.
6: Survivors also criticized the Justice Department's handling of the Epstein files, heavily redacting many files the law required the DOJ to release while failing to protect survivors' information.
7: These documents hold disturbing and yet...

0: potentially related to the case so far only released about half of that publicly.
1: Democrats and Republicans grilled Defense Secretary Pete Hegseth as the Trump administration looks to secure a record $1.5 trillion budget. Hegseth faced criticism from both sides of the aisle about the Iran war. News Nation's Hannah Brandt.
2: Some clear concern expressed about the direction of this conflict and certainly the cost. The Pentagon now estimating this price tag at $29 billion, which is up from the $25 billion that the Pentagon officials said they believed it costed when they were here 2 weeks ago. And that's not even to mention this supplemental funding request that lawmakers are expecting the Pentagon to make to carry out the rest of the cost of the war.
1: Hegseth told lawmakers the goal of the war is to end Iran's nuclear plans.
0: The head of the Food and Drug Administration resigned. CBS Olivia Rinaldi.
3: Back in the Biden administration, there was an effort to kind of tamp down on those youth flavors because they were appealing to young people. More people were buying them. And there was an effort in this administration to reapprove of some of those flavors. Marty McCary, who was the FDA commissioner, was against that.
0: And that disagreement was over flavored e-cigarettes. And also drew complaints from health industry executives and anti-abortion activists during Marty McCary's tenure.
1: Closer to home, charges filed in the death of a longtime Milwaukee County public safety officer.
4: 29-year-old Princeton Underwood faces five felonies, including first-degree intentional homicide in the death of 56-year-old Dennis Johnson. According to a criminal complaint, Underwood pointed a gun at Johnson, his passenger, and two children as they drove away from 12th and Locust. Underwood then followed the car and shot Johnson through the window. He died on scene from his injuries. If convicted, Underwood faces life in prison. Elizabeth Linton in WTMJ News.
0: Time for a WTMJ Sports update from the Gruber Law Offices. One call, that's all sports desk. Winners are four straight games. Brewers homestand continues tonight with game one of a three-game series against the Padres. Christian Yelich has been reinstated from the injured list. And coverage of tonight's game begins right here. We're home with the Brewers at 6:05 on WTMJ. As the NBA scouting combine continues, the Bucks are working with a parallel path with roster scenarios that include Giannis and other scenarios that do not. That's according to ESPN's Shams Charania.
5: Any conversation that the Bucks are going to have with Giannis Antetokounmpo, from my understanding, it's going to be a very simple one. Do you want to stay here and commit long-term in June? The answer from all accounts is going to be no. And at that point, the question is going to be, where does Giannis want to go?
0: The Bucks are expected to have clarity on Giannis' future in Milwaukee before night one of the NBA draft scheduled for June 23rd.
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1: This is Brian Wickard here with my son David, AccuNet's president and chief metaphor officer. What do you have for us this time?
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4: Chief Meteorologist Brian Niznanski is with us. Hello, Niz.
5: Yo, what's going on, guys? How we doing?
4: A little warmer today.
5: Yeah.
6: We have Niznanski and Flown Mercure with us.
4: That's right. Congratulations, wow, Niz.
5: Wow, what an honor. Oh, my goodness.
6: The We Energies Peregrine Falcons.
5: I can retire now.
6: I know.
4: Yeah.
6: There were 10 eggs. Each station, just one name was going to be picked. And Brian won TMJ4, John won 620.
4: Let's go, Brian.
5: Okay. Very humbled, very flattered. I'd like to thank God. No, I'm just joking. The way I look at it this way, there's a couple thoughts. First off, it is kind of cool to know that, you know, these falcons, they're obviously, you know, amazing species that they'll get a little bracelet and a tag with my name, I guess, on it, which is cool. Oh, yeah.
4: It's fun.
5: It's fun. But we all kind of fell into We Energy's trap, right, to talk about it?
4: Yeah, don't be a cynic, Brian. This is just...
5: Okay.
4: It's fun. It's all right. You know what? I'm putting the Emmys in the closet, the military awards. I'm putting them back in the box. I'm putting the golden egg up on the shelf or whatever we get.
5: That's it. Okay. Yeah, you know what? Okay, John, I'll take your lead on that. You're right. I shouldn't be so cynical about it. I respect John. And if John is on board and wants to embrace it, I'm right there with you, buddy.
6: I went crazy this morning. Okay, so John's one of the three chicks at Port Washington is going to be named Flown Mercure. Do you know which location is going to be Brian Niznanski?
5: I'm hearing Oak Creek, at least I believe, and I hope I'm not spoiling anything. I believe Monday I'm supposed to be in Oak Creek for a banding type ceremony or something.
6: Oh, so yours is a different time.
4: Yep, they're
6: John.
4: Different dates. So mine is in Port Washington a couple weeks after that. They just told me they're just spreading them out.
6: Oh, they're cool. Really just spreading
4: they're
6: it
4: milking
6: out.
4: It. Now I'm going to be the cynic.
5: Dude. I want to ask, can we trade? I want Port Washington. Well, like, I mean, it's no disrespect to Oak Creek, but I mean, I my boat's in Port Washington. I'm frequent in Port Washington. I want to see my bird flying
4: okay.
5: over.
4: Okay, I want to switch too because Oak Creek is closer and it's on the way to my folks' house. So you and I should really see. They probably don't care.
6: Well, also here, guys, I'm off on the 29th when John is supposed to be, when Flown Mercure is supposed to be banded. And I was really hoping to hear what, you know, there's new technology that's going to be banded on your chicks,
4: guys.
6: Yeah,
4: that's going to allow us to really track the birds easier, Niz. All right, Julia, they love Julia. So maybe Julia can try to work this out with the We Energies people.
6: I can barely get parking at the auto show.
5: what was Mercure? What was your bird's name up in Flown Washington?
4: Flown Mercure.
5: Dude, if Flown Mercure drops a big splat on my boat, I'm going to be really upset. Ever.
4: You'd feel better if it was a bird named after you dropping a splat on your boat?
5: Niznanski can go wherever he wants. It's going to be the strongest falcon around. It's going to be the best, healthiest, strongest.
4: Oh, my falcon's going to knock yours right out of the air.
6: I'm going to be watching and nurturing these little Flown and Niznanskis.
4: Oh, it's really fun.
6: It's fantastic.
4: Yep. All right, Niznanski.
5: I'm back.
4: What do we got for tonight in the next few days?
5: All right, I'm glad you talked me out of my grumpiness. Thank you. So for tonight, we have a wind advisory. By the way, winds are...

0: peaked close to 50 miles per hour just in the last couple of hours. So it's very windy outside. Wind advisory until 8 p.m. There's still a chance of a stray shower, mainly north of Milwaukee, and then partly cloudy and breezy. Low temperature 48 tonight. Wednesday, partly cloudy and windy, 60 degrees. Thursday, mostly sunny, 56 lakeside, 65 inland. Friday, showers are likely, a high of 68. And Saturday, mostly sunny skies and warm, with a high temperature up to 78, guys. I think we can make a run at 80 degrees this weekend.
1: That sounds good. All right, Niz, have a great rest of the night. We'll talk to you tomorrow.
0: All right, guys, we'll see you.
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0: 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Traffic and weather, Debbie Lazica. Hey, Deb.
1: Hey there. We are still dealing with the problem on Highway 100. Northbound Highway 100 is closed at Wisconsin Avenue. Southbound is closed right about at Research Drive. Actually, the two left lanes are closed. You do have a right lane to get through there, but it's not great. We do have a crash there, so just be careful. On southbound 41, backing up from about Good Hope Road all the way down to Capitol Drive. Northbound from about, from about North Avenue up past Burleigh. And then eastbound 94, right at the ramp from 164. Here comes another cough. Excuse me. Oh, my goodness. The left shoulder's blocked with a crash. Please be careful. I'm Debbie Lazica with your WTMJ Time Saver Traffic.
0: So gas prices continue to be out of control. I was shocked once again yesterday. I don't know why. When I went to fill up my tank of gas and it was just crazy. I saw a funny meme on Facebook. It said, I got a great deal on gas. I used to only be able to put $65 in my tank. Now my tank holds $120 worth of gas.
2: Yeah, exactly.
0: It's shocking at the pump. What is going on? How's it likely to play out? Professor John Pievehouse is with us. He is from the University of Wisconsin. Professor, thank you so much for being with us.
3: Thanks for having me. Appreciate it.
0: I want to ask a pretty basic question. We don't import as much gas as everybody else, or as much oil, I should say, as everybody else. But when something happens way across the world, like in the Strait of Hormuz, everybody here freaks out, even though we don't really have a shortage. Can you take us inside the economics of that? Why does it work that way?
3: Sure. Great. That's great. So you're absolutely right. Over the last 20, 25 years, the U.S. has become much less dependent on oil from the Middle East or lots of different places. We're largely an energy exporter now. The problem, though, is that it's a global market, and the price is not governed by just what happens in the U.S., but it's what happens all around the world. You know, we saw similar big increases in 2022 with Russia's invasion of Ukraine, we're seeing it now with the Iran war and the closure of Hormuz, as you say. And so basically, it's like, you know, unfortunately, the rising tide lifts all prices. And so that's, you know, you're seeing that at the pump. Kind of as an indirect effect, I would say, of the shortages that are happening across the world. It's just, you know, less supply and high demand leads to higher prices.
0: But I guess take us inside that, because I hear what you're saying, but if we can make enough here to support ourselves, shouldn't we to some extent be insulated by what happens in Europe and China if we don't use most of the product that is part of the global economy?
3: Well, there's two things inside of that. Number one, again, like you know, it's a global market. So often, what's dictating an oil or gas price is the futures market. So it's not what the value of the oil is today; it's what the value in the future is going to be. And even in the U.S. market, the prediction is that oil could get much more expensive. And you know, there may be some producers in the U.S. that may want to sell that oil abroad at this higher price versus sell it here. And so, therefore, it's going to lift the price up of the U.S., you know, the U.S. oil market as well. A second and a little more pedestrian thing, believe it or not, that's accounting for some of the price spike here. And you've actually seen prices stabilize a little bit. They're not increasing at the same rate over the last week or so. And in fact, in some parts of Wisconsin, prices have come down just a tiny bit. And that's, again, a more pedestrian thing, which is like refineries. So there's a big refinery in Indiana that just had been offline for about a month. There's a couple of big refineries in Illinois that were offline for cleaning. They've all come back online in the last week, in part to hurry to get production back up. And that's why you've seen modest declines in some areas. And so it's a whole set of variables. But on the global side, you're right. Like you would expect us to be insulated from that, but we really aren't because, again, it's a global market. U.S. producers, you know, whether it's BP or folks drilling in the Gulf, could sell that oil anywhere they want.
2: So according to AAA, diesel has broken a record for our state. Highest ever. Just happened today. 584 a gallon. So regular unleaded was 2022. That was during the Biden administration with the Ukraine war with Russia. So could it go higher? Could we break a record? Could we go over $4.92 a gallon in Wisconsin soon?
3: I think it's possible. I think in the very short term, these refineries coming back are going to, again, give us a couple, 3 weeks buffer here. But yes, I mean, if the underlying geopolitical situation in the Middle East is not resolved –

0: the price is going to keep going up, or it's going to keep cycling up and down. And again, vendors, producers are not going to want to raising lower prices every few days. And so they're just going to keep them high, and they'll probably increase them as an insurance policy against future increases. So it is very possible. And I would say the other thing that's worth noting is, let's say tomorrow the war ends and there's a deal made, the ceasefire comes, it's permanent, all the troops leave the Middle East. It's going to take months for prices to fully come back down. You know, the old saying is gas prices go up like rockets, they fall like feathers. And that's going to be true here, both because, again, like markets move more quickly than ships, you got to get the oil out of there, but also there's been a lot of damage to production. So again, does that directly affect the U.S., like the oil coming in? No, but it's going to keep the global market at a much higher price than it would otherwise, because damaged oil fields, you know, backup production, a lot of wells have been shut down around the Middle East because they just can't do anything with the oil. Those take weeks to get restarted and pumping again.
1: Professor John Pievehouse is with us from the University of Wisconsin, an expert on foreign policy and international trade. Can the rest of the world that's hit harder, I mean, the president's going to China, we have allies in Europe, effectively pressure the United States to do something differently, behave differently to help them because they're being hit harder than us?
0: It's a good question. They can. You know, I think the rest of the world has been a little bit unwilling to do that. You could also, another good question is, could they pressure Iran, right? And certainly China is, I think, trying to put the screws to Iran a little bit. And this certainly will come up in the Trump-Xi summit that's going to take place very soon. But yes, I mean, there's any number of ways this could play out. President Trump has floated multiple times, you know, U.S. friends could try to help open the strait by force militarily. Iran's allies could put pressure on them to reopen the strait, to kind of back down and reach a quick deal with the United States. I don't think anything is going to happen like that in the next couple weeks. So I think we're still several weeks out of this. But look, the irony here is that as a foreign policy person, I would tell you President Trump wants this war to end and Iran wants this war to end. You know, the president wants the economy stabilized as the midterms come up. Iran wants to start selling oil again so they can rebuild their economy and, frankly, their military. So everyone has aligned interests here, but there's just kind of little details on getting in the way here. And it's sort of a situation that one doesn't see that often. It's kind of a bit unparalleled in history, I would say.
1: Professor Pievehouse, President Trump has talked about wanting to pause the federal tax on gas. Mm-hmm. The excise tax is 18.4 cents a gallon. If he were able to do that, if that were to happen in Washington, would you expect that we would automatically get that 18 cents back, like bings, flipping a switch, or does it not work that way?
0: It doesn't work that way for a couple reasons. Number one, it's not up to the president. Congress has to approve this. For example, President Biden suggested this in 22, and Congress wouldn't pass it. Congress seems to have more interest in doing this right now, but the problem is that's not a tax that is collected at the pump. It's collected in the refineries. So that tax rebate goes to the oil companies. It doesn't. Now, they might pass it on, but they probably wouldn't pass it on right away. Again, they would want to cover future risk and keep some of that money, but that would not go directly into consumers' pockets. Again, over the medium term, it certainly would come back, most likely, but that's up to the oil companies, not up to you know, the tax collectors.
2: Are you changing the way you drive?
0: Sure, absolutely. Yeah, I'm stealing my son's little e-bike a lot more now and taking it into work. So absolutely. You know, I think it's affecting everyone. It's certainly going to affect, you know, the diesel prices are ridiculous, and that's going to affect, you know, other supplies of goods and other prices of goods as well. You know, you've been reading stories about different municipalities now, you know, having to suffer from their fleet vehicles, you know, having to pay a lot more. So this is going to have some pretty wide-ranging consequences the longer it goes on.
1: Professor John Pievehouse is with the University of Wisconsin. We appreciate it. Thank you so much, Professor.
0: You bet. Thank you.
1: You know, and think about the small companies, food truck operators, landscape companies, roofing companies that are on the road all the time. And if I've already got an accepted offer on what it's going to cost to do my roof or do my landscaping, it's hard for them to now come back and say, you know what, actually, we have to raise that $117. It's tough on small business.
2: Oh, in every way.
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Wisconsin. Tonight, early stray showers, partly cloudy and breezy, a low 48. From the WTMJ Breaking News Center, I'm Jen Gregg. Milwaukee is honoring the life of a pioneering doctor and community leader. Dr. William Finlayson has died at the age of 101. He was among the first Black doctors to work in Milwaukee hospitals and delivered more than 10,000 babies during his career. Beyond medicine, he played a role in the civil rights movement and helped launch Milwaukee's first Black-owned bank. Funeral arrangements have not yet been announced. A Milwaukee County employee is recovering after being hit by a county truck. Franklin police responded just after 3 p.m. this afternoon near Loomis and Ryan Road to reports of a crash involving a pedestrian. A Milwaukee County Department of Transportation truck was being used for road work in the area when they hit a county employee. The employee was taken to the hospital for their injuries. The cause of the crash remains under investigation. And a beloved custard and burger stand in Brookfield reopens after a devastating fire. Oscar's Frozen Custard officially welcomed guests into their new 4,700-square-foot space featuring a double drive-through today. The restaurant on Moreland Boulevard burned to the ground in November 2024. No cause was ever determined by fire officials. Time for a WTMJ sports update from the Gruber Law Office's One Call That's All Sports Desk. As the NBA scouting combine continues, the Bucks are working a parallel path with roster scenarios that include Giannis and scenarios that do not. The Bucks are expected to have clarity on Giannis's future in Milwaukee before night one of the NBA draft, scheduled for June 23rd. Winners of four straight games, the Brewers' homestand continues tonight with game one of a three-game series against the Padres. Christian Yelich has been reinstated from the injured list. Our coverage of tonight's game starts right after the news here on WTMJ. Taking a look at the roads with your WTMJ Time Saver traffic, Highway 100 North is closed at West Wisconsin Ave because of a crash. And Highway 100 South near Potter Road and Research Drive has two left lanes blocked due to the same crash. Here's your WTMJ forecast. Tonight, early stray showers, partly cloudy and breezy, a low of 48. Wednesday, partly cloudy and windy, a high of 60. Thursday, mostly sunny, a high of 56. Friday, showers are likely with a high of 68. Saturday, mostly sunny and warm, a high of 78. In Milwaukee, it's 71 degrees. Brewers baseball is up next. I'm Jen Gregg, Outdoor Living Unlimited, WTMJ News Time, 603.

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